0: Iris-struck cruise ship are expected to land in Australia by the end of next week. And Delta Goodrum will be flying the Aussie flag at Eurovision tomorrow morning, and she's got the PM support.
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0: The Panthers are confident that a coaching succession plan for Ivan Cleary will enhance the chances of Nathan staying at the club. Ivan announcing yesterday he'll leave at the end of 2027 with assistant Peter Wallace to replace him on a three-year deal. Footy reporter David Riccio has told us the news came as a surprise.
3: Ultimately, they're not struggling. They've been through... He will go down as one of the most successful coaches in the Australian sporting landscape for what he has achieved at the Penrith Panthers.
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6: Showers expected on the coast today, a top of 21. More rain on the cards tomorrow, and showers across the weekend too, however, easing slightly. 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

0: song has a bigger lean on it than a, I don't know, a street sign in Wyoming. It's been hit by a couple of punks on e-bikes. 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Now, a word of warning, the audio you're about to hear, you might have to lean into yourself because it's a little bit hard of hearing. It was recorded yesterday live in the UK. Rod Stewart is lined up meeting King Charles and congratulates King Charles on putting, quote, that little ratbag Trump in his place on his recent visit to America.
1: Honor, sir, may I say well done in the Americas. You were superb. Absolutely superb. Put that little ratbag in his place.
0: Oh, yes. And King Charles is a little bit awkward about that. He kind of just walked on. But Rod Stewart did say those words, and we've got more words from Rod next on 107.7 Triple M.
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0: 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You'll get on the standby list. 50 grand happens between 9 and 4 every workday. Kerry, who's in Edelong, if you won the 50 grand, what are you doing, mate?
1: Oh, Tahiti looks nice.
0: Yeah, I remember that old soap ad. Tahiti looks nice.
1: Yeah, I went there for my honeymoon. Now I want to go there for honeymoon.
0: It's a nice spot.
1: Unbelievable. The brochures don't do it any justice.
0: All right, Kerry, get yourself back to Tahiti if you win 50 grand by hearing a repeat on 107.7 Triple M's $50,000 Naropi Workday.
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1: Between Kangiangi and Watanabe, no problems on the Pacific Highway in both directions. Long jetty Central Coast Highway, busier times at Toowoomba Road. Between West Coast and Woi Woi, Brisbane Water Drive is clear. M1 travelling well down to Sydney, no problems on the M1 as you make your way to Newcastle. When a child is in hospital, Ronald McDonald House gives their family a community of support, warm meals and a place to rest. Because when a child is sick or injured, family stays. That's the latest traffic on the Central Coast, 107.7 Triple M.
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13: Hey, it's Dan Flake here with your local headlines. An increase in police charges and more people on remands pushed the state's adult prison population to a record high. There's been a more than 8% jump between November to March. Jackie Fitzgerald from the Bureau of Crime Statistics and Research says the growth in custody has disproportionately affected the Indigenous population.
14: So we're now looking at the highest number of Aboriginal people in custody than we've ever had, and that's off the back of steady increases over the past few years.
13: There's been a nearly 8% rise in the number of Central Coast adults taken into custody over 12 months. A man in his 70s has been transported to hospital in Sydney with multiple injuries following a nasty crash at Somersby this morning. Paramedics say his ute collided with a power pole near the Wiseman's Ferry Road and Little Creek Road intersection at around 7:45 a.m. The council's opened two new car parks at Tunkawallan Oval, as well as a new off-leash dog area. To sport, and Blues skipper Isabel Kelly will start, and fellow Coast product Olivia Koenig plays off the bench when Game 2 of the Women's Origin Series plays out at Suncorp tonight.
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15: Hi there, I'm Amy Goggins. The federal court has found Coles misled shoppers with its Down Down discount campaign. The supermarket giant has been fighting allegations brought by the consumer watchdog. A penalty will be decided at a later date. Angus Taylor is set to outline plans to stop new migrants from receiving welfare payments until they become Aussie citizens. The opposition leader will deliver his first budget reply tonight.
16: This is our way of putting Australians first, and that's what we firmly believe in. If people commit to our country, we will absolutely commit to them.
15: At Audio on Seven, the US president is in Beijing for talks with his Chinese counterpart, some pretty big tech names, with Donald Trump on his two-day visit, including outgoing Apple CEO Tim Cook and Tesla boss Elon Musk. And a drug addiction counsellor who helped to supply the ketamine that killed Friends actor Matthew Perry has been sentenced to 2 years behind bars.
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15: Plenty of questions this morning around the Panthers after coach Ivan Cleary announced he's stepping down at the end of 2027, with a stack of players also to be off contract then. Footy reporter Brent Reid has told us he believes the club has a bit of an idea about who's going to stay and who might test out the market.
18: I expect a handful of those will go to market. We're talking Brian Tyler, Liam Martin, I believe Mitch Kenny. They're the three main ones, or Liam Martin and Brian Tyler in particular. They're the ones who they're really in jeopardy, I believe, will lose.
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13: Showers expected on the coast today, a top of 21. More rain on the cards tomorrow, and showers across the weekend too, however, easing slightly. 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

0: It's always good to have a bit of a laugh while you work. Michael Jackson, Thriller, the genius of that man, never to be repeated. 107.7 Triple M, good times and greatest hits. Now, the next session of the movie, Michael Movie at Hoyts Arena at 12:40 this afternoon. Joy, North Entrance. He was so clever.
1: What a talent that kid had. And he used to watch Fred Astaire on the movies. And that's how he learned all his moves, watching Fred Astaire.
0: Yeah, he was so good. Now, next, got a band that was to tour, this time Sydney and Newcastle, but for some reason they decided not to come over from the US. We've got the Spin Doctors, Two Princes for you right after this.
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3: 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Tonight, the ultimate rivalry continues. Queensland against New South Wales. This is Women's State of Origin. 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

0: 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Wrecking Ball, Miley Cyrus, Kool and the Gang. You heard the Spin Doctors. Lots of great songs back to back between 9 and 4 every day while you work. And if we do hit repeat, give us a call, 133353. You'll go on the standby list to win $50,000. Now, I believe we've got a brand new caller to Triple M. How you doing?
1: Jolly good. My name's Dee. I'm from Turo Point.
0: Brookie.
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0: 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That's right after that midday news next. Survivor's Eye of the Tiger. And we'd love to play lots of different songs now, stuff we've brought back to really liven up that workday. See ya. Chandelier. 22 degrees of summer. Showers about here and there too. 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
2: M1 looking okay at this stage as you make your way in both directions and between the entrance and Erina. No problems on Central Coast Highway, north and southbound. Dorrigan on the road, a little busy at times around Lakeview Avenue and Doyleson Pacific Highway clear at Waihi Road. 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That's the latest traffic.

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12: 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And thanks also to Disney and Pixar's Toy Story 5. 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
18: Hey, it's Dan Flake here with your local headlines. A single vehicle crash at Summerspeed this morning's left a driver in hospital in Sydney. Emergency crews were called to an accident involving a ute near Wiseman's Ferry Road and Little Creek Road's intersection at 7:45 amid reports a vehicle had collided with a power pole. Paramedics transporting a male patient in his 70s to hospital with chest and head injuries. New crime data shows more than 14,000 adults were in custody in New South Wales in March. It's a record high and a jump of more than 8% compared to back in November. And good news for anyone looking for a place to park around Gwendolyn and Summerlin Point. Two new car parks have opened near Tuckawallan Oval. There's also a new off-leash dog area for anyone with furry friends. To sport, and we've heard from women's blue skipper Isabel Kelly ahead of Origin Game 2 tonight. New South Wales can clinch the series at Suncorp. However, the Gosford product says there's no easy wins against the Maroons.
19: I've versed them for a very long time now, and no matter who steps on that paddock with those girls, it's always a really intense game. So, yeah, I think the first game was the intensity was really high, and it was probably one of the hardest games that we've played.
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20: Hi there, I'm Amy Goggins. The Consumer Watchdog has welcomed today's federal court decision finding Coles guilty of misleading customers with its down-down discounts. 7 News chief reporter Chris Reason has more.
21: Basically, the ACCC, the Consumer Watchdog, took them to court saying that what Coles had been doing was putting up the prices for a very short time and then dropping them rapidly and saying that here's a great special for consumers, when in fact the court ruled today that that was illegal and improper.
20: A penalty will be handed down at a later date. The opposition wants new migrants banned from accessing welfare handouts until they become Aussie citizens. Angus Taylor will make the landmark policy announcement tonight in his budget reply speech. Briefly, Donald Trump is in Beijing for a 2-day summit with his Chinese counterpart. and authorities have locked in a flight to get Aussie and Kiwi passengers home who are on board the Hunter virus hit cruise ship. They'll come out of quarantine in the Netherlands and head to Perth, where they'll isolate for at least 3 weeks.
0: Club 4x4 Insurance. 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
20: A double boost for the Sharks ahead of their match against the Bulldogs tomorrow. Ronaldo Mulitalo has been confirmed to play his first game of the season. Jesse Ramian also returns. Coach Craig Fitzgibbon says it's really important to have them both back.
13: They're both valuable assets and reliable players, and obviously with our defence at the moment, want to stiffen that up a little bit on the edges, and I thought it was really timely that they come back together.
20: Tonight, the New South Wales women can claim the Origin Series with a win over Queensland.
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18: Remaining wet on the coast tonight, getting down to 13. It's looking like more showers tomorrow, with rain on the cards across the weekend at this stage. 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
18: 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You will go on the standby list to win $50,000 right here at 107.7 Triple M. How good is this song? Ahead of Awesome 80s Friday tomorrow, Tina Turner, We Don't Need Another Hero from Mad Max.

0: Wham! I'm your man. 107.7 Triple M's $50,000 NRP workday. 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If we repeat that song already, song between 9 and 4, you call 1-333-53 to get on the standby list. $50,000 sounds all right, Kaz and Berkeley Vale. Because we got AC/DC in the next 10 minutes. You seen them?
1: It was the Rock and Bus tour, but I do know I was heavily pregnant. That was back in 1996.
0: Wow, and you saw them heavily pregnant. Now, do you have a child who's right into AC/DC these days?
1: I do.
0: Hey, you're the rock and roll family I like to hear from. You're like the Osbournes.
1: Yes.
0: R.I.P. Ozzy. Kaz, have a great afternoon. AC/DC right after Sinead O'Connor, to be sure, next.
2: 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But greatest hits is a given. 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

0: A little bit dangerous they were, Roxette, 107.7 Triple M. Paddy and Maz are here for the afternoon, normally at breakfast, but they're sticking around.
1: Let us out.
2: Just can't get enough of each other.
0: Like a good cane toad.
2: Anyone's going to think that we're actually friends.
0: What, you and Paddy?
2: Yeah.
1: Oh, we're going to Las Vegas, me and Maz.
2: Well,
1: and Jolie.
2: I haven't agreed, but he wants to go to Vegas.
0: You're still on this.
1: Yeah.
0: You've been on this for a long time, and they always say no. No.
2: Las Vegas itself says no to Paddy Gerard.
1: No, Joel, our producer, goes for the West Tigers. And so he is the reason. He is the catalyst for getting over there.
2: If the Tigers end up being one of the teams selected to play in Vegas, how we've managed to.
0: But we don't know yet.
1: No, not quite sure. Not quite sure. But want to get there.
0: So you're getting in now.
1: Yeah.
0: Approaching the boss and saying, look, can we get over to Las Vegas? And you'll be broadcasting back
1: to the coast. Of course we will. And on the plane, there'll be me, Mazzy in the middle, and Jolie. Wouldn't that be great? Love it, wouldn't you?
2: I said to Paddy, I'll be at the front of the plane, and I'll see you at the airport.
0: Look, you got to have ambitions. You got to have dreams. You got to be optimistic.
2: You know why you need to have dreams, guys? So someone can crush them. That's why we need to have dreams.
0: Yeah. So good luck in that endeavor
1: ambitions.
0: To try to get to Las Vegas. We'll just watch this space here and see if it comes true.
2: Somehow,
0: I think the odds are against it, but you never know. Paddy and Maz, look, they're battlers. They're back tomorrow morning. For brekkie at any time on Listener.
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0: good times and greatest hits on the Central Coast 107.7 Triple M. Guess what? You guessed correct. We got more ripping tunes after one. Bon Jovi, Blaze of Glory included. And from the movie Pulp Fiction, which was big back in the day. Many cinemas around the Central Coast in the 90s. Girl, you'll be a woman soon. An urge overkill. Triple M.
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2: In one moving well between Sydney and Newcastle through the Central Coast, West Gosford, Central Coast Highway busy both ways. Best one to drive and Central Coast Highway, good run, Batto Bay, Long Jetty. Tuggera Strait, that's busy northbound up from Johnson Road for the run on the highway towards train station Whitehall. Southbound City Pass, Allison Road. 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That's our traffic on the Central Coast. 107.7 Triple M.
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0: Hey, it's Dan Floink here with your local headlines. The state's adult prison populations soared to a record high. New crime stats show more than 14,000 were behind bars in March, a more than 8% increase compared to back in November. There's been a nearly 8% rise in the number of prisoners who call the Central Coast home over 12 months. A new tool's been used to catch out landlords trying to game the state's rental laws.
9: We're using data, technology and innovation to cross-match property listings to ensure that they are abiding by the relisting exclusion period.
0: Better regulation and Fair Trading Minister Analak Chankthov on there. The tech's already identified about 600 properties for potential breaches. And every student studying for the HSC in New South Wales will be able to take on advanced subjects from next year. Virtual classes will be offered statewide for the likes of advanced English, maths, chemistry and more. To sport, and Coast product and blue skipper Isabel Kelly says she's excited, not daunted, about the possibility of clinching the Women's Origin Series when Game 2 plays out at Suncorp tonight.
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4: Hi there, I'm Amy Goggins. A decision in a landmark case against Coles. The federal court has ruled the supermarket giant misled customers with its down price promotion. ACCC Chair Gina Cass-Gottlieb says this serves as a warning to other retailers.
18: It is very timely for all retailers, particularly as we lead up to end of financial year sales, to ensure that they make accurate pricing and discount claims.
4: The government's numbers in the Senate have got a boost. The PM announcing former Jackie Lambie Senator Tammy Tyrrell is joining Labor. Meantime, Angus Taylor is set to outline plans to stop new migrants from receiving welfare payments until they become Aussie citizens. The opposition leader will deliver his first budget reply speech tonight. And a drug addiction counsellor who helped to supply the ketamine that killed Friends actor Matthew Perry has been sentenced to 2 years behind bars.
19: Club 4x4 Insurance. 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Club 4x4 Insurance. 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
4: Tigers coach Benji Marshall says Api Korosau would be a great inclusion in the New South Wales side. He'll miss Saturday's match against Manly due to suspension, with many players said to treat Magic Round as an Origin audition.
20: One thing I know about Api is if he is selected, what he's going to do. I think he's having one of his best seasons to date. So for us, selfishly, hopefully he's with us.
4: Magic Round kicks off tonight with the Women's Origin. New South Wales can take out the series with a win. It's been 7 years since they've gone back to back.
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0: Remaining wet on the coast tonight, getting down to 13. It's looking like more showers tomorrow, with rain on the cards across the weekend at this stage. 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

0: Pink Floyd, Wish You Were Here. Good times, greatest hits on 107.7 Triple M. 22 degrees Subba, a couple of showers around, and next 15 minutes, a lady who hasn't been well, sadly.
1: Fears for the health of pop star Bonnie Tyler after she was rushed to hospital. The 74-year-old Welsh singer, best known for her quintessential 80s hit Total Eclipse of the Heart, has undergone emergency intestinal surgery. A spokesperson says it went really well and she is now recovering.
0: Which is good to hear that she is recovering. Bonnie Tyler, legend from the awesome 80s. We got her pretty darn soon on Triple M.
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0: sending best wishes to Bonnie Tyler, who's been in hospital in a coma.
1: Really tough time.
0: Health not that good. She's 74. Holding out for a hero. We are holding out for her health.
1: Absolutely. Yeah. Hope she recovers.
0: 107.7 Triple M. It's Mickey D and Patty and Maz. Triple M Brekkie back tomorrow morning for a thank God it'll be a Friday.
2: And you know what? George is going to join us.
1: George, who will be singing at the Italian festival at Edelong over the weekend because it's Italian festival weekend.
0: Will he be singing That's Amore?
2: Don't give it away. But tomorrow, hopefully, he may for us. But also, we're giving you a chance after 7:30 to play our Do Nothing game. Absolutely. $100 for doing nothing.
1: That's what it's called at the moment. Working title. $100 for doing nothing. You just call through, get a number. If we roll the number up on the dice, you get $100.
0: And I love the name, inspired by Paddy's Weekends.
2: I'm giving you two fingers, man, in the air.
1: No, Paddy's Weekends is like nothing for doing nothing. Not $100.
0: Hey, guys, we got Hosier, a song we have not played in ages.
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2: Triple M Beach and Surf Update.
3: Well, a bit of a gloomy afternoon down here on the Central Coast Beach. As far as winds at the moment, very light out of the east to southeast, leaving us with a sort of grassy 1.5 metres of swell for the board riders. Believe it or not, there's actually a couple of waves around. For the swimmers, all beaches are tricky. Water temps 22 degrees. We've got a 1.9 metre high tide at 20 past 6. It's Tess McKenna with the Triple M Beach and Surf Update.
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0: Women's State of Origin, Go the Blues, live tonight from Brizzy Suncorp Stadium. 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
2: M1, travelling well from Sydney and Newcastle through the Central Coast, Main Street to CBD, busy both ways, Donaldson Street, no problems, the Pacific Highway, Lizard Road, Roomba, the Tarpon Street, busy northbound up towards the train station, through Wyhill, Dookley, Main Road, Moss Avenue, looking good both ways. 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That's those traffic on the Central Coast, 107.7. 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
13: Hey, it's Dan Flake here with your local headlines. There's been a nasty crash at Summersby this morning. Emergency crews called to the intersection of Wiseman's Ferry and Little Mooney Creek Roads at around 7:45 amid reports a ute had collided with a power pole. A male patient in his 70s was transported to Sydney's Royal North Shore Hospital with chest and head injuries. New crime stats show a nearly 8% rise in the number of adults from the coast behind bars over 12 months. The data has also found more than 14,000 were in custody statewide in March. That's a record high. Safe to say, the state Treasurer is not happy about the federal budget carve-out for New South Wales. Daniel Mookey reckons our state is getting the lowest per capita infrastructure spend of all the states and territories based on forward estimates. That lack of funding is expected to impact the state budget when it's handed down in 6 weeks. And every student studying the HSC in New South Wales will be able to take on advanced subjects virtually from next year. To sport and Coast Products, Isabel Kelly and Olivia Koenig will feature for the Blues in Game 2 of the Women's Origin tonight, hoping to clinch the series at Suncorp.
14: Triple M. National News.
15: Hi there, I'm Amy Goggins. The federal court has found Coles breached consumer law with its down price campaign, finding the supermarket giant misled customers with discount prices that weren't genuine. 7 News chief reporter Chris Reason says it's a wait and see when it comes to penalties.
16: We're waiting to hear from the courts on what those penalties and fines will be. That'll be heard in the weeks to come in a separate hearing. But experts are saying it's likely to be in the millions of dollars. And Coles will also face internal reviews on this.
15: We'll hear from the opposition leader who will make his first budget reply speech tonight. Angus Taylor is set to outline plans to stop new migrants from receiving welfare payments until they become Aussie citizens. Authorities have locked in a flight to get Aussie and Kiwi passengers home who were on board the Hunter virus hit cruise ship. And Donald Trump is in Beijing for a 2-day summit with his Chinese counterpart.
17: There are those that say this is maybe the biggest summit ever. They can never remember anything like it.
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15: More questions today around Nathan Cleary's future now that Dad Ivan announced he is stepping down as Panthers coach at the end of 2027. The Penrith star will also come off contract then. Former New South Wales prop Aaron Woods on what could happen.
19: Say he doesn't have the level that he wants to dominate at and people are still talking about it.
20: Yeah.
19: I dare say he probably stays at Penrith for another year or two.
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13: Remaining wet on the coast tonight, getting down to 13. It's looking like more showers tomorrow with rain on the cards across the weekend at this stage. 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
1: Such a letdown in here because
2: Lou gave me one of those nods like, remember, sometimes you're nice to me.
0: Yeah.
2: I was like, nah, not this time, Lou.
0: It's no point being mean to me every day of the week.
2: No, it's not mean to not thrust.
1: It's not mean to not get involved in thrusting. You can't force us to thrust.
0: It is. It's a law.
1: That's peer pressure. That's an HR issue. Did you hear about Louisa down there at Triple M there? She was forcing all the co-workers to thrust on a Thursday.
2: Doesn't sound so good when you put it like that.
1: Yeah, does it, Dalvin?
0: Okay, maybe it's just a solo thrust.
1: I think it's a sust. I think that's the best.
2: You're allowed to encourage thrusting.
1: You just can't force a thrust.
0: Okay, well, I'm encouraging you boys.
1: Okay, well, encourage us. Count us down, 3, 2, 1, and encourage a thrust from us.
0: All right. 3, 2, 1, let's thrust!
1: See, we are still autonomous humans. We do what we want. Okay?
0: Well, the world of thrusting is rattled.
1: Oh, no.
0: Not next, right now. But there's a world that's actually rattled.
1: What are we talking?
0: Being booed on stage.
1: Oh, shivers.
2: It's kind of a constantly rattled world.
1: Yeah.
0: Oh, it's not good to be booed.
1: No, it isn't. Booed up, fine. Booed, not good.
2: We've always said it, mate.
0: The show gets booed a fair bit.
1: Heaps.
0: Yeah.
1: We love it.
0: Yeah.
2: Lou and Josh and Triple M.

0: Every weekday, 2 till 4 on Triple M. It's Lou and Judge.
1: Well, it is.
2: Yeah.
1: You been booed?
2: No, I haven't been booed.
1: You been booed, LP?
0: No. I've had things fall flat and been met with silence, which I'd say is worse.
2: Depends. Like an actual aggressive boo is pretty bad.
1: If you're trying to rile someone up and they boo you, that's good.
2: Yeah.
1: Because silence is just like, silence is worse.
0: Mm.
2: Let's test it out. You can go downstairs next week and do something in public, so you hate that, and see if anyone boos or it's just silent.
1: Just like swing kittens around or something. Make people
2: boo.
0: Knock over a few kids.
1: Knock over some children. Nah. That will make people boo. Because look, my comedy won't make people boo. Come on. Well, in the world of booing, Dalton, I don't know if you've seen this video. There's a graduation speaker who was booed on stage. Now, basically, it's this woman. She's doing some sort of, what is it, like a valedictory speech or speaking to the kids who are graduating, you know, going out in the big wide world, and she speaks with a lot of enthusiasm about the state of the world and AI, more specifically. I believe she's like, artificial intelligence is the new industrial revolution. To the furor of the crowd, play the bloody.
3: We are living in a time of profound change. That's an understatement, right? Profound change. Change is exciting, very exciting. And let's face it, change can be daunting. The rise of artificial intelligence is the next industrial revolution.
1: Rattles
0: up. Wow.
2: That's an aggressive boo. That just one person took off and then the whole crowd, thousands of boos.
1: And I think she goes again and gets bigger booed.
2: Oh, that'd be enough for me to walk off stage.
1: She gets a double boo and she's like, wow, you guys really don't like AI or something like that. And they just led. So clearly it struck a chord with them.
2: How old are they, the crowd, roughly? Well,
1: I think the reason maybe it struck a chord with a lot of them is because AI is – there's a fear that AI is going to replace a lot of jobs that maybe they've studied for 4 or 5 years, go out in the workforce, and it's like, oh, no, we'll just get AI to bloody do that.
2: Yeah, it actually is scary. I understand the boo.
1: Well, we understand the boo as well, because if you think for 2 seconds that this is Lou and Judge in here.
2: True.
1: Mate, they left 7 months ago. This is AI.
2: Yeah.
1: Or this is an AI radio show.
2: Malfunction.
1: Ironically, oh no, just crazily, the first time AI ever malfunctions is when it's brought up on the show.
2: Malfunction.
1: Running smoothly for that long. So not happy. I've never been booed. I have been told to wrap it up.
2: Too many whiskeys, mate.
1: Too many whiskeys at a wedding.
2: I remember Queenstown one.
1: Yeah. Wrap it up.
0: Oh, really?
1: I was just going on a rant. I was so, anyway, no. Drink responsibly.
2: Don't go into it, Jack.
1: Drink responsibly.
0: I'm surprised you were never booed at your podcast live show tour. That was just awful.
2: Oh,
1: I beg your pardon?
0: I mean, that was great. Did I say awful? I mean, great.
2: You know
0: really
2: what?
0: Funny.
2: I think we actually did. Like a funny someone.
1: Yeah, I believe we've definitely been booed, but I think that was a boo in jest. This was a real boo.
0: 1-3-3-5.
1: I think 1-3-3-5.
0: Yeah.
1: I think we get the listeners to call. When did you get booed?
2: Oh, I want some funny yarns.
0: Yeah, let's hear them.
1: 1-3-3-5-3. Call us now. When did you get booed?
2: Boo.
0: This is vulnerable. This is a vulnerable place.
1: It is.
0: 1-3-3-5-3. Lou and Judge.

0: It's Lou and Judge on Triple M. Our number is 133353. You're welcome to call us anytime, but right now in particular, we want to know, have you ever been booed? When did you get booed? Why did you get booed? How did you get booed?
1: Hey, you know what? Did you do some booing?
2: Yeah. Ooh. On the other hand. Yeah,
1: did you do a bit of booing? What caused you to boo?
0: Who did you boo?
1: Who'd you boo?
0: Why'd you boo?
1: Yeah.
2: Who'd you boo?
1: Have you been booed? Have you booed? 133353.
2: Boo, boo, boo.
0: Where'd you boo?
1: Call us.
0: 133353. It's Boo and Judge.
1: Yeah.
0: On Triple M.
1: That's what

0: Lou and Jarch on Triple M for your Thrust Thursday. Give us a call on 133353. We want to know if you've ever been on the receiving end of one of these.
1: Ooh, that's an aggressive boo.
0: That is an aggressive boo.
2: A big boo. Because
1: Basically
2: a graduation speaker at a university was talking about AI, saying it was the next industrial revolution. She was on the end of her fair share of a lot of boos. The crowd was not happy, and it's an awkward watch.
1: Quite aggressive.
2: Good, though. They're letting her know.
1: Yeah.
2: We're not happy with it, mate. Yeah.
1: Shove your boos around. Throw your boos around. Sorry, not shove them. Shove your boos around.
2: Okay. All right, Peter, talk to us, mate. When were you booed?
3: Yeah, I got booed in a poker tournament by deaf players in sign language.
1: What?
2: Why? Why?
3: I kid you not. It's just, I'm not making this shit up or this stuff up.
2: Sorry. You're right, mate.
3: There was an issue with a ruling. A whole bunch of poker players, the deaf poker players, got together and were signing, and the interpreter said to me, "You don't want to know what they're saying. They are really angry."
1: Ooh.
3: This is 100% true.
1: Stirred them up, Peter.
3: I've been abused in sign language.
2: Ooh. Mate.
0: Wow.
2: That's pretty unreal.
1: Good on them, getting into you, Pete.
3: I deserved it, of course, because, you know, I was part of a group of tournament directors, but all of us actually copped a serve. So, yeah, not only myself, but everybody else involved got a serve as well. So.
2: They weren't happy.
1: No.
3: They weren't happy at all.
1: Thanks, Pete.
2: Thanks, Pete.
1: Kieran. Kieran?
4: Mummy, Daddy.
1: Hello.
2: Hello, Sonorita. How are you?
1: Sorry, son, I forgot your name.
4: No, really well, thank you.
0: Good, Kieran.
2: Right. Unreal.
4: Yarn time. I was in a karaoke bar up in Toowoomba over the weekend, and this girl got on before me, and you won't believe what she started singing. It was Justin Bieber's Baby, and all the crowd went, "Boo, get off stage, you're terrible."
1: Why would they ever boo Bieber?
2: Oh, you've got Lou rattled,
1: yeah,
2: mate.
1: Yeah, don't stir me up today. Stir me up.
4: And then I got on stage and then just sung that song Queen that just played a 3 minutes ago, that crazy little thing, and everyone just got up, started rock and roll dancing.
0: Oh, wow, you won them back.
1: That is a good Kazza song.
2: It is.
1: Might write that one down.
2: Okay.
1: It's a good tips and tricks.
2: Okay, that's a ripper.
1: Thanks,
2: okay,
1: mate.
2: We got Lockie on the line.
5: Yeah, so I was with my ex-girlfriend at the time, and we were seeing my favourite comedian in Sydney. Anyway, she was absolutely blind during the whole show, and then she started heckling him out of nowhere. So she screamed out, "Are you testing new material?" And then the comedian straight away was like, "Oh, you seem like you have a very pleasant energy." They start going back and forth at each other, and then eventually she keeps talking, and this girl just screams out, "Shut up!" And the whole crowd just starts booing her. And then the comedian just turned back to the audience and goes, "Well, I guess that's that."
2: Can I be honest? Great heckle.
5: Yeah.
2: Great heckle.
1: Yeah, that's a good one.
2: Like, are you tying out new material? I reckon that's rattled the
1: 100%. I'm going to use that.
2: Thanks, mate.
1: Mitchell.
6: G'day, how are we?
1: Good, mate, how are you?
6: Not too bad, thank you. I was at a Tigers-South game a few weeks ago, and I'm the guy with the two jerseys that got absolutely heckled.
2: Oh, I remember this guy.
1: Mate. Wait, tell me what happened.
0: So he had the Tigers jersey on, and then he had a Souths jersey underneath, and then when Souths, I think, got the lead, you on TV took the Tigers jersey off.
1: Is that right, Mitchell?
0: I was booing you from home, Mitchell.
6: Yeah, that's me. I'm that guy.
1: Why did you do that? Do you not have a team?
6: I have all the teams. I've got one of each current NRL team's jersey, so I may as well use them to get
0: their jersey. I don't know,
1: man. Oh, you devil.
0: Still wild,
2: I rate it, mate.
1: Devil.
2: I rate it. You'll never lose.
0: No, but you'll never win. You'll never truly win. Lou and Jarch on Triple M. Not far away from the 30 seconds game.
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8: I can't stomach.
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8: Yeah, milk.
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0: farm. I can't drink milk.
1: Yeah. We had this nun, Mount Carmel School at Waterloo, Sister Peter, and she'd make us come out of school and you'd have to have this little bottle of milk. It was just disgusting.
0: Sister Peter.
1: Sister Peter.
0: Oh, were you back then, in those days?
1: Yeah.
0: My great-granddad used to talk about those days.
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8: Bit late, Jack.
7: Right.
8: Yeah, LP and I had that.
7: Explain it to the people.
8: No, you said you wanted to.
7: Didn't.
8: No, you did. It's okay. You can do it.
6: It's all right, mate.
8: Go on.
6: It's all right.
7: Can't do it, guys.
8: Oh, neither can I.
7: Oh, LP. It's
8: LP.
7: Up to
6: me. All right. So how this one works.
8: Thanks, mate.
6: Is I will reveal a mystery category.
8: Ooh.
6: And so we're going to have two listeners. One is on Team Jarch. One is on Team Lou. And the listeners are going to bid for how many they reckon their player can name of that thing in 30 seconds.
7: Correct.
6: Until one person calls it and goes, all right, take it away. And then either Lou or Jarch will have to have a crack at naming that many things in 30 seconds.
8: Nice.
6: If you do it, your player wins. If you don't do it, the other player wins.
8: That's exactly how I would have said it.
6: 133353. The 30 seconds game is up next.
7: Succinct.

0: 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Time for this.
1: The 30 seconds game.
0: The 30 seconds game.
2: So, Lulu, you, from memory, you smoke shows.
3: Yeah, I did. It was things in the bathroom last time.
2: That's right. You crushed it. How many did you answer? You answered over 6.
3: No, I think it was more than that. Wasn't it like 12?
2: Was it 13?
3: 16.
2: No, it wasn't 16.
3: Okay, but I did go over. But you were right. I named things like makeup, shampoo, conditioner. You're like, you didn't even name like toilet tiles, sink,
2: bath, tiles.
3: Tap.
2: Yeah, correct. But that's you can. Hey, that's you
0: it was a broad that. Category last time. It was just things you find in the bathroom.
2: Yeah. Oh, no, so you've made it.
0: I'm going to try and get a bit more specific.
2: Okay.
3: Okay.
0: This time.
3: Right.
2: Okay.
3: So we got Ben and Ross on the line.
2: How are you, boys?
4: Good. Good.
2: Okay.
5: Going on.
2: How are you?
3: What's up?
2: Okay, so
0: Ben is Team Judge.
2: Yep. Ben, yep. You're my team.
3: Ross
0: is Team Lou.
3: Team
5: let's
3: Lou.
5: Go, baby.
2: Okay, let's go.
4: Oh, winner.
0: So,
3: yeah. Boys, thank you, Ross. We call it the winners.
2: Winner circle.
0: Lou, Judge, Ben, Ross. Okay. Today's category of things to name in 30 seconds is countries in Europe.
2: Okay.
3: Okay.
0: Gotta
2: Ben,
0: be countries.
2: Ben, how many do you reckon I can name?
5: I reckon you're naming 12.
3: Oh, that's
0: okay.
3: A lot.
0: Okay, do you reckon Lou can do any more than that, Ross?
3: Ah, oh, Ross. I
6: didn't hear how many you said.
3: You said 12. I reckon we let Jarch have a go.
2: Oh.
3: And then yeah, we could still so win. Too, yeah. Yeah, let's do that. Yeah. Let's sit back and relax, Ross.
6: 12 would be my limit, I reckon.
0: Okay, so here we go. Jarch in 3, 2, 1, go.
2: Germany, France, Belgium, Switzerland, Sweden, Denmark, Finland, Poland... bloody Italy, Croatia, Sicily, Spain.
0: Can't do Sicily.
3: Sicily,
2: Spain. Slovenia, Slovakia, Bulgaria.
0: Oh, wow.
2: Austria.
0: Keep going.
3: Portugal!
2: What have I got? Holy dooly, I'm wigging out here. What have I said? the Vatican City.
0: Hey, mate.
3: Well done,
0: you passed 12 with flying colours. You got about almost up to 20.
3: I didn't think he was going to get there, Ross, but he did.
6: He did really well. I counted 16.
2: Okay.
3: Yeah, well, thanks,
0: I'm glad
3: Ross,
0: you were counting,
3: our
0: Ross.
3: Job.
2: Benny boy.
5: Nice. You've done well.
2: Thanks, brother. Yeah. Thanks for believing in me.
3: He's not a bad kid.
2: God, the pressure gets to your brain and you just blank.
3: Isn't it crazy? It's like you literally just go, oh, it could be something you know that well, but when the time is going, you're like, oh, what is it?
2: Yeah.
3: You forget your own name.
2: Yeah. G'day, okay. Jack.
3: Hey, Lou England. Well
6: Germany.
3: Done, Ben. Apologies again, Ross. What did you say?
2: Lovely to meet you, mate.
0: Lovely to meet you. Oh.
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9: M1 traveling well between Sydney and Newcastle through the Central Coast. Tarkwa Strait, that's a busy run both ways now. Southbound Pass, Allison Road, to the main road, Moss Avenue, travelling well. And Central Coast Highway, steady, long to Batso Bay. Terrible drive, Ocean View Drive, very good drive. Jackpot wins that start with as little as $2. With a massive $40 million jackpot on the line every 3 minutes. Why wait? Download the Kinego app and start playing for your chance to win big. That's traffic on the Central Coast. 107.7 Triple M.
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10: Do

0: It is your early drive home on this lovely Thrust Thursday. You're listening to Lou and Josh from Triple M.
1: Now, Lou, there's a huge misconception about birds, the animal.
2: Yeah.
1: They can actually, a lot of them can actually fly. Right? Do you know that?
2: Yes.
1: Like birds, actually, a heap of them can fly.
2: Yeah.
1: Which not a lot of people know. Now.
2: The Kiwis can't.
1: Great knowledge.
2: Hey, but if you take a flight on Air New Zealand, you bloody can. And one more for good luck.
1: So, lost a bit of sting towards the end there. Now, Dalton, I want to test you because, you know, I love nature.
2: You do.
1: I love a bit of science, a bit of nature. I'm very, it interests me. You know, the animal kingdom is absolutely bizarre when you think. We don't need to get into it.
2: We went for a walk and we both had sticks. Remember that time?
1: Had a girl.
2: Well, we did. We just had walking sticks.
1: Had a girl.
2: For a whole walk.
1: Had a girl. Now,
0: that's like regular hiking behavior.
1: It's just so, have sticks. So normal.
2: Yeah, that's how much we love nature. We love sticks.
1: All right, Dalton.
2: Yeah, hit me.
1: I think you're going to be pretty shocked by some of these. Now, I'm going to give you certain birds. I want you to guess, have a stab at how long you think they can fly without touching down.
2: Like for as long as they could go.
1: That's exactly what I said.
2: Yeah, but just checking it's not like, you know, got it, Jack.
1: Yeah, no.
2: Whatever.
1: Before touching down, not
2: whatever.
1: Touching down and then starting again, because they can go for their whole lifetime doing that. That's how they operate.
2: Kiss.
1: Chicken.
2: Chickens can't fly.
1: Chicken.
2: Chickens can't fly.
1: Okay, they're 10 to 15 seconds.
2: Oh, so yeah, they're just like a quickie.
1: Correct. An eagle.
2: Oh, that's got to be 15 Ks.
1: No, like time wise.
2: Oh, okay. I'm going to go 2 hours.
0: Oh.
1: 2 to 4 hours.
2: Yeah.
1: Wow.
2: Big wingspan.
1: Wouldn't that make them last longer?
2: Yeah, 2 to 4 hours, pretty long.
1: Kid.
2: Ha! Messing with you. Crows. The black crow. Well, I'm going to go 4 hours, the old crow.
1: You're close, Lou. It's 6 hours.
2: Yeah, I know my birds.
1: A duck.
2: Duck's not known for flying. I'm going to go 1 minute.
1: 1 minute? Ducks literally fly in a V.
2: Oh, yeah. Take that back.
1: Don't they,
2: 100
1: like,
2: minutes.
1: Don't they migrate?
2: 100 yeah. minutes.
0: 100 minutes. That's an hour
2: yeah.
0: and a half.
1: 10 to 15 hours.
2: Wow, the duck.
1: After climbing, you know your birds.
2: God, good God, the duck.
1: Now, what about.
2: Duck could fly to Europe.
1: What about a bar tailed godwit?
2: Ah, the godwick.
1: Godwit.
2: Godwit.
1: A godwick.
2: Ah, the godwit. I'm going to go 6 hours.
1: 11 days.
2: Oh, my God. Good God.
1: A pigeon.
2: Oh, the pigeons love to fly.
0: the pigeons love to fly.
2: 12 hours.
0: Yeah.
1: 10 to 15
2: yeah,
1: hours.
2: Yeah, I know my pigeons.
1: Swifts. A swift.
2: Well, it's not the Suzuki Swift, I hope.
1: Shocking stuff there.
2: 3 hours.
1: 10 months.
2: Oh, my God.
1: An albatross.
2: Big bird. Big
1: so it's a bit of a seabird, the albatross.
2: Yeah, I'm going to go 16 hours.
1: The albatross, Louisa Dalton, can actually go for months or years without touching down. The albatross can go for years. And I'm assuming it would have something to do with ocean wind lifts and just be like being held up. You know
0: that'd
1: what I mean?
2: It's almost like it'd be like floating in the ocean, you know, like a starfish.
1: So that was a really good segment.
0: When does the albatross sleep?
2: It just flies.
1: It'll probably just find a nook, you know, like, with wind, and then,
0: oh my God,
1: zonk, and then it wake, go again.
2: That'd scare me. I wouldn't want to be an albatross.
1: Yeah. Well, they're built for it.
2: Wouldn't want to be one.
1: They've evolved to.
2: Would not want to be an albie. I tell you that much for free.
1: Yeah.
2: Would not want to be an albatross.
1: Let's get her to sleep, huh?
2: Nah,
1: think
2: I'm good.
1: Sleep. Let's get her to have a
2: I'm
1: kid.
2: Good, mate.
1: Think we need your nap, don't you?
2: Caw-caw!
1: Yeah, let's get her.
3: 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Certified Chaos Merchants. 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
5: Afternoon Central Coast on the M1. No problems from Mount Wyatt. Breakdown for the M1 though. Cowan, it is sidelined to the northbound breakdown lane. Traffic is building up for around

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15: Hey, it's Dan Flake here with your local headlines. An increase in police charges and more people on remands pushed the state's adult prison population to a record high. There's been a more than 8% jump between November to March. Jackie Fitzgerald from the Bureau of Crime Statistics and Research says the growth in custody numbers has disproportionately affected the Indigenous population.
16: So we're now looking at the highest number of Aboriginal people in custody than we've ever had, and that's off the back of steady increases over the past few years.
15: There's been a nearly 8% rise in the number of Central Coast adults who've been taken into custody over 12 months. A man in his 70s has been transported to hospital in Sydney with multiple injuries following a crash at Somersby this morning. Paramedics say his ute collided with a power pole near the Wisemans Ferry Road and Little Creek Road intersection at around 7:45 a.m. And council's open to new car parks at the Tunkeywallan Oval area at Gwendolyn. To sport, and Blues skipper Isabel Kelly will start and fellow Coast product Olivia Koenig will play off the bench when the Women's Origin plays out at Suncorp tonight. A win in Game 2 for New South Wales would hand them a series win.
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17: Hey there, I'm Brett Thomas. Coles is facing a multi-million dollar fine after a court ruling it misled customers with its Down Down campaign. A judge agreeing with the ACCC, the supermarket giant raised prices briefly before cutting them and calling it a discount. The health minister has given another update on the five Aussies returning from the cruise ship stricken with the deadly Hunter virus. Mark Butler revealing they will leave the Netherlands today and land at an RAAF base in Perth sometime tomorrow.
18: Australians can have very high confidence that we are doing everything to ensure that this repatriation of those six passengers is undertaken completely safely.
17: Donald Trump's in China to meet with its president for the first time since 2017. The US president showering Xi Jinping with praise.
19: You're a great leader. I say it to everybody. You're a great leader. Sometimes people don't like me saying it, but I say it anyway.
17: And opposition leader Angus Taylor is expected to link a lack of new housing to migration in his budget reply speech tonight.
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17: Wayne Bennett's given an update on Latrell Mitchell ahead of South Sydney's battle with the Dolphins tomorrow night. The Bunnies superstar is a shock inclusion given he's only missed a week with a bulging disc in his lower back. The coach insists he's fit to play.
21: Met all the protocols and he feels good and wants to play.
17: Mitchell won't take on kicking duties though. Magic Round begins tonight at Suncorp Stadium. Queensland out to keep the series alive in Game 2 against New South Wales. And in the EPL, Man City's closed the gap to leaders Arsenal to just 2 points after beating Crystal Palace 3-0 overnight.
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15: Remaining wet on the coast tonight, getting down to 13. It's looking like more showers tomorrow with rain on the cards across the weekend at this stage. Listener knows what Aussie ears want to hear. 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

0: yes. Thrust Thursday rolls on. LP in the studio. Lou and Charge, nowhere to be seen. Hey, can you guys hear me out there? Nah, all good. Lou and Charge is hanging outside the studio, chatting with the producers. It's just LP. Hey, if anyone actually cares, we're on air right now. We're on air right now as we speak. Nah, okay. All good. Hey, Lou and Judge are going to be back in the studio. That's my promise to you next, all right? Lou and Judge coming up. And there's a world, I believe, that's rattled. I think it's the world of 63% of people that sweat more when being put on the spot compared to eating spicy food. So there's a very exciting hour of power coming up because Lou and Judge are going to be forced to eat some spicy food. Hey, Lou, come on in. Yeah, we're on air right now. Come on in. We're talking. I'm telling everyone about how the world of spicy food eatings.
1: Are we actually on air?
0: Yeah, this is us.
1: Why is Jarch outside?
0: Because I don't know. I tried to tell you guys that we were going on air and you guys just stayed outside. This
1: well,
0: is us.
1: Well, g'day, guys. Sorry. Yeah. Jarch is just yarning to run outside. So was I. You wouldn't want to know what we were talking about.
0: It was just me. And I tried to warn. I was like trying to wave you down, being like, hey, the opener's literally playing. But you didn't take any notice. So I thought I'd just do the radio.
1: I tried to have a peek in what was in the spicy. Apparently spicy food.
0: Yeah. Oh, there he is. Charge.
1: Hey,
0: we've been on air. We've been on air for about 2 minutes.
2: What?
1: Yeah.
0: Oh, because this is the show, the live radio show that we do.
1: Yeah. So,
2: why have we been on air? Why didn't you call us in?
0: I did.
1: Apparently
0: about
1: you tried
0: three
1: to.
0: Times.
3: Tried to, and then and, so did you just start?
0: Yeah, and then I tried one. I've just been doing the radio for about 2 minutes. Then Lou wandered in.
1: Are you on here?
0: I was telling him about how the world of eating spicy food is rattled.
1: Rattled, mate. I think LP's a bit rattled.
0: I'm not rattled. You guys are rattled.
2: What were you talking about?
0: I was telling him about how the hour of power is on the way. Thrust Thursday. The world that's rattled is spicy food.
2: Oh, mate, you got it.
1: Yeah, it's good on you. All right, we'll leave again.
0: Well, I'll get out of here too. Why not? I'll chuck this song on and then I'll come join you. All right. Lou and Judge. Well, actually, it's just LP on Triple M.

0: On Triple M, it is Lou and Judge actually this time. They're both here for the start of this talk break.
1: Can't we duck out again?
2: Nah, just a one-off thing, once a show.
1: Oi.
2: That was so funny.
1: Can I give you that tip? We had no idea because they were playing another show out there, so we couldn't even hear you. And also, so we couldn't even hear you to call us in. And also, the conversation we were having out in that arena.
2: So rogue.
1: Holy dooly. Now, if that was broadcast,
2: ooh,
1: that's the end of us.
2: Not going to details.
0: Right.
2: Play some sexy music.
0: I would have loved to. Oh, some sexy music? Okay. Yeah. Here we go.
2: This is spicy.
1: Oh, right.
2: And not the way you think.
1: Okay.
2: A new study has revealed that 63% of people sweat more when being put on the spot compared to eating spicy food.
1: I'm an anxious sweater. If I'm in a social situation and I can feel my armpit sweat, it's over for me.
2: You are a big pit sweater.
1: Yeah.
2: Like
1: over.
2: When we did our live shows for our podcast, We Mean Well, you'd have to wear jumpers.
1: I'd wear a jumper.
2: Which was hotter, but you couldn't have your pits out.
1: But then
2: you should have worn singlets.
1: Yeah. I would do that, Louisa. No, because then you get the actual sweat dripping on your skin. I would do that, Louisa, but I have distinct memories of you then making me do pit reveals for 2,000 people.
2: Forgot about that. It was a good game.
1: Yeah, nothing like getting your first show at the Opera House and then having to do a pit reveal.
2: Pit check! Yum.
1: Eyebrow stuff at the Opera House.
2: Yeah. I'm not going to read that, actually.
1: Oh, good on you, mate. Nah, mate, let LLP do it.
2: I think that I'm more of a sweater with spicy food, I think. I have one armpit that sweats more than the other.
1: Yeah, you do.
2: But I'm not like a massive sweaty person, even when working out.
1: Oh, I am.
2: Probably because I don't do that much.
1: That's why I'm loving the cool weather. Yeah, correct. Mm-hmm. But see, I've never had enough spice in my life to sweat from spicy food.
2: But you cannot handle your spice, can you, kid?
1: I'm about as basic white bread country boy food palate. Country boy food palette that you can get. Like your face. Okay.
2: I'm okay with spice. Like I kind of push myself to the limit with wasabi. I like the feeling of it burning your nose.
1: Yeah. Oh.
2: I do. I really do. So I sort of, you know, with my sushi got a little bit too much wasabi.
1: All right.
2: So I'm actually part of this. I shouldn't really know what's going on, but the team are going to put us to the test, Jack.
1: Mm.
2: So to, you know, study to the test, we're going to play a game called Make Lou and Jarch Sweat.
1: Okay.
2: Which will essentially be a game of spicy Russian roulette. So I tried to have a peep in the bag they've got out there.
1: Yeah.
2: A lot of spicy food, but I couldn't really see exactly what it was. They pushed me away quickly.
1: Okay.
2: But I think it's some hot, hot spice.
1: Okay.
2: So get those pits ready, kid.
1: But the problem with this can be an afternoon ruiner.
2: I know, and I'm going to Pilates. That sounded so
0: We heard Cody's reaction from in here.
1: This is a soundproof room.
2: I haven't gone in 4 months.
1: Yeah, I know.
2: So it would, and then I probably wouldn't go for another 4. I go, push it back.
1: Oh, no.
2: You wouldn't be able to go to the gym for your 75-hour second workout.
1: Well, I got
2: to
1: go for a run.
2: Oh, poo pants.
1: Yeah.
2: Ooh.
1: Just
2: Poopsie.
1: Like a snail's sludge.
2: Pop off.
1: Just all through Centennial.
0: At least people will be able to find you.
2: True. You
1: yeah, well, that's
2: lost.
1: That's true.
0: Well, yeah, you won't get lost.
2: Okay,
1: it's like Hansel and Shittle.
2: Okay, we probably seen a bit much this break.
1: Right.
0: Probably been a bit much.
2: Yeah.
0: Probably been a bit much this break, hasn't it?
2: Sorry.
0: Lou and Judge. Hey, mate, you know what? You two just sit out the next one again.
1: Yeah.
0: Lou and Judge on Triple M.

It's Lou and Josh on Triple M, and just before we get into this segment, based on just what went down about 15 minutes ago, our lovely audio producer, Simo, has done this as what might be a more appropriate opener for the show. It's the

0: That's pretty good. Might bring that out at some point.
1: That's unreal.
2: That's funny.
0: Yeah, good job, Simo.
2: Nice,
1: great
2: Simo.
1: Job, Simo.
0: And very accurate. No, Lou and Judge are here, and you're blindfolded.
2: Yeah, okay. This makes me feel like I'm going to bed because I sleep with an eye mask on.
1: Mm.
2: I could fall asleep.
1: I wish we were falling asleep instead of doing this.
2: No, so we've got, I can't see it, but spicy food in front of us.
1: Yeah.
2: Because what was that percentage? 63% sweat more over...
1: Social anxiety than food or something?
2: Yeah, something like that.
1: Whatever.
2: All right.
1: Well, it's food, it's spicy roulette, so there's things I'm assuming, guys, that aren't spicy and then aren't things that are.
0: Yep.
2: Yeah?
0: Yep. Okay. There's nods, so yes.
2: All right,
0: yes.
2: What's the first one?
1: Nods always shine through in an audio platform.
2: Okay, are we eating the same thing?
0: Yeah, you're eating the same thing at the same
2: spoons?
0: Time. Just pick with your, it's like a, pick with your hands.
2: Okay, this is
0: go. Eat. All right.
2: Okay, that's a chip. Okay. That's not. Oh, it's
0: how you doing?
1: Mine's spicy.
2: Yeah, it's got a little bit of punch, but I can handle spice a bit more than Jarch, I reckon. Okay. You okay, Jarch?
1: I'm just waiting.
2: No, I think it's one of those. Oh, it's pretty spicy. It's a spicy chip. I don't mind it.
1: It's starting to punch.
2: Are those? oh yeah, no, I can feel that in the back of my throat. Is that Takis?
1: What is that?
2: Those chips? No, cool. Thanks, guys.
1: No, you guys are red hot.
2: Yeah, awesome. It's good.
1: Okay, that's actually okay.

0: Is that burning in the back of your throat, Jack?
1: Yeah, but
2: these are Lobos hot and spicy corn snack.
0: I don't mind them. I'd
1: what
0: go
1: was
0: another.
1: That? Okay. Yeah, I just got something put in my mouth.
2: Okay.
0: You could have told us it was coming for
2: so
0: us.
2: So now you're having number two. Oh, this is
0: that went no.
2: Go on.
0: Can you tell me that you're by me?
1: Hold on.
2: We just got force feeding.
0: Oh, that's
2: producers
0: spicy.
2: Force feeding.
1: Oh, that's hot.
0: It's on my lips. Oh, it's on the outside of my lip.
2: Well, yeah.
0: What's that? Is that no? That's hotter than sriracha.
2: Well, it's a kind of sriracha. It's like a Vietnamese. It's called Chin Su chili sauce.
0: Guys, that's hot, isn't it, Charge?
1: Yep.
2: Are you sweating? That's the whole point of this.
0: You put it on the outside of my lips. Okay.
1: What's
2: this? And now you're having something to help with the heat.
1: What is it?
0: Okay. What's that? Yeah.
1: Is that actually jalapeno, or is this something that's going to spice me up?
0: Oh, that's burning the outside of my lips. What have you guys done?
3: That helps.
0: Oh.
1: Okay. What
2: why
1: else?
2: Why are we helping them, though? That's the question. Let's go.
0: Oh,
2: on
0: that one's hot, Jack.
2: Let's go to number three.
0: Is it getting hotter and hotter? It better not be.
2: No.
0: Is it?
2: No.
3: Okay, open your mouth.
2: Okay, so it's another kind of paste or sauce.
0: Oh, my God!
2: This is chun guang. It's like a yellowy chili paste. Chin guang. Chun guang.
1: That's hot.
0: No, I don't like that, Judge.
1: This is an afternoon order.
2: Okay, well, are we on to what number are we up to? Last one.
0: Is it hotter? Please don't tell me it's hotter. I can't do it. My mouth's on
1: fire. I hate the wooden cutlery.
2: Let's go to the last one now. What's this?
0: I can see that a little bit.
2: It's another kind of paste.
0: Oh, my mouth is on fire.
2: This is called sambal nak nan. And it's got five chilies on the
0: Oh, my God. Don't breathe in, Jack. Don't breathe in.
1: Oh, how do I leave?
0: Oh, my God. This is
1: This is good right here.
2: Yeah. Oh, it actually really is. Oh, he's having more of that.
1: Oh, can I have some more antispice?
0: Oh, that's bad.
1: Am I sweating?
2: Are you sweating?
1: Is that the last one?
0: Oh, my lips are on fire. I need more milk.
2: I think you can take your blindfold off, Lou. How you feeling?
0: Honestly, not good. Are you? My mouth is dead set on fire. I really don't feel well.
1: Okay. Yeah, good.
2: Yeah. Great.
1: Oh, thank you for not making us eat this.
2: Yeah, no, we didn't even give them the chilies.
0: Oh my God.
1: Hey, guys, okay. I'm not sweating, but I'm hot.
0: Sorry, my lips are on fire.
1: Social anxiety makes me sweat more.
2: Afternoon ruiner?
1: Yep.
2: Okay.
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7: Wyong Road slowing up, Chinaway Bay heading into Tuggerah, the Pacific Highway building up towards Watanabe. Around Doyleson, the Pacific Highway is slow both ways. Tookley Main Road building to Evans Road into Norahville. We're seeing traffic slowing up around Empire Bay Drive between Dalley's Point and Wards Hill Road. 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That's latest traffic on the Central Coast. 107.7 Triple M.
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0: It's Triple M's Lou and Jarch, as always, brought to you by our dear friends at Zero.
1: Now, yeah. Louisa.
2: Yes?
1: Sing that song about Zero that you said you wanted to sing. You said it was a great song.
2: Thank you.
1: It was said. You said you've been practicing this song for Zero because obviously they like to make tax time way less stressful. Very seamless operations, user interface. Please, sing about that.

0: That's zero.com.au, zero with an X.
1: There he is. Hey, guys, great team effort.
2: I knew you were doing that.
1: How?
2: I knew it. Yeah. You're a cheeky devil, Archdale.
1: That is correct, Daldum.
2: Now, yesterday you and I went for a bit of a shop, didn't we?
1: Well, we did.
2: We were getting some presents for our lovely bedwetters. It's our podcast listeners.
1: Correct.
2: And we went into the pet shop. And we love going into this pet shop.
1: Well, when you go past a pet shop and they got puppers in there, it's hard not to be drawn in.
2: You can't not.
0: Mm.
2: And you went in the other day and you bumped into my friend Tor and you were both sending me photos that there were corgis in there. That's... We know how much I want a corgi. Called Tim.
0: Torgies.
2: Torgies.
1: Tor's corgis.
2: And we went in and they were roaming around in this little pen.
1: Mm.
2: Weren't they?
1: They were.
2: And they were so cute. They were little, devils. One of the ladies walked in and he was grabbing her shoe, biting it, and then it got left in there and she was trying to get her shoe back and he was just hanging onto the shoelace.
1: God, they were cute dogs. They were very cute puppies. Yeah.
2: And there was this little one who was sort of the
1: tan and white.
2: Yeah, tan and white colour. And that's the colour that Toby was, and that's the one that I've always wanted for Tim. Now, tell everyone what you, because Wumpy, my partner Lockie, he has said he doesn't want me to
1: get. He's laid down the law.
2: Yeah, he said, you can't get Tim until I move to Sydney, which is in a couple months, because he's like, wants it to be mum and dad.
1: You know?
2: Oh, hi, mum, hi, dad. Woof, I'm Tim.
1: Yeah.
2: Mm. So tell everyone what you told me was a good idea.
1: Well, I was sort of going, well, Wumps is getting up here in a couple anyway. I'm like, what's a few weeks?
0: Yeah.
1: I'm like, you got the corgi here. They haven't had corgis in for a year. They never get them.
2: Yeah.
1: I said, you got them right here. They're 10 weeks old. I said, what, as if you bring a pup home, he's going to go, well, bugger this. I'm not bloody. I said, within an hour, he'd be on his lap and he'd be patting it and having fun.
0: Exactly. Yeah. That's what I would have thought.
2: I know. So I put
1: so
2: my
1: I
2: name.
1: So I was really pressuring Lou. I was going, mate,
0: get it.
1: Get the bloody dog.
2: Yeah. And I put my name down and everything, went home and I called Lockie. And he wasn't angry, but he never gets sort of like nothing phases him. He's so chilled.
1: He is.
2: And I go, there's Tim, and I'm thinking about getting him. You know, I was like, you're moving up in, 6 to 8 weeks.
1: Yeah.
0: What's,
2: and he goes, oh, I just the one thing I asked, just wait for me to get Tim. That's the one thing I asked. You know, you're always changing the plans. And I went, oh he was upset.
1: He laid down the law.
2: And then I started being a bit cheeky. I was going, rah, rah. And I was going, Tim, Dad's not meant to know you're here. Dad's not meant to know you're here. And he started giggling, and I was like, oh, I'm sort of working bumps around here. But he goes, no, please, I really want it to be something.
1: So
2: we pick him up together. We pick him out together. So I think I've got to wait 6 weeks, 6 to 8 weeks. Realistically, I do have a trip to Thailand. What would I do with Tim?
1: That's in
2: 6 weeks.
1: Yeah.
2: It's almost perfect timing to pick Tim up after Thailand.
0: Yeah.
1: Yeah, you're right. Look, the holidays and you being away and blah, blah, blah, blah, blah doesn't really help.
2: No, but God, he was
1: it's hard to walk out of them when they're just like looking at you. And then when you're just holding them and they just look at you and they give you a little lick and you're like, holy dooly.
2: And he was quite, not like bitey, but just, like playful.
1: Yeah, very playful.
2: And the other two were little devils.
1: They,
2: like,
1: were.
2: They were. And he was just, he was quite timid and cute.
1: He was timid. He was timid Tim.
2: Yeah.
1: Oh,
2: let's go back and get him.
1: Bugger it. Let's get him.
2: Yeah, let's go.
1: Sorry, Wumps.
2: Sorry.
0: I'm coming.
1: What?
2: I'm coming.

0: a double pass to see Passenger. Don't drive at night and don't ever stop. Passenger is in cinemas May 21.
1: Simon.
2: Hello, beautiful people.
1: How are you, mate?
3: Simo!
2: Hey.
1: How are you, mate?
2: I'm fantastic. How are you guys?
1: Mate, keeping out of trouble.
3: Now, Simon, you've got a beautiful energy about you. I'm going to let you win.
0: Oh, that's how she lures you into that.
2: What a sweetheart.
1: Yeah, what a sweetheart.
3: Always thinking of the people, Sim.
1: Mate, I am going to read the questions first to answer. Gets the point. There's no need to buzz. Mate, are you ready?
2: Let's go.
1: Lou England, are you ready?
3: Yes.
1: Now!
0: Oh, my
1: God. Which NRL coach has announced he will depart the club in 2027?
3: Ivan Cleary.
1: Correct. Which 2008 Australian TV drama chronicled the infamous Melbourne gangland wars?
3: Oh, my God.
2: Underbelly.
1: Correct, Simo. In which country would you find the ancient city of Petra?
3: Egypt.
2: Greece.
1: No.
3: Croatia. Mexico. Thailand.
1: It's Jordan. What do you call the study of oceans?
3: Marinologist.
1: So, what'd you say, Simon?
3: Marinologist.
1: Oceanology. Marinologist. Oscar Piastri is being tipped to join which racing team?
3: Red Bull.
1: Correct.
2: Ferrari.
1: Which family were the last imperial family of Russia?
3: Volkanovsky.
2: God knows.
1: Also Black Widow's last name. The Romanovs. Simo got it. Which what brother-sister duo are famous for their tune, Big Jet Plane?
3: Angus and Julia Stone.
1: Correct, Lou. The flag of the European Union has how many stars on it?
3: Five.
2: Six.
1: No.
3: Four.
2: Three.
1: No.
3: Seven.
2: 21.
1: And backwards.
2: 12.
1: One. 12. What Italian pasta dish is made with cured pork, hard cheese and eggs?
3: Ragu.
2: Carbonara.
1: Correct, Simo. Italy. Italy. You're the one I want is a musical
3: Greece.
1: Number.
3: Giving it to Simo.
1: Giving it to Simo.
2: Oh, yeah.
1: What are we talking?
0: That
2: was so quick.
3: I know I am, Simon.
1: It's because there's a delay. 5-3, Simo.
3: This is great.
1: Mate, you're the one in the
2: world.
1: Holy dooly.
3: You're the one that Simo. I want.
1: You're the one I want. Hey, well done, mate.
2: Thanks, mate.
3: Well done, Simo.
2: Thanks, darling.
3: Darling.
0: Let's check the DM next.
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6: Along the M1, no issues coming out of Somersby, making your way into Sydney. The Central Coast Highway is building up from West Gosford, travelling into Erina. Fair bit of traffic now. Charles Gay Drive in Terrigal to Scenic Highway and Ocean View Drive, Terrigal Drive, Willoughby Road is pretty heavy. We're seeing traffic slowing up for the Pacific Highway, travelling south out of Wadanobi. Got a TAFE qualification? 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That's the latest traffic on the Central Coast. 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

0: It's Triple M's Lou and Jarch, and Thrust Thursday must come to a close.
1: All shit things must come to an end.
2: Best day of the year.
1: The year.
2: 56 times a year. Whatever. DMs, Aussie Pop is dead. Oh, sorry, the Aussie Poppin' is dead. We were speaking about that.
0: Aussie Pop. You're like Kylie Minogue.
1: Breaking news.
0: Hi, Sebastian.
1: No.
2: The Aussie Poppin' died because everyone realised their friends could track their location and still choose to not invite them over. So true. It's like another app your mate's checking where you are. They're like, huh, you're at Club Rose Bay.
1: Yeah.
2: Said you were home.
1: I negate that.
2: I know you do, Jack.
1: I don't do that.
2: I got a lot of friends on mine. My lot of friends got me.
1: Yeah, just annoying.
2: I don't really care. I've got nothing to hide. You do. You say, oh, I'm here when you're not.
1: Yeah, I lie to my friends.
2: Exactly. You're a loser. If my mate can't wander into my house and ask, what's in the fridge? Are we even mates? Too true. I love going into your pantry, Jack.
1: We know. I think that's like, you know when you grow up and you watch those American movies and they're always coming over to each other's houses?
2: Yeah.
1: I always dreamed of that. We were kind of isolated, so I guess maybe that's why.
2: A bit hard.
1: But, yeah, it's harder to pop over to someone's, like, just walk next door.
0: Yeah.
2: I remember last time I was at yours, I literally opened your pantry and I was like, can I eat this?
1: Yeah.
2: You're like, yeah, go for it.
1: I don't care.
2: You got good snacks.
1: Yeah.
2: Might pop over more.
1: I do.
2: Sorry, piece of paper. It's twisting. The best hangs in history started with someone randomly appearing at your place. True. It's like the nights that aren't planned, always the best, aren't
1: always
2: they?
1: Always so fun.
2: I love a not planned an evening.
1: I'm stinging for that right now.
2: Yeah, it won't be. Well, it will be long, mate.
1: It will be long.
2: Way down the
1: months.
2: Track, buddy.
0: Where are you up to in your 75 hard?
1: Mate.
2: You'd be over halfway, wouldn't you?
1: No, Lou.
2: Oh, God.
1: I'm a month in, mate.
2: You're boring. Come back to me.
1: I know.
2: Anyway, things to ponder.
1: Hey? Yeah. I feel great. Mm. Not even that good.
2: Yeah.
1: I feel fine. Yeah. It's normal.
2: Yeah.
1: Just without the fun.
2: Yeah.
1: Anyway, okay. See you tomorrow.
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4: Travelling on the M1, seeing no problems. Northbound out of Mount White, a fair bit of congestion for the Central Coast Highway both ways. West Gosford into Erina. Slowing for Terrigal, Charles Gay Drive to Scenic Highway. Very slow for Terrigal Drive to the beachfront. 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That's the latest traffic on the Central Coast, 107.7 Triple M.
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19: Hey there, I'm Brett Thomas. The Federal Court has found Coles misled shoppers with its Down Down discount campaign. The supermarket giant had been fining allegations brought by the consumer watchdog. A penalty will be decided at a later date. Angus Taylor is set to outline plans to stop new immigrants from receiving welfare payments until they become Aussie citizens. The opposition leader will deliver his first budget reply tonight.
20: This is our way of putting Australians first, and that's what we firmly believe in. If people commit to our country, we will absolutely commit to them.
19: The US president is in Beijing for talks with his Chinese counterpart, Xi Jinping.
21: Yes, I can say in the United States, it's people aren't talking about anything else.
19: Some big names in tech are with Donald Trump on his two-day visit, including outgoing Apple CEO Tim Cook and Tesla boss Elon Musk. And a drug addiction counsellor who helped to supply the ketamine that killed Friends actor Matthew Perry has been sentenced to 2 years behind bars. He's told the judge he's haunted by the mistakes he's made.
22: Research shows that regularly eating ultra-processed foods can increase your risk of developing type 2 diabetes by 53%. Search Diabetes Australia for more about the nation's fastest-growing chronic condition.
19: New South Wales coach Laurie Daly admits he faces some tough selection calls ahead of Origin 1. The battle between Dylan Edwards and James Tedesco for the fullback role is won. Daly says all players have magic round as their final audition.
23: You've got to have to demand selection, and you've got to have to put your best foot forward, and you've got to be able to play the way we want them to play. So it's a challenge for everyone. They're all responding. And
19: tonight, magic round kicks off. Women's Origin takes centre stage at Suncorp Stadium. The Blues can claim the shield with victory over the Maroons in Game 2.
0: Arrive alive. Drive to the conditions. Stay alert. Keep your distance. 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And keep your phone out of sight.
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2: Remaining wet on the coast tonight, getting down to 13. It's looking like more showers tomorrow, with rain on the cards across the weekend at this stage. 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
29: Hey, everybody, welcome to the Triple M Rush Hour. It's Maroon here, and Hindy, welcome to you. You can call us anytime you like on 133353. Hindy, how are you, old mate?
30: I'm well, thank you, Anthony. How are you going?
29: Mate, I'm fantastic. I'm up here in the beautiful city of Bris Vegas, getting ready for not only Magic Round, but of course, massive game tonight, game two of Women's State of Origin. Home game for the Queenslanders, will they level it up? That is the question.
30: We'll pull it apart a little bit later on.
29: Now, I was watching something last night, a current affair, something like that. Motorbike riders across Sydney are posting videos on social media showing dangerous stunts, including racing through the M5 tunnel, Hindy, at speeds of up to 300 kilometres an hour. Now, the footage shows riders weaving through traffic, outrunning the wallopers, bragging online, one of them even saying he does it with no number plates on, and when he goes in to pay for petrol, he leaves the helmet on, okay? So it's only a matter of time before one of these flogs kills himself. And you know what will happen then, Nathan? It'll be someone else's fault. It'll be the copper's fault.
30: Yeah,
29: it'll be someone else's fault.
30: I'm with you there, Anthony, on that one. But if they don't kill themselves, they'll end up killing someone else. So that's my thoughts on that. But, yeah, 300 clicks through the tunnel, it's not good. No, but it's all started since these e-bikes, all these other things coming about. Everyone wants to be cool and video stuff, you know, breaking the law. They know the coppers can't get them because they're too quick.
29: Yeah, it
30: shits me, Anthony, up the wall, fair up
29: absolutely
30: the wall.
29: But, mate, soon as one of them goes under a truck, the goody two-shoes, the wokes will be saying, oh, you know what? The police should have done something about this. Why isn't the government doing something about this? Why aren't these dickheads
30: if the police chase them and then they have a prank, it's a police fault as well. Hiding to nowhere, the local police.
29: I feel for the police in this situation.
30: And that's our rant for today.
29: There you go.
30: Is it Monday moan or is it?
29: Thursday moan.
30: Thursday.
29: Everyone that makes it to air will score $100 worth of fuel cash thanks to MoneyMe. 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We're going to talk some NRL next on the Triple M Rush Hour.

0: Triple M's Rush Hour Maroon and Hindy Choir Boys run to Paradise. 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The Rush Hours. All right, plenty to talk about in rugby league. Firstly, Hindy, I want to talk about Women's State of Origin, which is live on Triple M and Listener tonight. We'll call that one myself and Woodsy with the great Ben Dobbin on the sideline.
1: Yeah, we can wrap this one up tonight up there in Queensland. We won game one, obviously, in Newcastle. Not convincingly, but we did enough to get across the line there. So game two tonight, our own Millie Elliott again. She should be better for the run after game one. I thought she was a little bit poor game one. Anyway, a few defensive errors, but look, she's not here to defend herself, so I can't bag her too much. Can we just, while we're here, I'm just looking through the team stats there. I'm just looking at her bio here on the NRL website here. 181 centimetres, 83 kilos is our Millie. I don't think that's true. 27 years of age. Birthplace, Cobargo, New South Wales.
0: That's right.
1: Nickname, how's this for a nickname? Mills. How boring's that?
0: I never knew that.
1: No, neither did I.
0: Because we call them Millhouse, Milburn.
1: Yes, Winger, Sook. Junior club, Bermagui, Cobargo, Eels, Rugby League Football Club. She's an Eel. There you go.
0: Yeah. I think her old man might have coached her back in the early days.
1: Oh, she's one of those, is she? Yeah. So she wouldn't have been picked. She wouldn't have been good enough to be picked, but her old man coached, so they had to play her. Is that one of those ones?
0: Look, I think I was one of those ones.
1: Back to the game. Back to the game. I thought we were impressive. We bombed Tamika Upton in game one. She spilled a few of those high balls. I think we need to do it again. Is it greasy up there, Anthony? Because you're up there in Brisbane at the moment. What's the weather like?
0: It has been raining. It's not raining right now, but I tell you what, mate, it looks like it's about to bucket down over the river here. I'm right on the river, right near Caxton Street, and it looks like it's about to bucket down.
1: So it'll be a forwards game tonight, you think? So look out, Millie. She could be a lot of carries there. My favourite in the front row, partnering her, Ellie Johnston. I think she's outstanding. She scored a try last week. Look for her to go over again. But I think we're going to be too strong again. Just we had it under control game one in Newcastle the other week, so I think we'll do it again tonight.
0: Well, I suppose the good news is, from a New South Wales point of view, Hindy, is if it's slippery, if it rains, it'll slow Tamika Upton down again a bit, and it'll put New South Wales in the box seat. But it'll probably be a close one. Now, looking to the NRL, the race for Luke Metcalf, so it looks like he certainly won't be at the Warriors next season, opens up two things for us to talk about here. Firstly, that's going to leave about a $900,000 space in the Warriors salary cap. I suppose Tanner Boyd's going to get some of that.
1: Yeah.
0: But secondly, mate, now I believe the Doggies have pulled out of the race.
1: Yeah, apparently they are. The Dogs have just pulled out of the race there. So I think he's been doing a bit of jet-setting over here, checking in on a few clubs, all that sort of stuff. So I don't – look, Dogs are saying they pulled out of the race. Whether or not that's true or not, we'll have to wait and see. But at the moment, I think Dragons look to be the hot favourites to get his signature across the line, which would be interesting.
0: Yeah, well, that's a lot to – I mean, what are they going to promise – Luke Metcalf, apart from money, you know, I mean, let me ask you this.
1: Well,
0: you're a rugby league player, you're in your early 20s. Okay, they offer you 150, 200 grand more than you can get elsewhere. But you're saying, you blokes haven't won a game this year. I'm not being mean, I'm just being honest.
1: I get what you're saying, Anthony, but you're a long time retired. So how much does that 200, 300 help later on down the track? You know what I mean? So that's what I think that's what a lot of the boys think about today. Oh, I'm not going to say that. Because I played at one club, I could have got money elsewhere, but I was trying to win a comp at Parramatta with the players I was playing with. So, everyone's different, but that money can help later on. You don't know. Look, and Luke himself, he's been injured a few times with serious knee injuries. How long does he have left? So make hay while the sun shines. Take what you can get. And no one's going to begrudge him if he just goes to Dragons for the money. But he's still going to play well. He's an NRL player. He'll do his best.
0: Yeah, all that bloke needs is a couple of years injury-free and anything's possible. Next hour, we'll get your tips for this round of the NRL Magic Round. And a little bit later on this hour, we will give you the chance to win State of Origin tickets. They will go on the line this hour with Hindy's Blue Balls at Triple M.

0: Triple M's Rush Hour. It's Maroon and Hindy getting ready for Magic Round, which you can catch live on Listener and, of course, the Triple M Network. Another mate of ours who loves rugby league, Dave Gleeson, Screaming Jets, and then, of course, he was a lead singer for the Angels for a while. Gleeson's going to catch up with us. We're going to talk to him shortly. Right now, Hindy, Monday night you mentioned a dilemma that your mother-in-law was having in her neighbourhood.
1: Yes, a Balmain. Yes.
0: Yes. Let me just replay what you had to say.
1: It was just yesterday that we had a phone call off my mother-in-law. Someone had wiped dog shit under her door handle of her car.
0: That is disgusting.
1: Because the neighbourhood here on this street, they apparently have become their own policemen and putting out their own signs saying no one can park here unless you're a resident. She is a resident of the street, but there's all these made-up signs along there saying no parking. Because obviously in Balmain, there is issues with parking.
0: Oh, it's the worst.
1: It's tough going. Mm. But some low bloke has just smeared dog shit under her door handle of her car.
0: Mm. Well, you said some low bloke, did you? You're assuming A, it's a bloke.
1: Well,
0: and B,
1: I'm assuming. I should never assume. No one should never assume. But I'm assuming it's a bloke.
0: But you're also assuming. I'm assuming it's dog turd. It might not be dog turd.
1: I'm only going off what my mother-in-law had to say. Mm. I think she knows the difference. She's been around long enough to know the difference between a dog and a human.
0: Could be cat turd.
1: Nah, cat's usually a little bit runnier.
0: It's
1: you
0: awful,
1: won't,
0: isn't
1: wouldn't,
0: it,
1: wouldn't stay under there. Yes. Mm. Yeah.
0: Would stay under there. So this is, mate, this is the problem with these. I come from the inner city. There's nowhere to park. The lanes have got cars parked half up each other's ass, half up the gutter, half up the footpath, and then people bringing out their own signs saying don't park here.
1: That's the issue there. They're bringing out their own signs, thinking they can put them out the front of their house and no one will park there. Mm. They have their own garages, these people.
0: Yeah.
1: But then there's a little space off the side of their driveway that you can quite easily park in, but they think they own that space as well. So this is where all the drama started. Have no update yet. I don't have an update yet. I will try and track down the mother-in-law and find

0: in feeling she knows who it is.
1: Because I know you don't like confrontation, but I feel like...
0: But when push comes to shove...
1: Yeah. You need to go around there and you need to knock on that door on behalf of your mother-in-law. Well, you need to knock on that door, mate.
0: As you said, Anthony, I don't like confrontation. Just so say, please don't say that.
1: No, I really believe the obligation... Look, the obligation is with you. If you won't do it, I will do it.
0: Well, you can do it. You love a bit of a brouhaha. Anyway, let's get off that. So,
1: okay,
0: we want to know what your neighbours did. We want the nasty stuff. We want the bad stuff. But if there's something really good that your neighbour may have done, like Pierre, my neighbour, he's an absolute champion. He feeds my animals for me.
1: Yeah,
0: he's a legend. Just lost his dog, by the way. Shout out to you, Pierre. You lost Kenny the dog.
1: Ah,
0: you had to put him down the other day. He had a tumour. Yes.
1: Well, dogs are better than people. I love my dog.
0: Mm.
1: But doesn't Pierre have your peacocks over there? Is that...
0: No, that's what my peacocks haven't been stolen. They've made friends down the road. So I've kind of given permission for them to go down there. So they weren't actually stolen. They don't like hanging out at my house. I don't know why.
1: Mm.
0: I fed them. I watered them. I practically raised them.
1: Yeah.
0: And then they bugger off down the road and live at my neighbour's place.
1: Knock on wood, I've got great neighbours. Have had for a long time. I'm on a streak. Just lost a great neighbour, but another great neighbour moved in. But this other clown I know doesn't live far from me. Cameras in the backyard, peering over the fence. All this, you know, it must be so hard to live with a absolute lunatic next door. 133353, tell us about your neighbours from hell. If you have a good story, we'll take that too. But I want to hear the stuff you see on A Current Affair. Mm. What did your neighbour do? And what we'll do is sort you out with $100 fuel cash, thanks to Money Me. That sound all right, Nathan?
0: It does. It sounds outstanding. 133353 or text us 0457 10 1049.
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4: Traffic along the M1 delay-free in both directions coming up through Mount White. A fair bit of congestion for along the Central Coast Highway moving in West Gosford. Also pretty slow around Gosford Town Centre, Mann Street, Edna Street. The entrance road, Forest Beach to Bateau Bay looking pretty busy. KFC's cult classic hot rods are back in their $4.95 fill-up. 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Not everywhere, not forever. Pick up only until 4 p.m. That's the latest traffic on the Central Coast. 107.7 Triple M.
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0: Triple M's Rush Hour is Maroon and it's Hindy. It's 133353 if you want to get hold of us. We are giving away lots and lots of fuel this week. Yeah, petrol for the car. $100 fuel vouchers thanks to Money Me. Every person that gets on air with us. And remember, very shortly, two Origin tickets. Nathan, the question is, what did your neighbour do?
1: Yes, we're discussing bad neighbours at the moment after my mother-in-law got dog, you know what, wrapped under her door handle of a car. Not a very nice neighbour. So we've got Jacob. What did your neighbour do?
2: How are you?
1: Good, mate. Good. Fire away. What did they do?
2: Mate, to be honest with you, it's a little bit of me, a little bit of him. To start with, I lived in an apartment complex and he was on the balcony above me and he just kept sweeping all his dust all over my table every day. So I asked him a few times, mate, do you mind stop on that, you know, just sweep it into a dustpan and put it in the bin? And he just kept going. So I come up with the idea, well, I actually seen it somewhere, but it's called a piss disc.
0: Right.
2: Have you heard of this?
0: No.
1: Yes, I have, but go on, Jacob.
2: Rightio. So what you do is you urinate in a plate and you put that in the freezer. And once that's frozen, you go on upstairs and you slide that in underneath his door.
0: Right.
2: Now that'll melt and leave a great smell.
0: Oh, nice. A piss disc. What you got to do,
1: genius,
0: mate, is wait till you know he's going to be away for a few days.
2: What I did, yeah, it was the weekend.
1: Yeah. Oh, Jacob, you're a cruel man. Thank you. That's outstanding. I like that.
0: Nothing,
1: I'll tell the mother-in-law that one.
0: There's nothing stopping if you're going to do a piss disc. Why not do a poo disc? Just put it on a plate, you know, crush it down between two plates, and do a poo disc.
2: Well, you start the trend, mate. I'll just follow.
0: Might be a bit hard to slide it under the door, but anyway, mate, I love that $100
1: so
0: worth of fuel
1: yeah.
0: for you.
1: Thanks, Jacob. Righto, Craig, you tell us, please, mate. What did your neighbour do?
3: G'day, fellas. How are you?
1: Good
0: mate.
3: Well, we'd had the tenants move out of our house, and our agent was just tidying up the backyard for us before we moved back. And the neighbour up the back, who'd expressed dislike about our tall pine trees, had looks like it's come over the fence with a chainsaw and taken down one 40 to 50 foot pine tree and cut the other one so far through that I had to pay for an arborist to come and take it down.
1: Oh, yeah. It didn't mess around.
3: No. And by the time we got everything out of the yard, it had done a lot of damage because, it took a while for people to come and get the stuff out because there was no vehicle access to the yard. So
1: Craig,
3: I saw the guy about... Go on.
1: What were the consequences? Because you can't just go lopping people's trees down.
3: No, well, apparently you can because the police said, look, we got no footage. I went and I saw the guy the day we moved back into the house and I happened to see him and I said, mate, you need to know that I know that you took that tree down. And he said, what tree? I said, well, the tree you've been complaining about for years. He goes, oh, you can't prove that. I'm like, oh, you're gold.
1: All right, let me write that down. Can't bring unless
0: it's... It's like that thing, you know that I know.
1: Yes, you know.
0: And you know that I know you know that I know. Yeah. But anyway, mate, that's the thing, Hindy. Sometimes it's serious. Stuff like this, you know, it's serious. Neighbours that are genuine psycho like this.
1: True.
0: Who else you got?
1: John. I've got John on the line. Johnny,
4: hey, guys,
1: are there?
4: Good, how are you guys?
1: Good, mate.
4: It wasn't me. It was a mate of mine called Cam.
1: Sure.
4: And he was saying that this guy was a psycho. Like, he'd had the cameras and he used to film him. And I know you're doing this. I know you're doing that. Anyway, one night, it was 2 o'clock in the morning, and Cam got up to do a piss, go to the bathroom, turn the light on, and he hears his voice and he goes, Cameron, I'm watching you.
0: Oh.
4: Super
0: he set up a camera.
4: Yeah, no, and he was watching it. And like, I just said, who would do that at any random time? And so it got ugly, and he took him to court, and it went on and on and on, and he had to get a restraining order against him. But it's like super clown scary shit, yeah.
1: Yeah, that's freaky. That would bugger that. I'd move out.
0: Yeah.
4: I know, how bad is it?
0: Yeah, thanks for your call, mate. $100 fuel cash thanks to Money Me for that one. Hindy, could you explain that one to me again? I couldn't quite grasp what was going on there.
1: So his mate got up to go to the bathroom.
0: Right.
1: And the old mate was there, and he said, I can see you.
0: Yeah, right.
1: And, yeah, so he didn't set up a camera. He was, like, right next door to him taking a leak.
0: Look, right, okay, fair enough. Neighbours from hell. 1-3-3-5-3. We'll do that again. That's very popular. The phones are gone, Burko. We'll do that again next week. Story time with Hindy coming up and Dave Gleason from the Screaming Jets, an old mate of ours. Chats next on the Triple M Rush Hour.

0: Triple M Rush Hour with Maroon and Hindy. Of course, you can call us anytime on 133353. Well, this bloke is an Aussie rock icon. Frontman of Screaming Jets. Of course, he was the frontman for some time of the Angels. And a stable mate of ours here at Triple M. He's an old mate of both of ours. The great Dave Gleeson. Gleeso. Gleeso, welcome to Triple M.
1: Hey, fellas. Good to hear from you. It's great to hear you. Here from both of you. It's unreal. It's been too long.
0: Mate, you moved away from Adelaide, but I was just saying to Hindy, I can't remember. Are you a Dragons fan or a Tigers fan?
1: I'm a Dragons fan.
0: Oh, dear.
1: Dear,
0: Gleeso.
2: But you saw a premiership in 2010, Gleeso, so you're fine. You've got another few more years before you start whinging totally.
1: Yeah, well, that's right. 2010, it's still kind of in the not-too-rear-distant rear-view mirror.
2: That's it. Not like 1986 was the last time the Eels won one.
1: 4-2, I believe.
2: I think it was.
0: That's right, Gleeso. Well, very good. Hey, mate, I mentioned that obviously we all associate you with the great band, the Screaming Jets, out of Newcastle. Then, of course, for a time there, with no disrespect to anyone, you were so good as the front man of the Angels. I went back and back and back. And now you're putting together this outfit with members of the Super Jesus, Zep Boys, Wanderers, and it's got a kind of like a super rock band doing the Long Way to the Top show. This is going to be massive.
1: Yeah, it's fantastic. We actually debuted at Fringe Festival. Sorry for getting that tractor. I'm out in the fields. I did it at the Fringe Festival here in Adelaide, which is always a very big event. I did a bunch of shows there. And what it is, it's like an hour trying to showcase the greatest parts of my life as far as rock and roll music's concerned, as far as being made by Australian artists. And, just getting in. I think we get through about 20 songs in a little over an hour and a bit, an hour and 15. So, you know, we segue into songs and stuff like that, but it was just so well received. We sold 10,000 tickets, I think, while we're on our run down here, so it was amazing.
2: That's a lot of songs in that time. Who are you covering, Dave? Obviously Aussie bands, but rattle off a few.
1: Everyone from Johnny O'Keefe, the Easy Beats, Ozcrawl, INXS, Midnight Oil, Cold Chisel, Paul Kelly. It's like, I mean, the great thing about it is this is the first run we've done on it, and there's a million other songs we could choose that would be obviously loved and applauded by the audience. And, of course, AC/DC's in there as well because it's called Long Way to the Top.
0: Mate, so you obviously Cam from the Super Jesus is involved. We love the Super Jesus. Are these the sort of blokes, you're in Adelaide, based in SA now, you knock around with these blokes. Do you see these blokes in the community?
1: Yeah, definitely. I was actually around at my local pub the other night. Surprise, surprise. And I saw Cam. He was there because there's a bunch of young musicians have moved up into the Adelaide Hills, and they're starting to, a couple of them have started some really nice looking studios and stuff like that. So, I mean, the thing about the hills, it's not like the Blue Mountains. It's dead set. Where I live, I've got 10 acres. I'm 25 minutes from the centre of Adelaide.
0: So unbelievable.
1: It's God's country.
2: Sure it is, Dave. What are you growing there, Dave? That's what I want to know.
1: Oh, didn't have a great tomato season this year, Hindy. A lot of foliage and not much fruit.
0: Oh, good on you, mate. Well, you sound as good as ever, and I guess, you know, Newcastle's loss was Adelaide's gain. I hope the Dragons win one for you soon.
1: Oh, it's not looking likely.
2: Dave, quick question. Did you used to referee back in the day when you were a young fella?
1: Yeah, I did. I was back-to-back, I think 1985, 86, I was back-to-back best novice touch judge. The refereeing award.
2: Did you run in at all? Did you ever run in, put the flag up and run in?
1: Yeah, I did one time, and the bloke, I'd never forget it. I couldn't remember the guy's number, so the ref that I was, you know, all these hard-bitten blokes, and he goes, well, point him out to me. Oh. I pointed him out, and this bloke just looked at me like, mate, you're gone.
0: All right, mate. Well, look, tickets go on sale May 20 at 9 a.m. If you want to get along and see Dave Gleeson, Long Way to the Top, nightatthebarracks.com.au, and this is going to be absolutely massive. It happens September 13, like everything you do, mate. You put together a great crew, and we love you. It'll be great to see you again.
1: I can't wait to see you guys. Thanks for the time. We've got to bend the elbows sooner rather than later.
2: True. I like that.
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5: On the M1, no problems northbound from Mount Wyden, travelling through to Jillaby, Wyong Road, Tugra, heading slow all the way through to Chitaway Bay. The Pacific Highway slowing in from Watanabe, making your way to a Woodbury Park Drive. Looking slow, the entrance road, Forrest's Beach to Bado Bay, and traffic for the Central Coast Highway building up around Erenup. Australia's biggest keynote jackpot is just a moment away. Every 3 minutes, you have a chance to win up to $40 million. Download the KinoGo app and play today. That's the latest traffic on the Central Coast. 107.7 Triple M.
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0: LM's Rush Hour with Maroon and Hindy. Very shortly, you're going to get your cue to call for Hindy's Blue Balls, which means somebody is about to win tickets to one.
1: Gather round, boys and girls. It's time to hear from one of Parramatta's greats. It's time for Story Time with Hindy.
0: All right, now, did we decide, Hindy, that because it's origin time, that maybe we could get an origin? Can we pull some origin out of you?
2: Yes, we can. We can. Okay. Well, considering origin is around the corner, let's do it. So let's talk about my first ever origin in the mighty Sky Blue. So
0: this year?
2: This was back in 2001.
0: Right.
2: So I made the camp. I was a little bit apprehensive going into camp, obviously, as you are. Like, you kind of second-guess yourself going, well, do I belong here, all that sort of stuff. But the boys made me feel very welcome. This was with a few beers and whatnot. So that was still the big thing, where you go out and you'd have a few beers on the Monday, the Tuesday, the Wednesday, the Thursday, the Friday, the Saturday, the Sunday. Then you settle down on probably the following week leading into the game on the Wednesday. So,
0: and that's how you got ready.
2: That's how we got ready. We did a little bit of stuff. The famous Ronnie Palmer would always say, listen, guys, we're not going to get you fitter, stronger, but we're going to get you to work as a team. That was his motto. So we didn't do too much, really. We bonded a lot, which was great. But let's fast forward a little bit closer to the game. The eve before Origin up there. Origin 1 up there, there was the last game at Lang Park before they tore it down and made Suncorp. So we're in there in the dressing room, not the dressing rooms, we're in the hotel room. Wayne Pearce was our coach. And he's gone around the room and he's trying to give everyone these nicknames about, right, you know, all these certain things. And I remember mine was, he called me Simba, which was a bit strange. Was Simba, yes. Well, I was the heir to Origin, whatever that meant. And he had Jamie Ansko was the, you know, the old boot, you know, good and reliable, all that sort of stuff.
0: Yeah.
2: And I think Fletch might have been, I don't know, just the something or other, the flog or something like that. Mick Vella. So Mick Vella, like, he went around the whole room and gave everyone a nickname. Mm. But then Mick Vella kind of puts his hand up at the end and goes, oh, sorry, Wayne, you've forgotten me.
0: Give me one.
2: And he goes, oh, we'll call you, and he's, Wayne's, we'll call you, a special. you're just special. And if you know Mick Vella, it suited him quite well. So, day of the game, I'm absolutely shitting myself, nervous as, didn't eat, didn't drink, didn't sleep. Go out there in the game. And we're playing against players like John Buttigieg, Carl Webb, you know, Chrissy Walker. Johnny Doyle was in that one for the Queenslanders. Of course, Gordon Tallis, Lockyer, all those, Seven Receiver, all the greats in there. We go out there and I'm like, you know, I'm kind of a bit pumped. I'm, you know, singing the national anthem. I'm thinking, oh, yeah, I'm ready for this. I'm ready for Origin. I'm fit enough. I'm strong enough. I'm young enough. We go out there. I am absolutely gassed by the first 3 minutes of play.
0: Wow.
2: Queensland have run in a few quick tries. Go on. Flog us 34-16. I get dropped from Origin 1. Don't get seen for Game 2 or Game 3. See you next year. That was it. Hey. That was my Origin experience on debut.
0: First game, Lang Park. Off to a slow start.
2: Off to a slow start. I was left out there on the field for too long. I'm looking at the bench going, get me off the field. I'm gassed. I'm a passenger out here. Because you never expect how fast the game is. The game is so fast, so intense. And I thought I was fit enough. But obviously not, and never got to go see Game 2 or Game 3.
0: I recall hearing maybe Matty Johns or Joe, one of the Johns boys, maybe both, saying, you get out there, you look up at the clock and it's 3 minutes till halftime. You feel like you just got out there. You have not stopped. You're running around.
2: I'd never looked at the clock. I hated looking at the clock because I'd usually be gassed after 3 minutes. And you look at the clock and you've got 37 minutes to go in the first half. And you go, oh, my God, I can't hang on here. So I was never a clock watcher. I said clock.
0: Yes.
2: Yes.
0: That was the other one is that's what Aaron Woods does. But anyway, that was a big year for you too. 2001, you played your first Origin and you played an NRL Grand Final in 2001.
2: Yeah, lost them both.
0: Lost them both, yes. But that's a story for another day.
2: Yeah.
0: We are giving you the chance to win tickets to Game 1 of State of Origin. This will be the big game. Game 1, Accor Stadium, Sydney. Like I said yesterday, if you've never been, you can only imagine it. If you have been, you know what we're talking about. We're going to pull out Hindy's blue balls. If we pull a blue ball out, you are coming along to Origin. So what you need to do is call us on 133353. We'll do that next at Triple M.
3: Ever wondered how Triple M's Rush Hour with Maroon Millie and Nathan Hindmarsh runs so smooth? Penrod Oil. That's how. 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
5: The Central Coast Highway queued up from West Gosford and travelling into East Gosford. We've got a bit of a problem towards Henry Parry Drive. Heading eastbound all the way through to Wombrell at the moment, you're looking at 31 minutes. Traffic to the entrance road is queued up northbound in Forrest's Beach to Baddow Bay. Tumbiumbi, Wyong Road, busy in both directions. Steady for the M1 Mount White. 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That's the latest traffic on the Central Coast 107.7 Triple M.
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15: Hey there, I'm Brett Thomas. The consumer watchdog has welcomed today's federal court decision finding Coles guilty of misleading customers with its down-down discounts. 7 News Chief Reporter Chris Reason explains what went down in court.
16: What Coles had been doing was putting up the prices for a very short time and then dropping them rapidly and saying that here's a great special for consumers, when in fact the court ruled today that that was illegal and improper.
15: The opposition wants new migrants banned from accessing welfare handouts until they become Aussie citizens. Angus Taylor will make the landmark policy announcement tonight in his budget reply speech. China's president has reportedly warned Donald Trump Taiwan is the most critical issue in the US-China relations. Xi Jinping's meeting with the US president has wrapped in Beijing, Trump praising the reception he's received.
0: This is a big discussion. There are those that say this is maybe the biggest summit ever.
15: And the five Aussies on board the Hunter virus cruise ship have locked in a flight home, set to arrive in Perth for a stint in quarantine tomorrow.
1: Clean clothes, a warm shower, a conversation. 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
15: Queensland's out to keep the Women's Origin Series alive in Game 2 tonight at Suncorp Stadium to kick off Magic Round. The Maroons have lost both previous games to New South Wales on their home turf, which comes as a surprise to assistant coach Ty Williams.
6: Tell you the truth, mate, it's the first I've heard of it, so I'm obviously new to the space, but it's a different discussion in regards to the female and the male chat about that. I think the ladies, the way they put things behind them and move forward really, really quickly.
15: A record crowd is expected, more than 27,000 tipped to pack into the cauldron.
17: Humans are social creatures and we need connection to feel good. Make sure to check in on your mates. A quick chat can change more than you think.
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18: Remaining wet on the coast tonight, getting down to 13. It's looking like more showers tomorrow with rain on the cards across the weekend at this stage. 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
18: 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You don't want to miss Origin. Hindy needs to pull out a blue ball. If he pulls out a blue ball and you're on the phone, Hindy, you'll give away the tickets.
23: I'll give away two tickets to whoever's on the phone. And we've got Nick from Newcastle, mate. You're first off the cab, off the rank, as
24: yeah,
23: they
24: happy
23: say.
24: Day. Thank you, mate. Cheers.
23: Ever been to an Origin before, mate?
24: No, unfortunately not. With work, what I do for work, it's a little bit tricky to get it down, but I'm actually off for this one, so fingers crossed.
23: Well, here we go, mate. I'm spinning the wheel now. As you can hear, I'm spinning it, rotating, go, rotating, rotating.
18: This will be your first
23: first
18: ever.
23: Ball of the day. It's a blue ball, Nick.
18: He's got it.
24: It's a happy day.
23: Ball.
24: Fair dinkum.
23: Congratulations, Nick. You've just got two tickets to State of Origin Game 1 at Core Stadium, 27th of May, plus $100 fuel cash.
24: Oh, that's incredible. Thank you, mate. Cheers.
23: Who are you going to take, Nick?
24: I'd be a toss-up between the wife or the old man. It'll be one of them.
23: Take the old man. You'll have
24: yeah.
23: more fun.
24: Yeah. yeah.
18: Well, this is your first one ever, Nick, so congratulations, mate.
24: No, thank you. I appreciate it very much. Cheers.
18: Okay. Wednesday, May 27, nrl.com/tickets now for State of Origin in the Harbour City. Up next, speaking of rugby league, Heine's going to give you his tips for this round, Magic Round, in the NRL. Triple M.

0: Triple M Rush Hour, and it's Maroon and Heidi. 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
1: 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Oh, look, I don't know. 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
2: Every tip that Nathan Hindmarsh makes should not be taken seriously. Triple M takes no responsibility if you lose your work tipping comp.
1: People, take it with a grain of salt. Yeah.
0: Okay, let's take a look at the whole round, magic round, in the city of Brisbane, where I am right now, getting ready for this game tomorrow night, 6 o'clock kickoff. Important one for both these teams, Sharks, Doggies. And you did say, Heine, through the week, I don't know if you said this on air or just to me, but you think at some point the Doggies will just win.
1: Well, they have to, Anthony. They have to. They can't be this bad. Surely not with the players they've got within their side, within their team. They have to start winning some footy games. They will get it right, and I think. Now, remember, listeners, this is not set in stone. These tips, so don't shoot the messenger. I am going, and the Cronulla Sharks were poor last week.
0: Yeah,
1: I'm thinking they're going to double down on a poor performance. Dogs are going to play well. I'm going the Doggies up there in Suncorp. That's Friday night.
0: This one might be closer than where they are on the ladder suggests. Rabbitohs. Dolphins, Latrell Mitchell back for Souths.
1: Yeah, big in for South Sydney. They were very good the other week as well. I'm sticking with South Sydney here. Dolphins are improving, no doubt about it. They're getting their players back slowly, but I'm going South Sydney in this one.
0: No Dewey, no Appy, no Sam Fainu, no West Tigers. And what are Manly going through? 4-6 out of the last 7, something like that.
1: Yeah.
0: The only one they lost was that Penrith game.
1: Just lost that one too. So, yeah, look, this is going to be, I'd like to see a little bit more from the Tigers, particularly around the middle of the ruck. I thought they folded the other week, but Terrell May back. So in the front row, that'll steady the ship. He has to have a good game. He's in chance for origin selection as well, so look for a big performance for him. Look, I'm going to go Manly. This Fozball, it's ridiculous. They're going from strength to strength, so I'm going to go Manly to beat the Tigers. Remember, not set in stone. Take it with a grain of salt.
0: No, Tom Dearden for the Cowboys. They take on the Roosters in Magic Round.
1: Chookies for me. Too good, too strong, too inconsistent, the Cowboys. Chooks.
0: Okay. Last week, the Storm broke that losing streak. They lost 7. Then they beat the Tigers, but the poor old Tigers missing 4 or 5 players. Can Parramatta beat the Storm? I reckon Mitch Moses is going to have an absolute blinder.
1: You know what? I think they can. I honestly think they can. They were good against the Cowboys. They didn't go away against the Cowboys, the Eels, last week. Storm, yep, they won a game, but when you don't take much out of it. Is Munster back? There's a few players within that side that are also, you know, playing their best to make origin. So I'm going to go the Eels, though, in a bit of an upset. Could be a bit of an upset.
0: Good news here for the Titans. They're not coming last. And they play the Knights. You'd have to tip the Knights in this one.
1: I am definitely tipping the Knights in this one, yes. Too big, too strong, too fast. KP, Fletcher Sharp, Dylan Brown, Greg Marju. Will he score another 5? Who knows? But I'm going the Knights.
0: What a weapon he is. Now, Warriors, Broncos. You know what? I reckon, Heine, just my tip as a bloke who loves footy, I think the Warriors are going to be in the grand final this year.
1: Really?
0: Yeah.
1: No, you don't think there's a little bit of unrest there with the Metcalf and the Tanner Boyd sort of situation there? Or you think that's all kind of just, business, and we're playing footy?
0: Absolutely. It'd be good if, like, now there's talk that Metcalf won't see the year out there.
1: Yeah, they're saying.
0: But it would be good from a depth perspective if he does. But, look, just the way some of those forwards are going. Barnett's been injured a lot, but Jack Ford's going so well. Of course, Egan always goes well. Good back row, good half back. I love the Warriors.
1: You know what? I'm going the Broncos in front of a home ground, home crowd sort of stuff. Ezra Mamm, who else in there? You know, the usual suspects, Reece Walsh. So I'm going Broncos.
0: Okay, pick the score on this one. Panthers 104, Dragons 2.
1: Well, I'm going to say you've heard it here first. Am I going to go for an upset? No, I am not. I think Panthers will absolutely flog the poor old Dragons. Unfortunately, this could be the first 100-point game this year.
0: Mm. Okay, that's Magic Round, and you can catch a lot of those games live on Triple M and listener. So if you're working away, you can't get to the telly, you know where we are. Triple M, Rush Hour, more to come.

0: Triple M's Rush Hour, Maroon and Hindy. And, of course, tonight on Triple M, we will have the Women's Origin game for your game two. New South Wales hoping to wrap it up here at Suncorp Stadium in Brisbane, and then Magic Round right across the weekend on Triple M. And, a listener, a website called The Lad Bible have released the top 10 movies of all time. The first one, or the number 10, so obviously
1: we'll count
0: one
1: backwards.
0: Is...
1: We'll count backwards.
0: Yeah.
1: Yeah, from 10.
0: Yeah, Human Traffic is number 10.
1: Haven't seen
0: Have
1: it.
0: You seen that?
1: No, I have not.
0: No. Blade Runner?
1: I've seen Blade Runner, yes. Good movie.
0: It doesn't belong in the top 10.
1: Oh, well, we didn't judge it.
0: American Psycho is number 8.
1: I've seen American Psycho.
0: Uh-huh.
1: I quite liked it. I thought it was interesting.
0: And number 7, I've seen Saving Private Ryan and the adult version Saving Ryan's Privates. Like them both, I have to say, Hindy. The Shining is a classic.
1: I haven't seen I don't watch scary movies. Is that a scary movie?
0: Yeah, it's a bit scary.
1: I don't know the scary ones where they jump out at you, that sort of stuff. I don't do those ones. I haven't seen Taxi Driver at number 5. Have you seen Taxi Driver?
0: Yeah, I have.
1: Is it about a taxi driver?
0: Yeah, he's a crazy taxi driver. It's anything with De Niro in it, I think.
1: It's not like The Bone Collector, is it? He was a taxi driver.
0: I haven't seen The Bone Collector.
1: Watch The Bone Collector. Okay, number 4, Apocalypse Now.
0: That's a Bone Collector. That could be an adult feature, couldn't it? That name like that. Apocalypse Now, I haven't seen. Goodfellas, my favorite movie of all time.
1: Well, you're gonna hate me because I have not seen it. I've seen Casino. Casino's good. I liked it.
0: But
1: I haven't seen Goodfellas. Number 2, Citizen Kane.
0: Mm-hmm.
1: Wouldn't even know what that's about. And, of course, and coming in at number 1 on the Lad Bible top 10 movies of all time, Shawshank Redemption, all seen. Yes.
0: Love it. Great movie. And first time I went to Honolulu back in about 2011, there was a restaurant there in the back streets called The Lamb Shank Redemption, which I thought was a clever play on words. But Shawshank Redemption, a great movie. On that list, I have to say Goodfellas. If you haven't seen Goodfellas, it's a 90s movie. It's got Robert De Niro in it. It's got Joe Pesci. It's just a great movie.
1: Okay. Well, I might watch that then.
0: Yeah. So we want to play a game with two listeners called Quote Me If You Can. We'll tell you a movie quote and you need to tell us the movie. Just for making it to air, you'll win $100 fuel cash from Money Me, but the winner will also walk away with 4 tickets to Gold Class. Can we do that, Hindy?
1: We can, Anthony. Let's do it.
0: 1-3-3-5-3-MMM.
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4: On the M1, no problems. Coming up through Mount White and looking steady to Gillaby, Warrnambool, Sparks Road building near the airport. We're seeing a fair bit of traffic Wyong Road, Chitaway Bay moving into Tumbiumby. The entrance road is slow, Forest Beach to Vado Bay. Traffic for Terrigal, Chelsgate Drive slow to Scenic Highway. 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That's the latest traffic on the Central Coast, 107.7 Triple M.
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0: Triple M's Rush Hour is Maroon and Hindy live tonight, Women's Origin on Triple M and Listener. And look, you Swannies fans, they've won six in a row. They've got a big game coming up, though, this weekend, tomorrow night. In fact, they take on the Pies. We're going to speak to Logan McDonald shortly, and we might even have a couple of tickets to give away at Triple M.
1: You may quote me as follows.
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4: Obviously, you can quote me on that.
0: Well, I've given the boys some movies to watch in their free time. Goodfellas, Donnie Brasco. You're going to steer this one, Hindy.
5: I'll steer it from here, Anthony. Yeah. Yes. So we've got two listeners on the line. Let's start with you, Elliot. Are you there, Elliot?
6: Yes, I am, Hindy. How are you, sir?
5: Good, mate. Good. So you get the gist of this game, don't you? I'll read out a quote from a movie, and you've got to tell me what it is. But you're up against Roger. Your name's Elliot. Roger, are you there?
6: Yeah, I'm here, Hindy.
5: Your buzzer's Roger, correct?
6: Yep.
5: Elliot, are you there?
6: Yes, I am.
5: Righto, here we go. I'm going to read the first quote. First one in gets to answer it. Right, here we go. Why so serious? He flaps around at night. He lives in a cave.
0: Probably the most overrated movie ever.
5: That's not true. There's a series of them. It might be something with a bat. Roger, yes. Yes, Roger.
6: Yeah, the Joker, Batman.
0: Oh.
5: This is going well. The Dark Knight might be. Does that ring a bell?
6: Yeah, Heath Ledger, the Dark Knight.
5: Righto, that'll do it. Yes, bang. Okay.
0: But was Heath Ledger the Dark Knight? Was he?
5: It was righto. Here we go. Good start, man. Good start. Righto. Roads. Where we're going, we don't need roads.
6: Roger.
5: Yeah, Rog.
6: Back to the Future.
0: Yeah, Roger.
5: Yeah. That's two for the Dodger. Righto. Moving on, shall we? Here we go. You shall not pass.
6: Roger.
5: Yeah, Rog. Yeah.
6: Holy Grail.
5: Ooh, no, it's not Holy Grail. Do we give Elliot a free? Are you there, Elliot?
6: Yeah, I'm here. Yeah.
5: Did you know? Or should I? Oh, here we go. You shall not pass. There's a little goblin with a little ring. They try and keep this ring from getting into the wrong hands.
0: Yeah, fair dinkum, Elliot. Have you seen any movies?
5: It might have a lord in it.
6: Roger, Lord of the Rings.
0: Oh.
5: Do we give that to Elliot? Do we give it to Elliot?
0: We have to.
5: It's 2-1, Rog. Here we go. We're getting through it. Ready, boys? You can't handle the truth.
6: Roger.
0: Yeah. Yes, Rog.
5: Yes, Roger.
6: I just think Jack Nicholson, Tommy Cruise.
5: There could be a few of them. Few good ones.
0: Honestly, you bloke. Oh,
5: Few good men. Yes, Rog. 3-1. Well, this is last one. I think you're the winner, Rog.
0: Yeah.
5: You're the winner. Congratulations.
6: Yeah. Thank you.
0: Mate, Elliot, you couldn't have won that if you had the answers, mate. I'm here to tell you. But you're not allowed to come on and spruik your own team. $100 fuel cash to spend at Money Me. But because, Roger, you won the quiz somehow, 4 tickets to Gold Class. Thank you, boys. When we return, Logan McDonald, one of our favourite players from the Swannies, is going to join us here on the Triple M Rush Hour with Nathan Hindy-Hindmarsh and Maroon.

0: Triple M Rush Hour, it's Maroon and Hindy, of course, Women's Origin live on Triple M and Listener tonight. But right now, we don't talk much about AFL, but we are going to right now because the Swannies are sitting on top of the ladder and they're taking on the Collingwood Magpies tomorrow night. It's going to be an absolute blockbuster at the SCG. Stand by because I might have some tickets to give away. Logan McDonald, welcome to the Rush Hour.
1: No worries, thank you for having me.
2: You missed the season last year, the 2025 season with a crook ankle. How was that mentally for you to miss a whole season?
1: Yeah, it was not ideal. Obviously, had a few mishaps with it and resulted in a couple of surgeries last year. Coming off the grand final in 2024 and things didn't go to plan. There was a few boys that went down injured as well. And as a team, we were struggling and it was sort of hard to sort of be helpless on the sidelines. But I think the club took a very slow approach with me and very grateful to sort of set me up to have a good pre-season. And now I can just have a nice clean run at it and having no issues with my ankle. And it's good to be a part of a team at the moment that's sort of winning games consistently.
2: Yeah, six in a row, which is impressive. You come up against Collingwood Magpies, the team everyone loves to hate is the Collingwood Magpies, particularly here in Sydney. Not a real tough ask for you this weekend, I don't think.
1: I can't agree with that. But,
2: you can, mate. You can just say, you know what? Yeah, they're shit this year. We're going to pump them. We're going to flog them like we have every other side so far this year.
1: Nah, they've got some really good players. Obviously, Nick Dacos is one of, if not the best player in the comp, and they're really dangerous. They've got matchmakers all across the ground, and they're used to sort of playing the sort of prime time slot Friday night. So we know they're not going to come up here and wrap up 4 points and give it to us. So we probably didn't play our best last week and got away with one. We got a bit of a clip on Monday.
0: I think they're probably going to flog you, mate, if I'm honest. But look, don't listen to what I say. Don't let me psych you out. Let's talk more about the Swannies at the moment. As we said, ladder leaders. And I wonder, like, obviously of the two Sydney teams, they are the better known, the Swannies. Is it for someone like you, I guess you can kind of get around the community and because predominantly it's an NRL city, you can go about your business with a little bit of privacy. Does that make preparation for games, that make life easier?
1: Yeah, I think in particular after losses, you're not blasted everywhere all over the paper or news or anything. So I think that's probably a good thing. But yeah, I think obviously most of the playing groups aren't really from New South Wales because of the draft and things like that, and most players are sort of bred elsewhere. So when you come up here, you sort of only sort of lean on each other and sort of creates a really nice culture and environment, and the boys are really well connected. So I think it sort of helps with performance on the field and sort of just leaning into life in Sydney and sort of trying to help grow the game here as much as we can.
2: Yeah, mate, you're obviously a proud WA boy, but what's it like moving from over there over into Sydney, the big smoke, over this way?
1: Yeah, it was something different. I'd never been to Sydney before, so I was drafted on the Wednesday and flew over on the Friday and was straight into it. And yeah, the club has a really good initiative with the housing program. Got a few houses through Maroubra and Malabar, and you get chucked in with as a first year, you get chucked in with a second year and third year, and you sort of learn to live off each other. And it's awesome. I absolutely loved it. That was some of the best years of my life. And yeah, you have some good stories about some cooking mishaps and cleaning things and all like that, and some house parties and things like that. But it's all good fun, and I absolutely love it every year.
0: SCG, it's going to be a big one. Why don't we give some tickets away that you've given us, Logan? We've got our final double pass up for grabs. Call us now on 133353. If you want to see the Swans take on the Pies, Swans tickets, get your tickets at Ticketmaster. That game, of course, is at the SCG. They've got some great home games coming up as well. Hey, all the best tomorrow night, Logs.
1: Thanks, guys. Appreciate it.
0: Good on you, mate. This is the Triple M Rush Hour with Maroon and Hindy. We will be back with our final thought. Triple M.
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5: On the M1, no problems coming up through Mount White and looking steady to Jillaby, Warnervale, Sparks Road building near the airport. We're seeing a fair bit of traffic Wyong Road, Chitaway Bay moving into Tumbiumbi. The entrance road is slow, Forrest's Beach to Bado Bay. Traffic for Terrigal, Chelsea Drive slow to Scenic Highway. 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That's the latest traffic on the Central Coast, 107.7 Triple M.
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6: Central Coast's average unleaded price today is around $180 a litre, while some servos are selling it as low as $170. 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

0: Triple M Rush Hour, Maroon and Heidi. That's about it for us tonight. We always have our final thought, which is often just a little bit of a disagreement, not a different difference of opinion. Now, recently you went into the men's toilet here at Triple M only wearing your socks.
1: Yes, that's true. My RM Williams were a little bit too tight for me yesterday and I had to remove them. And then I went to the bathroom here and, yeah, you didn't like it. You thought it was absolutely disgusting. I didn't stand in anything in there, so I thought there's no problem with it. I would happily go barefoot next time.
0: Well, that's disgusting. You think you're not standing on anything, but you know when you're using the trough, it splashes back. So it splashes back on the tiles. Then you walk in it with your socks. Then you go home and walk that into your house. And when you go to take your socks off,
1: it's on the bottom of my feet. It's on the bottom of my feet. No big deal.
0: But, mate, when you take your socks off, it's going to be on your hands.
1: Have you thought about showering or anything like that? Do you shower? Do you do anything? Like, do you pick up coins during the day at all? Do you touch door handles? They're worse.
0: Oh, it freaks me right out.
1: Do you let the dog lick you? You probably do.
0: My dog is very clean. I kiss the dog on the muzzle.
1: Exactly.
0: Very clean,
1: I would rather crawl across a toilet floor than let a dog lick me in the face.
0: Well, because, mate, you're a lunatic. You go in there, you don't... How many... guys use that toilet a day, and God knows what they're doing in there.
1: I think it's all right. I grew up in a toilet. I grew up in a dairy.
0: You went in the... That's got nothing to do with it. You took your shoes off and went into the work toilet. That's like taking your shoes off and walking into the trough into a public toilet.
1: I want to get back to how when you go to the urinal that it sprays back on you. So you're not a... There's no etiquette for you at the urinal. You just... power it out. You don't try and hold it and then let the stream come out a little bit slower, so you don't do that. So you just power pee everywhere.
0: Well, I've had the issue with the streaming, so I've just got to go for broke, right? Mm. I've just got
1: I'm just deflecting here.
0: But I'm just saying that if it splashes back, it's only my own, right?
1: Mm, right.
0: You go walking in it.
1: As I said yesterday, do you go to the beach? Do you go to the beach and go to the public toilet in bare feet?
0: If I've got
1: bare feet.
0: Yeah.
1: Yeah. But what's the difference?
0: If I go
1: And I'm sure the public toilet is worse than our toilet here at Triple M.
0: But if I've got to go to the toilet at the beach, I can just go home, right? If I'm at the local beach. But if I've got to do a wee, I'll just jump in the ocean.
1: But you said you go to the public toilets.
0: No, I don't go to the public toilets. I go back in the car, back
1: home.
0: Well,
1: I don't think there is an issue, the fact that I went to the toilet in my socks.
0: Well, mate, I would disagree, and I'd like to get your thoughts.
1: This needs to be a phoner.
0: Yeah, we need to have this as a debate because it's disgusting, and I'm sure Bonnie, your wife, thinks the same thing. You're taking home your dirty, filthy. You may as well dip them in the bloody trough. Anyway, you're having tomorrow off. I'll call the footy next, and I will see you tomorrow on the Triple M Rush Hour.
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4: And only a breakdown still delaying traffic along Kariong, the Central Coast Highway before Woi Woi Road, leaving delays back onto Wisemans Ferry Road and onto the M1. For the M1, however, it is looking clear from Mount Wine and travelling into Jillaby. The Pacific Highway is slowing up northbound from Watanabe. 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That's the latest traffic on the Central Coast, 107.7 Triple M.
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1: Hey there, I'm Brett Thomas. A decision in a landmark case against Coles, the federal court has ruled the supermarket giant misled customers with its down-down price promotion. ACCC Chair Gina Cass-Gottlieb says this serves as a warning to other retailers.
12: It is very timely for all retailers, particularly as we lead up to end of financial year sales, to ensure that they make accurate pricing and discount claims.
1: Another fiery question time in Parliament, with the Speaker of the House stepping in to stop Shadow Treasurer Tim Wilson from calling the Prime Minister a liar.
22: Labor lied to Australians about plans.
23: No, I'm going to deal with this issue. I'm not comfortable with that term.
1: It comes after Anthony Albanese ruled out changing property taxes before the last election. Opposition leader Angus Taylor will deliver his budget reply speech tonight. And US President Donald Trump is in Beijing meeting with China's leader Xi Jinping for the first time since 2017.
24: Every load of laundry is a fresh start. 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
1: Tigers coach Benji Marshall says Appy Coruscant would be a great inclusion in the New South Wales side. He'll miss Saturday's match against Manly due to suspension, with many players set to treat Magic Round as an Origin audition.
25: One thing I know about Appy is if he is selected, what he's going to do. I think he's having one of his best seasons to date. So for us, selfishly, hopefully he's with us.
1: Magic Round kicks off tonight with the Women's Origin. New South Wales can take out the series with a win in Game 2. It's been 7 years since they've gone back-to-back.
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0: Remaining wet on the coast tonight, getting down to 13. It's looking like more showers tomorrow, with rain on the cards across the weekend at this stage. 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
30: Welcome to Triple M NRL Daily for your Thursday. Magic Round, finally here. We've got Women's Origin tonight. How bloody good. It's Charlie White. I've got Joshie Reynolds and Rennie Matua coming in for today. How bloody good.
31: Great to be here. Can't wait for the girls tonight.
30: Yeah, mate, we've upgraded. We had Luke Keary at the start of the year, and he's just, you know what? We're over him, mate. He's a diva. He's doing too much jobs in other places. We're like,
32: getting fires everywhere.
30: Yeah.
32: Everywhere he goes, every show, fire.
30: Yeah. He's full of anger. He's a very angry man. We didn't know that when we brought him. We thought he was happy.
32: Yeah.
30: He's an angry man.
32: Hey, also, boys, Dragons, which I think they're paying $11 this week, and I know how they can win. Penrith have to look after, but I know how they could win.
30: Well, we've got heaps to get to. We're going to talk, obviously, all the conspiracy theories around Ivan Cleary, bit of Origin chat as well. We'll preview the round. So much to get to, but stick around. You listen to Triple M, NRL Day with Rennie Matua, Josh Reynolds and Charlie White.

0: Triple M NRL Daily with Josh Reynolds, Rennie Maitua and Charlie White. 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
3: Well, let's start, boys, with the biggest story. Like, this might even be the biggest story of the year. Like, I know we had Payne Haas, but this is huge. Ivan Cleary leaving Penrith. Now we know Peter Wallace is going to take over on a 3-year deal from 2028. So Ivan will do this year, next year, and then we've got the succession plan that's come in. But first of all, boys, what have you made of it? It's a pretty crazy story.
4: Tinfoil hat. A lot of conspiracies floating around at the moment. The timing of it, I'm a little bit suspicious of, especially with Nathan mentioning that he'll go to November 1. Yeah, it's come as a surprise. It's only, what, 2 hours ago? I'm not too sure. There's a few things. I'll get Grubby's take on it first.
5: Oh, there's just something fishy going on. I don't know. I hate that we think that, because maybe he's just, what he's actually saying is true. But this is what. And this is what happens when you're in this world around people like you.
3: Please,
5: I'm saying, you always come up with stuff like this and you're like, oh, mate, heard this.
3: Well, Matt, I've got some conspiracy theories that we can talk to.
5: You know, well, you're the journo in this room, so you, all right. You tell us.
3: First conspiracy theory I want to get your boys' thoughts on is this could just be maybe he's seen the news of what's happened to Craig Bellamy, and that's maybe been a bit of a wake-up call for him, and he's gone, oh, Craig's gone through this, you know, health situation. Maybe there's more to life than coaching. I think he said in the press conference he's been in the game for over 35 years as a player and now a coach. He just feels like now's the time to move on. That's one theory. What are your boys' thoughts on that? Like, could it just be a family work-life balance play?
4: It's a very stressful industry, right? And he has, what more does he have to prove? Four premierships, likely five this year. You know, like, it's a very stressful game, and seeing what's happened to bellyache, and I'm mainly, you know, I am maybe suggesting that the game has brought on some health issues. There's more to life than just footy, and when you've been as successful as he's been, then maybe it's time to move on. But yeah. I like the conspiracy theories. Let's go there.
5: Right. Yeah, I don't know about that one.
3: Okay, well, here's the other one.
5: Well, just look at the type of person, the difference in person they are. Ivan just is very relaxed.
3: Yeah.
5: You know, and not saying that the reason, you know, this happened to bellyache is because of that, but you know what I mean? Like, Ivan just seems to take everything as it comes, even in his press conference. He's so measured.
3: Yeah.
5: He thinks so much.
4: He does.
5: But maybe it is a bit of a shock for everyone. Like, because it is, as Rennie said, mate, it's nonstop. I mean, look at, you know, like an example like Cam Serrato at Bulldogs. When he first came in, he was. Everyone loved him. It was all going great. We're building with this and that. Now, it's all, you know, like everyone's stabbing him in the back. It's this, it's that. It's like, it's just, it's so hard if you haven't got, you know, thick skin. But yeah, I don't know. I just think there could be something else. Mm. It's just, like, he's only young for a coach.
3: 55 years old. Like, yeah.
5: Yeah, I don't know.
4: I'm sure he's made plenty of money.
5: Yeah. I don't think it's the money, eh?
4: He likes to surf. He likes to spend time in Bali. You never know. But yeah, you look at how many players are off contract.
3: Yep.
4: How many players have entertained the idea of going to November 1? If the players have approached him or he saw maybe the writing on the wall, would you want to go through a mini rebuild again? I don't think I would.
5: Yeah.
4: Mini rebuild.
5: Yeah, I know what you mean. But I suppose if he stays, Nathan stays, I'm assuming.
3: Does he? Or another conspiracy theory, has Nathan gone to his dad and said, Dad, I'm probably going to leave. Mm. And his dad's gone, well, you know what, son? I'm going to take the fall for you first. I'm going to announce I'm leaving, take the pressure off. And then when you announce you're leaving, everyone sort of is way more understanding of it. I think that is maybe the most realistic conspiracy theory.
5: Did you guys hear, speaking about podcasts, Mansour Sources go on?
3: Yeah.
5: And he had Nathan on. Do you hear him talk about ever leaving Penrith? Did you hear, have you seen that?
3: Nah, fill us in, what was it?
5: So, and I feel a lot of the Penrith boys are like this. Say, and I reckon you'd be the same, Ren, when you're at the Dogs.
4: Yep.
5: If you when you're in the media and, like, I reckon in that team that you guys had, like, you all would want to stay. Say, I'm staying here. I bleed the blue and what colour again?
3: Blue and white, maybe. Mate, you played for the whole career, basically.
5: But you know what I mean? Like, I feel like guys would have come out and sort of said that, you know. But if you listen to these Penrith guys that are off contract, they don't say that type of stuff. And it is maybe because of what they've done. And it's just like, look, we've done what we've done here. But Nathan said, I can't see myself in any other jersey. But he also said, I don't want to finish my career knowing what could have been, opportunities I could have missed. I just think that's weird things to say not weird, but he's not closing the door. Let's say that much, is he?
0: Nobody does the NRL like Triple M.
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3: Let's talk your doggies, boys, because it's great to have two doggies in. Like, they're just a punching bag. They're the punching bag at the moment.
4: Are you working for him, Grub?
5: He always bags us.
4: Yeah, I am.
3: So, and you always stick up for them.
4: I'll be critical when I need to be.
3: Are you more balanced than Jimmy about the dogs, or are you willing to admit their faults?
4: No. They're definitely faults at the moment. There's no joke. But everyone that comes up to me now says, oh, my God, what's wrong with the dogs' attack? I think our defense, it's our defense. Like last year, we were winning games 12-8, 20-12, like by small margins off the back of our defense. And I felt our attack grew off the back of our defense. But this year, it's defense just nowhere near there. Like there's been some really bad days around where the edges, geez, I've had some bad days.
6: Awful. Do you think it's a lack of combinations or changing the team, overcoaching? There's a lot that I'm looking at and I'm thinking, I feel like sometimes the eye test is better than the stats. Do you know what I mean? Even like on the weekend, you know, Connor Tracy had probably had one of the worst games he's ever played. Mm. But then putting Preston over to the left when he had a good combination with Galvin on the right, it was just like little things. I just feel like they're just creating too many headaches for themselves, unnecessary headaches.
4: Yeah.
6: Ruck recognition, you know, they're just playing to points. I feel like the IQ of the, maybe not, I'm not going to pick on the halves here, just. But you got to understand ruck recognition and where the game's headed, right? And it feels like they're just trying to get to points to play footy rather than, all right, we've got a fast ruck, we're going to go.
4: Yep.
6: You look at every team that's winning games this year, they've got a nine that runs, right?
4: Yep.
6: And Bailey Haywood, yeah, you could argue he's not a nine. But you could also argue if he gets a quick play of the ball, go.
4: Mm.
6: Is he hamstrung? Are they just playing too technical? That's how I feel at the moment.
4: Yeah, they're definitely missing the jump on the rucks, for sure.
6: For sure.
4: But like you said, that's up to everyone, especially the spine, but even back rowers, like you'd know.
6: Yep.
4: Mate, if there's a quick ruck and you've got a play set up here, but you've only got three here, but it's a quick ruck and you know you can generate a quick ruck again, it's not about a big play.
6: You're overcalling it straight away.
4: You're in.
6: It's play at the ad line.
4: Yep.
6: And that was, I felt like, a little bit of an advantage of my game of playing half is that I could help.

0: game being so fast, back rolls with a high IQ for the game is important, where you can say, yeah, I'm going to hit that line inside the three man, but if I see a play on, I'm going to call it, you know, and I'm going to play like another half. It's just too much, too deep. I've heard Jimmy talk about this on the buy round. They are very deep. They just seem to be a little bit confused between being a defensive side and attacking side. And it's gotten so bad that their confidence is just, yeah, their confidence is really low.
1: Mm. You can tell their confidence is gone in everything they do, just even simple catching the ball, passing the ball. But I agree with you. Like, it doesn't, yeah, like Bailey, I love Bailey at 13, right?
0: Yes,
1: but right. He's doing a job for us at 9 because we got no 9.
0: Yeah.
1: Terps is out. He's 10 weeks. So he's just doing a job for the team. Like, you can, who are we going to put? That's what, like, when people say get him out of hooker, who do we put?
0: Nah, well, that's right.
1: That's the only thing. But I will say, like, it's up to, you know, Bailey himself to probably watch footy and understand the speed of the game at the moment and where it's going. But also, like, our 1-7-6, like, that's right now, like, you got to get these big, that for a half right now, you're not worried about these big plays. You're not worried about the over the tops. And all you're worried about is how am I generating a quick play of the ball so we can get another six again?
0: Yeah.
1: Because you think, you just think about scoring tries. For me now, if I was playing in the halves, I'd be thinking about getting three sets in a row, how to do that. And then you're going to score.
0: Yep.
1: You know, possession, you're going to tire out, you know, their middle, and you're just going to come up with points. You half time fall over the line. But it's just all of our boys, even the big boys, they've just got to go back to just that front door.
0: Yeah.
1: Go to that front door, and it's eventually you're gonna eventually knock it down.
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6: Well, a breakdown has cleared off through Carrion, leaving delays for the Central Coast Highway northbound on-ramp from the M1. We're seeing a fair bit of traffic building up to Woi Woi Road still. Roadworks continue tonight from Mount White along the M1, affecting the northbound off-ramp to the Heavy Vehicle Safety Station. Speeds will be down 40 km from 8 p.m. to 5 a.m. With Hyundai Prius, enjoy early deals on a range of new and demonstrator models, like the i30 sedan hybrid from $34,990 drive away at your participating Hyundai dealer. That's the latest traffic on the Central Coast, 107.7 Triple M.
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3: The second game of this one is the Bunnies Dolphins on Friday night.
4: Yeah.
3: Dolphins away game, but it's at Suncorp. I hate it how they do that at Magic Round. They give Broncos away games, Dolphins away games. Just look after the Brisbane clubs.
5: Queensland, of course.
3: Yeah, Queensland bias, mate. Queensland bias.
4: Yeah.
3: This could be the match of the round, though, boys, couldn't it? Real good contest.
5: I think you look at what the Dolphins can do and their strike across the park. If anyone can play off the back of a slow ruck, it's the Dolphins in terms of shape. Their tempo into the line with Katoa, and then you've got Herbie, you've got the Hammer, you've got Bostock, who played really well last week. Who else you got? Your wingers.
3: Asako on fire.
5: You know, there is so much strike and speed in that side that I'm probably leaning a little bit more towards the Dolphins, but watching South last week with that scrambled defense, bringing Latrell back into the side, they got anyone else back? Anyone else?
3: No. For the Dolphins or the Bunnies?
5: No, the Bunnies.
3: The Bunnies got Latrell coming back in, and that's it, I think.
5: So they've scored 30 points or more in their last six games, the Bunnies. But they've lost their last five of their last six at Suncorp.
3: Right.
5: So if you got to, I don't know what the weather's like, you got to fast track up there this week. I think Dolphins might be a little bit, might be able to outclass them a little bit.
6: I think shootout. Big shootout, this one. Do you know the one guy that's going to be massive? And I picked the Dolphins being top four this year. They haven't started how I would have liked them to, but Jeremy Marshall King, we speak about ruck recognition and going after it. Mate, he's going to add another whole dimension to that attack that is even hard to stop as it is. So that's going to be a problem for anyone they play. But you know what? I'm finding with South, right? Since 2014, when South had the Burgess brothers, T.O., who else? Sutto. Like tough guys. No, but like tough like forwards, and they're a bit of a tough side.
5: Yep.
6: I reckon in this period, they've just been a really good attacking stop-start style of footy, but they're slowly becoming a bit of a tough side. Like last week, no one expected them to win. Tough win.
5: Mm.
6: And I reckon it's off the back of like Cam Murray. Cam Murray's, I reckon he's realised, he goes, look, boys, I know. I reckon he talks to Latrell and Cody and says, look, boys, I know we can score 30 points a game. I know it. But we just need to get our defense better. We need to get our attitude better. Going back to their scramble, you look at someone like, I think it was Ashton Ward last week. He got done on a lead line, went all the way in, come back out, legs tackled. Those little things are tough, you know, things that we look at and then we measure our toughness of a team. So I think South are turning into a bit of a tough side. Game of the round, but I'm going to go Dolphins.
5: Dolphins.
3: Just quickly, we're going to get to a break soon. I want to ask you boys, you keep bringing up hookers and how important they are in this game. Do you think clubs are going to now put a higher financial value on the best hookers in the game? Because traditionally, the cheapest position in your spine is your hooker.
5: Yep.
3: I think the top hooker averages around 600 grand a year. Will we see a big jump the way the game's being played now?
5: Depends how they officiate it. If they keep this six again between the 20s, which I didn't agree with, I think it was okay between the 40s. But if it stays between the 20s, yeah, the nines market price will definitely increase.
6: You're going to finally get paid.
3: Yeah, I know. Harry Grant's the only one getting a million.
6: Yeah.
3: Appy will be a million. Blake Ray will be a million.
6: Easy. Mate, it's...
5: Well, you look at Harry Grant last week, all right, against the Tigers. Mm. Ran the ball when they're in a mood. Every team that has a good running, Starling even against Penrith, right? He set a great try from nine. Slow ruck, boom, gone. That's where the game's going.
6: Yeah.
5: It's almost, hey, we're going back to what's in front of you. Not getting to points.
6: Yeah, agreed. So, you missed the play if you're thinking about a point because it's already happened.
5: That's right.
6: It's already happened. And as the great Robbie Farah always said, I'll control the game from hooker. I never understood it back then because the game was slow.
5: Yeah.
6: But now, Robbie, it's happening.
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12: Roadworks continue where the M1 northbound off-ramp to the heavy vehicle safety station in Mount Wai will be closed from 8pm to 5am northbound with 40k's of reduced speed limit there. With ongoing roadworks, the Central Rose Highway is still a little congested through Tarryong to Woi Woi Road. That's following an earlier breakdown. Through Woi Woi, clear now for Blackwall Road to Blackwall, and Railway Street is looking clear over Spike Northern Bridge. 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That's latest traffic on the Central Coast, 107.7 Triple M.
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4: Let's talk about a couple coaching legends in the making in Benji Marshall v Kieran Foran, Fosball v Benji Ball. Like, this is going to be an exciting game, but how impressive is it? You boys are similar age profile to these two guys. Rennie, you're a couple years older maybe, yeah. but how impressive have you guys been with what they've been doing already Manly. In the coaching arena?
5: Well, both of them. I'll start with Foz, right? Like, when they said he was going to take over, I was all for it. There's this aura about Foz, even though I didn't know him that well. I didn't play much against him. But when I see him in the street, he's just got this glow. He's just got this aura about him. And it's translated straight into the players. And I just knew he was going to be successful, but probably not as successful as he's been so far. So when he walks into a room, players listen. That's how I feel about Foz. Sign him up now.
6: Yeah. Oh, I don't know what they're waiting for. Like, it's the writing on the wall right now. Look at what he's done in such a short time, and I couldn't agree more with you. But I just, you know, like the Kahunas, as the great Maroon says, it would take to do that straight off the back of, like, just retiring. Gee, you got to be confident, man. But it's not like Foz is cocky. He's far from it. Probably one of the most humble guys you mean. But to walk into a room of first graders, you know, I get asked to do a little bit of help with, like, young halves, and I get a bit weird and awkward in front of them because I'm just, I don't know, my delivery, and it's just not great.
5: I'm the same as you. Yeah, I feel like you're not that far removed from the game. It's almost like, are these blokes going to listen to me? But Foz holds something special that not many players have, and that's that aura. You know, the way he played tough, deep in the line, speaks very measured, very slow, direct, bit monotoned, you know, and that's what those players probably needed because he's pretty much got the same roster that Seibold had, and they've just got a completely different side. And I purely off the back of someone that walks in the room like Foz, when I come off this field and I have to look my coach in the eye, I'm going to go to another level. Kind of like with you and I when we play with Dez, right? Because if you had a video session and you saw your name come up on the EDL, you're going to cop it. So that's the kind of
6: bad session.
5: Respect. Yeah, that's another podcast. No,
6: especially when I was 1-6, first six clips. It was James's fault, actually.
4: Yeah, always is, mate.
5: Yeah, it's that level of aura that he holds, and his footy IQ and his brain, obviously. And you probably have to give his assistant coaches a good rap as well, you know. I'm sure Jimmy Dimmitt, JD, got a lot to do with it. He was a very smart footballer. I thought it was a bit more of a PR stunt at first, but now I'm seeing the results. I'm like, nah, Foz is he's the answer, for sure.
4: He obviously knows how to tap into that Manly identity, which from the outside, everyone says, oh, you got to be a Manly man to be successful at Manly. Did you guys see Brett Stewart's pregame speech to Jake Trbojevic?
6: I didn't. It was incredible. I reposted it.
4: How good was it?
6: I'm not a heavy reposter, but that was... It actually gave me goosebumps, and it's so true about what he said, you know, about Jakey. But, you know, Foz to ask him, he would understand he's Manly. He's, you know, coming in to speak in front, like, they were morals the other night, you know what I mean, because of a few of those things. But I think the one thing that Foz has done as well, if you've seen Luke Brooks, the style he's playing changed since Foz has come in. The shackles are off.
5: Short sides.
6: Last week he took three short sides in one set. Just come up with a try in the last one.
5: That's a Foz special.
6: It's a Foz special, and even that in itself. And then you've got this Joey Walsh bloke who just comes in and starts doing all these ridiculous no lookers and bleeds confidence. Like we said a few weeks ago on this potty, I've never seen a guy go after a game on debut that much. I've seen guys play really well.
5: Yeah.
6: But he went after it. Like he had a few errors. It was like he wanted the errors. To show everyone, I'm not going in my shell. I'm going again. Throws that no-looker to Olakau'atu. See you later. But that comes from your coach. Sometimes, like, a coach will be like, look, mate, just do your job, and that's all you need to do. But he sort of just went above and beyond.
4: Love it. Great to have you and Rennie, mate. You did that fantastic job, brother.
5: Thanks, mate.
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8: M1 travelling well between Sydney and Newcastle through the Central Coast. No problems at Tarka Strait, Wyong, past the train station. Terrigal Drive and Ocean View Drive, both the Drive Green Point, all a steady run. A steady run for Carrion Hill after earlier truck out of the footpath and got stuck at Woi Woi Road heading back towards Gosford. 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That's those traffic on the Central Coast. 107.7 Triple M.
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1: Game one was a tight, low-scoring thriller. The Maroons hit the scoreboard early.
2: Ellie Johnson crashes over and claims the try. What a start for Queensland.
1: But the second half belonged to the Blues.
2: Boulay over the line. Surges. Jess is going to score.
1: And victory belonged to New South Wales.
2: New South Wales 11, Queensland 6.
1: And now the ultimate rivalry continues.

0: Suncorp Stadium. This is Game 2 as Triple M rocks Women's State of Origin.
1: Good evening, everybody. Welcome to the beautiful Suncorp Stadium in the city of Brisbane. We are getting revved up and ready for Magic Round. Some very important matchups over the weekend. 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Before we get to this game, I mean, coming down Caxton Street into this sort of precinct, the atmosphere is already ready to, you know, for Magic Round.
2: Yeah, good evening, Maroon. Good evening to all our listeners out there. But I tell you what, I was a little bit nervous coming up here, Maroon. It's been a while since I've been to Queensland, especially after what happened last year, big fella.
1: Oh, yeah, with
2: and
1: Billy.
2: Let me say,
1: with Billy Slater.
2: I'm trying to find him. I was just wanting to shake his hand.
1: Yeah.
2: But look, mate, it's been great. You come up here, it's, you know, there's people coming from all over the country. The Magic Round, it's what it is for the rugby league. Every team's going to be up here tonight. New South Wales take on Queensland. A lot of jerseys floating around. The crowd's starting to get in here at Suncorp Stadium. It's going to be a huge atmosphere, mate.
1: It's going to be great tonight. It's going to be a great game. Queensland need to level it up. And with us for the commentary tonight is one of the OGs of women's rugby league. She might have retired from State of Origin, but she's still playing for her mighty Broncos. I can only be talking about the great Ali Brigginshaw. Welcome to NRL Primetime, my friend.
3: Hello, hello.
1: How are you feeling?
3: Very excited. A little bit nervous, but happy the rain stopped, I will say. Conditions are looking great down here. A little bit slippery, it'll be a bit like an ice rink tonight, but if the rain can stay away, I'm confident Queensland can get the win.
1: You know this ground as good as anyone, and we have had some rain. How does it feel underfoot?
3: It is a very, very slippery field. I will say every time I've played here, it's pretty much rained every Origin. So it will be slippery, but I think that actually suits us. So we'll be a bit boring with how we play footy, work it hard and kick it to the corners. And I feel like New South Wales might try and overplay their hand a little bit with the pressure of trying to wrap up the series.
1: Hey, you've been honoured today by the game. Can you tell us a little bit more about that?
3: Yeah, just about game day and what that looks like. I think the pressure of it, you know, having the series, after the loss of game one. The only thing I will say is the Queensland girls probably were the better team on that night. So they're disappointed because they put in a good effort and a good performance. And New South Wales always highly spoken about who they have and what players, you know, all their strike. And you know, for Queensland, it's always been backed up against the wall. So I know they've actually taken confidence, as silly as that sounds, coming off the back of a loss. So, I'm pretty confident in what they've been able to do. There's a few changes coming into the match, so we'll see what can happen tonight.
1: Okay, well, let me say this to you, Woodsy.
2: Yeah, mate.
1: On the back of what Ali said, whatever Queensland do and don't have, they do have Tamika Upton, and she could be.
2: I tell you what, listen to Ali. Look, she's just spoken like a typical Queenslander. They just backs against the wall. This is what they love. This is what they want. And back at Suncorp, New South Wales, we can at times be a little bit cocky. And then, like you said, Maroon, you've got Tamika Upton. Jesus, she's the best player in the women's game at the moment by a length. And she scares me every time she touches the ball. What a machine. What a weapon at fullback. She sees the game probably two or three steps ahead of them what other players do. So New South Wales, they might be the favourites, but when you got someone like Tamika up on the other side, you just cannot rest all night.
1: Yeah. Hey, Ali, can I ask you about, you know, preparations for this game when your girls went into camp? Because I work on the radio through the day with Millie Elliott, and I haven't been able to get old Millie. So I'm wondering where the girls are, what they get up to, when they go into camp, yada, yada, yada. Can you tell us a bit more about that?
3: Yeah, so they came into camp, I think it was 8 days ago. It's funny because the Blues girls go a bit into hiding and they don't answer calls, they don't answer texts. They get very serious and it's all in the blue walls.
2: They're ready for the ambush, yeah.
3: Woodsy would know that. It's only they only speak to Blues, they only talk to their teammates. Whereas the Queenslanders, they get out there and they get around the community, they get out there, take those photos and have a good time while they're in camp. So Yeah, it's funny that you say that Millie hasn't returned any calls. Yeah, yeah, it's a typical Blue way.
2: I think she just can't stand Maroon. That's the
4: I think it is. I think she just doesn't like speaking to me. Hey, Red Bull gives you wings and Triple M gives you the best game day insight. Together we bring you Red Bull's keys to success, your ultimate pre-game ritual for every NRL round. Is it too early to ask you, Woodsy, who are the keys to success for your Blues?
2: That's not. I think for me, it's the back five for New South Wales. Really good, powerful outside backs. Abby Church, speed demon. Then you got Chapman, Prasad, Kelly and Sturgis. They rely heavily on them. And you know, Ali spoke about the conditions. It's slippery. You know, you got to take those early catches. They can't be coming up with some loose possession, some unforced errors, as we say, Maroon. And they've just got to rely on the back five to get them going, because that's their main part. It's very integral. And in these conditions that there's not too much happening in the middle of the forwards, they just got to make their tackles. The backs will get them a lot of ground tonight, Maroon.
4: Okay. Ali Brigginshaw, keys to success. Red Bull, keys to success for your mob. I tell you what, there's some quality on the bench for the Queenslanders tonight. I think maybe Destiny Brill starts. I don't know, but Mackenzie Wheel, Brianna Clark, Zolka, they've all been there and done that.
3: Yeah, well, with Mackenzie Wheel, you know, 5 seconds into the last game, having that concussion, she brings a lot of aggression. So it'll be interesting to see when she comes on. I reckon you might see it through a few little niggles thrown around there. I do believe Destiny will actually possibly start. So she'll go on there. And she was really aggressive when she came on the other day. So, you know, I think it's something she will bring. The game changer for me, yes, we talk about Tamika, but Keely Joseph, she was by far one of the best players on the field in game one. So I reckon she could be the difference. We lost her to a concussion last game, but, you know, I think she could be the difference there.
4: Okay, Destiny Brill will start, and that will push Ferguson back to the bench. Destiny Brill will start this game for Queensland. If you're having a little flutter on the game, you might want to do that with our friends at Ladbrokes. Let's get our man on and talk about what happens tonight. Jared Timms from Ladbrokes, thank you for joining us in the beautiful city of Brisbane, old mate.
5: Great to be with you, Maroon, and great to hear your voice again. How are you?
4: I'm going all right, mate. Pretty pumped for this one. New South Wales drew first blood last start in Newcastle. Do the Ladbrokes punters expect them to close out the series tonight?
5: Yeah, they do, and they didn't have it all their way in Newcastle, did they, the Blues? But they've been very, very well backed up there in Brisbane tonight. They're into $1.35 in the Ladbrokes match betting market now. Real value about the Maroons if you think they can square the series, $3.20. And we've seen a bit of interest for them to cover the line. It's 8.5 points.
4: Leading the market to score the first try at Ladbrokes, mate.
5: All of the usual suspects prominent again tonight, Maroon. Jamie Chapman and Jamie Fressard do lead the first try scorer market. They're $8.75 each. Always a push for Jess Sturgis. She's on $10.50 into $9.50. Likewise, the captain, Isabel Kelly, an $11 chance. Now, if you do like the Queenslanders to cross first tonight, no real surprises here. Tamika Upton is the one that they've come for, $13 into $11. We've also seen interest for Julia Robinson, $13, and Jasmine Peters as well, a $14 chance.
4: Just a suggestion here from our producer, Chica White, that you're in the toilet. Are you doing this from the toilet?
5: No, I'm not. I'm usually in a nice room with carpet, and I'm standing on hardwood floors at the moment, so sorry about that.
4: Yes, I think you might be in the Brasco. What about a same-game multi?
5: We're going to keep this one nice and simple. Isabel Kelly, Jamie Chapman and Tamika Upton to score tries at any time. $16.50 and a Ladbrokes same-game multi.
4: Thank you, Tim Z.
5: Thanks, Murray. Good luck, Hunters.
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7: Triple M rocks women's state of origin.
8: Absolutely out of this is the Triple M footy primetime.
1: Oh, yes. Well, this place is absolutely pumped. There is less than 30 minutes to kick off in women's state of origin. This game last year at Suncorp, 26,022 people here and really starting to build. Let's go down to the sideline for some atmosphere. Ben Dobbin.
17: Yeah, hello, Maroon. Good evening, Woodsy. I've got an Origin legend with me, Jonathan Thurston. Queensland never won here for the women's game at Suncorp Stadium. Is tonight going to be different, JT?
18: I think it is. Yeah, definitely. I like what I saw in game one. The execution in the second half of game one wasn't up to standard, and the Maroons got exposed by a strong New South Wales outfit. So I think, if they can clean up their errors, they had plenty of opportunities there to to score points. So I like the forward pack. I thought they were tough and gritty in game one, and they'll need to be again tonight.
17: Tamika Upton's obviously going to play a big role. She's a try-scoring machine. She's just taken this game by storm, hasn't she?
18: Yeah, she certainly has. She's one of the superstars of our game, and now she gets to lead the Maroons out as well. So a huge and proud moment for her and her family. But, yeah, Lauren Brown and Kiri Ratu have got a big job in trying to get her the ball in space. We've got some strong outside backs as well that can score points and score tries. So, yeah, I like our forward pack. I thought they were tough and gritty last week, and I just feel like our 7 and 6 really need to step up and find the ball to Tamika in those open spaces, and she'll do the rest.
17: Ratu can kick a ball, can't she? Gee, she's got a big boot on her.
18: She does, and there's been a little bit of rain around tonight as well, so that'll be crucial, her kicking game, making sure that she's turning the big forwards of the Blues around and trying to get their backs carrying out of the backfield with a straight defensive line. So, yeah, she's going to be key in the where we put the ball on our fifth tackle options, and I feel like if she gets that right with that big boot that she has, then, you know, it favours the Maroons.
17: I've got to ask you, mate, 4 more days of football, then you get excited again because you're back into Origin camp. I understand that side, but with Dearden out, there's obviously a lot of contenders at the moment. Is Sam Walker, in your opinion, ready if he gets the green light to wear that 7 jersey?
18: Yeah, look, Billy does his homework on every Queensland player. No doubt he's done his homework on Sam Walker and the others as well. DCE's playing well, Tanner Boyd as well. So
17: could Cliffo make it?
18: Yeah, look, Cliffo's a running option as well. So, look, he watches it. Like I said, he does his due diligence on every single Maroons player. So, if there's a player that's in contention, Billy knows their strengths.
17: Jono, just give us who's going to wear the 7, mate. Come on, mate.
18: Well, look, you know, Sammy Walker's playing some really good footy. So, yeah, Billy would have done his homework on him. And whoever gets the job, I have no doubt, will do the job for us.
17: How excited are you to be back in camp? You've got Teo, you've got Matty Ballant, you've got Nate Miles, yourself. It's like the Blues brothers again.
18: Yeah, it is. It's an exciting time, but we know we've got a job to do. So making sure that we prepare the best, prepare the players to be at their best. And, you know, last year were the foundations of what they've set as standards. And now we need to come into camp and make sure that we get those foundations right and prepare the best that we can to give our best foot forward and, go to Sydney and get the result that we want.
17: Hope they get the result here tonight. Appreciate you. Thanks so much for being with us.
18: No worries. Thanks for having me.
1: Thank you, Dobbo. Thank you, Jonathan Thurston on the sideline. Triple M rocking the footy. NRL primetime for Mitsubishi Heavy Industry Air Conditioners. Let's go to some NRL news now. Luke Metcalf confirmed to the Dragons on a 3-year deal. So whatever is going on at the Dragons now, Woodsy, they've been able to attract Luke Metcalf, Drinkwater, Phil Sami and Keon Kalamatungi. So if I'm a Dragons fan, I'll say, well, you know what, there's some quality players prepared to come and play here.
16: Yeah, definitely, and you got to remember, they haven't got a coach sorted for next year as well, so they're showing some faith in the club, the direction of where the club's going. It'll be interesting to see if those players have... Because you look, when Keon signed under Shane Flanagan, I think Filthy Phil Sami was basically done under Flanagan. I wasn't too sure about Drinkwater. He was there, thereabouts, when Flanagan...

0: you hear that the Bulldogs pulled the pin on that deal this morning. From reports is that he basically indicated he was going to go to the Dragons. But if you're a Dragons fan, you've got to be happy. You've struggled to sign players in the last couple of years. You're getting some decent players here. You are paying quite a fair bit of money for it, but that's what you need to do at those sort of clubs. Yeah. To attract players, you've got to pay a little bit extra. And these players are playing good footy. Drinkwater, you know, the Dragons, they struggle with attack. Two players that can score points are Drinkwater and Metcalf, and then Chuck Sammy in on the wing. You've got Keon Konamatangi, who could be a great leader for the likes of, you know, the Couchmans, all these young forwards coming through, Dylan Egan's, Hamish Stewart. I think they're starting to build there, and some good signs. Obviously, they haven't won a game this year, but there's some positive movements at that club at the moment.
1: Can I just be clear, because this is all so fresh, Metcalf is not going to the Dragons till next year.
0: No, he's not going to next year, but I think the Dragons have asked if they could have, if there was an opportunity for him to go before June 30 deadline. The Warriors at the moment have said no, but I reckon the Dragons will try to twist their arm. I think that's still a continuous... The conversation's going to continue, so it's going to be very interesting.
1: But I hope that doesn't happen, because this Warriors side finally seemed to have, if only for a short time, a little bit of depth around.
0: Yeah, definitely. If I'm Luke, I'm staying there. You're in a great squad. You're going to probably play that role at the moment where you sort of maybe play a few weeks of reserve grade. If Tanner Boyd or something happens to Harris Tevita, you know, you could slot back in there, maybe... Tane Topeke at fullback, because Luke's played fullback in the past. You're in a really good system. Do what you got to do with the Warriors. Don't, like, you know, if there's an opportunity to stay, stay. But if they want to move you on and sort of free up a bit of cap, then he might have to go.
1: Okay, let's get back to the sideline for Bob Jane T-Mart's, me old mate Ben Dobbin.
2: Yeah, look, Maroon, there's a lot of blokes who enjoy Magic Round. A lot of people do. Our next guest has been dreading these next 4 days all year. It's the head groundsman at Suncorp Stadium, Matty Oliver. Matty, mate, you've had rugby, you've had soccer, you've had concerts, now you've got rugby league for 4 days. Have you been getting any sleep at all, brother?
3: Not a lot the last couple of nights with this rain around, mate, but it's a huge challenge and we love it.
2: Oh, it is a challenge because of the weather. You know, if the field cuts up and there's injuries, you're to blame. If it runs a good track, well, the NRL have done wonderful things. What do you think it's going to be like?
3: I think it'll play true. You know, it's obviously going to be quite wet tonight, but can't really control the weather. So, you know, it's a canvas for some pretty good rugby league, I'd say. And hopefully by the end of Sunday night, it's still playing as good as it is tomorrow for the first day of Magic Round.
2: You get to go up to the Bundy Bar at all during the weekend. I mean, it's there. It's there like a beacon. Do you get to go up there?
3: Pretty tempting, but no. I'll make sure I'm with my boys and we're ready to go out at a moment's notice at halftime and get ready for the next half.
2: I've got to ask you, is the best job sitting on the right? On. I mean, that's my most reckon for you. Is that where you're at your best?
3: Oh, I generally leave the boys to do all that. I kind of sit out here and direct traffic, but yeah.
2: You're like Maroon. Now, I get it. Hey, listen, mate, best of luck over the next 4 days. You do a great job here, mate. The field looks unbelievable. Here's hoping it doesn't get too cut up tonight and it dries up and we have a great weekend.
3: Perfect. Thanks for having me on.
2: Cheers, mate. Good on you.
1: Good on you, Dobbo. Good get, because it's funny, isn't it? Like, because rugby league people, I think, we are by nature whingers. Woodsy. So by the end of this, we'll be saying, oh, look at the bloody state of the field. Today, we love it. We're going to have 7 games.
0: And that here. One person is you, brother.
1: Yeah, that'll
0: because
1: be
0: you
1: me.
0: Are a serial whinger.
1: I am a whinger, yes. Well, actually, 9 games, isn't it? All the NRL plus the NRLW. But anyway, we're going to talk more about what's going on here tonight and the Magic Round right across the weekend, live from Suncorp Stadium, NRL primetime for Mitsubishi Heavy Industry Air Conditioners as Triple M rocks the footy.
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0: You're a type of... What are you? Bridgestone, Yokohama, J-Trax or Hancock tyres? What are you, mate?
1: I got the Bridgestone on there now.
0: Do you?
1: Yeah, I got the Bridgestone on. They're good tyres. I got them on the good car. I got them on the Stady.
0: Buy three of them, you get the fourth one free.
1: I know. Well, see, you thought, as I said a couple of weeks ago, you thought that meant you'd just go to all these different ones and get the one that's free.
0: That's what I mean, yeah. That's because I'm not much of a car guy, so no. I was hoping I'd get a good deal somewhere.
1: Yeah, you just thought, I'll go to the one at here and get one for free. I'll go to the one at Bondi Junction and get one for free.
0: Well, no, and also...
1: You've got to buy three.
0: They've got $2 instant cash back on some of these ones as well.
1: $200.
0: $200, what did I say?
1: Yeah, Paluca, you said $2.
0: Oh, I meant $200.
1: But you'd probably do it if they even for $2.

0: Here's the deal. Because Triple M doesn't repeat songs, you get good times and greatest hits all day at work.
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13: Woodsy, me and your young bloke Buster, we just, here at Suncorp Stadium, if you've got to go to the toilet, you've got to run two levels down from the press box.
14: Oh, really?
13: Like, now, I like to think I'm pretty fit for an old bloke, but I had to get down there and back.
14: You did well, mate. You're back on time.
13: In 3.5 minutes. Just to finish off this Dragons chat, because I think it's an important one. Can they make the top eight next year? There's no way they can. I think what needs to happen, Woodsy, and you're better positioned to talk about this than me, but Dragons fans need to say, okay, let's just 5 or 10 years. If we look at what happened with the Bulldogs, now the Bulldogs aren't travelling well this year, but they have rebuilt their roster, they have rebuilt their club, and leading into this year, they have been travelling well again.
14: And it took time.
13: Yeah, like, it took time.
14: Gus got over there, took the reins, he was able to sign a few players, Burton, Sexton, Reed Marnie's at the time, and... But look, they got some reward last year. Admittedly, this year's been a bit of a poor season for them, but they've been able to sign the Kickouts, the Stephen Crichtons, who are world-class players. They're elite. They've won competitions at Panthers. The first thing the Dragons need to do is to know who the head coach is. So that's the direction you know the club's going. They've already started really well, Maroon. Great signings, but it's going to take time. Like, it's not going to happen overnight. It's not going to be a quick fix. It's going to be some hard work that needs to go into it, especially behind the scenes. Some things need to happen at the club at, you know, footy operations levels. They've had some few people move on. You know, Ben Cray's in charge there. He's someone that loves the club, wants the club to go forward. So, I think it's going to take some time. There's a process, Maroon, and as I said, it won't happen overnight.
13: And they've got, from a local point of view, the Couchman boys and
14: Hamish Stewart, Dylan Egan.
13: Egan.
14: Young Buchanan. There's so many young kids coming. Cade Reid. They've got a great young roster.
13: Yeah, well, there's probably a few in there that
4: might need to be moved on.
14: Yeah, well, you Jaden Sewer's moving it down the season. Yeah. There's a couple of players. And that's what I said, when you get the new coaching room, you know what his future is, or the plans and the processes he wants to put in place, and he can start planning for that. Because each coach has a different style with these new six agains. The whole rugby league landscape has changed. Like, you look at the good sides like Melbourne and that, they've struggled with this six again rule. Yeah. So the way that teams go and look at their pre-seasons and all the type of players they want to acquire at the club, it's all going to change. So the first big decision, they need to make a head coach room.
4: Okay, now just quickly, while we've got a minute, another team that had to swap coaches early in the season was Manly.
14: Yeah, 5-4.
4: They're 5. What are they? 5-6 going into this game.
14: 5-6. Yeah.
4: Yeah. So, against a depleted Tigers side. So
14: this is a big challenge for them, Aaron, because this is a game that they're supposed to win, and they had a great performance last weekend against the, you know, you could say a depleted Broncos side there too, and had a lot of injuries. But the Tigers, no Appy Coruscant's the big out. Terrell May is back in, who's been enormous for them this season. But Manly, the form that they've been in since Kieran Foran, they've just competed. Their effort areas have gone through the roof. And players like Jake Trbojevic, he's got that spark back in his system. So I dare say they should win this, but this is a big turning point of their season.
4: Yeah, it's a big game over the weekend. Poor old Tigers can't take a trick. Still no Appy, still no Dewey, Sam Fainu. There's a couple missing, but no doubt they'll put on an effort tomorrow at 3 o'clock. Saturday at 3 o'clock on Triple M. The NRL is brought to you by Ream Hot Water, built tough for Aussie conditions, and Macca's. 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
4: 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By gee, this crowd has really started to build. I thought the rain might have kept a few of them away, but they are here. 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
4: Yeah, we are back. We've only got 4 minutes now till kickoff. State of Origin Game 2 at Suncorp Stadium in Queensland. Queensland need to win to level up the series. Queensland and Broncos Origin legend Ali Brigginshaw, welcome to the studio, my friend.
19: No, it's an awesome night. I'm glad it stopped raining, that's for sure. So, I do feel like it's very slippery. Being down there is very slippery. But being here at Suncorp, Caxton Street was full of Maroons. So, yeah, it's starting to fill up now, which is awesome.
4: Yeah, you're obviously going to tip your... they are the outsiders. They are the underdogs.
14: They're never outsiders, mate. That's what they want, Maroons. Yes.
19: It's always about the Blues. Oh, everything's about the Blues.
14: Hey, look at the players. Tamika up there, mate. They've got the freak. I love Lauren Brown. She's a machine. Mate, we can never underestimate the Queenslanders Maroon.
4: Okay, so Destiny Brill's going to start in the Queensland side. And there's a few... Olivia Higgins will start too. So both the hookers are back on the bench, Keely Nizza and Jada Ferguson. Here come the Blues out onto the field now. A few New South Wales Blues waving. It'd be great to get a read on this crowd. Here they are, the Blues out on the field. Referee for tonight's game is Belinda Sharp. We'll have the national anthem for you as well. But the stage is set and kickoff is 3 minutes away. And on the sideline, Benny Dobbin, I'm talking about the atmosphere, mate. You're right in the middle of it.
25: Yeah, big atmosphere. They've come in late. They're expecting between 20 to 25,000. The record here is 26. That was recorded. But Queensland have never won here before. Is tonight the night that the Maroons win at Suncorp Stadium?
4: Yes. He's on the sideline for us tonight for Bob Jane T-Mart.
14: Who's Dobbo going for, Maroon?
4: Dobbo, who are you going for?
25: Queensland, and you know that, would you? Don't go down that road, mate.
14: That'll do me.
25: Don't go down that road, mate.
14: The Mossman Morlock.
25: Oh, whatever. I'm just the Ipswich battler like Ali Brigginshaw, mate, from the School of Hard Knocks.
4: Well, I tell you what, whatever he is, Triple M Rush Hour Brisbane, number one show on drive time with the big fella.
14: The opposite of battling.
4: Big Benny Dobbin. He's like the Kyle Sandilands of Brisbane radio these days.
14: Lovejoy.
4: Lovejoy's killing it. Oh, Lovejoy. Just in the car, I saw him get into today. We're going to have the national anthem there, and then these two are going to rip in. The real battle might be off the field here. Ali Brigginshaw and Aaron Woods going for their respective states. Of course, they both... Here we go. Let's go to the national anthem.
26: National anthem to be performed by the Australian Girls Choir.
5: ladies and gentlemen, my name is Ashley Ruster and I'm here on behalf of the Yuggera people. For those of you who may not know, the Yuggera people are one of the local tribes which occupied this region and surrounding areas, stretching all the way from the mouth of the Brisbane River right out to the Great Dividing Ranges and the foothills of the Warwick and Toowoomba Range, back out through to the Caboolture River and as far down south as the Logan River. Within this particular tribe, there are several different sub-clans. We have the Yuggera, the Yuggera, and also the Yuggera. On behalf of those tribal groups, we'd like to welcome you all here and say, Yirirangamani, Indigandari Napajara, Maningamindu, Nanyapirali, Nanyapayamijara. Which means we are all welcome to gather here on this country, and may God and all of our ancestors guide us in peace. Thank you.
7: And beautiful welcome to country, and now the national anthem.

0: Australian National Anthem by the Caxton Street Choir. And we will now get underway here at Suncorp Stadium. The third game will be also in Queensland on the beautiful Gold Coast at Cbus Super Stadium. But will the third game be a decider, or will the New South Wales Blues put it to bed tonight? Well, only time will tell. Scott Southwell bringing the team out to the centre of the park. They're changing ends. And the crowd's still filing in for tonight's game. This is the 15th State of Origin game since 2018 and the third played at Suncorp Stadium. And Queensland need to tidy up their record here at Suncorp. Ali Brigature.
1: Yes, it's not a good record here at Suncorp, and I think that's been the most disappointing part is, yeah, not doing Suncorp justice in the Queensland jersey, so let's do it tonight.
0: Okay, expert comments, Cbus Super, build your something the smart way, Aaron Woods, Ali Brigginshaw, and of course Benny Dobbin doing a great job on the sideline. So Southwell gets us underway, the Blues kick off, and it comes down for Tamika Upton to take it on the full, and away we go. Queensland charge back, but the defence is there through Surges and Triple M's own Millie Elliott. Now they'll get up and play it on the 20-metre line. Destiny Brill is a dummy half, and Queensland are away. But look at that defence from the Blues moving up, and you can hear Belinda Sharp screaming at them. Get them onside. Brill at dummy half again. Comes to the left side now for Lafipo up toward the halfway line for the Maroons. About 12 metres short on tackle three. Then Brill goes back to the centre. And that's a big run. That's a big run from Atessa Pule. Brought down 2 metres her own side of the halfway line for Queensland. What'll Brill do now? She goes across for Kiriaratu, who kicks it, finds a little bit of space, but down there is Abby Church. Gee, it sort of stopped and bounced awkwardly and came back, but the Queensland defence equal to the task. And they'll be brought down on the 20-metre line. Getting up to play it back now. It's New South Wales with the ball for the first time here tonight. It's Captain Izzy Kelly. And she's about 22 metres her own side of the halfway line. A penalty. Woodsy, first penalty of the game, New South Wales.
2: Yeah, I thought it was a great set from Queensland with the ball. Really aggressive. New South Wales could not get them on the ground. But they just probably laid the ruck just that 1 second, a little bit too much. Isabel Kelly, it was a good carry, but it was a really good, strong contact from Elliston, but just a little bit too much work on the ground.
0: Now, this will be right on the halfway line. Nil all, Triple M Beacon Trade scoreboard, Women's State of Origin game two. And the ball is tapped and then comes back across to the middle of the field. Good defence there from Joseph getting involved. Right on the halfway line they are. Then it comes back across to Southwell. Southwell gets a pass in on the Jess Surges. Surges over the halfway line, and that is tackle two. Now remember, we've got Higgins started at dummy half for the New South Wales side. Southwell has it now. Gets a pass away, and this will be Koenig getting up to play at 31 metres out. Back toward the centre it comes now. Ellie Johnson bounces out of a tackle. And Ellie's brought down by Joseph, 25 metres out in centre field. So tackle for New South Wales. To the right side they come for Koenig. Oh, the ball is loose though. Picked up by Southwell. Referee says knock on. So Ali Brigginshaw, your Queenslanders are out of trouble.
1: Yeah, and Liv Koenig, she didn't play too much in game one, so I do feel like you will see that tonight. Under a bit of pressure there, Queensland aren't silly. They'll get on those errors.
0: Nil all, Triple M's Beacon Trade scoreboard, and we do it for Maccas and Ream Hot Water. This will be a big weekend of rugby league. We're back on at 6 o'clock tomorrow when the Dogs take on the Sharks and then the Bunnies and the Dolphins. Both those games live on Triple M and Listener, and they both should be crackerjack games. Brown getting set to feed this scrum for Queensland. And then they come out to their left side of the field. And good defence there from Koenig. They'll get up and play it back to Brill. And it's almost been knocked by Lafipo, knocked on. But she did well to juggle it and bring it back in. And she's brought down 15 metres out. Now the dummy half once again is Brill. There, and it'll go across now to Joseph, who got a pass away to Atessa Pule. Up toward the halfway line is Atessa. That's a good run. She took three or four of them with her. That's good play from the Queenslanders. Brill goes to Mika Upton. Uh-oh! I thought she'd crack them open. 15 metres inside New South Wales territory. And they work that short side once again. But the defence is good from New South Wales. The player is Izzy Kelly. And they're about 21 metres out now, Queensland. Destiny Brill again. Kelly Aratu kicks across toward the centre of the field. Who wants it? They let it bounce. And Queensland knock it on. It's a New South Wales ball, 15 metres out. Down on the sideline for Bob Jane, T-Marts. How's that atmosphere, Dobbo?
3: Yeah, it's massive, Maroon. Millie Elliott's defence in that set was just unbelievable. She's making a huge difference in New South Wales. Ratu's kicking game, we saw what she can do. She needs to go to the air a bit more.
0: So, Bob Jane, T-Marts present Dobbo on the sideline. New South Wales have it. Olivia Higgins will go into dummy half. And then the pass comes across. Ellie Johnson has it about 15 metres her own side of the halfway line. And Boulay is in there with Brill and so do Teitzel. And the defence is good. Now Higgins goes to Southwell. Southwell up toward the halfway line. Izzy Kelly has it. Can't get away from Teitzel. Can't get away from Kiriaratu. Right on the halfway line. Nil all on the Triple M Beacon Trade scoreboard. Five gone in this game. Oh, they've nearly cut them open there, New South Wales. And they'll get up and play it 10 metres inside Queensland's end of the field. Here comes a kick, and that was Kelleher. She might have been taken late too. And let's have a look at this on the Harvey Norman replay. Aaron Woods, it was just late.
2: Yeah, it's one of those ones you're that close to, you just want to... Oh, she's just got sucked into it. It was dead set, a fingertip just pushes Kelleher. Lefipo, she just got a little bit too quick, and I don't like those penalties, especially in State of Origin games. Halfbacks, they just played in the penalty for that, but oh, mate, very lucky for New South Wales.
0: Okay, so here's Triple M zone Millie Elliott, 21 metres out, centre of the field, Millor. Getting up to play it back. Higgins is there. Then it goes to Southwell. Southwell sends one back inside to Izzy Kelly. Another one of the Berkeley Vale Panthers. Berserkly Vale Panthers out there. I think we're doing a lunch for them soon, aren't we, Woodsy? Anyway, it's played back to Higgins. Higgins gets a pass on there to Ellie Johnston. And she's going to be brought down about 2 metres. Oh, she's still going, Ellie. And we'll get up and play it. That's a great run, Ellie Johnson. Big delivery, well played moment. New South Wales looking for their first try. They're only about 2 metres out on tackle four. And getting up to play it back, Higgins sends it back to Southwell. Southwell Kelleher. Kelleher Surges. Surges! Threw it behind Jamie Chapman. And over the sideline she goes. Nil all on the Triple M Beacon Trade scoreboard. Let's go down to you, Dobbo.
3: Oh, this Queensland defence is right up. That was an appalling penalty that Belinda Sharp gave New South Wales. She was committed to the tackle. I'm not trying to be biased in anything, but we don't want that kind of rot. This is representative football. Let them play.
0: Yeah, I would agree. And Bob Jane, T-Marts by three selected Bridgestone, Yokohama, Kumo, Jotrax, or Hancock Tyres to get the fourth free. Woodsy, what happened? What happened, Woodsy?
2: It's just a poor drop from Julie Robertson. One of the great carriers from the backfield for the Queensland. Just took her off the ball, comes up with an error. Play one, only 10 metres out of their try line.
0: Oh, dear, Ali, how do you feel?
1: That was very out of character for Robbo. She does not make errors. One thing I know about her is that'll just fire her up.
2: It's like her teammate just got in her road a little bit there, Lefipo. So, you know, Robertson's like, she can catch him in the air. She's a great finisher. She'll make up for it.
0: Now, New South Wales are so deep to the left side. Let's see what they go the short side, though. They go the short side. Surges, Chapman, try number one in Origin Game 2. And Jamie Chapman gets it for New South Wales, the kid from Kurnell. And so the Blues lead 4-0, Woodsy.
2: Yeah, it's nothing worse than making an error and seeing them score straight after it. But it's a good little set play from the Blues. You caught it, Maroon. It was a dummy. It was a little fake. They had it all set up on the open. But it's what they call it. They come out of the scrum. Jess Surges creates the 2-on-1 with the Queenslanders. The halfback just could not get there, Lauren Brown. And it's just 2-on-1 simple. It's a great little right arm offload from Surges to find an unmarked Chapman on the outside to get the first points of the night, Maroon.
0: How are you seeing it, Ali?
1: I did feel after game one that Jess Surges would have some confidence after that try. I know it didn't play too much on the scoreboard, but you just see that she's on for it tonight. When she's on, she is on. I'll
2: tell you what, Ali, it's hard when you haven't played a game leading into it as well, isn't it? Like, it's your first game, it's a state of origin, and everyone expects you to be straight up for it, but you haven't played for such a long period of time.
1: It is extremely hard, and those little passes, they don't come off in your first game, you know that. So they've been together another week, and you know, you start to see it together now. But
0: so Jamie Chapman gets the first try of Origin Game 2 for the women's state of origin, and now South will try and convert from right on the sideline, 20 metres back, 32%, says the Pertec kick predictor, on-field drama, oh yeah, worksite drama, no thanks, Pertec, drama resistant since 1980. This is a fantastic crowd, a beautiful, wonderful facility for it, and now South will try and put them up by six. Here she comes. And no good. So New South Wales 4 lead Queensland 0 as Triple M rocks the footy.
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5: Jamie Chapman playing in a 10th state of origin. That's her fifth try at origin level, and she's very dangerous. But this battle on the wings, Robinson versus Jamie Chapman, is obviously going to be big. As you said, uncharacteristic mistake. She'll square up. She's an Australian representative, Julia. She'll make sure she makes up for that one.
0: Okay, that kick off. Oh, it's just taken by Kelleher. And so now New South Wales through Millie Elliott. Bring it back out. She's off the back fence that time, Millie. 12 metres out, Higgins gets into dummy half. New South Wales are the first to score. And they have the ball 20 metres out from their own line on tackle two. 10 minutes gone. Remember, in the NRLW, it's 35 minutes per half. And so this is Meeks. And Yaz Meeks will get up and play at 20 her own side of the halfway line. Higgins out of dummy half again. Southwell got the pass away, but the defence right up on Izzy Kelly, who's brought down by Teitzel, 10 metres her own side of the halfway line. 4-0 the Blues. Ellie Johnson now straightens up, but Queensland defenders have got her. About 9 her own side of the halfway line. And that's tackle 5, says the referee. It'll go across now for Southwell to kick this one. Does she find a bit of space? Yeah, but Tamika Apton will let it roll end over end and find touch. 21 metres out from the Queensland line. Would you say a good set after points for the Blues?
2: Yeah, just get it completed. That's what you need to do after you score points. Nothing too fancy, Maroon. Just want to get through your set. Fine touch. I think that's probably the best and safest way, is to fine touch, keep the ball off Tamika Apton.
0: And now Queensland have the ball. Looked like she might have knocked that on. Referee says it's okay. So,
2: good run.
0: Now that's a good run from Rory Owen. She almost bust him open. Tamika Upton now out of dummy half. Little jink, little step. Brought down pretty much right on the halfway line for this Queensland side. They trail 4-0. Then Destiny Brill got the pass away to Joseph. Over the halfway line she goes. Gee, it's been a good game. We've been down both ends on a couple of occasions. Brill, a dummy half, and now with Tessa Pule once again. She almost broke them open. Last tackle, says Belinda Sharp. What happens here? Kiria Ratu will kick it. And up it goes. Oh, the pressure's on. The pressure's on New South Wales. But they have the ball about 2 metres out from their own line. Frizzard will get up and play it back. And now they've got to work it out through their own end. Izzy Kelly has it. Gee, Ali, it's been a high, intense game, this one. A lot of intensity, big hits. Oh, hello, the ball's come loose. Keely Joseph has it for Queensland. And they immediately go on the attack. 9 metres out, just to the left-hand side of the upright. What are they going to do here? Brill gets a pass away. Oh, gee, that was a short 10 metres. And they're brought down about 3 metres out. And getting up to play it back, it's Elliston. Destiny Brill a dummy half again. Then it goes to Brown. Tamika Upton gets one out to a winger. And Robinson's brought down 5 metres out, 4 metres out, make it. Plays it to Tamika Upton. Then Brown gets the ball away. Off it goes then to Elliston once again. And they're 9 metres out and just left-hand side of the upright. They come short again. Upton for the line. She'll reach out. But they do so well to hold her up and hold her out. It must be tackled four now. They go short side again. And would you believe it? It's gone straight in front of Julia Robinson and straight over the sideline. New South Wales 4, Queensland 0, Ali.
1: Yeah, they'll be disappointed with that set, but there was plenty of options there. So close so many times. And the set before that, we broke the line a few times. So I wouldn't be too disappointed with that. It's come from a set start now, so Queensland will get up and defend here.
0: All right. Okay, so 4-0. Let me go down to you, Ben Dobbin, on the side.
3: New South Wales making a change. Maroon Rima Butler coming onto the field right now wearing 16.
0: All right, well, she's a machine. She's big. She's strong. And so now it's Izzy Kelly once again. Captain Kelly, 25 short of the halfway line, and then Liv Higgins. And so they try and work it out through their own end. Fassad is this player. Liv Higgins, short side to Meeks. And 9 short of the halfway line for New South Wales. Remember, they've won game one, and we've got game three happening in Surfers Paradise on the Goldie. Back there for the kick from Southwell. It'll bounce, it'll roll, and eventually picked up for Jazz Peters. That might be her first touch of the night, 18 metres out. New South Wales 4, Queensland 0 on the Triple M Beacon Trade scoreboard. And Queensland have it 20 metres out from their own line. And Upton out of dummy half again. And off it went to Kiria Ratu. Upton short side. Finds a bit of room to move now. Almost the halfway. Well, she's run out of dummy half a couple of times, though. This time, would she's dropped the ball.
2: Yeah, but she had an opportunity down the short side. She probably could have drawn pass, but then it was the Blues' defence of the sixes and sevens. Tamika Upton, just watching her live here, the amount of running that she does that you don't see in the picture when you're watching at home on TV, it's unbelievable. She's just going from side to side. She's caught the Blues' defence very short on a number of occasions already. I think the Queenslanders will be liking what they're seeing in attack, but they've got to execute a little bit better. There's some opportunities, and they're almost getting it, but geez, it's some warning signs for the Blues' defence.
0: Now, we've got the Blues in possession once again. Kelleher, it's a run around. New South Wales, great defence, though, from Rory Owen and Brown, involved in the tackle too, and getting up to play it back will be Church. Higgins to Kelleher. Kelleher got all the way to Triple M zone Millie Boyle, and she got smashed and driven back a couple of metres.
2: How much did you love that, Maroon?
0: Oh, that was good to see. The old mate, Millie Elliott. Now Rima Butler, 15 metres inside Queensland end. Liv Higgins once again. Then back to the centre it comes for Millie Elliott. 29 metres out, still New South Wales lead the game 4-0. And they're on the attack, the Blues. So to the left. Then Izzy Kelly cuts back in for Butler. 22 metres out. Tackle 5, says the referee. What's the option here? It comes across to Southwell, who'll kick out to Robinson's wing. Robinson goes up.
2: Uh-oh.
0: And this will be knocked back into the hands of Tamika Upton. She's away, Upton. Down the sideline, the defence comes across. She's still going, Tamika, and makes it to the halfway line. It's a McDonald's well-played moment. That's a 50-metre run from Tamika Upton. Now it comes back in field to Robinson. Robinson's brought down, but Queensland turned defence into attack just like that. Brill is there at dummy half. It goes to Welliston. Zigs and zags and gets met by Koenig and brought down about 20 metres inside New South Wales half. She'll get up and play it back to Destiny Brill. And this is Keely Joseph. Or is that Brianna Clark out there now? It is Brianna Clark. Then to the left for Lauren Brown. Elliston is there, no. Tamika Upton again. Got the pass away to Lefipo. It came out to Rory Owen. And she's brought down 4 metres out. New South Wales 4, Queensland 0. But they're right on the attack here, the Queenslanders. It's Robinson and Brown. Then Elliston tries to straighten it up. They bring her down 5 metres out. Tackle 5, Queensland. They're getting in a dummy half. Brill goes to the open side. Joseph gets a pass away. Ball comes loose. Knock on Queensland. Knock on Queensland. New South Wales ball, no change. 4-0 on the Triple M Beacon Trade scoreboard, Woodsy.
2: Oh, they had an opportunity there, Queensland. They hit Romy Tightsell real short. They go at the back to Kira Atu. She had 3-on-1 out the back there, but it all come from Tamika Upton picking up the loose ball, putting him in great field position. Another warning shot for the Blues Maroon.
0: Indeed, and they have the ball now. Been a hectic 18 minutes to start this game. Izzy Kelly will play it to Liv Higgins. And now we've got Kenny Cherrington out there for the New South Wales side. Comes to the short side once again. And Kezzy Apps now plays it to Higgins. Back to Koenig. Met and brought down by Clark. 10 metres inside Queensland end. Higgins then Southwell kicks over to Jazz Peters. She's knocked it on. It's still alive, but it'll be a Queensland knock on. Ali Brigginshaw.
2: Knock back.
0: Are you, that's a bloody knock on. You can see that from space.
2: Oh, she's gone knocked back, and the Queensland thought they knocked it on, so the girls have just thrown it to the ground. She's caught a knock on now.
0: Ali Brigginshaw, go and have a word to them. Have a word to the ref too, because that was a knock on, and you can see that from the moon.
1: It's very frustrating that she seemed to be out of position a bit, Jazz Peters there. She wasn't, you know, she was tracking back, and Jessie Southwell's too good of a kicker to let that happen. They've got to show up here.
0: Trouble here. The scrum is set 10 metres out. New South Wales with the scrum. The Blues have it. And to the right side they go. Serge spins out of one tackle. And she's brought down about 5 metres out from the Queensland line. Higgins in there at dummy half once again. Kenny Cherrington getting ready to run onto it. It comes out now. Kelleher gets it away to Chapman, who does so well to stay in the field of play, I've got to tell you. Kelleher will jump in a dummy half once again for the Blues and takes them on her own. Kelleher over the line, but she won't ground it. So 10 metres, she'll have to come out and play it. No change. New South Wales lead Queensland 4-0. Just stay with this for a while. Sergis is in there at dummy half. Then it went across to Kelleher, then Koenig, with Higgins, in fact, now in there at dummy half. And then to the left to Southwell. She got it away to Church. And Abby Church will play it 5 metres out. Dummy half comes across to Koenig. That's a knock on. That's a knock on New South Wales. So finally for the Queenslanders, something goes their way, Ali Brigginshaw.
1: That was a good set of defence, and to get some confidence out of that, I love how they rushed up on Koenig. We give her too much time, too many games. So.
0: Okay. Captain's challenge.
2: I find this one a weird. I thought it was great contact. Because Koenig, as she catches the ball, she has a little bit of a fumble. And then it's just, yeah, there's no need.
0: No, that's a waste of a challenge. You think she might win this challenge?
2: No, I thought it was touched the hand of the Queenslander, Elliston. As I watched the replay, she's fumbling, but there's a knockback. But what happens after it is when it hits the neck? Because it's last place, it'll just be a play. They'll just go back to the play of the ball. Does the ball go forward or backwards?
6: The ball then travels backwards towards the New South Wales goal line. This is play on at this stage.
0: Yeah, I think they might be just challenged.
6: Chops the ball on.
0: Harvey Norman, captain's challenge. 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The challenge is successful.
2: That's really good timing because you see the referee Blinda Sharp, she goes to blow the whistle, but it's just after Joseph just knocks it on. How good is the camera angle tonight? You see that one of.
0: Now New South Wales on the attack again. About 9 metres out, Nizza gets up to play it back. And it went from Sherrington to Koenig. 9 out right in front of the post. Keely Nizza. And comes across to Cherrington once again. Kennedy Cherrington is brought down. Good defence, Queensland. Still 4-0. So Nizza will come and straight up the middle. Is that Reema Butler? She took about 10 of them with her, Reema. But she's held up over the line. So, I don't know. Is there a suggestion Reema dropped that?
2: No. Held up in the room.
0: Back to the 10-metre line. Where she will play it. Nizza once again, then Kennedy Cherrington. And fully brought down by Brianna Clark. Play the ball, Nizza, to Southwell, who kicks in. Wasn't the best of kicks, but in the end, Tamika Upton is caught in the in-goal area. Goal line dropout. New South Wales will get the ball back.
2: Very one out from New South Wales there, Maroon. You've got your strike weapons in Kelly, Sergis out wide with Chapman and Frazar, but it was just a basic hit up, drop someone under. They've got a chance around. The Queensland defence in the middle is just too strong. They're too ruthless. Their line speed, I'm surprised they almost forced an error there for the Blues.
0: And there is the dropout. It goes about 30 metres and away we go again. There's Reema Butler. And Mackenzie Wheel gets in front of her. Stops her about 25 metres out. 4-0 on the Triple M Beacon Trade scoreboard. New South Wales lead. Now inside the 20 they go. With Koenig getting up to play it. Nizza now goes left. What does she do with it? Offloads there to Abby Church, who can't get around Kiriaratu. And she's brought down 5 metres out, but it's New South Wales on the attack again. Short side goes little Keely, and over she goes for a good try. She's only just got out there, and Keely Nizza gets a try, and New South Wales go up 8-0 on the Triple M Beacon Trade score.
2: Yeah, it just comes down to sheer way of possession, Maroon. New South Wales about 65% of possession, which is ball in hand. And as you said, Nizza just gets on the field and she just sneaks under. It's just a couple of tired defenders from the Queensland Maroons. They're just making it hard on themselves. A couple of errors coming on their own end, having to make way too many tackles, aren't they, Ali?
1: Yeah, there's way too many tackles. You can only defend New South Wales with so much strike for so long. And, you know, that is disappointing. They've had all the ball and Queensland have been so close but just haven't been able to nail it.
0: Okay, Triple M NRL is thanks to Beacon Trade, the scoreboard. Beacon Trade is built for tradies, lighting, fans, switches and electrical all in one place. Special trade pricing in stores across Australia. It's easier to get what you want and keep the job moving. Beacon Trade, let's make light work. So let's have a look at that Pertec kick predictor. 42%, 0457 101049. This guy says, hi, my name is Chips, I'm a truckie, I live in Ipswich. Love that you got Ali Brigginshaw on. Do you know Chips the truckie?
1: No, but I do now. Okay. I might know him, probably down the street.
0: You might know him from up the pub. Good on you, Chips. Drive safely, old mate, I'm glad you're enjoying it.
2: Wonder why he got a nickname Chips.
0: Southall, yeah, I don't know. There's the kick. And no good. So New South Wales 8, lead Queensland 0 as Triple M rocks Women's Origin.
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5: Keely Nizza's second try at Origin level, but I tell you what, the possession, it's been all New South Wales, 70% possession over the last 10 minutes. They're completing at 77%. Queensland, they're completing at 38%. They've had to do a heap of work in the defence. It's taken their toll, but when they get down in that Red Bull area, they haven't been able to capitalise. They need to score and score quickly.
0: Thank you very much. Benny Dobbin for Bob Jane. That was high, that, and I think that was Kenny Cherrington that copped it. Let's have a look on the Harvey Norman replay. And was Mackenzie Wheel, was it, Ali?
1: Mackenzie Wheel. She's been brought on here to put some aggression out there, and she's done that in the first tackle. Oh, no, it's Lafipa.
0: Lafipa, yeah.
1: Just watch Mackenzie Wheel here now that she's on.
2: Is she a hothead, is she, Ali?
1: Yeah, she loves this arena, and she's not one of New South Wales' favourites, I'll tell you that.
2: Oh, we love it. We love it, don't you? We want to see some brouhaha, don't you, Maroon?
0: Oh, my bloody oath we do. That's what we came for. Here's Jess Sturgis. And she'll get up and play it back to Nizza, who's just got out there and scored a try already. And New South Wales up toward the halfway line. And that's better defence. Driving back. And it'll be played 10 metres short of the halfway line. Nizza then gets it away to Southwood. And then it comes back in field for Meeks. Meeks will take the tackle about 3 metres her own side of the halfway line for New South Wales. Now Koenig has the ball. Southwell now got the ball away to Kezzy Apps. And just over the halfway line she goes on tackle four. Short side. Church got the pass away to Sturgis. And she's lost the ball. The ball's come loose. And it'll be a knock on New South Wales. So Queensland playing with a lot of heart. They won't give up. As Woodsy said, not a lot of possession. What's that possession last 10 minutes there, Woodsy, for the choice?
2: 76 to the Blues and only 24% to the Queensland Maroons. They've done a great job and they've been very aggressive defensively. I think they've done a huge job on Olivia Koenig. Every time she's had the ball, she's just had the Maroon wall right in front of her.
0: So Julia Robinson now. We've still got 9 minutes left in this first half. New South Wales lead the game 8-0. And as always, we do it for Ream and for Maccas. And back in field it comes for one of the Elliston, is it out there? Yeah, no, it's one of their, it's a Teitzel, in fact. Gets up to play it back. Now they come back toward the centre. And we're looking for Mackenzie Wheel to get involved. And she dumps in a dummy half now. Ferguson plays it. Wheel gets the pass away, though, to Keely Joseph, who's at the halfway line. And that's tackle five. Referee barking instructions at the girls. Ferguson. Kitty Aratu from the halfway line. This one's spiraling down. Ah, oh, Abby Church has dropped it. That was a fantastic kick. That was a beautiful kick. On the Triple M Harvey Norman replay. I mean, Ali, imagine trying to catch that.
1: Kitty Aratu has the biggest kick in the game, and she is known for that, so I hope they stick with that. That's only one error. They had one in game one. She goes again here. Church has dropped it again, so they just need to stick with it. The ball will come. The time will come. They need to ice this one. Get the ball to Tamika Upton.
2: I'd love to see Tamika Upton take on Jocelyn Kelleher here from the scrum. It's 3v3. The pace. She'll suck in Jessica Sturgis.
0: Now, Upton, left side. This is dangerous. Gets it away to Owen. And Owen is brought down. Now, that tackle looked like it might have been a bit high, 2 metres out. Okay. All right. Well, the penalty's gone to Queensland. What are the penalties there in the Choice Hotel stats? 3-2 New South Wales. But Queensland get the penalty this time. And they would dearly love at least one try before half-time. Anyone want to take the tap? Owen says, yes, I'll take the tap. And then Lefipo runs it toward the defence, which is good. 5 metres out, 20 metres in from touch. Played to Ferguson. Now, of course, Ferguson didn't start the game. 5 metres out, they're going to get up and play it back. Ferguson a dummy half once again. Kyria Ratu got a little pass away. Teitzel now brought down about 5 metres out. We'll get up and play it back. Ferguson once again, and then they get it away to Joseph, and they try that left side again, but the New South Wales defence is good for Rima Butler. 5 metres out, right in front of the post. Ferguson has a go, but she's brought down by Koenig. 2 metres out from the Queensland line, Keely Joseph, Tamika Upton, and then Kyria Ratu will kick. Will she? No. Oh, she fooled everybody. And she got six again. So she, what happened, Woodsy? She kicked it and regathered.
2: It bounced off. I think it was Isabel Kelly and popped in the hands of Kiriratu.
0: Now Queensland on the attack once again. They trail 8-0. 6 minutes left in the first half. Ferguson moves into dummy half. That's her. She gets it away to Tamika Upton. Upton got the pass away to Mackenzie Wheel. Held up 2 metres out from the New South Wales line. And again they'll go Ferguson. Very short little ball to Keely Joseph. Koenig's got her. Reema Butler's got her right in front of the posts. Ferguson, and then Wheel again. By gee, this New South Wales defence, it's just stopping them. And it's tackle five now for Queensland. At the play the ball, it'll come across to Brown. Steps off the left, heads out right, puts a little kick in. Picked up by Kelly, and she'll be tackled in goal. Grouse rugby league all round. Goal line dropout. Beacon Trade scoreboard. The Blues lead 8-0, Woodsy.
2: Oh, it's great defence. They hurt sixes and sevens. It looks like Queensland's about to strip him. Someone from New South Wales just shows up and shuts the game. Makes a great effort to tackle. And it's a huge kick in behind from Loz Brown. But it's luckily Isabel Kelly showed up there for the Blues.
0: Now, here we go, the dropout. Jeez, mate, you might want to turn that up a bit. There's Southall putting a kick in. Kirea Ratu juggles it and takes it. I mean, what's he got it that loud for?
2: It's a good song,
0: oh,
2: mate.
0: Bloody hell. Bad Moon Rising. Have you got something from this century? The ball is played now. It's Teitzel again. Queensland are back inside the 20 looking for points before halftime. Get up and play it back to Ferguson. Ferguson gets the pass away to Joseph. Joseph is going to be brought down. It's Brianna Clark. I can always tell the big tattoo on her leg. 2 metres out, she's going to get up and play it. Ferguson and Lauren Brown and Tamika Upton. Lafipo's got a bit of space, but it closes. 5 metres out. They've had set after set. Tamika Upton got it away to Owen. And Rory Owen says, how do you like that? And the Queenslanders strike back. 8-4 as Triple M rocks the footy, Woodsy.
2: Just great play. It's just great. All the call, great work from the spine. They just linked up. They just moved New South Wales around. And we spoke about New South Wales, the other side of the field. Just the sheer weight of possession. Tamika Upton, what we call, it's like a shot. She lays the line with Lafipo, does a great job, gets a really good play of the ball. And then she goes to dummy half next play, recognises New South Wales, has got a couple of the edge defenders, the forwards, right, really out wide in Kezi Apps. And she just gets around it and sucks it in. A great draw and pass for Rory Owen to get Queensland's first point of the night, Ali.
1: Woodsy, she stuck to that all night, hitting Rory Owen short, and it's paid off. Rory Owen is a very strong ball carrier.
2: Oh, yes.
1: Very strong. She just ran over Kezi Apps there and Jamie Chapman. That, from a small girl, that doesn't happen often, so I think you'll see that again all night.
2: She's a little pocket rocket, isn't she?
1: She is a pocket rocket, and she is fit, strong, young.
2: Ooh.
1: Yeah. Like to have her at the Broncos one day.
0: Pertec kick predictor, on-field drama, yes please. Workside drama, no thanks. Pertec is drama resistant since 1980. Brown is a 30% chance of cracking this. Four in from touch. It's straight. It's strong. It looks good. She's kicked it. 8-6 on the Triple M Beacon Trade scoreboard. New South Wales lead as Triple M rocks the footy.
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3: She's already had four tackle breaks.

0: much out of this. They've been down for the majority of this first half. They trail by 2 points with only a few minutes left. It's game on, Maroon.
1: Oh, yeah. And there's Dobbo on the sideline for Bob Jane T-Marts. 5-3, Bridgestone, Yokohama, Kumo, J-Trax Tyres get the 4-3 at Bob Jane. Penalty Queensland. 2 minutes left in the first half of this game. And Kiria Ratu. Well, it all kind of changed, Woodsy, on that spiralling, swirling kick from Kiria Ratu, and Abby Church was just could not reel it in.
2: Well, we mentioned how good she was in the air in the room with the kicking. She's got one of the biggest boots in the game for the women, and she was outstanding, got the ball back, and this is what the position she's put him in.
1: So Queensland now, and Ellie Johnson involved in the tackle. Mackenzie Wheel will get up and play it back, and Ferguson is there. So now they're about 30 metres out. Could they go over again before half-time? Played by Brianna Clark. Now Lauren Brown has it to the left. A little short, shallow pass. And about 21 metres out. Getting up to play it back is Poulet. Now Ferguson. And they are well in. This is a good set after points for Queensland. They trail 8-6. 1 minute left in the first half. The dummy half is Ferguson, then Brown. Tamika Upton now drops one under for the try scorer, Rory Owen. But this time there's no way through. Tackle 5. 1 minute left in the first half of this game. Short side on tackle 5. And that kick's going to be too big. A little kick on tackle 5, but just too big. A 20-metre restart, New South Wales, and there'll be no change there. 8-6, Ream Hot Water, built for Aussie conditions. 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
2: Of course I do. We're going to go see the people out there on, what, Thursday week, isn't it?
1: Yes, they are working on a hot water system endorsed by me called the Silver Badger Series.
2: How good's that?
1: So look out for the Silver Badger Signature Series coming soon to a Ream outlet near you. Now the Blues have it, 5 their own side of the halfway line. We've got 8 seconds left in the first half. That'll be about all they wrote for the first half. There's a silly penalty there from Queensland, just stripping the ball. And New South Wales get a penalty right on half time. Choice Hotel stats, get more for your money. 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And that stat I'm talking about is the penalties. Now 4-2 to New South Wales. Last chance. Siren has gone. The first half is all said and done after this play. And it'll be Koenig who takes the tackle. And referee Belinda Sharp says that's all we have time for in the first half of this game. It has been an entertaining game. Anybody's game, and that's a good thing because game 3 is live on Triple M at Suncorp's at Cbus Stadium on the Gold Coast. Half time here. Your commentators have been Ali Brigginshaw, Aaron Woods, Ben Dobbin, and Anthony Maroon. We do that for Cbus Super. Build your something the smart way. It's starting off Magic Round at Suncorp Stadium in Brisbane. And at half time, New South Wales 8 lead Queensland 6 in Women's Origin Game 2 as Triple M rocks the footy.
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10: Welcome back. Beacon Trade scoreboard. Half time live at Suncorp Stadium. Women's state of origin game two. It's a close one. It's New South Wales 8, Queensland 6. Two tries to New South Wales, but they haven't converted one. Woodsy, it feels like to me New South Wales mostly dominated that first half, but Queensland come back and scored just before the break, and it tells a different story.
11: Yeah, you're right. The scoreline doesn't reflect the dominance of New South Wales in that first half, but Queensland, they fought hard. They got back in the game. Like you said, the New South Wales missed two conversions. I just thought New South Wales were trying to play a little bit too pretty, like just a couple of wraparounds, inside balls. Like, just go back to what was working hard. Just keep flooding the middle. Your opportunities will come. And that's what Queensland did. They were just defended so well through the middle, put a lot of pressure on Olivia Koenig. And then they come up with some errors in the back end of that half where Queensland got some opportunities. And when you got the likes of Tamika Upton on that try line, she was just dictating terms. She came up with a try. They're probably unlucky to go in with the lead. That last 2 minutes, they were attacking the try line and just come up with a poor last play. So Queensland have done a remarkable job to get in, almost in front.
10: Really, Mackenzie Wheel and Brianna Clark really did their work when they come on late in that first half.
11: Yeah, I thought they were outstanding. The bench for Queensland, the physicality, Maru, they come on. Brianna Clark, she stamped her authority from the first defensive play she made. And like you said, Maru, they were just there. They were up in the face. They were pressuring Olivia Koenig from the inside. She just couldn't get the passes where she normally likes to do and what we see her accustomed to. So a big bonus and a big plus for what the Queensland bench has done.
10: Choice Hotel stats. And these completion rates have got to pick them up. 10 of 15 Queensland, 12 of 18 for New South Wales. And that just reminds me, Woodsy, that for the women's game, this is still so early in the season.
11: You got to remember, this is their second run. Like, they haven't had no trial runs, they haven't had a competition to lead into. So the standard that they're playing at, it's at a high level because they've had no runs under the belt. It's a tough one, but the women, they're competing hard. They're getting up there. A couple of the women, it's their first game tonight, and most of the others, it's their second. So you can tell the combinations are just off just that little bit, Maroon. But as long as the game keeps continuing, you can see that they're really building.
10: It's going to be a really good, high-quality second half. We need Queensland to win to keep the series alive.
11: No, we don't. We
10: to keep the series
11: care.
10: Alive.
11: No way in the
10: to
11: world.
10: To keep the series alive, Woodsy.
11: I want to see a 3-0 whitewash, baby.
10: Blues 8, Queensland 6. As Triple M rocks the footy, we're back after this.
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25: They go the short side, though. They go the short side. Sergis Chapman, try number one in Origin Game 2. And Jamie Chapman gets it for New South Wales, the kid from Kurnell. Short side goes, little Keeley, and over she goes for a good try. She's only just got out there, and Keeley Nizza gets a try.
11: Maroons, they're just making it hard for themselves. A couple errors coming out of their own end, having to make way too many tackles, aren't they, Ali?
26: Yeah, there's way too many tackles. You can only defend New South Wales with so much strike for so long.
25: Tamika Rutherford got it away to Owen, and Rory Owen says, how do you like that? And the Queenslanders strike back.
27: And at halftime, New South Wales 8 lead Queensland 6.
9: Triple M Rocks, women's state of origin.
27: And we are back live at Suncorp Stadium in Queensland. Magic Round is happening, of course, starting off tonight with Women's State of Origin Game 2. And then, of course, tomorrow afternoon at 6 o'clock, we're going to have Doggies, Sharkies, followed by Souths, Redcliffe Dolphins. All those games are live on Triple M or via the Listener app. Now, Ali, you just had to go and do your duties on Channel 9. What did you say? What did you say to the crowd? What did you say?
26: What did I say?
27: Yeah.
26: I said that Queensland will be happy going in 2 points down after that first half.
27: Yeah.
26: So I actually reckon their backs might be up coming out here. They need to just slow it down when they get close to the try line.
27: TV's a bit up its own ass, isn't it? Like the radio, we're sitting here eating sandwiches and drinking soft drinks and eating paddle pops. And
26: sitting on top of each other. We're keeping each other cozy.
27: Yeah. Anyway, New South Wales around. Here comes Queensland. And we'll get old Dobbo as soon as we can. He's been in the sheds for getting an update for Ream Hot Water. And Bob Jane T-Marts. 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Mitsubishi Triton. The OG, the Mitsubishi Triton, presents the scoreboard for the second half of this game. But who wins? 8-6. New South Wales lead Queensland. 2-1. A beautiful conversion from the sideline for Lauren Brown for Queensland. Now the kickoff. And we get underway for the second half. With New South Wales to get up and play it through Kezzy Apps. Mizarin at dummy half. And got a pass away to Meeks. And back to the centre of the field for Koenig. Keely Mizar again. And then it went Southwell back inside to Ellie Johnston. Ooh, always a handful, just over the halfway line. It's Mizar. Just into Poulet will stop the New South Wales runner, who is Kenny Cherrington, by the way. Mizar again. Southwell from 40 metres out on tackle 5. Up it goes. Oh, they let it bounce. They let it bounce. And, oh, New Queensland. Well, they let it bounce. It bounced toward the sideline, and Lalesio picked it up and then was barreled over the sideline. Awful way to start the second half. Let's get an update, Ben Dobbin.
1: Oh, that's a really poor decision there for Queensland, and they're under pressure straight away. Message out of the Queensland shed. That last 10 minutes is the kind of style of football that they want to continue to play. They need to not overplay the hand. Let Ratu play it and get the players playing out the back. They talked to Tamika Upton. They said, we don't want you overplaying your hand. We need to find space. But New South Wales, really happy. Weren't too concerned about that last try. They want to continue with their defence in that first half. They were really happy with it.
27: Okay, thank you, Dobbo. Surges has it for New South Wales. 20 metres out. And then Mizar. And then for Liv Koenig. Yeah, standing deep with both left and right. Mizar comes to the left. Southwell has it now. Offloaded to Meeks. Back to Ellie Johnston up the centre. And 5 metres out on tackle 3, the blue side. Now Southwell. And she got the ball away to Kelleher. And went to Surges. Chapman is stopped by Brown. And brought down about 6 metres out from the Queensland line. They'll get up and play it back. Short side again, Kelleher. Simple drop ball there from Jess Surges. Harvey Norman replay will show here that maybe a try, maybe, Ali, a try's gone begging there. Let's just have a look at this on the replay.
26: It was on, but then it wasn't on. And I think it was just overplaying your hand a little bit there. I don't think it needed to happen. They'll be disappointed with that, the Blues.
11: Well, it wasn't the play. They had to go to the open. She recognised that there was someone caught in the marker, but there was a couple of defenders there. And just too strong, too powerful. Robinson, she just had it covered easy.
27: So, Queensland have the ball. and still very much in the ball game. Koenig will stop Ferguson, who'll then play it to Upton in a dummy half once again, but they're up in a grill. And it's Sergis who's got hold of her with the help of Cherrington. They push her back. And D'Amiga Upton's blowing up like a second-hand lawnmower. So referee Belinda Sharp gives Queensland a penalty 15 metres out from their own line. We'll have a look at that on the Harvey Norman replay. And right now, Harvey Norman, celebrate Australian-made week and get bonus gift cards with selected Aussie-made furniture and mattresses. Conditions apply. Good kick for touch, and away we go again. Rory Owen takes the tap. And now it's Lefipo up toward the halfway line. The girls push her forward, but Kelleher's got it with the help of Kezie Apps. They bring it down. Now, this will be Poulet over the halfway line.
11: Hasn't she had a game tonight? She's been outstanding, Poulet, up in the middle for Queensland.
27: And then Jada Ferguson is there at dummy half again. And Kiriaratu, Tamika Upton. And then it comes out to Lalesio, who really hasn't seen a lot of action tonight. 29 out and about 12 in from touch. Teitzel, Kiriaratu, and Queensland will play it now. About 15 metres out. Getting up to play it there is Brianna Clark. To the left, no, back to the right they come. Kiriaratu, Teitzel's got it. Very experienced Teitzel. Takes a couple of them with her. And Tegan Berry is out there now for New South Wales. They're only about 6 metres out. Ferguson, Kiriaratu, and they'll take... Well, is she aware that was the last play, Woodsy? Because that's tackle six.
11: I think she was. I think they were just looking to kill it. It's not a bad finish to the set. You don't want to give away a seven-tackle set, and you make a New South Wales come out of their own end, and the Queensland have been great with their yardage defence.
27: So now New South Wales again. 8-6 on the Triple M Mitsubishi Triton scoreboard. The Blues have the ball, working it out through their own end. Sergis and stopped by Mackenzie Wheel. Then it'll come out to Kenny Cherrington. And Keely Nizza sends the ball back inside for Isabel Kelly. 18 their own side of the halfway line. 6 minutes gone in the second half. Oh, Nizza's had the ball knocked out of her hands. Play on, says the referee. Then an ordinary pass. But the referee will say no advantage play. This will be a Queensland ball about 8 metres inside New South Wales half.
11: And that's why that play from Queensland just running the last was good, because they really got up in the face of New South Wales, defended really well, and they come up with an error from New South on play three, 30 metres out from their own line. It's a big effort there from dummy half. Ferguson just come off the bench. Both hookers, hooker on hooker. How good is it? You love to see. You don't want your opposition to get any better. Get the better of you, sorry.
27: Aaron Woods will be on the Triple M Sydney Breakfast Show tomorrow. And he'll be up at 10 to 4. And his young bloke Buster's with him. He'll be up at 10 to 4 as well.
11: I don't think he'll sleep. He's had that much sugar on his trip.
27: But these power rates, look at the size of the bloody things. Now Brown, back up the centre it goes to Mackenzie Wheel, met by Ellie Johnston. New South Wales 8, Queensland 6, 28 metres out. Right side, but straight up the middle there. And out the back door, Brianna Clark to Ferguson. Ferguson to Brown, then Tamika Upton. Ricocheted out of one and two. Brought down by Ellie Johnson right in front of the posts. 9 metres out. Here come the Queenslanders. Right side, Kiriaratu. Teitzel couldn't get the ball away. Penalty. Okay, a little bit of a crusher on Teitzel. Dobbo, let's go down to you for Bob Jane.
2: Yeah, Queensland are throwing everything at the moment at New South Wales, their defence so far, but you're seeing the likes of Tamika Upton coming into this game. Romy Teitzel, who had a quiet first half by her own standards as well, only had 3 runs in the first half. Already she's had 3 runs, and every single run in this second half has been with a bit of destruction. Maroon, the rain's starting to come down now. It's starting to fall again.
27: Ah, you, mate, you're a man on the land.
2: We love this, mate. This is, there's money in mud. Woodsy wouldn't know that. There's no money in dust.
27: Okay. Now, this is Queensland, about 2 metres out. Ferguson gets in a dummy half, goes on her own, ducks over the top, grounds the ball. Queensland try. Queensland take the lead. 9 minutes minutes into the second half, Garner Ferguson goes over from dummy half and Queensland take the lead, Ali.
26: That was two massive plays from Jada Ferguson. First the tackle on Nizza to get the ball back, and then she loves a sneaky little dummy. She loves that type of play. She did it in grand final and she's done it again here in one of the biggest moments. That'll get Queensland back on top here and get some confidence to go back again.
11: I wasn't too sure. I thought they were going to take the 2 points with the penalty, especially in the conditions tonight, as Dobbo said, when the rain started to come down. But they get the feel for it in the ground. They knew there was something coming. And as you said, Ferguson, two massive plays, Ali. The big tackle and the show and go from dummy half. The dummy half, they love it, don't they? That close to the try line.
3: Oh, yeah. McDelivery, well-played moment. Jada Ferguson gets a try. And you know what? The Queenslanders lead. Queensland 10-8 on the Mitsubishi Triton scoreboard. Maybe, just maybe, we're going to game three and a decider on the GC, which we all love. Lauren Brown is 19 in from touch, 52% per tech kick predictor. She's kicking them tonight, but that one's no good. So the score remains 10 points to 8 as Triple M rocks the footy.
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5: She started on the bench, Ferguson. She's born and bred in Toowoomba. She's made a real difference since she's come on. That's her first try at Origin level. Congratulations. Hopefully many more. Queensland hit the front. It's starting to rain. Can we dare to dream, Maroon?
3: I hope we get to game three, mate, because you and me will be on the Gold Coast at Broadbeaches having a nice feed at George's Seafood. Nice feed of Italian. And then we'll just cruise over to the footy when we're good and ready. Tight all. And then Ferguson. And then Mackenzie Wheel. She's brought down 20 metres her own side of the halfway line. Dummy half, Ferguson again. She's got him at sixes and sevens. And I tell you what, Ellie Johnson's a little bit cranky with all that. Brings her down 10 short of the halfway line. Tamika Upton got the pass away. Oh, that ball came loose. That's a knock on Queensland. So completion rate 14-21 Queensland. 13-21 New South Wales on the Triple M Choice Hotel stats.
11: Yeah, it's just disappointing set after points, isn't it, Maroon? You know, you want to just get to the end of your set, just kick long, especially in this condition. The rain is actually coming down pretty heavy now. They've got the lead. They've fought so hard to get back into the game. They need a big set in D here to Queenslanders.
3: And I only say George's at Broadbeach because I know when I go there with Big Benny Dobbin, I do not pay, and neither does Dobbo. And anyway, the ball comes out to Kelleher. Quick hands across the field to Jess Surges. Surges is brought down 10 metres inside Queensland territory. Queensland lead the game 10 points to 8. Dummy half there. Back in field it comes to Cherrington. And she's going to play at about 18 metres inside Queensland territory. Tackle count restarts. New South Wales are on the attack. Southwell shows it. Left side. And almost straight through. Getting up to play at Abbey Church. Izzy Kelly at dummy half. Back to Southwell again. Then it goes across to Koenig. And Koenig is... Well, she's going to be held 20 metres out. From the play, the ball, they go right side again. Southwell back in field to Triple M zone, Millie Elliott. And she'll play it 10 metres out from the Queensland line on tackle 5. So short side, Southwell, will they kick it? No. Kelleher. And then it's gone out. This is going to be a try. Surges held onto it and carried them over the line with it, Jess Surges. Jess Surges scores for New South Wales. Oh, this is some second half. And New South Wales take the lead 12-10, Woodsy.
11: Yeah, you caught it early in the game, Ali. The look in the eye from Jess Surges, the confidence from scoring the last match winner a couple of weeks ago against the Maroons. She just got some nice early ball. Rory Owen, she's done a great job all night defensively on her. But this time, Kelleher just gets a nice ball on the outside, just a little bit too much space. She looked the pass, but then just tucked it under the wing. And then she just got across the line, Ali.
26: Yeah, Woodsy, you just can't retreat when Jess Surges has the ball. She's decisively very, very strong. She loves to run the ball. She doesn't pass too often. She likes to back herself. And, yeah, I think Rory Owen will be disappointed with that. But off the back of that error after points, you can't make an error after points. And Queensland will be very disappointed with that. There's still a long time in this game, though. There's plenty more points in this one.
3: Now, 32% Pertek kick predictor. Southwell for the New South Wales side. She's missed two tonight, and this one is right out there on the corner. And born in New South Wales, where they absolutely love this kid. She moves in from the sideline, an important kick. It's coming around. She's kicked that one from the sideline. She's kicked it. New South Wales 14, Queensland 10, Ben Dobbin.
5: Well, it's going to be a new home ground because she's a Brisbane Bronco in 2026, and that was a clutch kick. We've still got plenty of time left, 21 minutes, but the mistake off the back of points was massive for Queensland. They need to hold on here. A four-point ball game, how quickly this can turn. And weather update, the rain stopped.
3: Okay, thank you, Dobbo. Down there for Bob Jane Team Arts. If we're going to get some wet weather, you want to make sure your tyres are right, the family are driving around. Don't be like one of these idiot footballers like Woodsy, wouldn't know even know what tyres he's got on his car. Go and see Bob Jane and get it sorted out, all right?
11: Oh.
3: New South Wales have it 11 metres out from their own line. And getting up to play it back, Nizza. And she got a pass. Across to the centre, getting up to play it back now. It's our very own Millie Boyle. Then Reema Butler brings it up. 19 metres her own side of the halfway line. Then played to Nizza again. Kezzy Apps coming in looking for the work, and that's a great run. Great run from Kezzy, who will play it just inside Queensland territory.
0: Last one for me!
3: And now on the last play, it goes across there for Kelleher to kick this time. Spiralling down. Oh, Tamika Upton knocked it back. Knocked it back. Ran out toward her wing and was stopped now. Is this a suggestion of a hair pull? Is that the call there, Ali?
26: That's the call. Tamika knew it straight away as well. And I saw during the week that Jocelyn Kelleher said that she was going to be torturing Tamika with those bombs. And that's the first one she's done. And it did hit the ground, but Tamika recovered well.
11: She positions herself so well, so if she does drop the ball, it goes backward. That's just too smart for Tamika. And yeah, comes up with a penalty, even better for the Queenslanders.
3: And haven't had a read on this crowd yet, but it's pretty decent. So Lalesio into the line, and they drive her back. Izzy Kelly. And Southwell and gets up and plays it to Kiria Ratu. And then Elliston brings it forward for Queensland. And if you've just joined us via Triple M or listener, New South Wales lead 14-10 on the Triple M Mitsubishi Triton scoreboard. Then Destiny Brill tried to take him on through the middle. Koenig's there. And so too is Meeks. And then there was a bit of push and shove behind all that. It'll come out to Brown. And then it's Lafipo. Down to you, Ben Dobbin.
5: 23,846 maroon here tonight. Good crowd for Origin.
3: 23,846. That is a good crowd, old mate, considering rain about the place and school tomorrow and God knows what else. Kiria Ratu from 35 metres out. It's coming down. Jamie Chapman's under it. Oh, it's Tegan Berry, in fact, who took it beautifully, Berry. 10 metres out from her own line. Gets up to play it back to Southwell. And so New South Wales run it out through their own end again through Izzy Kelly. But Captain Kelly's getting driven back. And it's about 12 metres out from New South Wales line. When the footy's on and you can't miss a moment, get Macca's delivered for a 99-cent delivery fee on the My Macca's app. I assume the kids in Queensland aren't on holidays. Here's Chapman. Chapman tried to run around Robinson. Ooh. Robinson grabbed her. The ball's come free. It's picked up. It's play on. Now it's Queensland on the attack through Rory Owen. Very out of character mistake by Jamie Chapman, and she gets up cussing. So now Brill very strong in the legs. 12 metres out, gets up to play it back. Now the dummy half will go left side to Tamika Upton. Upton, Upton for the line. Stops just a couple of metres short. Manselman is out there now for Queensland. She jumps in a dummy half. A long pass back it comes. Then it ends up with Keely Joseph. Fends off one. It ends up being caught there by Reema Butler about 8 metres out. Queensland on the attack. Queensland well and truly on the attack here. Brown, Kiriolatu, Lelicio finds her winger. Peters, Peters, Peters. Oh, she tried to offload inside. That might be knock on New South Wales. Oh, the pass went forward, did it? So it'll be a New South Wales ball, Woodsy.
11: She did all the hard work, Peters. She got past. I think it was Tegan Berry who's on the wing now for Fassad. But then it's the cover defence. I think it's the cover defence from Kelly. And then the halfback, Jessie Southwell, she just tries to flick it back in. But, oh, great footy, great attack, and great defence from the women out there tonight.
3: Yeah, Harvey Norman replay. A lot of effort there from Jazz Peters. Yeah, 23-8-4-6. Dobbo, Queensland children are not on holidays, are they?
5: No, certainly not, Maroon. They'll be at school tomorrow, except in Ipswich, which Ali would know. It's the Ipswich show tomorrow, show holiday in the nation's capital.
3: Oh, I might head out there to the show. What, so you still got that rooster, that apprentice?
5: Yeah, Dobbo's little pecker.
3: Yeah.
5: No, he's moved on, unfortunately.
3: Okay. Yeah. What are you doing now? Fruit? What are you doing?
5: No, we're show dogs, mate.
3: Okay.
5: We're dog what, exhibition.
11: What happened to Dobbo's pecker?
3: what dog have you got, Dobbo?
11: little pecker.
5: There's no dog.
3: Okay, penalty, New South Wales. Why don't you show that fancy car you got now, mate? What is that?
5: Just a battle having a game, Maroon. You know what it's like. I don't try and boast it, mate. Just live in the nation's capital. Keeps a very low profile, mate.
3: Okay, and you're an Ipswich
11: dude. Is that the BMW 9 Series he's driving?
3: Yeah, I don't know what it is. It's
5: one. Listen, there's one person in Ipswich that's a big deal, and you're sitting right next to her. They've got a statue of her in the main street.
3: Is that right, Ali?
26: Yeah. You wait till you see Dobbo's house.
11: Yes.
3: Yeah, I believe it.
11: Houses or acreage?
26: Houses.
3: he's always saying, I'm a battler. He forgets we all know him, and we've known him for years. Now, New South Wales are on the halfway line, and now Koenig has it. Still 14-10, New South Wales leads Queensland on the Triple M Mitsubishi Triton scoreboard. Out of dummy half, it goes to Southwell and then to Kezzy Apps, and Kezzy Apps has brought down 11 metres inside Queensland territory. He'll get up and play the ball on tackle three, and then it comes back to the middle once again. Southwell goes left, almost ducks under a tackle. And brought down 20 metres inside Queensland territory. On tackle five. We might go to the show tomorrow, Woodsy. Now, this is Southwell down injured. Was she... What was she favouring? Her shoulder then? Her collar? Here it is again. Harvey Norman replay. Tightsell got her. Southwell went down. This is a suggestion of a crusher.
11: I'm not too sure there. It doesn't... Sternum? Is it sternum?
3: Well, Southwell is down.
11: This is a big moment of the game because New South Wales, they can't lose the halfback in Jessie Southwell. She's getting treatment from the trainer. If you watch the replay, well, it looks like her head just goes into the ground. Yeah. It's a bit of an awkward situation. It was no malice from the Queensland defence. It was just one of those ones that are just trying to get into the ground. I don't think it's a HIA, is it?
3: Now that they've got the neck, now it's the neck. They're looking at the neck. And then just checking she's got feeling in her hands. Just fell awkwardly, didn't she, Aaron?
11: Yeah. So she's just down with the trainers at the moment. We see Coach Strange, a little bit of a look of distress when he sees his halfback go down in the box, but... Yeah, I think Isabel Kelly, the captain, and Smeek up and just coming over to reassure that she's okay, just to make sure they check on her.
3: She's
11: great.
3: Yeah, she's kept
11: she's getting up now.
3: She's up.
11: Which is great to see.
3: New South Wales 14, Queensland 10, 15 to go.
11: Hopefully just a burner, Maroon. Just nothing too serious. Just getting up to play the ball. The referee asks how she's doing it. She says, gives it a thumbs up. Beautiful.
3: Okay, she's all good. It's all good. Tackle five, New South Wales, with a 14-10 lead. Now, back it comes from Higgins to Kelleher. Down down for Tamika Upton, takes that one on the full, slides and takes the tackle 2 metres out on the Mitsubishi Triton scoreboard. Brown got the pass away to Robinson. Strong runner of the ball. Brought down by Kelleher, 15 metres out. Queensland have got plenty of time. There's no need to panic. Jazz Peters brings it forward. Again, Kelleher involved in the tackle. And Koenig as well. And then back for Rory Owens. He's cut him open. Rory Owens cut him open. Comes to the fullback. Gets a pass away. They keep the ball alive here through Lalesio, getting up the go again. And Izzy Kelly brings it down 15 metres inside New South Wales territory. That's good football. Manzelman, Brown, Tamika Upton can't get away from the defence. But Queensland right back on the attack. And they only trail by that 4 points. Here's Brown. And Brown sends it across to Kiria Ratu. That's a nice kick. The pressure's on Berry. She puts that one down. It's picked up. Going for a try, Queensland. I don't know if she got it down. I don't know if doesn't seem confident.
11: It's a knock on either way.
3: I think the player is Jasmine Peters. Here it is on the Harvey Norman replay. You say it's a knock on either way.
11: I just think Tegan Berry, she goes to catch the ball. Robbie Tysel times it perfectly. And she comes up, they're probably going to say knock backwards, yeah.
3: So then, okay, Berry loses it. Here it is picked up by Jazz Peters.
11: What's she doing?
3: Southwell
6: takes possession of the ball.
3: Takes her. I just got the feeling she doesn't. No, that's a match-winning, that could be a match-winning play.
11: That's a Macca's on loving it moment.
3: Southwell was not 90 seconds ago on her back getting her neck treated.
26: Crazy. That Jasmine Peters just looks like she isn't playing with confidence. She's had those couple drop balls. Yeah. And she just looks like she can't back herself. That is not normally like her. And one thing on Rory Owen, I spoke to her mum before the game. She was very, very nervous, but she is having a blinder, Rory Owen.
3: Now, just looking at that again on the Harvey Norman replay, and yeah, you know, just Southwell. I make that point again, guys. Ali, not 90 seconds ago, she was flat out getting her neck treated.
26: She is a competitor. Southwell will do everything she absolutely can. And at a young age, it's hard to come by. And that was a huge moment by her. She'll step up again here in a minute.
3: Now, this will be played by Meeks, Higgins, and Triple M zone, Millie Elliott straight up the middle. 10 metres inside Queensland's territory. Higgins again, then for Kelleher. Swerve! Down for Tamika Upton, takes it beautifully and comes back and gets a pass away, so they keep it alive there through the centre, Rory Allen, who we were just talking about. Lauren Brown gets into dummy half, and Queensland again try and work it out through their own end. The defence is good, and that's Izzy Kelly bringing down Jazz Peters, who went in the middle looking for the ball. Kiria Ratu got the ball away to Lalesio, who then passed it on. And I think that's Robinson getting up to play it. About 12 metres her own side of the halfway line. New South Wales 14, Queensland 10. And Elliston now just short of the halfway line on tackle 4. This ball's come loose. And the referee's seen it. Knock on Queensland. 0457 10 1049. Phil from Indooroopilly. Is that how you say that? Ali?
26: Indooroopilly.
3: Phil from Indooroopilly says, Dobbo, if I go to the Ipswich show tomorrow, what are the highlights? What should I look at?
5: I think the dog jump's a highlight there tomorrow. I think there's a dog jump. The petting zoo. I'll be taking my 2-3-year-old twins to the petting zoo. They're scared of goats, so we're going to try and obviously get over that fear tomorrow.
3: Okay, well, you've got a challenge on your hands there, mate. Good luck with that. No doubt you'll rot your way in there for free and probably leave with about 47 show bags. A Daryl Lee, a Freddo Frog, a licorice show bag. Now New South Wales, just inside Queensland's territory. 11 to go in this game. Kelleher and then Jess Sturgis. McQuaid back to Higgins. And then Koenig. Southwell again. Floats a ball across to Wizzy Kelly. Tegan Berry has put it down. And the Queensland crowd have gone absolutely burko. Just maybe they sense Queensland are coming back. And Lalesio will play it. How are those completion rates for Choice Hotels, Woodsy?
11: Yeah, New South Wales have come up with 10 errors, Queensland 11. But it's just where they've come up with the errors. A lot of times being the own possession in their good ball. And we just see some footage of Coach Strange absolutely blowing up. There's a massive opportunity and Berry just puts it down. It was served on a platter for him from a Captain Kelly.
3: All right, Choice Hotel stats. Tamika Upton. This is good from Tamika. She goes out left side, gets the ball away to Owen. And then she's going to be chopped down by Kezzy Apps. Jess Surgis. She's looking tired. She looks exhausted, Jess Surgis. Back in toward the middle of the field it comes. And maybe it's going to be Rory Owen and Tamika Upton. Maybe it's those two. Destiny Brill has it now for Queensland. Destiny Brill's dropped it, picked up by Ellie Johnston. Palms off Manzelman, immediately goes on a rampage and brought down five her own side of the halfway line. No change. 14-10 New South Wales over Queensland for the Triple M Mitsubishi Triton. 10-year warranty, 10 years cap price servicing, 10-year roadside assistance. So for Meeks now, 15 metres inside Queensland's end. Higgins, and they're about 28 metres out as Koenig plays it. Now it's with Southwell, shows it, got the bath pass away to Kelleher, who has just been non-stop tonight. 15 out, 2 in from touch on tackle 4. Can they put this one to bed with a try here? Surgis, what a hit. What a hit from Keely Joseph. Gets up and plays it back. Now it comes across to Southwell. Up goes Tamika Upton. Takes it beautifully and lands in the field of play. So we're deep inside the final 9 minutes of this game. 14-10. New South Wales over Queensland. Queensland need to win this, so we go to game 3 with the series still alive. And Tamika Upton looked injured there. Harvey Norman replay. But Tamika Upton looked like a shoulder or an arm, and now a trainer is tending to that. Ali Brigginshaw, you got one eye on that, I'm sure.
26: She'll be okay. There's 9 minutes or 8 minutes left, knowing.
3: Kyria, you have put the moz on them. You have put the moz on them. Don't you go to the Ipswich show tomorrow. You're not welcome.
26: This is... Oh, no. What is AC, maybe?
3: Oh, Tamika Upton. And, you know what else? The NRLW sees it proper. You know, will she be right for that? Putting Origin aside for 1 minute. She's okay. I think she's still out there. She's backing into the scrum. Now, Southwell feeds the scrum. It goes out to Kelleher. They keep it alive. It comes out now to Church, away from one, and stopped 20 metres out. She'll get up and play it back. 14-10 New South Wales. Dummy half there. It'll come back inside for Kezzy Apps. Apps almost straight through. What a good run from Kezzy Apps. 9 metres out just to the right-hand side of the upright. Now it's Liv Higgins. And then it goes to our very own Millie Elliott. Triple M's Millie Elliott will play it 3 metres out. Liv Higgins again goes from dummy half. Manzelman drives her back. And that is tackle 4. She's 5 metres out, right in front of the post. Koenig's got it. Southwell now floats one across to Wizzy Kelly. Kelly gets away from 1 and 2, and then driven down in a good tackle. Keely Joseph once again. 15 metres out, tackle 5, out of dummy half. Higgins, Southwell, kicks across field. In comes the wing. Up they go. This ball is loose. But it's been knocked on by both sides. There'll be no try. Knocked on Queensland first. So it'll be a New South Wales ball. 6.5 to go. Ali Brigginshaw, your mob are running out of time.
26: Yeah, that was a huge set. Unfortunate there. Oh, is it going to play the ball? Yep, New South Wales. Looks like New South Wales ball there. They'll have to defend this set. Give everything. It's the series on the line. Just throw every bit that you have into this set, Queensland. get off the line, put some pressure on them. But watch out for Ellie Johnston. This is her play. She loves it inside the 10.
27: Okay. So, New South Wales, 20 metres in, 10 metres out. Just right of the uprights. And away we go again. Southwall. And, oh, that's beautiful defence. Queensland up on Izzy Kelly. Gets up and plays it back. And this is Abby Church having a run out of dummy half. 3 metres out. She'll get up and play it. Liv Higgins this time. Gets it away to Southwell. Will she kick again? No. Gets the pass then on to Livy Koenig, who's brought down 5 out right in front of the post. That's tackle 3. 5 left in the half. Liv Higgins again. Southwell right side again. And a little ball. Ekezi out. They're all over her. And they'll stop her 5 metres out. So still 5 to go. This is now with Southwell, who got the ball away to Kelleher. And it's, in fact, Abby Church getting up to play it on the last. On the last play, they might hand the ball over. It's come loose. Hang on. Picked up. It's still alive. Koenig. Ellie Johnston. Ellie might try and offload. She does. Southwell. Southwell got it away to Koenig. It's come loose. Boyle can't. Elliot can't pick it up. I beg your pardon. And it'll be changeover. Queensland ball. Well, this game is still alive. Don't go anywhere. 4.5. Oh, there's push and the shove. There's a push and shove on. Who's in there? Millie Elliott's in there. She's swearing. She's talking trash. Kezi App's in there. She's talking trash too. And Izzy Kelly is saying, calm down, you lot. Everybody just calm down. But what started this off? I think it was Lauren Brown.
26: Kezi held the ball. It is not in Kezi's nature to be involved in any of that. Millie looks like she's got a bit of a cut above the eye. She won't be happy with that.
27: Yes, she doesn't want to ruin her good looks.
26: She always takes a look at the camera. She never likes the scar on her face.
27: She's got a good head for radio, our Millie. Don't worry about that. Now we've got 3 minutes and 46 seconds left. Let's stay with this game. New South Wales 14, Queensland 10. Kiriaratu sends it back inside. Queensland have it 15, their own side of the halfway line. It's Otessa Poulet getting up the play at the Manzelman. Now it goes to Elliston. Gets it away to Brown. Oh, Tamika Upton's in the space. Gets it away to Lefipo. Oh, it is brought down. First Malachi crunch of the night. 9 metres inside the Blues territory. Elliston now. This is anybody's game. 3 to go. 4 points the difference. And Manzelman's in there at dummy half. Oh, she's gone right through. Manzelman's gone right through. And brought down just 10 metres out. Last play. Last play. Changeover. New South Wales ball, Woodsie.
11: Oh, it's just it's on the edge of your seat. It's a thriller at the moment. The defence from Koenig to pull down Manzelman. It was a great play. She just realised that the first defender close to the play the ball was a little bit wide. She almost sliced through. They're throwing everything at him, the Queenslanders.
27: Now, Tegan Berry has the ball. 19 metres out. 2 minutes and 37 seconds to go. Queensland will get at least one more crack at them. Okay. Now, getting up to play it. It'll be played to Liv Higgins. And they're just trying to work it out from their own end, this New South Wales side. Back to Ellie Johnston. Met by Elliston. 8 their own side of the halfway line. 2 to go, New South Wales 14, Queensland 10. We're right on the halfway line and it's tackle 5. And in a dummy half there is Higgins. Back for Kelleher, who kicks it way down. But you know what? Tamika Upton got under it and caught it. Brings it back to the 20. Gets a pass. Then on. Oh, that tackle was high. That tackle was high. Well, they just had to stop. Hang on. They tried to go for the quick tap. I want to see that on a Harvey Norman replay. But that tackle was high. So Queensland get a penalty with 90 seconds left in this game. It was a high tackle on Robinson, I think, was it not, Ali?
26: Yes, it was a high tackle there on Robinson. She wanted to back herself to get around there, but let's see what Queensland can produce just now. Find everything you got, girls.
27: Okay, just over the halfway line. 1 minute and 15 seconds to go. Manzelman is in a dummy half. Rory Owen will play it. And we find them now about
3: 25 metres out from the New South Wales line. Manzelman again, Kiriaratu, Tamika Upton, and then for Teitzel. 22 metres out, 55 seconds to go. Manzelman, what's happened here? Tamika Upton is blowing up. She got a pass away to Elliston. They are now 15 metres out. Tackle 4 and 41 seconds left on the clock. Again, Manzelman from dummy half. Tamika Upton, Kiriaratu. It went out. It went out to Peters. But she's claiming a try. I thought she was taken over the sideline. I went out from Alessio to Peters. I thought she went over the sideline, Woodsy. I was about to call. She's into touch, and you're telling me she got there.
10: Well, she's grounded the ball. You can tell this is going to it's the feet. Do the feet stay in the field and play? The touch-up says go up and try. He thinks it's a try. And we've spoken about Peters. Her confidence has been low. She's dropped a couple of probably catchable bombs. But she could have just sealed the deal for Queensland. As we watched the red. Oh, we've just seen the Rockwood. Does it stay in?
3: No way.
10: Oh, she's out.
3: She's out by 3 miles.
10: What a tackle.
3: She is out like you would not believe. You go straight to Specsavers on the way home. Because she couldn't have been more out. And that, my friends, is the ball game.
26: Oh, no.
3: So, you know, poor little Jazzy Peters, she just couldn't get over the line. And she was way out. She was way out. Harvey Norman replay. Celebrate Australian Made Week and bonus gift cards with selected Aussie Made furniture.
10: Here it is. It's gone out.
3: Yeah, she's gone out, mate. You could see that from space.
12: Looking at the left foot of Jasmine Peters.
10: Oh, you got a feel for her. She did all the hard work. She gets the ball down, but she's... Oh!
12: Makes contact with the touchline. Happy decision.
3: Well, that will be New South Wales Origin Game 2. And that will be all they wrote for this one, my friends. New South Wales go up 2-0 in the series. So a third game will be played at Cbus Stadium in Robina. But this is going to be a New South Wales win. Congratulations to John Strange and his team. He does a good job. John coaches the Queensland Origin side, and the New South Wales Origin side, and of course the successful Roosters side in the NRLW. Good fella, Central Coast man, and good to see him doing well. But we've got 24 seconds left in this game, and they'll just take the tackles. We might even see him talking trash again. It might even get nasty. Southall gets up. Takes about 10 minutes to play the ball. And the crowd are giving her a jeer as Kenny Cherrington jumps in a dummy half. No, it's Izzy Kelly who takes the tackle. The siren sounds in the background. And New South Wales have won the Women's State of Origin Series in 2 games. 14 points to 10. Jasmine Peters had a chance to level it up with seconds to go, but she was just overpowered over the sideline. And here comes Millie Elliott and all the girls that have finished the game on the bench to celebrate what has been a wonderful victory for this Blues side. A gutsy win in the first game and a gutsy win in the second game. Really, Queensland came back at them, Woodsy, but they got there in the end.
10: Yeah, it was a great game of footy, Maroon. I thought Queensland had just stolen at the end. They played great footy. They were under a lot of adversity early on in the game. The possession was, I think, it was 70-30 in New South Wales' favour. They kept showing up, but yeah, the class of New South Wales in the end. Jess Sturgis come up with a try assist, a try to herself, and yeah, just a big tackle from Tegan Berry on the buzzer to just restrict Peters from scoring right in the corner, Maroon.
3: Ali Brigginshaw, how do you feel?
26: I feel for the girls. You know, there was just a few moments, maybe inexperienced moments, where, you know, the first half we threw the ball forward. The second half we took it over the sideline off a silly play. So there's just moments where in Origin you can't make those mistakes. And those girls will hurt from this, but I hope they learn. Some were playing their first series. So it's really important that they take away some positives, but just in big games like this, you can't afford those errors. Congratulations to Strangey and Isabel Kelly on the series.
3: Yeah. Yeah, New South Wales getting the job done tonight, 14 points to 10. Another close game in Women's State of Origin. No doubt Betty Dobbin is down there just sorting out some interviews for us. Thanks to Bob Jane T-Marts. And, of course, tomorrow, 6 o'clock, Dogs Sharks live on Triple M and Listener. And then South Dolphins live on Triple M and Listener. Okay, so... Oh, we've just had a... Well, I haven't seen this.

0: not seen this yet. Somebody has puked in the commentary box. Are you all right, mate? He's all right.
1: He's had about 400 eclipse mints.
2: I can see him on the floor. They're still
0: Well, we better stick with the acting. Well, I haven't seen that before.
1: Put a man down.
0: That will do me. Poor little bloke. Little Buster. He's only 7. And he's eaten a packet of Eclipse mints. And this is his father bringing him to Brisbane. Let's go down to the sideline because Dobbo is with Millie Elliott.
3: Origin Series winner, Millie Elliott. Congratulations. What a fantastic game of football. And your defence at New South Wales, you must be so happy with this.
4: Yeah, it's such a relief. You know, it's been a big lead up into this series and just so good to come away with a win. And it was a hard-fought win right towards the end. Was a set defended on our line, and the girls really turned up tonight.
3: Geez, there were some try-saving tackles. They had plenty of opportunities tonight, Queensland, and you guys, it's something that you've been working on as a side, and it really shone through tonight.
4: Yeah, absolutely. That's defence is such an attitude thing, and we really wanted to turn up tonight. We knew that, you know, points can come off the back of that, and, you know, just being defensive focused for these games is what wins the series.
3: Now, Maroon was talking, you got a bit of clarity above the aerobic stretch. He just said it's not going to help the looks tonight. He can hear you. Maroon, she's not happy about the cut, mate.
0: Nah.
4: Luckily, I've got a head for radio and Triple M Rush Hour.
0: That's what I said, my good friend, you freak.
4: Still better than you, Maroon.
0: You've got a good head for radio. That's good. Congratulations. We love you very much.
4: Thank you very much. Up the Blues.
3: Well done, mate.
0: There she is, Millie Elliott on the sideline. She'll be back on the Triple M Rush Hour next week for Sydney and New South Wales listeners and via the listener app. New South Wales 14, Queensland 10. Well, this is great, Ali. This is quite only your second time in the commentary box. And the kids puked in here.
2: I know, I can start to smell it now. Yeah. I do have kids, and it was quite funny. Woodsy wasn't keen to check on his son. He was more into the commentary, so typical. But I think he's come and scraped it up maybe.
0: Oh, dear, oh, dear. So Dobbo's just down there. We've all been thrown a little bit by that. And it's one of those things, isn't it? Didn't happen on the football field. Completion rates were an issue tonight, Ali. I always take a look at that, and then it reminds me that this is only the second big hit out for the girls this year.
2: The game was so entertaining, though. I know there was a few errors, and it was slippery out there, but, you know, we're on the edge of our seats. We're going back and forth with Queensland could win it, New South Wales could win it, and that's what you want to see. So, yeah, I thought it was a ripping game, and, yeah, for second game of the year, let's see what game three brings.
0: 23,846 fans on hand for that one. Rory Owen was so good for Queensland and teamed up with Tamika a couple of times. I thought they might get Queensland home. Let me go back to you on the sideline, Dobbo.
3: Yeah, Julia, not the night you guys wanted. Plenty of opportunities. It just didn't seem to go your way tonight.
4: Yeah, no, it hurts, that's for sure. Once again, we dug deep, and obviously sad to lose here in our home ground, but I'm so proud of my girls, and even proud of like all the debutants as well this year. We've had so many, and they showed that they do deserve to wear that Queensland jersey, but we'll come back bigger and better next game and next year.
3: It's such a close series. Obviously, the first game close, this game as well, and you guys did hit the lead in the second half. Did you think you'd done enough at that stage?
4: Yeah, we knew we had it in us. We dug deep. It was such a close game, and we were so close. But yeah, it's just a shame that obviously we got that lost so close. We had a few opportunities that we could score that try in the corner, but that's okay. That's pretty hey. So we come back next game and next year.
3: Good on you. Thanks for being with us.
4: Thank you.
0: There's Julia Robinson down there. She'll be backing up with the Broncos this year, Ali.
2: Yeah, she'll be backing up.
0: You're going to have an even better side this year.
2: I know. Well, we'll add Jesse Southwell into there, and we've got some of our younger girls moving up into the top squad. So
0: some real depth there. The Broncos might win it again. Well, while all that's been going on, Woodsy's been. If you've just turned on the radio, he brought Buster with us to Queensland. Buster 7. Buster's been eating. He's eaten a whole packet of Eclipse lollies. And while we were calling them,
1: the meat got the better of him.
0: And he's puked all over the. And you wouldn't believe it. It smells like Eclipse lollies.
1: He looks like his old man after a few days in the drink. Yeah. Poor bloke's eyes are.
0: We'll take a break and come back and wrap things up as Triple M rocks the footy.
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2: So short side, Southwood, will they kick it? No. Kelleher. And then it's gone out. This is going to be a try. Sturgis held onto it and carried them over the line with it, Jess Sturgis. Jess Sturgis scores for New South Wales.
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0: Triple M rocks women's State of Origin.
1: Oh. Tools down. We're done.
2: What a game.
1: That was The Verdict.
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2: That is full time here with New South Wales beating Queensland in Women's State of Origin Game 2, 14 points to 10. Very close in the end there. Queensland nearly pulled it out of the fire with a try in the corner to Jasmine Peters, but unfortunately she had put a foot out. That will probably do us. Me and you, Woodsy, are back here tomorrow.
17: Yes, we are.
2: At 4 o'clock for the Triple M Sydney Rush Hour, New South Wales Rush Hour, and then we'll have the Doggy Sharks game. Ali, you were great. It's great fun working with you, old mate.
18: I know, I love it. Yeah. The only bad thing is you're both blues. Yeah. It's a bit unfair. We need some other Queenslanders, surely.
17: So he has some little pecker on the sideline.
18: Yeah, we have a. I've heard the story. He's born somewhere else.
17: Yeah, mate.
18: But he's Ipswich, so I'll claim him.
2: Yeah. Ali, but he'll always be a blow-in, won't he?
17: Yeah.
2: I thought, like, you can claim him, but he'll always be a blow-in. So, Are you going to go to the Ipswich show tomorrow?
18: I am going to the Ipswich show. I reckon Dobbo might have been offered some content creator free tickets.
2: Okay.
18: I was Thank offered you. Some, so I reckon he might have got the Ipswich, you're a content creator.
2: I like that. If he got content creator free tickets, he would go to the bloody Birdsville show if he was going for free. Anyway, thanks so much. We'll see you again, no doubt.
18: Yes.
2: We'll catch you on Channel 9, and good luck to your Broncos this year. 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
2: They go to short side, though. They go to short side. Fergus Chapman, try number one in Origin Game 2. And Jamie Chapman gets it for New South Wales, the kid from Kurnell. Short side goes little Keeley, and over she goes for a good try. She's only just got out there, and Keeley Nizza gets a try.
17: Maroons, they're just making it hard on themselves. A couple errors coming out of their own end, having to make way too many tackles, aren't they, Ali?
18: Yeah, there's way too many tackles. You can only defend New South Wales with so much strike for so long.
2: Tamika Rutherford got it away to Owen, and Rory Owen says, how do you like that? And the Queenslanders strike back. Ferguson gets in a dummy half, goes on her own, ducks over the top, grounds the ball, Queensland try. Queensland take the lead.
18: That was two massive plays from Jada Ferguson.
2: So short side Southwood, will they kick it? No, Kelleher. And then it's gone out. This is going to be a try. Surge has held on to it. Oh, this is some second half. And New South Wales have won the Women's State of Origin Series in two games. 14 points to 10.
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1: Joel is technically working from home, but could be in a garbage truck.
2: If no. we could get Joel, I'm going to have to text Rob.
1: Yeah.
2: I know, Rob, he's a garbo. Yeah. Get Joel in a garbage truck.
1: That's what we're going to do, Joel.
2: All right.
1: Once a week.
2: From the garbage truck?
1: No, from different places.
2: Different vehicle?
1: Yeah, and people can see what Joel does. 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
10: Well, it is.
13: Yeah?
10: You been booed?
13: No, I haven't been booed.
10: You been booed, LP?
18: No, I've had things fall flat and been met with silence, which I'd say is worse.
2: Depends. Like an actual aggressive boo is pretty bad.
11: If you're trying to rile someone up and they boo you, that's good.
2: Yeah.
11: But if, yeah, because silence is just like, silence is worse.
2: Mm. Let's test it out. You can go downstairs next week and do something in public, so you hate that, and see if anyone boos or it's just silence.
11: Just like swing kittens around or something, make people.
2: Nah.
18: Knock over a few kids.
11: Knock over some children. Nah. That'll make people boo. Because look, my comedy won't make people boo. Come on. Well, in the worlds of booing, Dalton, I don't know if you've seen this video. There's a graduation speaker who was booed on stage. Now, basically, it's this woman. She's doing some sort of, what is it, like a valedictory speech or speaking to the kids who are graduating, you know, going out in the big wide world, and she speaks with a lot of enthusiasm about the state of the world and AI, more specifically. I believe she's like, artificial intelligence is the new industrial revolution, to the furor of the crowd. Play the video.
15: We are living in a time of profound change. That's an understatement, right? Profound change. Change is exciting, very exciting. And let's face it, change can be daunting. The rise of artificial intelligence is the next industrial revolution.
18: Whoa.
15: Okay, I struck a chord. May I finish?
11: Rattles up.
18: Wow.
2: That's an aggressive boo. That just one person took off and then the whole crowd, thousands of boos.
11: And I think she goes again and gets bigger booed.
2: Oh, that'd be enough for me to walk off stage.
11: She gets a double boo and she's like, wow, you guys really don't like AI or something like that. And they just led. So clearly it struck a chord with them.
2: How old are they, the crowd, roughly? Well,
11: I think the reason maybe it struck a chord with a lot of them is because there's a fear that AI is going to replace a lot of jobs that maybe they've studied for 4 or 5 years, go out in the workforce, and it's like, oh, no, we'll just get AI to bloody do that.
2: Yeah, it actually is scary. I understand the boo.
11: Well, we understand the boo as well, because if you think for 2 seconds that this is Lewin charging here.
2: True.
11: Mate, they left 7 months ago. This is AI.
2: Yeah.
11: Or this is an AI radio show.
2: Malfunction.
11: Ironically, oh no, just crazily, the first time AI ever malfunctions is when it's brought up on the show.
2: Malfunction.
11: Running smoothly for that long. so not happy. I've never been booed. I have been told to wrap it up.
2: Too many whiskeys, mate.
11: Too many whiskeys at a wedding.
2: I remember the one. The Queenstown one.
11: Yeah, yeah, yeah. Wrap it up.
18: Oh, really?
11: I was just going on a rant. I was so... Anyway, no. Drink responsibly.
2: Don't go into it, Jack.
11: Drink responsibly.
18: I'm surprised you were never booed at your podcast live show tour. That was just awful.
11: I beg your pardon?
18: I mean, that was great. Did I say awful? I mean, great.
2: You know
18: really
2: what?
18: Funny.
2: I think we actually did. Like a funny... Someone...
11: Yeah, I believe we've definitely been booed, but I think that was a boo in jest. This was a real boo.
18: 1-3-3-5-3.
11: I think 1-3-3-5-3.
18: Yeah.
11: I think we get the listeners to call. When did you get booed?
2: Yeah.
11: When did you get booed?
2: Oh, I want some funny yarns.
18: Yeah, let's hear them.
17: This is the Early Drive Home with Lou and Jarch.
18: I want to know if you've ever been on the receiving end of one of these.
2: Ooh, that's an aggressive boo.
18: That is an aggressive boo.
11: A big boo. Because...
2: Boo!
11: Basically, a graduation speaker at a university was talking about AI, saying it was the next industrial revolution. She was on the end of her fair share of a lot of boos. The crowd was not happy, and it's an awkward watch.
2: Quite aggressive.
11: Mm. Good, though. They're letting her know.
2: Yeah.
11: We're not happy with it, mate. Yeah.
2: Shove your boos around. Throw your boos around. Sorry, not shove them. Shove your boos around.
11: Okay. All right, Peter, talk to us, mate. When were you booed?
19: Yeah, I got booed in a poker tournament by deaf players in sign language.
11: What? Why? Why?
19: I kid you not. I'm not making this shit up. This stuff up. Sorry.
11: You're right.
19: There was an issue with a ruling. A whole bunch of poker players, the deaf poker players, got together and were signing, and the interpreter said to me, "You don't want to know what they're saying. They are really angry." This is 100% true.
2: Stirred them up, Peter.
19: I've been abused in sign language.
11: Ooh. Mate.
18: Wow.
11: That's pretty unreal.
2: Good on them. Getting into you, Pete.
19: I deserved it, of course, because, you know, I was part of a group of tournament directors, but we just, the group of us, all of us actually copped a serve. So, yeah, not only myself, but everybody else involved got a serve as well. So,
11: they weren't happy.
2: No.
19: They weren't happy at all.
2: Thanks, Pete.
11: Thanks, Pete.
2: Kieran. Kieran?
20: Mummy, Daddy.
2: Hello.
11: Hello, Senorita. How are you?
2: Sorry, son, I forgot your name.
20: No, really well, thank you.
18: Good, Kieran.
11: Good, Kieran. Right. Unreal.
20: Yarn time. I was in a karaoke bar up in Toowoomba over the weekend, and this girl got on before me, and you won't believe what she started singing. It was Justin Bieber's Baby, and all the crowd went, boo, get off stage, you're terrible.
2: Why would they ever boo Bieber?
11: Oh, you've got Lou rattled,
2: yeah,
11: mate.
2: Yeah, don't stir me up today. Don't stir me up.
20: And then I got on stage and then just sung that song Queen that just played a 3 minutes ago, that crazy little thing, and everyone just got up, started rock and roll dancing.
18: Now
20: and
18: wow, you won them back.
2: It is a good Kazza song.
11: It is.
2: Might write that one down.
11: Okay.
2: It's a good tips and tricks.
11: Okay, that's a ripper.
2: Thanks,
11: okay,
2: mate.
11: We got Lockie on the line.
21: Yeah, so I was with my ex-girlfriend at the time, and we were seeing my favourite comedian in Sydney. Anyway, she was absolutely blind during the whole show. And then she started heckling him out of nowhere. So she screamed out, are you testing new material? And then the comedian straight away was like, oh, you seem like you have a very pleasant energy. They start going back and forth at each other. And then eventually she keeps talking. And this girl just screams out, shut up. And the whole crowd just starts booing her. And then the comedian just turned back to the audience and goes, well, I guess that's that.
11: Can I be honest? Great heckle.
21: Yeah.
11: Great heckle.
2: Yeah, that's a good one.
11: Like, are you trying out new material? I reckon that's rattled the
2: 100%. I'm going to use that.
11: Thanks, mate.
2: Mitchell.
22: G'day, how are we?
2: Good, mate, how are you?
11: You
22: not too bad, thank you. I was at a Tigers South game a few weeks ago,
11: yep.
22: And I'm the guy with the two jerseys that got absolutely heckled.
11: I remember this guy.
2: Mate. Wait, tell me what happened.
18: So he had the Tigers jersey on, and then he had a South jersey underneath, and then when South, I think, got the lead, you on TV took the Tigers jersey off.
2: Is that right,
18: I'm
2: Mitchell?
18: I'm doing you from home, Mitchell.
22: Yeah, that's me. I'm that guy.
2: Why did you do that? Do you not have a team?
22: I have all the teams. I've got one of each current NRL team's jersey, so I may as well use them to get
18: fancy. I don't know about that.
2: Oh, you devil.
18: Still wild,
11: I rate it, mate.
2: Devil.
11: I rate it. Nah. You'll never lose.
18: No, but you'll never win. You'll never truly win. Little Charge on Triple M. Not far away from the 30 seconds game.
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24: The 30 seconds.
18: The 30 seconds game.
11: So, Lulu, you, from memory, you smoke shows.
2: Yeah, I did. It was things in the bathroom last time.
11: That's right. You crushed it. How many did you answer? You answered over 6.
2: No, I think it was more than that. Wasn't it like 12?
11: Was it 13?
2: 16.
11: No, it wasn't 16.
2: Okay, but I did go over. But you were right. I named things like makeup, shampoo, conditioner. You're like, you didn't even name like toilet tiles, sink,
11: bath, tiles.
2: Tap.
11: Yeah, correct. But that's
18: it was a broad category last time. It was just things you find in the bathroom.
11: Yeah. Oh, no, so you've made
18: it. I'm going to try and get a bit more specific.
11: Okay.
2: Okay.
18: This time.
2: Right.
11: Okay.
2: So we got Ben and Ross on the line.
11: How are you, boys?
25: Good. Good.
11: Okay.
25: Going on.
11: How are ya?
2: What's up?
11: Okay, so.
18: Okay, so Ben is Team Judge.
11: Yep, Ben, you're my team.
2: Ross?
18: Team Lou.
25: Let's go, baby.
11: Okay, let's go.
25: Oh, winner.
18: So.
2: Yeah. Boys, thank you, Ross. We call it the winners.
11: Winner circle.
18: Lou, Judge, Ben, Ross. Okay. Today's category of things to name in 30 seconds is countries in Europe.
11: Okay.
2: Okay.
18: Gotta be countries.
11: Ben, how many do you reckon I can name?
25: I reckon you're naming 12.
2: Oh, that's
18: okay.
2: A lot.
18: Do you reckon Lou can do any more than that, Ross?
2: Oh, Ross. I reckon,
26: I didn't hear how many you said.
2: You said 12. I reckon we let Jarch have a go.
11: Oh,
2: and then we could still win. Yeah, let's do that. Yeah. Let's sit back and relax, Ross.
26: 12 would be my limit, I reckon.
18: Okay, so here we go. Jarch, in 3, 2, 1, go.
11: Germany.
3: Germany, France, Belgium, Switzerland, Sweden, Denmark, Finland, Poland, bloody Italy, Croatia, Sicily, Spain.
18: Can't do Sicily.
3: Sicily, Spain, Slovenia, Slovakia, Bulgaria.
18: Oh, wow.
3: Austria.
18: Keep going.
3: Blumen. What have I got? Holy dooly, I'm wigging out here. What have I said? the Vatican City.
18: Hey, mate.
13: Well done,
18: you passed 12 with flying colours. You got about almost up to 20.
13: I didn't think he was going to get there, Ross, but he did.
4: He did really well. I counted 16.
3: Okay. Yeah,
18: well, thanks, I'm glad Ross, you were counting, Ross.
3: Benny boy.
25: Nice. You've done well.
3: Thanks, brother. Thanks for believing in me.
13: He's not a bad kid.
3: God, the pressure gets to your brain and you just blank.
13: Isn't it crazy? Well. It's like you're just going, oh, it could be something you know that well, but when the time is going, you're like, oh, what
3: yeah.
13: is it?
3: Yeah.
13: Forget your own name.
3: Yeah. G'day, okay. Jack.
13: Hey, Lou England. Well Germany. Done, Ben. Apologies again, Ross. What did you say?
3: Lovely to meet you, mate.
5: The Early Drive Home with Lou and Jarch.
3: Now, Lou, there's a huge misconception about birds, the animal.
13: Yeah.
3: They can actually, a lot of them can actually fly. Right? Do you know that?
13: Yes.
3: Like birds, actually, a heap of them can fly.
13: Yeah.
3: Which not a lot of people know. Now.
13: The Kiwis can't.
3: Great knowledge.
13: Hey, but if you take a flight on Air New Zealand, you bloody can. And one more for good luck.
3: So, lost a bit of sting towards the end there. Now, Dalton, I want to test you because, you know, I love nature.
13: You do.
3: I love a bit of science, a bit of nature. I'm very, it interests me. You know, the animal kingdom is absolutely bizarre when you think. We don't need to get into it.
13: We went for a walk and we both had sticks. Remember that time?
3: At a girl.
13: Well, we did. We just had walking sticks. At a girl. Sticks for a whole walk.
3: At a girl. Now,
18: that's like regular hiking behavior. Yeah,
3: it's just so, have sticks. So normal.
13: Yeah, that's how much we love nature. We love sticks.
3: All right, Dalton.
13: Yeah, hit me.
3: I think you're going to be pretty shocked by some of these. Now, I'm going to give you certain birds. I want you to guess, have a stab at how long you think they can fly without touching down.
13: Like for as long as they could go.
3: That's exactly what I said.
13: Yeah, but just checking it's not like, you know, got it, Jack.
3: Yeah, no.
13: Whatever.
3: Before touching down, not whatever. Touching down and starting again, because they can go for their whole lifetime doing that. That's how they operate.
13: Kiss?
3: Chicken.
13: Chickens can't fly.
3: Chicken.
13: Chickens can't fly.
3: Okay, they're 10 to 15 seconds.
13: Oh, so, yeah, they're just like a quickie.
3: Correct. An eagle.
13: Oh, that's got to be 15 Ks.
3: No, like time-wise.
13: Oh, okay. I'm going to go 2 hours.
18: Oh.
3: 2 to 4 hours.
13: Yeah.
3: Wow.
13: Big wingspan.
3: Wouldn't that make them last longer?
13: Yeah, 2 to 4 hours, pretty long.
3: Kid.
13: Ha! Messing with you. Crows. The black crow. I'm going to go 4 hours, the old crow.
3: You're close, Lou. It's 6 hours.
13: Yeah, I know my birds.
3: A duck.
13: Oh! Duck's not known for flying. I'm going to go 1 minute.
3: 1 minute? Ducks literally fly in a V.
13: Oh, yeah. Take that back.
3: Don't they, 100 like, minutes. Don't they migrate?
13: 100 yeah. minutes.
18: 100 minutes. That's an hour and a half.
3: Yeah, 10 to 15 hours.
13: Wow, the duck.
3: After claiming you know your birds.
13: God, good God, the duck.
3: Now, what about...
13: Duck could fly to Europe.
3: What about a bar-tailed godwit?
13: Ah, the godwick.
3: Godwit.
13: Godwit.
3: A godwick.
13: Ah, the godwit. I'm going to go 6 hours.
3: 11 days.
13: Oh, my... Good God.
3: A pigeon.
13: Oh, the pigeons love to fly.
18: The pigeons love to fly.
13: 12 hours.
18: Yeah.
3: 10 to 15 hours.
13: Yeah, I know my pigeons.
3: Swifts. A swift.
13: Well, it's not the Suzuki Swift, I hope.
3: Shocking stuff there.
13: 3 hours.
3: 10 months.
13: Oh, my God.
3: An albatross.
13: Big bird.
3: So it's a bit of a seabird, the albatross.
2: Yeah, I'm going to go 16 hours.
3: The albatross, Louisa Dalton, can actually go for months or years without touching down. The albatross can go for years. And I'm assuming it would have something to do with ocean wind lifts and just be like being held up, you know what I mean?
2: It's almost like it'd be like floating in the ocean, you know, like a starfish.
3: So that was a really good segment.
18: When does the albatross sleep?
2: It just flies sleeping.
3: It'd probably just find a nook, you know, like, with wind, and then...
18: Oh, my God.
3: Zonk, and then it'd wake, go again.
2: That'd scare me. I wouldn't want to be an albatross.
3: Yeah. Well, they're built for it.
2: Wouldn't want to be one.
3: They've evolved to...
2: Would not want to be an LB. I'll tell you that much for free.
3: Okay.
2: Would not want to be an albatross.
3: Let's get her to sleep, huh?
2: Nah, I think I'm good.
3: Sleep. Let's get her to have a
2: kick. I'm good, mate.
3: Think we need your nap, don't you?
2: Caw-caw!
3: Yeah, let's get her napped.
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18: 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They're both here for the start of this talk break.
3: Do can't we duck out again?
2: Nah, just a one-off thing, once a show.
3: Oi.
2: That was so funny.
3: Can I give you that tip? We had no idea because they were playing another show out there, so we couldn't even hear you. And also, so we couldn't even hear you to call us in. And also, the conversation we were having out in that arena.
2: So rogue.
3: Holy dooly. Now, if that was broadcast,
2: ooh,
3: that's the end of us.
2: Let's not go into details.
18: You're right.
2: Play some sexy music.
18: I would have loved to. Oh, some sexy music? Okay. Yeah. Here we go.
2: This is spicy.
3: All right.
2: And not the way you think.
3: Okay.
2: A new study has revealed that 63% of people sweat more when being put on the spot compared to eating spicy food.
3: I am I'm an anxious sweater. If I'm in a social situation and I can feel my armpit sweat, it's over for me.
2: You are a big pit sweater.
3: Yeah, it's over.
2: When we did our live shows for our podcast, We Mean Well, you'd have to wear jumpers.
3: I'd wear a jumper.
2: Which it was hotter, but you couldn't have your pits out.
3: But then
2: you should have worn singlets.
3: Yeah, I would do that, Louisa. Nah, because then you get the actual sweat dripping on the skin. I would do that, Louisa, but I have distinct memories of you then making me do pit reveals for 2,000 people.
2: Forgot about that. It was a good game.
3: Yeah, nothing like getting your first show at the Opera House and then having to do a pit reveal.
2: Pit check! Yum.
3: Highbrow stuff at the Opera House.
2: Yeah. I'm not going to read that, actually.
3: Oh, good on you, mate. Nah, mate, let LLP do it.
2: I think that I'm more of a sweater with spicy food, I think. I have one armpit that sweats more than the other.
3: Yeah, you do.
2: But I'm not like a massive sweaty person, even when working out.
3: Oh, I am.
2: Probably because I don't do that much.
3: That's why I'm loving the cool weather. Yeah, correct. Mm-hmm. But see, I've never had enough spice in my life to sweat from spicy food.
2: But you cannot handle your spice, can you, kid?
3: I'm about as basic white bread country boy food palate. Country boy food palette that you can get. Like your face.
2: Where's face? The dump button?
3: Okay.
2: Yeah, well, I'm okay with spice. Like, I kind of push myself to the limit with wasabi. I like the feeling of it burning your nose.
3: Yeah. Oh.
2: I do. I really do. So I sort of, with my sushi, got a little bit too much wasabi.
3: All right.
2: So I'm actually part of this. I shouldn't really know what's going on, but the team are going to put us to the test, Jack.
3: Mm.
2: So to, study to the test, we're going to play a game called Make Lou and Judge Sweat.
3: Okay.
2: Which will essentially be a game of spicy Russian roulette. So I tried to have a peep in the bag they've got out there.
3: Yeah.
2: A lot of spicy food, but I couldn't really see exactly what it was. They pushed me away quickly.
3: Okay.
2: But I think it's some hot, hot spice.
3: Okay.
2: So get those pits ready, kid.
3: But the problem with this is this can be an afternoon ruiner.
2: I know, and I'm going to Pilates. That sounded so...
18: We heard Cody's reaction from in here.
3: Cody from in here. This is a soundproof room.
2: I haven't gone in 4 months.
3: Yeah, I know.
2: So it would, and then I probably wouldn't go for another 4. I go, push it back.
3: Oh, no.
2: You wouldn't be able to go to the gym for your 70-pound hard ticket workout.
3: Well, I've got to go for a run.
2: Oh, poo pants.
3: Yeah,
2: ooh.
3: Just like a snail sludge.
2: Pop off.
3: Just all for a centennial.
18: At least people will be able to find you.
2: True.
3: Yeah, well, that's true.
18: Well, yeah, you won't get lost.
2: Okay, let's
3: It's like Hansel and Shittle.
2: Okay, this we probably seen a bit much this break.
18: Right,
1: probably been a bit much.
2: Yeah,
1: probably codes been a bit much this break, hasn't it?
2: Sorry.
1: Lou and Judge, hey, mate, you know what? You two just sit out the next one again.
2: Yeah.
1: Lou and Judge on Triple M.
4: The early drive home with Lou and Judge.
1: It's Lou and Judge on Triple M, and just before we get into this segment, based on just what went down about 15 minutes ago, our lovely audio producer Simo has done this as what might be a more appropriate opener for the show. It's the

0: That's pretty good. Might bring that out at some point.
1: That's unreal.
2: That's funny.
0: Good job, Simo.
2: Nice,
1: great
2: Simo.
1: Job, Simo.
0: And very accurate. No, Lou and Judge are here, and you're blindfolded.
2: Yeah, okay. This makes me feel like I'm going to bed because I sleep with an eye mask on. I could fall asleep.
1: I wish we were falling asleep instead of doing this.
2: No, so we've got, I can't see it, but spicy food in front of us.
1: Yeah.
2: Because what was that percentage? 63% sweat more over...
1: Social anxiety than food or something?
2: Yeah, something like that.
1: Whatever.
2: All right.
1: Well, it's food, it's spicy roulette, so there's things I'm assuming, guys, that aren't spicy and then aren't things that are.
0: Yep.
2: Yeah?
0: Yep. Okay. There's nods, so yes.
2: All right,
0: yes.
2: What's the first one?
1: Nods always shine through in an audio platform.
2: Okay, are we eating the same thing?
0: Yeah, you're eating the same thing at the same
2: spoons?
0: Time.
2: Spoons?
0: Just pick with your, it's like a, pick with your hands.
2: Okay, this is.
0: Go. Eat. All right.
2: Okay, that's a chip.
0: Okay.
2: That's not. Oh, it's
0: how
2: good.
0: You doing?
1: Mine's spicy.
2: Yeah, it's got a little bit of punch, but I can handle spice a bit more than Judge, I reckon. Okay. You okay, Judge?
1: I'm just waiting.
2: No, I think it's one of those. Oh, it's pretty spicy. It's a spicy chip. I don't mind it.
1: It's starting to punch.
2: Are
1: on
2: those? oh yeah, no, I can feel that in the back of my throat. Is that Takis?
1: What is that?
2: Those chips? No, nah? Cool. Thanks, guys.
1: No, you guys are red hot.
2: Yeah, awesome. It's good. It's good.
1: Okay, that's actually okay.
0: Are they Takis?
2: Yeah, I don't mind that.
1: Oh, that's some. Oh. I can smell something, mate.
0: I think those are Lobos.
2: Is that burning in the back of your throat, Jack?
1: Yeah, but
0: these are Lobos. Hot and spicy corn snack.
2: I don't mind them. I'd
1: what
2: go
1: was
2: another.
1: That?
0: Okay.
1: But yeah, I just got something put in my mouth.
0: Okay.
2: You could have told us it was coming for
0: so
2: us.
0: So now you're having number two. Oh, this is...
2: That right. Went... No.
0: Go on.
2: Can you tell me that you're by me?
1: Hold on.
0: We just got... Force feeding.
2: Oi, that's
0: produces
2: spicy.
0: Force feed.
1: Oi, that's hot.
2: It's on my lips. Oh, it's on the outside of my lip.
0: Oh, yeah.
2: What's that? No, that's hotter than sriracha.
0: Well, it's a kind of sriracha. It's like a Vietnamese. It's called Chin Su chili sauce.
2: Guys, that's hot, isn't it, Charge?
1: Yep.
0: Are you sweating? That's the whole point of this.
2: You put it on the outside of my lips? Okay.
1: What's
0: this? Now you're having something to help with the heat.
1: What is it?
2: Look, what's that? Yeah.
1: Is that actually hell, Peter, or is this something that's going to spice me up?
2: Oh, that's burning the outside of my lips. What have you guys done?
3: That helps.
2: Oh.
1: Okay. What
0: why
1: else?
0: Why are we helping them, though? That's the question. Let's go
2: on
0: to
2: that one's hot, Jack.
0: Let's go to number three.
2: Is it getting hotter and hotter? It better not be.
0: No.
2: Is it?
0: No.
3: Okay, open your mouth.
0: Okay, so there's another kind of paste or sauce.
2: Oh, my God.
0: This is Chun Guang. It's like a yellowy chili paste. Chin Guang. Chun Guang.
1: That's hot.
2: No, I don't like that, Judge.
1: This is an afternoon order.
0: Okay, well, are we on to what number are we up to? Last one.
2: Is it hotter? Please don't tell me it's hotter. I can't do it. My mouth's
1: on
2: fire.
1: I hate the wooden cutlery.
0: Let's go to the last one now. What's this?
2: I can see that a little bit.
0: It's another kind of paste.
2: Oh, my mouth is on fire!
0: This is called sambal nak nan, and it's got five chilies on the
2: Oh my God! Don't breathe in, Jack. Don't breathe in.
1: Oh, how do I live?
2: Oh my God!
1: This is good right here.
0: Yeah. Oh, it actually really is. Oh, he's having more of that.
1: Oh, can I have some more anti-spice?
2: Oh, that's bad.
1: Am I sweating?
0: Are you sweating?
1: Is that the last one?
2: Oh, my lips are on fire. I need more milk.
0: I think you can take your blindfold off, Lou. How are you feeling?
2: Honestly, not good. Are you? My mouth is dead set on fire. I really don't feel well.
1: Okay. Yeah, good.
0: Yeah. Great.
1: Oh, thank you for not making us eat this.
0: Yeah, no, we didn't even give him the chilies.
2: Oh my God.
1: Hey, okay. Guys, I'm not sweating, but I'm hot.
2: So my lips are on fire.
1: Social anxiety makes me sweat more.
0: Afternoon ruiner?
1: Yep.
0: Okay.
4: The Early Drive Home with Lou and Judge.
0: It's Triple M's Lou and Judge, as always brought to you by our dear friends at Zero.
1: Now, yeah. Louisa.
2: Yes?
1: Sing that song about Zero that you wanted to sing. You said it was a great song.
2: Thank you.
1: It was said. You said you've been practicing this song for Zero because obviously they like to make tax time way less stressful. Very seamless operations, user interface. Please sing about that.
2: Zero.

0: That's zero.com.au, zero with an X.
1: There he is. Hey, guys, great team effort.
2: I knew you were doing that.
1: How?
2: I knew it. Yeah. You're a cheeky devil, Archdale.
1: That is correct, Dalton.
2: Now, yesterday you and I went for a bit of a shop, didn't we?
1: Well, we did.
2: We were getting some presents for our lovely bedwetters. It's our podcast listeners.
1: Correct.
2: And we went into the pet shop. And we love going into this pet shop.
1: Well, when you go past a pet shop and they got puppers in there, it's hard not to be drawn in.
2: You can't not.
1: Mm.
2: And you went in the other day and you bumped into my friend Tor and you were both sending me photos that there were corgis in there. You know how much I want a corgi. Call Tim.
0: Torgies.
1: Tor's corgis.
2: And we went in and they were roaming around in this little pen.
1: Mm.
2: Weren't they?
1: They were.
2: And they were so cute. They were little, they were little devils. One of the ladies walked in and he was grabbing her shoe, biting it, and then it got left in there and she was trying to get her shoe back and he was just hanging onto the shoelace.
1: God, they were cute dogs. They were very cute puppies. Yeah.
2: And there was this little one who was sort of the
1: tan and white.
2: Yeah, tan and white colour. And that's the colour that Toby was, and that's the one that I've always wanted for Tim. Now, tell everyone what you, because Wumpy, my partner, Lockie, he has said he doesn't want me to get.
1: He's laid down the law.
2: Yeah, he said, you can't get Tim until I move to Sydney, which is in a couple months, because he's like, wants it to be mum and dad.
1: Yeah.
2: You know? Oh, hi, mum. Hi, dad. Woof, I'm Tim.
1: Yeah.
2: So tell everyone what you told me was a good idea.
1: Well, I was sort of going, well, Wumps is getting up here in a couple anyway. I'm like, what's a few weeks?
0: Yeah.
1: I'm like, you got the corgi here. They haven't had corgis in for a year. They never get them.
2: Yeah.
1: I said, you got them right here. They're 10 weeks old. I said, what, as if you bring a pup home, he's going to go, well, bugger this. I'm not bloody. I said, within an hour, he'd be on his lap and he'd be patting it and having fun.
0: Exactly. Yeah. That's what I would have thought.
2: I know. So I put my name.
1: So I was really pressuring Lou. I was going, mate.
0: Get it.
1: Get the bloody dog.
2: Yeah. And I put my name down and everything, went home and I called Lockie. And he wasn't angry, but he never gets sort of like nothing phases him. He's so chilled.
1: He is.
2: And I go, there's Tim, and I'm thinking about getting him. You know, I was like, you're moving up in, you know, 6 to 8 weeks.
1: Yeah.
0: What's,
2: and he goes, oh, I just, the one thing I asked, just wait for me to get Tim. That's the one thing I asked. You know, you just, you're always changing the plans. Kind of, and I went, oh he was upset.
1: He laid down the law.
2: And then I started being a bit cheeky. I was going, wow. And I was going, shh, Tim, Dad's not meant to know you're here. Dad's not meant to know you're here. And he started giggling, and I was like, oh, I'm sort of working Wumps around here. But he goes, no, please, I really want it to be something.
1: So
2: we pick him up together, we pick him out together. So I think I've got to wait 6 weeks, 6 to 8 weeks. Realistically, I do have a trip to Thailand. What would I do with Tim?
1: That's in
2: 6 weeks.
1: Yeah.
2: It's almost perfect timing to pick Tim up after Thailand.
0: Yeah.
1: Yeah, you're right. Look, the holidays and you being away and blah, blah, blah, blah, blah doesn't really help.
2: No, but God, he was cute.
1: God, it's hard to walk out of them when they're just like looking at you. And then when you're just holding them and they just look at you and they give you a little lick and you're like, holy dooly.
2: And he was quite, not like bitey, but just, you know, like playful.
1: Yeah, very playful.
2: And the other two were little devils.
1: They were.
2: And he was just, and he was quite timid and cute.
1: He
2: was timid.
1: He was timid Tim.
2: Yeah. Oh, let's go back and get him.
1: Bugger it. Let's get him.
2: Yeah, let's go.
1: Sorry, Wumps.
2: Sorry.
0: I'm coming.
1: What?
2: I'm coming.
3: This is the early drive home with Lou and Jarch.
0: Lou and Jarch for your Thrust Thursday. Double pass to see Passenger. Don't drive at night and don't ever stop. Passenger is in cinemas May 21.
1: Simon.
4: Hello, beautiful people.
1: How are you, mate?
4: Hey.
1: How are you, mate?
4: I'm fantastic. How are you guys?
1: Mate, keeping out of trouble. Now,
2: Simon, you've got a beautiful energy about you. I'm going to let you win.
0: Oh, that's how she lures you into that.
4: What a sweetheart.
1: Yeah, what a sweetheart.
2: Always thinking of the people, Sim.
1: Mate, I am going to read the questions first to answer. Gets the point. There's no need to buzz. Mate, are you ready?
4: Let's go.
1: Lou England, are you ready?
2: Yes.
1: Now!
0: Oh, my
1: which
0: God.
1: Which NRL coach has announced he will depart the club in 2027?
2: Ivan Cleary.
1: Correct. Which 2008 Australian TV drama chronicled the infamous Melbourne gangland wars?
2: Oh, my God.
4: Underbelly.
1: Correct, Simo. In which country would you find the ancient city of Petra?
2: Egypt.
4: Greece.
1: No.
2: Croatia. Mexico. Thailand.
1: It's Jordan. What do you call the study of oceans?
2: Marinologist.
1: So what did you say, Simon?
2: Marinologist.
1: Oceanology. Marinologist. Oscar Piastri is being tipped to join which racing team?
2: Red Bull.
1: Correct.
4: Ferrari.
1: Which family were the last imperial family of Russia?
2: Volkanovsky.
4: God knows.
1: Also Black Widow's last name. The Romanovs. Yeah, Simo got it. Which what brother sister duo are famous for their tune Big Jet Plane?
2: Angus and Julia Stone.
1: Correct, Lou. The flag of the European Union has how many stars on it?
2: 5.
4: 6.
1: No.
2: 4.
4: 3.
1: No.
2: 7.
4: 21.
1: And backwards.
4: 12.
1: What Italian pasta dish is made with cured pork, hard cheese and eggs?
2: Ragu.
4: Carbonara.
1: Correct, Simo. Italy.
2: Did you say pork?
1: Italy. You're the One I Want is a musical
2: Greece.
1: Number.
2: Giving it to Simo.
1: Giving it to Simo.
4: Oh, yeah.
1: What are we talking?
0: That
4: was so quick.
2: Mate, I am, Simon.
1: It's
2: because
1: there's a delay. 5-3, Simo.
2: This is rigged.
1: Beautiful, mate. You're the one in the wall. Holy dooly.
2: You're the one that
1: Simo,
2: I want.
1: You're the one
2: I want. Ooh.
1: Hey, well done, mate.
0: Thanks, mate.
2: Well done, Simo.
5: Thanks, darling.
0: Darling. Let's check the DMs next.
3: Your early afternoon upstart.
6: Ready to start. Ready for Lou and Judge.
3: It's Lou and Judge for your early drive home.
0: It's Triple M's Lou and Judge, and Thrust Thursday must come to a close.
2: I don't want it to end.
1: All shit things must come to an end.
2: Best day of the year.
1: The year.
2: 56 times a year. Whatever. DMs, Aussie Pop is dead. Oh, sorry, the Aussie Poppin is dead. We were speaking about that.
0: Aussie Pop. You're like Kylie Minogue.
1: Breaking news.
0: Sebastian.
1: No.
2: The Aussie Poppin died because everyone realised their friends could track their location and still choose to not invite them over. So true. It's like another app your mates checking where you are. They're like, huh, you're at Club Rose Bay.
1: Yeah.
2: Said you were home.
1: I negate that.
2: I know you do, Jack.
1: I don't do that.
2: I got a lot of friends on mine. A lot of friends got me.
1: Yeah, just annoying.
2: I don't really care. I've got nothing to hide. You do. You say, oh, I'm here when you're not.
1: Yeah, I lie to my friends.
2: Exactly. You're a loser. If my mate can't wander into my house and ask what's in the fridge, are we even mates? Too true. I love going into your pantry, Jack.
1: We know. I think that's like, you know when you grow up and you watch those American movies and they're always coming over to each other's houses?
2: Yeah.
1: I always dreamed of that. We were kind of isolated, so I guess maybe that's why.
2: A bit hard.
1: But, yeah, it's harder to pop over to someone's, like, just walk next door.
0: Yeah.
2: I remember last time I was at yours, I literally opened your pantry and I was like, can I eat this?
1: Yeah.
2: You're like, yeah, go for it.
1: I don't care.
2: You got good snacks.
1: Yeah.
2: Might pop over more.
1: I do.
2: Sorry, piece of paper. It's twisting. The best hangs in history started with someone randomly appearing at your place. True. It's like the nights that aren't planned, always the best, aren't
1: always
2: they?
1: Always so fun.
2: I love a not planned an evening.
1: I'm stinging for that right now.
2: Yeah, it won't be. Well, it will be long, mate.
1: It will be long.
2: Way down the drain, buddy.
0: Where are you up to in your 75 hard?
1: Mate.
2: You'd be over halfway, wouldn't you?
1: No, Lou.
2: Oh, God.
1: I'm a month in, mate.
2: You're boring. Come back to me.
1: I know.
2: Anyway, things to ponder.
1: Hey? Yeah. I feel great. Not even that good.
2: Yeah.
1: I feel fine. Yeah. Just normal.
2: Yeah.
1: Just without the fun.
2: Yeah.
1: Anyway,
2: okay.
1: See you tomorrow.
2: See you tomorrow.
1: See you guys. I'll catch you.
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23: What's just the dumbest thing that's been said to you? We had a little bit of a conversation just earlier this morning, and I want you to say it exactly how you said to me, Zave. So you're telling me a story. You knew it was dumb after the fact, but let's just have a listen.
24: Well, I sound really, really dumb here. And again, what's the dumbest thing that's ever been said to you? Em and I were watching the pit. I'm chilling out, watching the pit, looking for a foot rub.
25: Netflix and
24: anyway, so I have been taking some opioids at night to help my back pain.
23: Yes.
24: So I usually take that halfway through the pit, and then by the time I'm ready for bed, I'm feeling pretty good. And then Em started talking about what I was up to during the day, and I said, oh, I popped over to the recovery lab in Jollymont, just around the corner from here, a couple hundred metres. And I said, I usually just do saunas, but on said day, I did ice bins into sauna.
23: Great.
24: Beautiful.
23: Yeah.
24: And then Em is, I'll probably surrender. She's cleverer than I am,
23: mm-hmm.
24: I would probably suggest. And then she started going on about a reading that she had done around women doing ice bins and the cause it can have on the uterus.
23: Yep.
24: And then I may have commented on the said uterus.
23: Yes.
24: And said, well, if it's good for you, then it's good for me. And she said, what do you mean? And I said, well, why would it affect the female uterus and not The male uterus.
23: Yep. So here's Xavier Ellis, tier one. Tier one school.
24: One of Melbourne Grammar's finest. They're scrubbing my name off the boards as we speak.
23: The notable alumni no more.
24: Now, I'm putting it down to I have two excuses. One, somewhat high.
23: I'm heavy painkillers for you. Yeah.
24: And two, I may have thought she said urethra.
23: No.
24: Being your passage that both male and female has.
23: Correct. And we do. That's fine.
0: Yeah.
24: So but that was that. So I said uterus. I did say uterus. I did probably mean urethra. I said uterus.
23: You said uterus.
24: And
23: the male don't and
24: discriminate.
23: Female uterus.
24: Don't discriminate here. Why can't I have one?
23: Hey,
24: if I want to be a palm tree these days, I'm a bloody palm tree. And if I want to say I've got a uterus,
23: it's 2026.
24: I've got a uterus.
23: Of course.
24: That and M sort of looked at me and laughed.
23: And had to gently
24: then politely, like, laughed again in my face.
23: Yeah, and that's fair.
24: And then I don't even think she corrected me more than just belittled me.
23: Yes, I think that's fair again.
24: Yep. So just to clarify, we don't have a uterus.
23: No, so men do not have a uterus. But good try. But you're right, we do have urethra, but no, men do not have a uterus.
24: No.
23: Born men, yes. So 133353. We want to just know.
24: That was a cock up.
23: The stupidest, yes. The stupidest thing that's been said to you. When I heard that this morning, God, I laughed and laughed, and then I laughed some more.
24: You're doing it to me.
23: It was a bit of fun.
24: I've been belittled.
23: Yeah, been belittled, but sort of fair enough. I do remember, though, in year 11, we were in the big amphitheatre and we were watching a mockumentary. So it was to do with like a science thing. And it was a mockumentary on what if we had landed on Mars.
24: Yeah.
23: And there was a girl who was just renowned for saying something. And she put her hand up.
24: Yep.
23: And everybody looked over and I just thought, oh, God, what are you going to say? What are you going to say? Do you want to quickly clear it with? And she said, sorry, if we've landed on Mars, why hasn't this been on the news? Oh, Nori. She was the same girl in primary school that when I was eating a dirt dessert, I said, oh, yum, I love it when I get to the dirt down the bottom. And she said, Katie, it's not actually dirt.
24: Oh.
23: Oh, really?
24: Actually, I've got a nomination. Do you mind if I had a quick nomination?
23: Oh, yeah, go for it.
24: I asked a mate why it was quicker to fly from Perth to Melbourne than it was Melbourne to Perth.
23: Oh.
24: Different times.
23: Yeah.
24: His response was, it's downhill.
23: That's funny.
24: That's I won't funny. Name him because he plays footy.
23: Name
24: His
23: him.
24: Response was downhill.
23: It's downhill, is
24: the
23: it?
24: The plane's got downhill.
23: That's very funny. There you go.
24: That's dumb.
23: They're just a few little examples out there. 133353, the stupidest thing maybe you've said or maybe somebody said to you.
24: Thirsty Thursday, of course. Get on air, you'll get a free carton. And look, we're all friends here. And if you want to throw a mate under the bus, here's a perfect opportunity.
0: Yep, a carton of juicy mid up for grabs from Rocky Ridge. 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You're right there, Katie.
23: No, my friend Claire just messaged. She said the name of the girl at school. And
24: yeah.
23: He said, yep, I know. What's exactly her name? Who you're talking about.
24: Let's all share.
23: Nah.
24: Give me three names. Give me multiple choice.
23: Okay, multiple choice would be, Beck, Chloe, and Stacey.
0: It's Chloe.
23: Yeah.
1: This is Triple M Breakfast.
2: With Xavier Ellis and Katie Lamb.
1: 92.9.
2: Triple M.
23: I've said it once, I'll say it again. We're an educational program.
24: We are.
23: And this morning, Xavier learned that men don't have a uterus. Men don't have a uterus.
0: Katie, it's also a safe space.
23: It's a safe space, actually. That is a great point, Richie. Yes. And I'm not belittling. I am just celebrating some weird and wonderful things that came out of your mouth this morning.
24: You looked me straight in the eye and said, I don't think you could be dumber. I may have been medicated and urethra, of course, we both have uterus.
23: Did you do human biology at school? Yeah. Don't wink at me and then think that men have a uterus.
24: After hours.
23: Yeah.
24: I didn't do biology, no.
23: Human biology. Okay. No. All right, let's go to Tristan in Bennett Springs. Good morning.
3: Morning, guys. How are we?
23: Yeah, very well. What was the dumbest thing said to you, or maybe you're the one that said it? Safe space.
3: So, my sister, known within my family not to be the brightest of the bunch,
4: yep.
3: And there was a blackout just in the suburb,
4: yep.
3: And she made a comment about needing a buster to go to the toilet, and then we all go, why aren't you just going? She goes, well, it's a blackout, the toilet's not going to work.
4: Ah, yep.
23: So she didn't think that the toilet would flush?
3: Yep.
4: Yep.
3: I
4: also, I sympathise. If you don't know how a toilet works, it can be difficult. I called an emergency plumber one night at 3 a.m. thinking my toilet was flooding. It was just filling up the back part of the toilet, which happens.
23: Yeah.
4: Wasn't in any condition.
23: No, gotcha. Tristan, okay, thank you. No, that's all right. Let's go to James in the Vines. James, dumbest thing that you've heard, or maybe you're the one that said it? Safe space.
4: Safest place you'll find.
23: Safe space.
6: Yeah, so my wife, this was quite a few years ago, we're in the Swan Valley there having lunch at a cafe, and there was a lake out to the side, and there's a pole in the middle of the lake. And up on the top of that pole was a duck. Yeah. And she's looked out, and she's gone, what's that out there? I said, it's a duck. And she goes, oh, how did it get up there? So I probably flew. Oh, the ducks fly.
4: Wow. Now, James, our former bloke used to press the buttons for a shan. We were playing golf one day in Claremont, and it's fenced off.
23: Yeah.
4: And the ducks were over the fence, and shan said,
23: how do they get over here?
4: Which hole are the ducks coming through?
23: Hilarious.
4: People get confused by birds.
23: Birds, ducks. But ducks can still fly, you don't see it often.
4: And men can have uteruses.
23: Well, 2026, you're right. Let's go to Fitzy in Hillary's. Dumbest thing that has been said to you, or maybe you've put the one that said it. Safe space.
7: Yeah, Roger. My lad got a gig working away, and he went to the interview and all the process, and he came home and said to the wife, he said, you wouldn't believe it, Mum, they do blanket testing up there. They test your blankets. And we had to explain to him that it doesn't work that way, mate. But, he was pretty adamant that they get their freaking blankets tested up there. So,
23: blankets.
4: Yeah. the old blanket testing.
23: It's just to be safe.
4: Well, I must admit, if they share blankets and the room's been used by someone else,
23: you'd want it to be tested.
4: I don't want bed bugs.
23: No, I don't want bed bugs.
4: I don't want any dirty rash.
23: Oh, that's a safe space all round, Leachy.
9: Katie, do we want to mention something you might have said? Katie, do we want to mention something that you might have said off air to us?
23: Couldn't imagine I've said anything dumb.
9: Because a bit earlier we were talking about Jesus because we were having a bit of a moment.
4: The man in the sandals. The man in the sandal. Turns out he was a barefooter, according to the photos I saw.
9: Katie, what did you ask? About Jesus and dinosaurs?
23: Well, first and foremost, I just wanted to clarify, dinosaurs were before Jesus, right? And then you guys proceeded to tell me that Jesus was roaming around in his bare foot, 2,000 years ago? That doesn't seem like that long ago.
9: Yeah, but you were questioning whether dinosaurs were around when Jesus was here.
23: Well, was Jesus riding a dinosaur down to the Last Supper? I don't know. Nor were you. Shut up. Well, we don't know what
4: happened. I've seen the photos, mate.
23: He wasn't flying a pterodactyl. Who used to say Noah's Ark? They didn't have two T-Rexes, two pterodactyls, cytosauruses.
4: The photo I showed you this morning of Noah's Ark had a dinosaur on it.
23: Exactly. I'm confused.
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28: Here comes Liam Baker.
29: Baker's kicked an absolute ripper. What a shot at goal.
28: Here comes Liam Baker.
29: Baker got another shot. I think he's got it.
28: Here comes Liam Baker.
29: Baker, put her in your book.
28: Here comes Liam Baker.
29: Well, that's a Baker's delight.
28: That's safe.
23: Baker's delight. Hello.
30: How are we going?
23: Good going very well. What's going on?
30: Not too much. What about you? It's been a while since I've seen you.
23: It has been a little while, hasn't it?
4: So that's right. It's been a little while. Yeah. So, Bakes, you just came in just moments ago, and just before the mics turned on, your partner, Brittany?
30: Yeah, Britt, yeah.
4: Britt.
23: Friends call her Britt.
4: Yeah, Britt. Britt said, when you go into the studio, say hello to Katie for me.
30: Yeah.
4: Now, Katie, where did you meet Britt?
23: Met Britt at the Deadbeat Piano Bar.
31: Sing us a
23: And I got invited through Brit. She sent an email out and wanted to invite me along to Deadbeat Piano Bar, which is in Pirate Life, by the way. It's down the back, downstairs. And I had a little VIP section and we had some free drinks.
30: Royal
23: and,
30: treatment.
23: Oh, it really was. And she came over and said hi and that she was in charge for inviting me and that she was your partner. I had no idea.
30: Yeah, yeah, yeah. So she.
23: We had a great time.
24: Yeah, so Bakes, on the Friday, I said to Lambie, what are you up to this weekend? She said, I'm going to the piano bar. She said, awesome. Have a great one. She goes, oh, I'm a bit tired. Charlie was up early. I'll be home at 8:30.
5: Sure.
24: Now, Lambie,
23: you never say that because he thinks himself.
24: We've all been there where the birds are chirping in the morning and the sun's popping up and you're sitting around a table and you're running a bit of a muck. So that was Lambie. So Monday comes around. I roll into work.
23: No, it was a long weekend. Thank you.
24: So Monday, long weekend. Tuesday comes around. No, Lambie.
30: Oh.
24: Hungover.
23: No, I was sick.
24: Wednesday comes around.
23: Laryngitis.
30: Yeah.
24: No, Lambie.
23: Laryngitis.
24: Thursday comes around. Guess what? No, Lambie.
23: I wanted to, but Matt had surgery on his nose. Oh, didn't want to get sick.
24: That piano bar, Lambie was the drunkest person in Western Australia and could not front up to work for 4 days.
30: Is that a week hangover?
5: Yeah.
23: No, jeez. I had laryngitis. And Britt and I had a great time. We were singing Vanessa Carlton, A Thousand Miles. We were singing Piano Man, Elton John.
30: Mate, yeah, well, I'm pretty sure Britt fronted up for work on the Monday.
23: Did she?
24: Of course she did.
30: Maybe.
24: Of course she did.
23: She didn't go hard enough.
24: Yeah, no, she wasn't there listening to the birds chirp.
30: Yeah.
24: Hey, Bakes, it's a random question. Now, not you, obviously, current being an older, mature player, captain, etc. But when you were younger at Richmond, did you ever tie one on the night before a training session or a recovery session where you either fronted up in a state that you shouldn't have or just couldn't quite get there and had to call in a bit unwell?
30: No, I never did that. There was certainly a few boys that did that. A bloke by the name of Noah Cumberland, he loved having a big Saturday night and then finding himself wherever on the Sunday and then not rocking up on the Monday morning.
24: Yep.
30: And yeah, he still to this day reckons he was sick.
24: Still on the list?
30: It ended for him. He was great value though. It was good hearing the story on a Tuesday when he said, "No, I'm telling you, I was actually sick." But he's posting stories on Snapchat.
24: Well, that was
30: on
24: what
30: Saturday
24: he was doing at the piano bar.
23: It's on my Instagram. It was part of it, Zabe. Brit's a great girl though. Thoroughly enjoyed. Where did you guys meet?
30: We met in Melbourne.
23: Oh, you met in Melbourne.
30: Yeah,
23: so you both moved over here.
30: Yeah, yeah. So she's Queensland and I'm Perth, and we were both living in Melbourne at the time.
24: At a bar, or was there a face-to-face sort of sparring
23: Tinder?
24: At any stage?
30: No, it was sort of. I'd spoken to her on Instagram.
24: DMs.
30: A couple, but then I ran into her at a cafe.
23: Oh, so you slid into her DMs, having a little chat.
30: Previously.
23: Then you ran into her at the cafe, as in she posted a story, loving my flat white, and then you happened to just rock up.
30: Didn't work like that. It didn't work like that.
24: I actually
30: ran into her.
24: Cafe, and then Bakes went there every morning.
23: You may know now I am the matchmaker here of Perth. We just matched up a guy, Adam, with Jess. Now they're in love and they're going to get married, no doubt. Is there anyone at the club who need a girlfriend who's looking for love? Anyone?
30: Oh,
23: just because if they need help, like I'm
30: Clay Hall, he's always looking. Okay. Yeah, he's always looking for love.
24: Looking for a girlfriend or looking for a.
30: Oh, I don't know. You make your mind up with that one.
24: Company.
30: Yeah. Okay, Feathers is.
24: Who's that one?
30: Clay Hall.
24: Clay.
30: His work rate's good sometimes. No, I'm not sure about Jake.
23: Is he off the market?
30: I'm not too sure about that one.
23: Excuse me, give us the tea.
30: Nah, I'm not too sure about Jake.
23: I love Jake.
30: Yeah.
23: Okay. Harley Reid?
30: No, I'm not too sure about Harley either.
24: Lambie, mate, you're not getting the answers.
30: Yeah.
24: You're digging. You got the shovel out, but the captain's in behind him.
23: And also, I just feel like they don't need my help.
30: Clay Hall's the one. Clay Hall's the one, yeah.
24: He's
30: got a strong work rate and not much success, so yeah.
24: He hits some contests, does he?
30: Yeah, he does, yeah.
24: You got to hit those contests and hope for the best.
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11: So I don't actually think I've ever spoken about this on air, but my niece, Emmy, she has an incredibly rare neurological disorder.
24: Yes.
11: So it's my sister's daughter, firstborn, and nobody knew sort of what was wrong with her. She presented normally. We went to, you know, appointments after appointments. She wasn't hitting milestones. She never slept. And it was just, it was a really horrific time until about, she was 1 year of age, almost two actually. And ironically, it was on Halloween and I went to the appointment with my sister and her husband, and she got a diagnosis, and it was, it's called GRIN1. And it's
24: GRIN1.
11: GRIN1. And it was a random mutation of a gene. So it happened at conception. So completely random, and it was like winning the reverse lottery. It's like one in over a million. So she was one of 76 people diagnosed in the world at the time, and she was the first one in Australia. Anyway, heavily disabled. So she's 8 years old now, but she can't walk, she can't talk, she's fed through a tube and comes with lots of complications. But on a lighter note, she was granted a make-a-wish. Okay. That's why I don't talk about it. It's very sad. But she was granted a make-a-wish. So she is being flown over with my family, and all of my family have gone over for it because this is going to be awesome.
24: How do you get a make-a-wish? Is it through the kids' hospital, or you just apply online? Yeah. How do you become, because clearly Emmy is a clear candidate for a make-a-wish, but how do you get it?
11: I'm not entirely sure. I'd have to ask my sister that. I think they definitely applied at some point, but I think they get told that, you know, would you like to apply?
24: Do
11: and,
24: it. Yeah.
11: Yeah. And Emmy is, she loves, roller coasters. Like every year we will go to the Royal Show, and she's an adrenaline junkie. She loves it. She gets on, and my her dad gets on with her and kind
24: so
11: of
24: carried on and carried,
11: yeah, carried
24: off
11: on
24: during the rides and stuff.
11: Strapped hell for leather. And off she goes, and she's laughing, and it's great. So her make a wish was to go over to the Gold Coast so that they can go to some of the worlds over there.
24: Yeah.
11: I think they're going to Movie World and Dream World. And anyway, so this is really, really exciting. So my sister, her husband, Emmy, Mitch, who's four, and then one of the carers, has gone off to the airport yesterday, and they're all excited. They're all talking about it, and it's all great.
24: Make-A-Wish time.
11: Make-A-Wish time. They're all off, and Mitch is, it's a family holiday.
24: And Mitch, like, Mitch had the big moment to say goodbye to his teddy bears.
11: He said, "You're all superstars for staying home without me," he said. So he's hilarious. So they get to the airport, and they're going through the usual business, and then Emmy goes through. She's got like a specialised sort of wheelchair, and she goes through, and beep, beep, beep, beep. So it's like, oh, all right. So go off to the side. Starts getting sort of, the chair starts getting frisked down, and Emmy gets frisked down, and then they all get frisked down. And then they're like, no, it's the chair. So it goes through again, and it's coming up that there is explosives.
24: No.
11: TNT. 'Cause I'm TNT.
24: I didn't pick that from Emmy.
11: Nor did I. And if she managed to somehow get explosives strapped to her thing, then she's doing very well.
24: Correct.
11: So they then put her through another machine, and it keeps on coming up. There's TNT.
24: Is this the usual chair that's being used, or a traveller chair?
11: Every day chair.
24: Yeah.
11: So needs it. It's specialised to her and caters for her needs. Goes into something else, and border security are all there. They bring in, like, this whole other machine. Again, TNT. It's coming up, TNT, in this chair. And Rebecca, bless her, look, it all ends up fine, but Rebecca started to well up. She's thinking, we're not going to be able to go because Emmy won't be able to get around if she doesn't have this chair.
24: Mitch is starting to think he might still go.
11: Mitch is going, that's fine. I'm still on board,
24: but if Emmy can come, that's great.
11: So they've gone off into the border security room. They're getting checked. My sister and husband are saying, we can tell you right now, there's no explosives strapped to this chair. We have no idea why. They've ended up just taking their word for it, essentially, and letting them on the plane. God bless them. But they actually think that it may have been because sometimes the chair is down, stored down in the shed, and it's next to Joel's, like, fertilizers and things for the garden.
24: Ah.
11: And they reckon potentially that has somehow
24: absorbed
11: maybe,
24: into the chair somehow.
11: The wheels or something. And they've just managed to put a tag on there that says it comes up saying TNT, but there's no TNT dynamite strapped to Emmy's chair.
24: It's safe.
11: It's safe. They don't want to bomb anyone.
24: Take Emmy off the list.
11: Take Emmy off the bombers list.
24: They've got the top 10 most wanted in Australia. There's Emmy.
11: Emmy's arms are up. She's
24: in the chair.
11: So anyway, it's going to be a great trip. I'm devastated I can't be there for it, that this was the time they had to go. But yeah, the photos and videos are going to be hilarious. Can't wait.
0: So if there's dramas over on the Gold Coast, we know who they are.
24: I'm telling you what, if I turn the news on tonight.
11: And there's been a bomb going off, Emmy, prime suspect.
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3: Our next guest, he's done it all. Radio, TV, stand-up, and even had a kick in the Legends match.
4: Sherbo's too close to the man on the mark. Even Nick Cody's giving him instructions on how to kick.
3: Basically, no matter where you look, he's talking shit somewhere.
6: My wife comes from money. Neither of her parents have credit card debt. That's a bit of ooh la la, if you ask me, right? My wife's whole family answer private numbers with confidence. If I say a private number, the hair's bleached blonde, we're off to Darwin. Sorry, kids.
3: Now, he's coming to Perth for his Crusher stand-up tour. You can catch him this Saturday. Please, welcome to the show. It's Nick Cody.
11: Oh, good morning, Nick.
0: Yes. And as a caller on the show, I do get a carton of beer. So what a start.
11: You do.
0: A carton of beer. What a start.
24: Thursday. Yeah, funny that opener where it said you're answering phone calls confidently. I took one yesterday. It was a private banking matter.
0: What are you doing?
24: I said, Xavier's not here anymore and hung up. I owe the Westpac Bank $41 and I copped 7 calls a day for it.
0: No, don't worry about that. Just pretend you're your own lawyer. I've done that before. Hi, I'm Nick's lawyer. What do you want? No, freak out and hang up.
11: Hey, Nick, your show's called Crusher. Your nickname's Crusher. How'd you get Crusher? Yeah.
0: Playing Aussie rules footy in the western suburbs of Melbourne in juniors. I played centre half back, was a decent tackler, got the nickname Crusher, handled it pretty well. Immediately went and bleached my hair blonde and got a white gold bracelet made with my birthday money that said Crusher on it, and the S was a dollar sign.
11: That is
0: absolute
11: cringe.
0: Wanker.
24: That's Western Suburbs.
0: What an idiot.
11: That is so cringe.
24: West Coast had a Crusher over here. Jeremy McGovern was known as the Can Crusher because. In his first year, he got sent away from the footy club because he'd just been crushing far too many cans.
0: That's a fair effort out west. Yeah. If you're getting kicked out of a footy club for being too loose, that is a proper crusher.
24: Our times have changed.
0: They made captain, but this guy must have been pushing it way too far.
11: Speaking of loose, how's working with Fev? You would have been on some big nights with Fev.
0: Yeah, I have been on a couple of big nights with Fev, and that is a man that got kicked out of Queensland and Ireland for drinking too much. So
24: correct.
0: There's no point trying to go beer for beer with him. There was a Super Bowl Monday a few years ago. It was my first year on the show here in Melbourne, and we went out. My wife was pregnant with our second at the time. She said, be home by 3 p.m. Mm-hmm. I said, no worries, and I got home at midday the next day.
11: Yeah. Oh, no. So,
0: yeah. Yeah,
11: she wouldn't have been a big fan of you, I can't imagine.
0: I'm still in the spare room. That was 4.5 years ago.
11: 4.5 years,
24: And, mate, I know you've got a couple of kids, a couple of boys, and I was just looking on the Instagram page, both wearing Auskick gear. And for those that don't know, if you sign up to Auskick, a child gets to choose what team they support, and then they get sent a shirt in that team. I noticed both boys were covered in Essendon gear.
11: Oh,
0: yeah. It's rough. That's a pretty rough time in our house. I'm Bombers, my parents, nuts, crazy Essendon fans. My wife's family, we thought for a while they could have been going for their side. They're all Carlton, but they're equally poo. So you figure you go with the cooler kid. Yeah. I took them to their first ever AFL match last year, the MCG. It was Essendon versus Geelong. And halfway through the third quarter, Essendon went down by 90 points. And my 7-year-old Charlie asked, Dad, how much can they lose by? The sky's the limit. It could be infinity. It's not great.
11: Hey, Nick, there's a hilarious story that went viral. And just speaking, is Charlie the 4-year-old?
0: No, my 7-year-old.
11: Okay, Max, so you've got Max
0: is my 4-year-old, yep.
11: But there's a story that went viral of yours about breast milk at home.
24: Oh.
11: What are you doing with the breast milk at home? Did you ever drink it?
24: I mean, I like breasts.
11: Yeah, I know you do.
0: Big fan.
11: Yeah, that's great.
0: I didn't know this, but I didn't realise that my wife's body is making the milk. You know, it's making as much milk as the baby needs to eat. Yes. When my 4-year-old was a little bit younger, he had a nap one day that went for longer than usual. And I look over and my wife was looking like a maths contestant from the Gold Coast.
11: Yes.
0: She could have popped.
24: Yeah.
11: The
24: milkers were big.
0: Mm. Yeah, they were ridiculous. I have given it a taste.
24: Yeah.
0: And then I went ahead, got 4 touches, 100% disposal efficiency in the Legends game. So maybe there's something in it. and a goal, whatever. Who's counting? Perfect stat sheet. Thanks for the bell.
11: Good for protein, by the way. People put it in their protein shakes.
0: Do they?
11: Yes.
0: getting double jacked. Well, it is technically the bodybuilder.
11: Correct.
0: You know, that's growing actual humans. You don't need any of the peptides or anything.
11: People
0: get on some breast milk.
11: A side hustle of literally selling their, because, you know, some women have an oversupply. They were selling their breast milk to, like, weight lifters. What are they? Bodybuilders.
24: Bodybuilders.
0: Oh, well, if we have a third, that's what I'm doing.
24: That's the new business.
0: Back to work, gorgeous.
24: Now, mate, you're
0: make some cash.
24: You're over the show. You've got a few shows, but it's a real hit mission, isn't it?
0: Yes, it is. Unfortunately, the thing that I hate the most is coming to Perth for less than 24 hours. I've got a live podcast Saturday Arvo, and then I'm at the Astor on Saturday night at 9 p.m. It's in and out, but that's probably good for my health and safety. I've got a cousin over there that's former Navy. He's a loose unit. I've got a bunch of mates that are in the SAS that live in Perth. And we've ended up at, you know, Varnish?
11: Yes.
0: You ever been there?
11: Yes.
0: Bacon and bourbon.
24: Yes.
0: What a time. Mm-hmm. I've had some of the sorest heads of my life have been that early morning Perth airport flight on a Sunday. But you've got a thing that I think should be on like a heritage listed thing at an airport. Perth's got the Oz Jerky Company. It's got a like a beef jerky shop at the airport.
11: You're welcome.
0: Yes. That you can get, biltong and jerky at. So I'm always getting a bag of that for the flight home.
24: Great for a hangover.
11: Careful saying a bag and then planes.
24: Yeah. Oh, yeah. And then mentioning the Eagles boys earlier. That was rogue. Mate, you're out on Sunday. So I'll text Andrew Embley to stand down. We don't need the 06 boys to take you because you might not come back for 4 days. But, great to have you. Mate, Perth, are looking forward to having you in.
0: Cannot wait. Best crowns in the country. Get along. Saturday night, Astor at 9 p.m. Crusher.
7: I don't even need
24: Leachy's
7: to do
24: the got it. Yeah. Leachy's the man as well. Double it down, no, Leachy. Go again.
8: No, hit Nick's it again. Done it.
24: Hit it again.
8: No, Nick's done it. Stuff you. No, get your tickets from Ticket Tech for Nick Cody Crusher at the Astor Theatre. Best of luck Saturday night, Nick.
0: Thanks, legends.
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13: Here comes Liam Baker.
14: Baker's kicked an absolute ripper. What a shot at goal.
13: Here comes Liam Baker.
14: Baker with another shot.
13: I think he's got it. Here comes Liam Baker.
14: Baker, put her in your book.
13: Here comes Liam Baker.
14: Well, that's a Baker's delight.
13: That's safe.
11: Will you be lined up on Toby Green again? Because didn't you have a brawl last year? Or was that Harley? I know Harley definitely did.
20: There was something with Harley, but there was a bit going on last year in the game, and even the the state game this year, there was a bit of chat out there with Toby and the boys, so that was good fun.
11: What are the words that are exchanged?
20: Oh, he actually called me a rat that one. He said, "It's always you little rat," and then there might have been a few other words in there. But,
24: it's always you, you little rat.
11: Rat's
20: well, I think it's a bit rich from Toby's coming.
24: Yeah, I mean, a couple of rats going at it.
20: Yeah.
11: Well, didn't you get called a weirdo once?
24: No,
11: I
24: still remember the greatest insult I got was my first year. I was skinny, really pasty, sickly, some would say. And we're playing St Kilda, and I was walking down to the back pocket, and Stephen Milne goes, "I'll have the dweeb." And I've never forgotten the word dweeb ever since I was called it by Stephen Milne. Like, that has stuck with me.
20: And that's another, come on, Milne, like, that's a bit rich as well, isn't it?
24: Yeah,
20: he's the original tip rat.
11: Dweeb and a rat. Is that the worst you've been called, do you reckon?
20: The worst?
11: Yeah.
20: Oh, no.
24: Are you a chatter? Or you're more of a little niggler with a few little elbows and a little backhand here and there.
20: Yeah, maybe a bit like that.
24: Yeah.
20: But I feel like they're all fair, the ones I give out. But nah, don't chat as much anymore. But,
24: Hey, you're playing more defensive role, back line now. You've sort of been moved around a fair bit over the last little while.
20: Yeah, been back in the back line the last couple of weeks.
24: Put to bed more for consistency for your own, knowing where you're going to play and whatnot.
20: Yeah, and just to help our defense, help stable our defense a bit. You know, we've had a bit of a mix go through there, and then, it doesn't help. We've lost Harry Edwards again, which is annoying. But, anyway, just keep the same back six.
24: So, Harry Edwards, mate, concussion's been in the news everywhere. I think it was Brayshaw, Seedsman, and Murphy, I think, were the three that just had their insurance claims denied by Zurich. Harry Edwards, that's a series of three concussions. How is he as a captain? How do you feel about seeing the poor guy? What's the club doing for him with him? Harry Edwards, it's a tough period in his life, I'd imagine.
20: I'm not exactly sure the in and outs what the club's doing, but I know they're supporting him. But after the game, Harry was in great spirits. it was a bit of a different one. It felt
24: decent
20: like
24: cut.
20: Yeah, it was sort of the impact one. So, yeah, he was sort of having a laugh after the game.
24: Yeah.
20: And, you know, taking the piss out of himself and his big scar down the middle of his head. But yeah, he just sort of he gets on with it, Harry. But I'm sure it's going to be a challenging period over the next few weeks for him, but he's pulled up really well. He was in there tomorrow.
24: Oh, good.
20: Same thing, having a laugh, taking the piss. So
24: we had a morning really quickly at Hawthorn when the big stars were being the big stars, and the ticket inspectors came down and clamped, put the big orange stickers over windscreens and clamped all the cars who hadn't paid their parking fines. And a particular player, Mark Evans, who now is CEO of Gold Coast, came to said player, superstar, and said, it was media day, all the media were coming down and said, you need to pay that fine now and get your car moved, because every car was clamped.
0: Yeah.
24: And he said, Dougie, the fine is bigger than a first-year player's contract. I can't possibly pay it. Anyway, so the media came down and there was like 12 cars clamped in the car park. No one could go anywhere.
20: I've actually had the same thing. The cops rocked up to the footy club, chasing me and a few others because for unpaid fines.
24: What were the fines? Parking or?
20: Like speeding and a lot of that. I was convinced though because I still had a WA licence for so long in Victoria that they didn't know I existed over there.
11: I don't know how that works.
20: And I got caught out one day when I got done doing like a stop sign by the actual cops, and that's how they found me. Yeah, and then a couple of weeks later they're at the club saying, where's Liam Baker? He owes this bloody...
24: What was the number?
20: Oh, it was... bit over 10 grand.
11: Oh, mate.
20: Yeah, but the club did me a solid. They paid it and took it out of my pay. So.
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3: Triple M's Legends Lunch, outstanding yesterday, but regrettably at the lunch where recording devices are put away, we've had a leak. Probably in the clear, though, as far as like legal liability goes, because of all the moments you'd have leaked from the Legends Lunch yesterday, you'd probably actually thankfully choose this one to get out there because it's not a legend.
4: Was this a story about Wayne Bennett, the real story?
5: No.
3: Tommy Gilbert told me a story about Wayne and swore me to secrecy forever.
4: As long as those stories don't
5: get out. What about Ben Teo talking about the Centre of Excellence?
3: What about Ben Dobbin putting Ben Teo just straight under the bus about his future plans? Mm. And Teo's like, you can't be
4: Are we allowed to announce that?
5: No.
3: No, certainly not. Oh. It shouldn't have even been at the lunch, let alone on air.
4: Oh, hold on, that's newsy.
3: Yeah, but it's not news.
5: Yeah, but it was
3: Dobbo
5: speculating.
4: Yeah,
5: so.
4: No, that's
3: well, solid. Maybe. Listen, okay.
4: Anyway, we'll clear that one with Ben Teo.
3: Margo, this is a moment that happened yesterday between Teresa and Paul that you and I were both saying, why would you do that? Well, you don't have cameras.
5: Yeah, Paul from Jimboomba is a long-time listener of the show.
4: Long-time listener.
5: And his partner, Therese, when she found out that Paul had got tickets, she emailed us and got in touch with us about something that she wanted to do on the day that was very, very special for Paul.
3: Mm. I talked to him before the lunch. He goes, mate, I've been trying to get here for 5 years.
4: Yeah, good on him.
3: Me missus sends one email and gets me in. How did she do that? Oh, she's amazing.
4: It blew him away.
3: You have no idea.
5: He literally had no idea.
4: I would have told him.
5: I called him up to the stage because we pretended that he had won the Lucky Door Prize. But in fact, Teresa had a surprise for him.
3: Now, we're only playing this because it did get filmed. These clever dicks must have invited someone in with a camera hidden so that they could film their special moment.
4: He's had people crying.
3: Yeah. She proposed. We'll play it because it's out in the public anyway.
6: Marry me.
7: Congratulations, Teresa.
3: The producers are saying we might even throw that up on our socials now if you want to check it out, Triple M Prison, because it's already out there.
5: It was beautiful. She stood there and she had a prepared speech and she was reading it to him, and you could just see the look on his face as the realisation sunk in of what she was doing, which was about to propose to him, which took him completely by surprise. They've only been together for a year and a half, but they said as this moment that they saw each other, it was instant.
3: He couldn't read the ring motto. There was "Marry Me" was written on the ring, and he had his glasses on.
5: He's like, I can't read it. What does it say? Well, what do you think it says, idiot?
3: Anyway,
5: "Marry Me."
3: Big shout out to the Regatta for putting up with us again. Oh, Automasters,
5: Jason, and the team from Automasters,
3: legends,
5: unreal.
3: As people were leaving, everyone got their phones back. We thought we'd chat to a few people. So here's some stuff we can play from after the lunch.
8: Oh, look, it was all fantastic. I loved every part of it. But honestly, I have never seen a woman propose to a man before in my life.
5: She was excited.
4: Usually it's February 29th, every leap year day, isn't it, that women can propose to men? She just got up there. That was beautiful. I really loved that.
5: It was really nice to meet our listeners too. You know, we hear them when they ring in. Shari from Jimboomba, got to meet her yesterday. Sharon, got to have a chat with her. Mick, Bianca, Heidi. You know, it's nice to kind of put faces to the names that ring in often.
3: Some of them might even feature in here. Here's a bit of feedback on the lunch. If we do it again, if we get welcomed back, because she gets loose. Who knows when the last one will occur.
4: Some wonderful stories of justifiable violence on the field, off the field. What an afternoon.
5: Lots of justified drinking.
3: Here's why you need to come along to the next one. This is the feedback.
9: So good.
10: Bloody effing legends.
9: Are we allowed to swear?
10: Go for it.
9: Awesome. F-ing legendary.
10: Best on ground. It was awesome.
3: There's one more here. Some old fella named Greg was leaving. They said, how'd you go, mate?
4: He's f*** off. That's about right, too.
11: Triple M Breakfast.
4: Oh, you go. I wonder what Katoni Staggs is doing in his he's suspended. Did you see him at the he was playing bowls.
5: I didn't see him.
12: I found it very peaceful and relaxing. Obviously, I'm around footy 24/7 and obviously change it up just to have a bowl every now and then with some mates.
3: Hey. Oh, well, good thing you brought it up, mate.
13: Triple M, the official Lawn Bowls Network.
5: Is he maybe on?
4: I didn't say lawn bowls. He just said to have a bowl. Now, I've been over a couple of mates' sheds where they have a bowl and it's very relaxing.
5: Very different.
4: As well. Anyway.
5: He might be on the Save the Cooper Bowls Club train.
4: No, he was at Red Hill.
5: Oh,
4: you had to walk 80 metres to have a game of bowls next to the Leagues Club.
5: When is he back?
4: I think you got 2 weeks in the end.
5: Next weekend.
4: But he wasn't happy. And

0: He knew he let the team down.
1: Obviously, I want to be on the field every weekend and be putting in 100% with them, with the way our injury list has gone.
0: And can I finish with this little piece? Hit words of wisdom, and can you put this on the,
2: on the board
0: just of chuck it hot dog save a life?
3: I just shake my head and think, lucky to be alive.
0: All right, these are the words of wisdom that a lot of us could live by.
1: Next time, think about what I do before I do it.
0: See? That's what you're saying. He's going to think about... No! If you think, you wouldn't belt people.
4: I'll put that next to you. That goes in the apology category next to Rob.
5: I'm sorry if I've done something wrong.
6: Right. Just don't think at all. Just go in.
0: Just do. Instinct. Yeah. If you think that's your field, say... Our house.
6: Thinking,
0: you
6: know, rugby league generally don't go hand in hand.
4: You only need enough brain power to count to six in rugby league.
0: You've got five.
6: And kick.
0: Yeah, you get around tackle three or four, you go, oh, Christ, is that three? Is it four? Don't worry, because very shortly the ref's going to go fifth and last. You don't need to know anything about anything.
1: Think about what I do before I do it.
0: No, don't.
6: He'll get to enjoy Magic Round from, you know, a different perspective this weekend. He'll get to watch it.
0: You guys stop being so silly about rugby league.
7: Hot dog saved my life.
0: It's a very...
6: I saw Tommy Gilbert was telling us, talking to him yesterday. Tom Gilbert from the Dolphins.
4: He was excellent. So great.
6: Good to see him in a really nice, relaxed, comfortable environment. But he was saying he was going to try and get along and watch the Cowboys game. At Magic Round.
0: He's
6: got a heap of mates up there.
0: Of course, yeah.
6: It'll be down.
0: Origin chat. There was plenty of it in the room yesterday at Legends Lunch, but they had Munster on the news last night.
4: Captain.
6: Is his pub going to be finished by Magic Round?
0: Now, I had a good look at it this morning. The Milton, if you don't know, is next door to the old Casablancas before you get to the Caxton on the left. It used to be Honeybees. Okay.
4: How'd you know?
0: It will be ready. There's no beer ready today. It's this morning at 4 a.m.
6: Mardo's more of a kitten's there.
4: Yeah, that's what I thought.
0: No, I'm not. Now, listen, where was I? Yeah, it'll be ready. It might not be properly ready, but you'll be able to get
4: the signs
0: beer.
4: Up. You can see the sign, Milton.
0: The taps are all, everything's
6: ready. Men are simple. They just need beer on tap that works. So just get your keg sorted, have your lines ready to go, have your pourers ready, glasses on. Men will be
8: always
6: satisfied.
8: Remember to drink responsibly.
0: Can you? I'd rather you play fart noises than that bloke saying that all the time. That really annoys me.
6: We need to get Rick to change that so it says irresponsibly.
0: Oh, it just makes people who drink too much, like myself,
4: another one for you for you this weekend.
8: What's gambling really costing
0: you? We'll get to that, because first of all, I want to talk about Munster. And talking about, he knows Billy Slater so well, and be careful with our Origin selections. Billy is capable of anything.
9: Bill's been around the game for a long time. He watches rugby league religiously, more than anyone I've ever seen. He's always been outside the box, Bill, and he'll continue to do so.
0: Did you hear that? Outside of the box. Now, I know Cooper Cronk, he's got some sort of strange agenda he's driving with the Caelan Ponga and Munster in the halves.
6: Well, he's just not endorsing Sam Walker for some reason.
0: Something's gone wrong there, hasn't it? Have you ever spoken to Cooper Cronk?
6: He's pretty boring.
0: Ooh, is he what? Sam Walker, on the other hand.
9: Yeah, obviously my hand's always up there. I played a bit of footy with Tommy sort of growing up as well. And it's obviously devastating to see him have to go through that.
4: His hand's up where? Where's he put his hand?
0: Well, he put his hand up to up be Cooper in the Cronk. Queensland team. Oh, don't
6: hands.
0: Be stupid. Yeah, no. Tom Dearden's injured. That's what he was talking about. God, it's hard working with you blokes sometimes.
4: I'm not playing that
8: one. Two hands straight in the anus.
0: All right, and that's what Sam Walker's talking about here when he says he doesn't listen to nonsense by you. By you, by me.
4: We're hungover after Legends. I'm in a weird mood. What do you want more, Sam?
0: Yeah.
9: Everyone's going to have their own opinions. It's what it is. It's football. Everyone's entitled to their own opinions, and I can't control that. And all I can sort of do is keep working as hard as I can at training and doing the best performances I can on the weekend.
0: Okay.
6: What with the Melbourne Storm? 6 from 7. Glad to see Munster finally found some form.
0: Yeah, he'll be right.
6: A couple of weeks out from Origin. Walker. No, I know, but I'm talking about Munster. Like, everyone's like, oh, Munster, pick and stick Queensland. But he's been shit up until last week.
4: But money finds form in Origin.
0: That's
4: Nathan
0: right.
4: Cleary goes the other way, gets
6: he
4: worse.
6: He finds form when he's pissed.
4: That's it. So he loves going to Munster. No, for real, Margot.
6: Get him at his bar. He should be at his
0: and
6: bar.
0: And let's not forget, Anastasia's back on the market.
4: No.
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16: A few more sounds for the wall here.
17: I'm bobbing and weaving.
16: My little sound effect wall that I've got.
18: American?
16: Yeah, I've
19: got. That's like the start of a rap song.
20: Bobbing, weaving. I mean, Bobby Weaver.
16: They make the best eyewitnesses, don't they, in America. My mates who produce television around the world say Aussies and Brits, little bit wary of cameras.
19: Yeah, what we don't like talking.
18: What about Chick Chick Boom?
16: Yeah,
18: what about that girl?
16: Look, you'll always find...
18: What about the dog that came bounding over?
16: You'll always find exceptions to the rule, but in general, we're a little bit like, what are you doing here? Americans will queue up down the street to talk to the camera.
19: Aussies see a camera and they fade away. They shrink away and go, woo, not for me. But Americans see a camera and they go, I'm on here.
18: What about Dan the Undie Man ran down the street? He was a great eyewitness. And then what about...
16: Okay, I don't need counter examples. Go with me here.
18: What about the guy during the party? What was his name called? Corey with the Sunnies, he's like still famous.
16: Wonderful.
18: He's still doing gigs off that.
16: Every Aussie, I'll give you a million Americans.
18: No, I know Americans do it great too.
16: They're psychos, right? We're in Philadelphia here. There's a crossing guard who's witnessed a car crash. He decided that
19: What's a crossing guard?
16: Stop-go
19: man.
16: Yeah, stop-go. We call
18: Lollipop lady,
16: but over there, they're crossing guards.
19: Yeah, right.
16: Philadelphia.
19: Good knowledge.
16: Yeah, a car crash has occurred. Yeah. Your man, his name is the most American name.
19: There we go.
16: Jamel Ransom. Jamel Ransom.
18: Ransom.
19: So what, the TV news crew come up and go, what happened?
16: Jamel goes, I'm in, baby. Yeah. Get me on the news. Janelle just happened to be eating an ice cream, though. Would you pop the ice cream down to do the chat with the news?
18: So Jamel's not the crossing guard.
16: He's the crossing guard.
18: He's eating an ice cream while he's being a crossing guard.
16: Oh, man, he's popped the stop slow down because the car crash has happened. It's bloody pandemonium going on. So he's found time to go and get an ice cream. Yeah. He's come back and he's thought, I'll fill you.
17: You saw this.
21: Yeah.
17: How did you come to be in that spot?
21: I'm the crossing guard on 55th and King Sesame. When I tell you, he ran the light, T-boned the lady, I'm bobbing and weaving. I'm just thankful to be alive right now. Thank you,
19: Jesus. Boy, he nearly got hit.
18: Licking the ice cream mid-conversation.
19: Yeah, well, he was in shock.
16: He's bobbing and weaving, baby.
19: He was in shock. Poor bloke.
16: How would you guys describe a car accident if you heard one? What would you say? Give me a noise.
18: Oh, like screeching tires, maybe? Bit of a crash.
16: Would you make a noise? Because Margot's gone descriptive.
18: Bang, yeah. Maybe. Wow. Oh, there was a loud bang.
17: What did it sound like?
21: Bang! No, not to be funny. I swear, not to be funny. It happened that fast. And luckily, I'm alive.
19: Did he just lick his ice cream before he said, I'm alive?
18: He took a breath. It's like our listeners, except when our listeners call us, they're having a cigarette and they're just taking a drag of their yo, Marto. Yeah, good, mate. Having a good day.
16: I swear that's in there somewhere. Do we have it? There he is. Is him vaping on air? Hang on. We'll get to the last bit of our man in America.
18: Forever. How old were you, Matt?
22: I was only real little.
16: Vaping on the air. So Ozzy's doing too. You're distracted. But Jamal's still distracted by his ice cream here.
17: So there were kids in there.
21: Yes.
17: Describe this for me. You hear the bang.
21: Bang. I don't know which way to go because he ends up in the schoolyard. Luckily, I wasn't on the corner. I'm in the shade slightly because it's an 82-degree day today.
18: That's what he's on a weather report as well.
21: Yeah. I'm bobbing and weaving.
19: You can't be standing under a tree in the shade and still be controlling traffic.
18: Whilst eating ice cream.
19: It might have been his fault, this accident.
16: You can't be eating ice cream on TV.
18: There was no stop-go guy on the stop-go crossing, and so nobody knew what they were supposed
19: to
18: be doing.
19: Where was he? Next 20 metres up the road.
18: It's an accident. It's he's wanting to get ice cream.
16: Got to get in the shade.
19: I know he needed ice cream. It was 82 degrees.
16: Well, I mean, we'd already made that mistake in Australia. They should have just... should have seen what happened over here and realised it's not the best.
23: And, of course, the most important part of the ice cream making process, the taste test.
16: Don't do it while... Don't do it.
18: Do it, Wally.
19: Bang!
21: I'm bobbing and weaving.
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19: Listen, just a couple of public service announcements. First up, Katoni Staggs, as he always says, as he go through life today.
25: Think about what I do before I do it.
19: Yeah, see, he wants to tell you that.
18: Think about what you do before you do it.
16: Rugby league play, don't think. Just do.
19: I'm going to announce something. It's a public service announcement again as well, just from yesterday's lunch. I haven't told you what I'm going to talk about
18: There's
19: here.
18: There's a few things that you're probably not allowed to talk about.
19: Ben Teo. He lives in the same suburb, and he and Madge McGuire both shop at the same Woolworths.
18: Oh.
19: There could be a stink coming up very shortly.
18: A feud over the tomatoes.
19: If they see...
18: I had that tomato first.
19: He said yesterday, and I'm not supposed to say every... I won't say it too much more.
16: Careful.
19: One day, you are going to come around the corner near the dairy section, and there's going to be a stink between T.O., and he's going to be jamming Madge McGuire's head into a freezer.
16: Your mate Bert putting someone's head in the freezer.
19: That's not what I really wanted to talk about. I just wanted to bring that up. You rudely interrupted me earlier in the show when I tried to do the economic analysis. I didn't get a chance.
18: Very, very nonsense. Boring.
19: Some people are driving around going, I wouldn't mind hearing some more about the budget.
16: Well, put them on the ABC.
19: Yeah, all right.
16: Other stuff to do.
19: Well, first up, it's because that mate of yours at Channel 9, that Effie's
16: ass.
19: She was clearly and succinctly explaining, and you went, dull women.
18: She had some great tips last week about how to rein in the budget. Food tips, you know, travel, all sorts of different
19: things. Yeah, can you just tell her to shorten things up a little bit?
16: What's happened?
26: What's negative gearing? It's when the expenses of running an investment property, including your mortgage interest, exceeds the amount you earn from rent.
27: Do valid borrowing minutes later.
26: If you already own a property, you can still negatively gear it going forward.
27: Many minutes later.
26: If you own an investment property now, you'll still get the old 50% discount up until July 1 next year.
16: What was that?
18: She fell down the
19: trap door. If you find that interesting, head over to ABC.
16: Fell down.
19: Head over to ABC. They're more your speed.
24: Triple M Breakfast.
19: can we quickly talk about a couple of things? Yesterday at the Legends Lunch, of course, the phones were locked away. A lot of twitchy punters who are looking to have a Wednesday afternoon bet, and they're going, oh, they had to go into the TAB. But more so, the most worrying thing was they took our phones off us. Dobbo didn't get to break the story of Ivan Cleary stepping down. He was not happy that he was locked in a lunch and not breaking rugby league news.
0: Cleary, give me a spell, by the way. When's he leaving?
18: 2028.
0: 18 months.
19: No, the end of 2027. He's given us plenty of notice.
18: He's a free agent in 2028.
0: Yeah. Ivan said, I'm annoyed I have to do this press conference. This is a non-story. Peter Wallace is here. We're all good. We're a happy club.
19: Yeah. I know.
18: The future of the Panthers is great. Peter Wallace has been there since he retired at the Panthers.
19: It's not like the employee says, listen, I'm done. I'm out of here. I'm not coming back tomorrow. He's given him plenty of notice.
18: Going to coach an NRL club, though.
0: Said he'd do
18: NRL club.
19: He'll do a rep team if you need. If you don't know, like Ash Barty before him, Ivan Cleary is a quitter.
1: That's a decision that obviously I haven't taken lightly, but I've thought about for quite a long time.
0: Unlike Armando, who will die in the seat. He will die on air on Triple M one day.
19: Well, if we're going to talk about old blokes finishing up, it might be time for Wally to stop doing Wednesday night tips. And this really pains me to have to say this in the lead up to Origin and Magic Round. For the first time in history, you know, Wally's tips, and they're silly and there's silly noises going on.
18: It's like Looney Tunes in the background.
19: Last night, for the first time I witnessed, Wally do something that he's never done before. He tipped against
18: all the Queensland teams.
0: No, he didn't. What?
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19: Listen to this.
2: And here are my tips. I've got the Rabbitohs to beat the Dolphins, the Roosters to account for the Cowboys, the Knights to take down the Titans, and the Warriors to take care of the Broncos.
19: Whoa. That epilepsy's playing up. He also tipped, I think, Delta to go down in the semi-finals of Eurovision.
0: He is confused. How'd he go with Origin tonight?
18: Well, maybe
0: Bill's Origin. Surely he tipped Queensland.
18: He tipped against Queensland last year. Oh. Has he done it again this year?
19: I don't know. He's upset.
18: Well, maybe he's been eating too much ice cream. He's got brain freeze, and he just couldn't.
19: Oh,
18: think.
19: You think so?
18: Maybe
19: he still likes ice cream though. Doesn't he?
0: We play this too much. Poor old Wally. He ate ice cream once on the news.
19: Yeah, and?
18: Those strawberry sundaes at the Ekka.
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10: It was Tuesday when we were talking about the big pineapple, and both of you, born in Nambour, Margo, grew up in Nambour, Dan, so you've got interest in the area around the big pineapple, and lots happening there. Did you hear the owner, what he wanted to do? We played it the other day, but I just want to revise.
11: Our intentions are to have a microbrewery in there, a full-on coffee shop, and the parfaits undoubtedly are coming back.
12: The pineapple on everything, I vote, because
10: what's
12: I'm...
10: a full-on coffee shop? Just got some coffee.
12: A proper cafe.
13: It's 8 shots every coffee. Yeah. It's full-on, baby.
10: And what's a parfait? Like a pineapple parfait?
12: Pineapple, like a slice or a cake, a dessert.
13: Oh, I thought he said pathway, like you can...
10: No, I did too.
12: Give me pineapple on pizza, give me pineapple on a burger, give me pineapple on a kebab. I'm here for the pineapple.
10: Ooh, sometimes you can go too far.
12: No.
10: You see pineapple Bundaberger, I've got a pineapple drink, but
12: you know
10: I don't want to
12: talk... what they say about pineapple juice?
13: What? Don't say it.
12: Well, no, I'm not saying it.
10: Okay. Look it up, kiddies.
13: Everyone in the office ran over the window and started shaking.
12: It tastes sweet. That's what pineapple does.
10: It makes things that are sour taste
12: pineapple
10: better.
12: Pineapple tastes sweet.
10: Okay. Yeah. I want to talk about big things because it is Throwback Thursday. Are we ready?
12: How far are we throwing back?
10: We're throwing back to big things.
12: Oh.
10: Like, big pineapple. I'm sure when I was a kid, you used to be able to walk up into it.
12: And it's got a viewing platform. Yeah.
10: I don't know that it does anymore.
13: You've got a great view over the bypass that goes through to Nambour.
10: I've been in the
12: Shevallum Forest.
10: I've been in the eye of the big prawn down there at Ballina.
12: Oh, me too. Oh, no, actually, you can't climb up it anymore. We just stood and looked at it. It was right next door to Bunnings.
13: It's like Uluru. They banned the climbing.
12: Here I was on this caravanning road. road trip thinking I was in, you know, like this cool place going to see the big prawn. Yeah. And there's a Bunnings in the back of our photo. Could have been
10: that
12: bloody.
10: That used to be in a servo, that thing. And you, yeah, anyway.
12: What there's the want? Big Matilda, the big Roo that was at Wet n Wild.
10: Can you go into that, though?
12: She's up at the Gympie Servo.
10: Yeah, are you allowed to walk into it?
12: Don't think so.
13: Do you want a,
10: I want an update on what's going on with the big things. Like, there's a big ship, a sheep, when you come back from Canberra through Goulburn.
12: Chinchilla got a big watermelon.
10: Apparently Roma's got a nut and bolt. Can you go in, like, give us an update on what's going, what have you seen lately, big stuff.
13: That big boot's up by the top of Sandgate
10: you
13: Road
10: can't
13: there.
10: Can't go into that.
12: They were talking about getting a big ibis in Brisbane for the Olympics as the mascot.
13: All right, 133353, big things. Maybe did you see one and not that big? Underwhelming
10: big avocado.
13: As well.
12: Oh, the big banana. It is. What about Roma? It's got a big nut and bolt.
10: I know, that is the shittest thing
12: the
10: ever.
12: The big deck chair in Winton.
10: Have they got a big deck chair?
12: Apparently that's the best for photo opportunities.
13: Here's my man's come through, Joel, from Slacks Creek, 0484 10 1045. We were up the mighty big pineapple on the weekend. $12 each to get up close and personal with Australia's greatest icon. Good respect, Joel.
10: $12?
13: I appreciate it.
12: What about Kerry from the Gap?
10: What does she want?
12: You guys have to go to Kiama.
10: Kiama. What have they got?
12: They have the big poo. Ooh. Then stop off at the Engadine McDonald's and see ScoMo's while you're there.
13: All right, well, we're going
10: to
13: need
10: to
13: work
10: out. You're not allowed to say that. That was after the 97 grand final, Brisbane Cronulla.
12: Is that where the same place Anthony Seibold fell asleep in the Maccas?
10: Ooh, I don't
13: is that
10: know.
13: The same night?
10: Let's get back on track with big Rod. Things. Crap big things is what we're after.
12: Right at Glasshouse Mountains. You guys have got the Glasshouse Mountains. That's pretty big.
8: That's big, yeah. But I was just up north on the weekend and went past a big mango near Bowen.
12: Yeah, of course.
10: I've seen it. I stopped for a photo there one day.
12: Did you stop, Rod?
8: No, I had to get to Townsville, so I just kept driving and had a bit of a chuckle on the way.
12: Did you get a photo with the big balls on the cows in, that's Rockhampton, Rocky. Not Townsville.
10: But they're normal size. Oh, they are
12: the
10: a little
12: bit big.
10: Big
12: golden balls.
10: Do you know the story with them?
12: They've got cages on them.
13: They had to bolt them down, put cages.
10: They had to weld them on.
13: Stolen.
10: Everyone used to unscrew them and take their balls home.
12: They've got little cages around them now.
10: Yeah. Do they?
12: Similar to the one I've got on Corey's. Adam and Ipswich.
10: Well, everyone wants to know more on that.
13: No, he's never got stolen, though. He tried to smuggle them some few places, and you went, buddy.
10: What big thing have you seen, Adam?
14: Usually you see it on rainy days like today. The big pothole.
12: Oh,
14: every bloody where. Yeah.
12: Everywhere.
13: One last text, maybe two last texts, actually, here to wrap up Povo big things around the nation.
10: No, we'll throw back Thursday. We're talking big things.
13: Have you seen...
12: We're in
10: Can
12: trouble.
10: Can you read that out first?
12: Yeah, Ray the Truckee says, Mardo, you've got two Nambassadors in there with you and neither of them have spoken about the greatest tourist attraction in this state's proud history. Is he talking about the Melon Munchies at Landsborough?
10: No, he's talking about the big cow.
13: Oh, that's in Yandina, man. Come on.
10: Yandina's right next to Nambour, clowns.
13: No.
12: And technically, I'm from Mullaney, so that doesn't count.
10: I'm looking at this now.
13: Already distancing herself from Nambour.
12: I was born at Nambour Hospital, but I was taken home to Mullaney.
10: Let's talk about the big cow. Wow, this needs more discussion. It's now been moved up to Toowoomba years ago.
13: From memory, you walk in and out of the butt.
10: Now, I've got the photo. Yeah. You walk in a set of stairs and you're in the arse of the cow and then you walk around and have a dairy experience and then you walk out.
12: Yeah, that'd be good if they gave you like a big poncho to wear, you know, like a big rubber glove to put on as you walk up into the cow's bottom. That'd be funny.
10: Oh, my God.
12: No?
10: No, well, not funny. That like would be a little bit, that'd be very scary for some children.
12: Why?
10: Walking at a cow's bottom.
13: Wrapping them in plastic and putting them inside a cow.
15: Triple M Breakfast.
12: Chris Afuoli is laying down the fact that Magic Round is here to stay in Brisbane. He's given Peter Melendez a stern warning. You better bloody not take this anywhere else. Don't give it to those reptiles over in WA.
10: Or
12: they
10: New
12: don't
10: Zealand.
12: Deserve it.
10: WA.
12: Don't give it to the New Zealand.
10: They want it. They're prepared to throw $8 million to say, bring it over here. Mike Neely's got nothing to do with WA.
16: Magic Round is a key part of who we are. Yeah. This is the only place that could do it. And I remain confident that the future of Magic Round will be locked in right here in the state that Magic Round is.
13: Oh, cool.
12: Yeah.
10: Was that in Parliament?
12: That was in Parliament, Magic
10: could
12: Round.
10: Could you see rugby league being discussed at the highest levels of government?
12: Yeah, and he did say to Peter Volandis, hands off Magic Round, it is ours.
16: Magic Round is a key part of who we are. This is the only place that could do it. And I remain confident that the future of Magic Round will be locked in right here in the state that matters.
17: Oh, cool.
12: But no, he did say to Peter Volandis, we want to get this locked down. I want a deal done by Sunday.
10: Well, you don't demand against Volandis.
12: Close of business. And Chris Foley is a man of his word. He is a man of the people. He is a man of Queensland. He got it done. And where was he to announce it? None other than our favourite, the Caxton Hotel.
16: I'm here at the Caxton, where we've just made a major announcement ahead of this weekend's Magic Round, and that is that we've locked it in, and locked it in for the long term. So it'll be staying right here in Queensland to 2032.
13: Is he out of breath walking up the hill?
12: He was out of breath.
13: Was he walking to Cam Munster's
12: joint? He was walking up the stairs at the back of the Caxton to check it out. But no, as you said, don't threaten Peter Volandis. Well, he had a stern message for him, and that was this.
18: Rugby league.
12: Yeah, that was Peter Volandis' message too.
16: Never get between a Queenslander and a rugby league field because it won't end well for you.
12: That's
10: Peter Volandis.
13: I think he also hit Peter Volandis with a little bit of... It could be illegal.
10: Listen, mate, if...
19: Doing that up crime, you've got to do that up time.
10: And we've seen the shoes that Peter Volandis wears.
12: And
10: that's
12: the comb
10: an
12: over.
10: And the comb over and the gut.
20: Triple M breakfast.
10: Bam.
13: Bam.
10: Bam. I'm
13: obsessed with this guy.
19: I'm bobbing and weaving.
13: Oh, we are bobbing and weaving this morning on 104.5 Triple M. Marto, Margo, Dan. Weaving from Leaks from Triple M's Legends Lunch. There's a video that's got out. We'll probably just own it now that it's out there. We might have to, even though it wasn't the worst footage, we might have to do the lifetime ban just because we said you can't do that. But Triple M Brisbane on social media, on your Insta and Facebook, we'll just throw the footage up and own it now later in the day.
10: Some good Alfie stories here yesterday too from Gil Meister.
12: I think we may need to have Julian O'Neill feature at one of our Legends Lunch in the future because apparently there's some ripping stories about him and a couple were...
10: What about Plathy was there the night he weed at the casino?
13: Yeah,
10: well, that's all right.
13: But you're right. A lot of stories get revealed and the person it's about doesn't get right there. We need the right of reply Legends Lunch where we play this. Oh, we can't play it. We didn't film it. We'll have to retell it and go, what's your angle on that?
10: Jesus, what a weekend. What Magic Week. Well, that was, see, we were on the news last night. That was the official starting flag for Magic Round. King George Square this morning, there's people running around everywhere. And you know, we're at the top of Caxton Street. There'll be people at pubs this morning at 10 a.m. That's the sort of week. So everyone, it's the whole rugby league world comes together and it's so nice.
12: It's interesting to see some of the matchups of the teams. You know, a few people have been quoted saying, oh, are they really even matchups? It's going to be an easy win for a lot of the teams. But the interesting thing is some of the feuds that are going on internally between teams, not just on the field. I mean, this might be Magic
10: Rugby
12: Round.
10: League's based on
12: it
10: feuds.
12: It might start out as rugby league. This might end up in a boxing arena, Suncorp Stadium, because, I mean, well, let's look at Luke Brooks playing for Manly. Who are Manly taking on?
10: Tigers.
12: Did Luke Brooks play?
10: And Tigers.
12: And what did the Tigers give him as a going away present?
10: A barbecue.
13: Without a gas bottle. Povo, that was an embarrassing way to end it.
10: Is he still angry about that?
12: Well, maybe. Hope so. Maybe. Luke Brooks may just give Jerome Luai one on the chin and say, how about that,
10: mate? I'd love to see that.
12: We're going to see a lot of people in this under the same roof at Suncorp all weekend. They're going to be in corporate boxes and suites and in change rooms.
10: And you put alcohol and old simmering feuds in there.
12: Big luncheons. There's the Broncos have got a big luncheon on at Howard Smith Wharves tomorrow to celebrate the 20-year reunion of the 2006 Grand Final. Will Gordon Tallis be there? Because we know Gordy has had a lot to say about Madge and Adam Reynolds and the form of the Broncos.
10: You reckon that'll boil over?
12: Could it? Or will Gordy finally apologise?
10: He will never apologise.
13: I got one for you. Rabbits Dolphins, Wayne Bennett Cup.
12: The Wayne Bennett Cup.
10: I bet you he's working his mental, psychological pressure. And we already know he's rung Jack Bostock. He's trying to get in under their skin.
13: The problem with the Wayne Bennett Cup is how many teams is Wayne coach now? Is he up to 5?
12: Well, the Knights,
13: there's
12: the Broncos,
13: a lot of Wayne Bennett Cups.
12: South,
13: Dragons. There's a lot of Wayne Bennett Cups.
12: Yeah, Redcliffe Dolphins.
10: The
12: Dolphins.
10: That's 5. Is he the dickhead?
12: What about Justin Holbrook, sensationally sacked by the Titans, which we now know was probably the wrong decision for them to make, taking on the Knights this weekend.
10: Coaching the
12: Justin
10: Knights
12: Holbrook coaching the Knights.
13: There's a bigger one there.
10: And Matty Johns. Matty Johns. Because he owns Gold Coast.
12: He owns the Titans and he's a former Knights player. Oh, what about Cronk and Walker, former Roosters
10: What have they got going
12: teammates?
10: On?
12: Teammates. Well, Cronk's not endorsing Sam Walker, so it seems that Sam Walker's a bit shirty.
13: You're running out
10: but
13: of
10: wasn't
13: puff
10: he
13: now.
10: Sam about Origin. He was Sam Walker's mentor for a while there.
13: You're getting very low level.
12: One more.
10: This better be good.
12: Gus Gould. Nothing says Origin like Gus Gould.
10: Versus the world.
12: Versus the world.
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3: 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Roo, you have been the glue. There's no doubt about you. Thank goodness Loz come along. 3,000 shows down the track, you're still there. But you're getting closer to the end.
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4: 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Congratulations.
5: Yeah. Best in the business.
4: Yep.
5: Congratulations. All the best. Lauren, take care.
6: No, that's Laura.
5: Loz, Laura. Take care. Yep. Dits, don't fall asleep in the creek bed. And congratulations, Mark.
1: Lou and Judge.
7: Congratulations on 3,000 shows.
8: Congratulations! Well done, guys.
7: Hey, very proud of you. What a ripper. What an achievement.
0: Welcome to show number 3,000. Triple M Breakfast with Roo, Dits and Loz.
10: Oh, hello, good morning, everyone. Very, very special morning for us. Gee, they've gone to a lot of trouble here, haven't they?
8: 3,000 shows in this bloody studio's full of balloons.
9: Yeah, look at this, 3,000 balloons in here.
10: It's party time.
9: Yeah, it's going to be a good day, good day, good night. Day-night going for you, Dits. specialty in.
8: Do your best work. I need a kip in the middle of the day, personally.
10: Yeah. Heading down to the district tonight, down at Sky City.
8: Can't wait.
9: Should be a great night. Looks like a ripping night. And we're going to have a chat to Tom Gleeson today. He's going to be there tonight, so should be a ripper.
10: Yeah, the Gleesons.
8: Yeah. I know. Two very different Gleesons.
10: That's right. They're not bookends, are they?
9: They're both going to be performing tonight, so we'll look forward to that.
10: Definitely separated at birth.
8: Yes, like twins. Like the movie Twins with Danny
10: DeVito. Oh, here's a good way to start.
13: Yeah,
10: very good way to start in the morning.
11: Breaking news. It's Triple L.
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32: Overnight news.
10: One of the biggest international meetings of all time is about to take place in a couple of hours. So Donald Trump has flown into China to meet with President Xi Jinping. Now, what would be top of the agenda? What's the most important thing that those two should be talking about at the moment?
8: Shit, I don't know.
9: Let me think.
10: Iran. Yeah, peace would be nice, I guess. World peace.
8: Trade. You know, obviously there's been the tariffs.
10: Yeah, so you remember they were having a crack at each other over tariffs. They were trying to outdo each other for a while, upping tariffs against each other.
8: Yeah.
10: It's probably time that stopped, isn't it?
8: Yeah, that would be good.
9: He's taken Elon Musk with him, so sure, and the new CEO of Apple. So I'm presuming if you're taking those two, it's a bit of tech talk.
10: Maybe.
9: Yeah.
8: Well, you'd hope.
10: Yeah.
8: Or
10: anyway.
8: Bringing Cookie along for no.
10: It's a big meeting.
8: Can I come? Yeah. Yeah. Big meeting. It'll be interesting to see what comes out of it. What's going on with the ACCC and Coles and Woolies?
10: So I'm today, this affects every person listening this morning, really. Everyone that has to buy groceries.
8: Yep.
10: We all go to Coles, Woolies or Drake, whatever supermarket you go to.
9: Yep.
10: They're saying that things could change forever today. The ACCC will hand down its findings. Now, you remember that Coles were accused of that down, down campaign, that they would put prices up without us knowing. And then they say, oh, we've just dropped the prices on there. So they pretended.
9: False advertising.
10: Falsely telling us that there were bargains. And in fact, they'd actually put the prices up the week before. So they've been caught out doing that.
8: Psychological tricks to try and convince people.
9: So you think there's a bargain, I'll buy that.
8: Yeah.
10: Yeah. So anyway, they'll hand down their findings today. And they are saying it could change the way we shop forever. So
8: This is sort of related to that, but not really. But when Will Anderson told us that, you know how I'd ask you, we'd like to donate to OzHarvest or whatever. And I always do because I'm a sucker and I care about that sort of thing.
10: Yeah.
8: But when I found out that they use those donations as their charity and they use it as a tax write, like they donates on their behalf and then they get tax deductions for charity.
10: Mm.
8: I don't think I've felt rage like that in a long time.
10: Mm.
8: And I said no the other day at the thing and I said, now I'm just hurting the farmers because I'm so angry. But at the same time, you donate it.
10: Mm.
8: You don't ask the punters. You do it.
9: Yeah.
8: Match it. You know, if you matched every donation, I would do it. But there you go. Yeah. Anyway, I'm going to calm down.
9: They probably are.
8: They probably are. Oh, I don't know about that.
10: Right. This story's me as well. Show 3,000, I thought you two might bring something to the table. But anyway.
8: Yeah, I know.
13: You're steering this shit.
8: I've got a corker at the end of this
10: day. Oh, good. All right.
8: Yeah.
10: Anyway.
9: About time you stepped up.
10: I've been waiting for my moment.
9: You just hog it. Come on, what's the big story you got?
10: Airbnbs.
2: Now, I'm reading this in the advertiser this morning. The town of Robe is 60% Airbnb.
8: You're kidding.
2: Love going to Robe. Beautiful. But
8: love
2: the,
8: it.
2: But the funny thing is the CEO of the council can't live in Robe. She can't find anywhere to live. She can't find anywhere to live because everything's Airbnb.
8: Yeah.
2: And she's saying that a lot of the locals are moving out and living down the road in other towns.
8: Yeah.
2: People from Robe.
9: More money in Airbnbs than long-term rentals.
2: Yeah.
8: It's tantalising. If you could do one or the other, you know what you're going to do. Like if you want to make money on your investment property.
9: Yep. More I work, get why people more money.
8: Do it.
2: Yeah.
8: I get why people do it. But at the same time, yeah, bloody hell.
9: Do you stay in Airbnbs, Dits?
2: I have done.
9: So you're the problem.
2: Okay.
8: Well, this is the thing.
9: And
8: it's
9: I've just done an Airbnb for that exact reason.
8: But this is the thing. Individuals, like... Of course, it's not like there's any rules against it.
9: No, they're not doing anything.
8: If you're presented with
9: it's not negative gearing and stuff.
8: Exactly. So exactly right.
2: No one's doing the wrong thing.
8: It's not like they're the villains or anything, but it's the system that sort of starts to not work anymore, unfortunately.
9: Yeah. Kingston's a lovely place anyway.
2: It is.
8: Kingston is just nice. Don't buy an Airbnb there, but yeah.
9: The road to it's a bit bumpy.
2: It is.
8: Well, it's like when you go to Bali or you go and no locals live in Kuta and they all live miles away and they drive in every day. And
9: Byron Bay,
8: the whole township is populated by tourists. Yeah. So it's like...
9: Bloody tourists.
8: If you want tourists to be your thing, it works. If you still want it to be a functional township of locals, then it stops working. This is just one little thing a woman's put up. Her name's Samantha Hart. Lovely name, Sam Hart.
2: Yeah.
8: And she said, I've never really thought about my initials being a problem until I started working in a corporate environment and they do that thing which a lot of people do is they do first letter of your first name and then your last name and then the thing. So Samantha Hart is Shart at whatever company she works at.
2: So your email.
8: Yeah. So she goes, when you're naming kids, it's not just...
9: Can't she be Sam Hart?
8: Well, apparently it's just the way the system does it. Okay. Yeah. So she says that I'm Shart at my job and I plan to stay there for a while, so I'll be Shart for a long time.
2: Shart@gmail.com.
8: So when you name your kids, you don't have to just think about initials now.
2: Think about their email address.
9: I don't even worry about having kids.
8: Mark Thomas, who works here, was actually called Patrick Edward Simon Thomas for the first week of his life.
2: Right, pest.
8: Pest. And his parents changed his name.
9: Well named.
8: Yeah, I know. I actually think he looks
12: very
8: looks like a Patrick or a pest.
2: Yeah.
9: But is he coming tonight?
8: He's coming tonight. He's helping out, actually.
2: He's insane. He's in
9: what's
2: charge.
9: He doing?
8: He's MCing.
9: MC? Four shows.
2: We don't even get to MC our own show.
8: I know. Jits has been kicked out. High risk.
9: Doing it.
8: High risk.
2: High risk.
12: It's rude. Jits,
9: you should get your.
2: Anything's possible.
9: Oh, God.
8: We've been counting down, obviously, the best moments over the last 3,000 shows. Some of them I've been here for, some of them I haven't. So hearing the stuff from the vault has been great. We want to just replay and do a bit of a recap of the ones so far if you've missed any. So this is moments 15 to 10.
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15: We're counting down the top 15 moments from Roo, Dits and Loz. Number 15, Loz calls the police after finding a bone in a friend's backyard.
16: But what ended up happening was the way that the dirt was covering the bone made it look a lot skinnier than it was.
2: Right.
16: So when they started to dust it off and get a little trowel and have a, it was a cow bone.
2: A cow. We've waited in suspense all this time.
16: It was just Big Bessie.
9: You are wasting police time. Everyone's time.
15: Number 14. Chris Dittmer, a.k.a. the Big Red Cat, gets gout.
17: Are you a big red cat with a big sore foot?
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2: So I've got my shoe off. I've got my boot off.
17: You need No Gout About It.
9: Have you had gout, Steve?
18: Oh, I've had gout, mate.
15: Number 13. Roo attempts, sets and breaks the world yabby peeling record.
18: We're up to 25 already. This is incredible. Here we go. Where's the official timekeeper? Come on, Roo. Get him on.
15: Number 12. The show pranks Tex Walker.
2: I don't know if you heard our news this morning on the way in Triple M News.
19: News just in, the AFL has issued a memo to clubs to crack down on so-called fake goal celebrations, where players are seen to be celebrating goals that were behinds in an attempt to persuade the goal umpire. Adelaide Crows and Triple M's own Taylor Walker could be issued with an official warning.
20: Are we serious?
2: Were you trying to influence the goal umpire or not?
20: But he was right there. He was standing underneath the goalpost. How can you blame other people?
2: But did you see it touch the post? I'm being honest.
20: No,
2: I didn't see it touch the post.
20: No, so my view is on that is, if you think it's a goal, well, if you're unsure, yeah, try and convince the umpire.
21: That's cheating.
20: It's not cheating.
2: They're talking fines of up to $10,000.
20: $10,000?
21: Keeney got $10,000.
20: You've just completely made that. You've got Sean Maynard to... Fake news. That is fake news.
21: Gotcha!
20: You can't. You think I'm fools.
19: Number 11. The best of one of our all-time favourite segments, Joe's Jokes.
22: Joe went on the Dolly Parton diet.
2: Yeah.
22: It made Jolene. Why is it so hard to solve a crime in Port Adelaide?
2: Why?
22: Because there's no dental record.
16: No dental record.
19: Number 10. Loz and Gleeso cover Aqua's song Barbie Girl to coincide with the release of the Barbie movie.

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1: Hey, it's Jason Owen Francis here. Congratulations, Rudis, at Lozen 3000 shows. Look forward to some more footbass ideas, Rude. Thanks, mate.
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4: She's a star.
3: She's magnificent.
4: Yes.
3: Fits.
5: Red.
3: Fat.
5: Oh,
4: world champion.
3: People, yeah, but that's 100 years ago. And then what about Ruth?
4: Guess what he'll be doing for this great celebration?
6: Going down to the river to buy some piss.
4: That's it.
6: And we'll sit on the bank, might do a bit of skiing.
4: Wakery.
6: Fishing.
4: That's it.
6: Yeah, yeah.
3: With his 85 kids.
7: Welcome to show number 3000. Triple M Breakfast with Rude, Dits and Loz.
8: Now, over 3,000 shows, you reckon they'd get some new lines.
9: I know.
8: Mate,
9: no.
8: JB and Billy.
10: Why? It's working.
8: Fair enough.
10: 15 years.
8: Fair enough. Loz, I was thinking this morning driving in, 2011 we started.
9: Yeah, that is.
8: You would have been about 16 years of age.
9: No, I was in 2011. I reckon I'd just gone
10: 19?
9: Yep. I was born in 91, so I was 20.
8: Right.
9: And I did know who you guys were because I grew up. No, I'm not kidding. Dad listened to you all the time, and yeah, Dad's a squash man, Dits.
8: Red wine, Brian.
9: Understand?
10: Oh, he loves golf.
9: He loved the two squash, of us, you know. And he loved the Crows. So it was a match made in heaven.
8: Yeah. But yeah, so you're trying to be a love child.
9: I said, put another station on. These guys are annoying. And then, now look at me.
8: Now, yeah, exactly.
9: I know.
8: Now look at you.
9: I know. It's amazing. 2011. That's why.
8: Time for our favourite competition.
9: Yes. Yep. 1-3-3-5-3 Battle of the Sexes. We need a guy and a doll on the line.
8: Yeah.
9: You just go head to head with the opposite sex, and the winner takes home $250. It's a buzz in, best of quiz, Battle of the Sexes. Give us a call, 1-3-3-5-3.
10: Well, Limo's been one of our great guests on our show over a very, very, very long time. He's always complimentary to us and always
9: nice. He's actually
10: nice.
9: Quite delightful normally.
8: What does he say behind our back?
9: Yeah, that's the,
8: is that what we're about to find out?
9: Normally I say what people say behind my back is none of my business, but I have a feeling it's about to become my business.
10: Yeah, I think he's just sent us a little message of support for our 3,000th show.
11: G'day, guys. Congratulations on 3,000 shows. What a legendary performance. Sorry I can't be there tonight, but I just want to say, you know, I mean, God, I know Dits has been in the media for about 125 years, but I'll tell you what, he could not have reached these lofty heights without being ably assisted by a couple of bloody superstar operators in Roo and Loz.
12: You are wrong, wrong, wrong. Oh, I don't believe it.
11: Hey, hey, hey, come on, Dits. They are very smart operators. In fact, listening to the show, it wouldn't surprise me that if in a previous life, Loz was, I don't know, maybe a doctor?
9: All you have to do is purchase a ticket in the Hospital Research Foundation Home Lottery, and you're joining the fight to cure, some medical stuff going on in our state. So
11: I reckon Roo might have been a fireman.
13: No, there's a structure fire at Glenelg.
8: Okay.
10: Structure fire? What do you mean by that?
13: Well, just as it sounds, Roo, the structure was on fire.
11: A marine biologist.
10: What's the IQ of a squid?
11: See? Great question. And another thing, Dits, they never get a name wrong.
10: Let's go to Murray Bridge. G'day, Cyban.
8: Siobhan.
11: No, actually, I'm with Roo. It's Cyban.
8: That's
11: ridiculous.
8: Right.
11: Cyban. Yeah, I'm with Roo. And Loz never gets a name wrong.
9: Seafood?
11: Okay, she got that wrong, but she did feel bad about it.
14: I'm not dead, although I wish I was.
11: And Dits, you, mate, are far from perfect. Let's be honest. You're the only person on the planet who doesn't think Seinfeld is funny.
8: If you ask me if I agree with what he says, yeah, I do. Do I find it funny? No, I go, no, he's just right.
11: Yet you're happy to go with this.
9: Miles, you ever done any travelling? Gone overseas at all?
15: No, I've done a little bit. Okay. Nothing too out to Europe or anything, but a little bit.
9: Okay.
8: Done a few miles.
10: Here we go.
11: That was terrible. But I will say this. When it comes to criticism, Dits, you are very level-headed.
12: The pressure's on everywhere. Murphy, Hamill, Himmelberg. He threw the ball away. And he calls it holding the ball. You absolute rabbit. You idiot. The same umpire. You are wrong, wrong, wrong. You can't do that, umpire. Oh, I don't believe it.
11: Ah, so zen, yes. But on a serious note, you're a bunch of legends, and I love all three of you. You've been incredibly loyal to me over the years, and I love coming.

0: on the show, and you are, objectively, just purely based on the numbers and your audience share, you are the best performing FM radio show in the country. And that is true. Just look at the numbers. So thanks for your support. I love what you're doing. Keep it up. And here is to the next 3,000 shows. Well done, team. Have a great night.
1: High praise from Limo.
2: What's the state of the industry? That's true. Thanks, Limo.
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2: All right, we've got Michaela from Gawler on the line and Nick from Farringdon Park. Let's start with Michaela. I've got a question for you, Dale. You've got the name Michaela, obviously. It's spelled slightly unusually. M-I-K-A-Y-L-A. How do you go? Do you spend most of your time spelling your name out for people?
6: Yeah, because mine's actually A-E-L-A, lot of different ways to spell it.
2: This could just be our producer standing things out phonetically and typing. Wow. Yeah, okay, sorry about that.
1: That's all right.
2: Sorry about that, man. Okay.
7: Sorry. You've just added to,
1: any more personal questions you've got for Michaela? Or?
2: Date of birth. Yeah. You're allergic to anything.
1: What do you do, Michaela?
6: I just do admin for a transport company.
1: Oh, it's not just that. It's a very important job, yeah. And what will you do with some cash?
6: Probably go towards a house or a holiday. I don't know. Lots of things at the moment.
1: All right, fair enough. All right, you're up against Nick from Farringdon Park. Hello, Nick.
8: Hey, g'day. How are things?
1: G'day, thanks. Nico. What do you do, Nick?
8: Catch that again, sorry?
1: What do you do?
8: I work as a bit of hospitality and I'm also a space communicator for the space agency.
7: So you speak to aliens?
1: We've got a bloody rocket scientist on the show.
8: Yeah, no, look, I can pretend. I can tell a bit of nonsense, but no aliens is what I'll tell you. But
7: there's no aliens, you reckon?
8: No, not where I work. No, I won't tell you about those. That's
1: so space agency, how many people work there?
8: On the actual site where the Royal Adelaide Hospital used to be,
1: yeah,
8: there's probably about 110 of us. And then
1: that's a lot 14, isn't it?
7: What's the most?
8: Yeah, good money. Yeah, that's
7: what's
8: the
7: most interesting thing about space you could tell us that maybe we don't know?
8: Well, there was recently an asteroid that the Japanese agency brought back, and they found what's called the nuclear bases, so all the stuff you need to make RNA and DNA.
1: Now, what's RNA?
8: You and I live on Earth, and there's all the right environment. That's it. Yeah, there's the right environment here for life to continue on. But on this little asteroid that had all the ingredients, just didn't have the right environment, let's say. So it's very funny.
1: See, Nick, you should be listening to the ABC. You're far too smart.
2: So, Nick, hypothetically, had this asteroid hit another planet that was habitable, could life had begun there in that sort of way?
8: Oh, definitely. I'd like to believe that life has come and gone in many other systems. It's just, you know, we're a very, very small speck on this long, long timeline. So it's a very funny thing when you start looking.
1: Well, Rue and I normally talk footy tips.
7: All right, let's get back to you won't need a lifeline, but Dits and I are here. If there's any
2: good luck, Michaela. That's all I'm going to say.
1: Don't be intimidated, Michaela.
8: I definitely need it.
1: Michaela, I reckon he's full of BS.
7: All right, here we go. Let's get into it.
2: A lot about space, but general knowledge, maybe not.
7: Here we go. Question number one: which gender faints more?
6: Michaela.
1: Yes, Michaela.
6: Females?
1: Has to be. There you go. 1-0,
9: especially
1: Michaela.
9: Women under 35, twice as much.
7: Is that right?
1: Right. Michaela 1, rocket scientist 0.
2: All right. Which reality TV show made the Kardashians famous?
6: Michaela.
1: Nick. Yes, Michaela.
8: Keeping Up with the Kardashians.
1: No cheating going on here. Right,
10: disqualified.
1: Michaela.
6: Keeping Up with the Kardashians?
2: Yeah.
1: Is it Keeping Up With, was it?
10: Yeah.
1: I thought it was At Home With.
2: No, that's the Joneses.
1: That was At Home With the Richards.
2: Yeah, that's right.
1: Similar show. Right, 2-0 to Michaela.
10: Buzzing with your name.
2: Buzzing with your name.
1: Now, question 3. What colour label is a Cooper's Sparkling Ale?
6: Michaela.
8: Nick. Red.
7: Oh. Hang on, Nick. You're a very slow learner for a smart man.
2: I think Nick's got a delay. Screaming delay.
1: Righto, Michaela.
7: He's not listening to the.
6: I'm going to go Lifeline.
1: Righto.
2: Oh, well, I feel.
1: Lifeline.
7: Come on, it's easy.
1: Nick broke the rules.
2: It's red.
1: It's red. There you go. Free zip. Michaela's beating the rocket scientist.
7: Wow. Bad luck, Nick.
0: What a victory.
2: Either Nick had a delay and he
1: thought he
2: was
1: like
2: first.
1: I feel like Nick cheated in his exams to get all the way.
2: Yeah.
7: Good on you, Michaela. Well done. Enjoy your $250 and
6: thank you.
1: Good on you.
8: Very good, Michaela.
1: Well done. Good sport, Nick. Well done.
7: Let us know if there's any aliens coming around soon.
8: Yeah, you got it, mate.
1: Bring us back.
7: Might be a few at the district tonight. <at midnight. laughs> I'll let you know what they've got up there on
2: extra-terrestrial
7: Mars.
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1: Right.
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18: He got so popular, he even won a Gold Logie.
23: Just because all of you want it and I've got it, don't get angry with me.
21: For people that don't know me, I've got red hair and I'm going bald. I'm like Ruin Ditz's love child.
18: Please welcome to Triple M Breakfast, Tom Gleason.
1: But his career peaks tonight at Sky City, doesn't it?
24: Happy 3,000 shows, by the way.
1: Oh, thank you, Tom.
24: Oh,
1: thank
24: wow,
1: you.
24: Wow, you've
1: you.
24: Been around so long. I feel like I did your first show not that long ago, but I'm now realising it was ages ago.
1: Yeah.
24: I may have had a full head of hair, and so may have Rue.
2: I was still just a twinkle in my father's eye.
9: Thanks for coming along tonight, Tommy.
1: Yeah.
9: We went straight to the top, and we were all absolutely pumped when
24: wait to be there tonight. It'll be great.
9: All right, well, just now, I know you're fully aware that Triple M guests that'll be coming along tonight, they'll take full advantage of a couple of beers and they'll be probably doing a bit of heckling, so bring your
24: I can handle it
9: of work, please.
24: Oh, mate, I'll be tearing them to pieces, don't worry. So, you know, if you think you can take on a professional, come to the casino tonight and I'll sort you out.
9: Yeah, good.
2: I get bad stage fright and I've got to sit up there for a bit. Do you got any advice for me with hecklers or just existing like a normal human being without being weird on stage?
24: Oh, easy. You just get loaded.
2: Okay.
24: That's the trick. Just drink heavily until you get to a point that you don't care anymore.
2: Right.
24: And then it's really easy. That's what I find.
2: Right.
24: That's how I do television.
2: Yeah, really?
1: Now, Tom, we'll make sure we've got a TV on in the corner because you're on Channel 10 tonight as well.
2: Yes.
24: Yeah, that's right. Taskmaster Series 5 is back tonight, 7:30 on 10. Yeah, we've got Rove McManus on there doing tasks and it's quite a treat to make fun of my friend that I've been on TV with for a very long time.
9: So who else is on tonight? You got a heap of comedians, haven't you, Tom?
24: Yeah, and Joel Creasy. No, we've got Joel Creasy there. Brett Blake, who people would have seen in the Adelaide Fringe.
9: Yeah.
24: Anissa Nandulla, people would have seen. Celia Pakwala's a star at the Adelaide Fringe too. They're all on. Yeah.
9: Tell us about Taskmaster, if people haven't been lucky enough to see it. What's it all about?
24: Well, we set comedians tasks that they have to complete.
9: Right.
24: And they can be as simple as, like, tonight there's a task that where we get the comedians to be cringe. That's all they have to do. And Rove McManus excels.
2: Yes.
24: He's got a natural advantage.
2: Yes.
24: Being a dad.
2: Yeah. Just being Rove, you know. Just being himself. Now,
24: It felt unfair, actually, because all the other comedians, you know, like, asking Rove to be cringe is like saying to Usain Bolt, run fast. You know, it's not fair. It's not fair on the others.
9: Ditz has got a segment, jokes that didn't quite land.
1: Yeah.
9: Does that sort of fit into that
1: category?
24: Oh, Ditz, they would be perfect.
2: Yeah.
24: And also, you might outrun Rove at being cringe.
1: Every chance.
9: He'll trial a couple with you tonight if you don't mind.
1: Yeah, Tom, I just wanted to ask you, sorry, Loz.
2: No,
1: at some stage, I think you're on every single network, aren't you?
2: Yeah,
24: I think so. I'm on 10 for Taskmaster.
1: Yeah.
24: I'm on Channel 9 for Crime Stoppers.
1: Yeah.
24: And, is that still a show on here?
9: Yeah, I love that. 9:30.
24: No, I work on all of them. I go on the Logies on when they're on 7.
1: That's right.
2: Yeah.
24: Where they hand them out to themselves.
9: Tom.
2: I'm obsessed with Taskmaster, by the way. I've seen a lot of the Australian stuff, the UK stuff as well, and I'm just curious is who comes up with the tasks, because some of them are really elaborate and tricky.
24: Yeah.
2: And they're more it's more impressive the fact that somebody's come up with this than even someone completing it.
24: Yeah, well, there's so Tom Cashman, who's my assistant, lesser Tom, he actually works on the tasks as well.
2: Right.
24: And they all get approval from Alex Horn, who's the original taskmaster in the UK. So they get scrutinised very heavily. And they even do the tasks themselves to check that they work.
2: You're kidding.
24: Yeah, they try them out.
2: You should have another show like Mythbusters Tasks. Yeah, that's incredible.
24: Yeah, they go and they try them all out to see if they work well, yeah.
2: Wow.
1: Well, Tom, you're a busy man. We can't wait to see you tonight at the casino here in Adelaide, presumably flying in, not coming in the electric vehicle this time.
24: No, I don't have an extension cord long enough, so I'm going to fly in.
1: Right.
24: That's what I'm going to do. Happy 3,000.
1: Good on you,
24: see you tonight.
9: Tommy.
24: Come along and heckle me, but I will rip you to pieces.
1: Right. And if you can't get to the casino tonight, this is on 10 at 7:30 tonight, Taskmaster with Tom Gleason.
24: Thanks, guys.
2: Thanks,
1: you, mate.
2: See you tonight.
9: Perfect.
1: See you, mate.
9: See you, buddy.
2: Can't wait.
9: See you there.
24: Thank you. See you tonight.
2: Bye.
24: Thank you for having me.
2: You're welcome.
0: May the force be with you.
4: So you're telling me there's a chance.
6: If you know who this is...
19: Who is my daddy and what does he do?
6: Or where this is from...
20: You're going to need a bigger boat.
6: You know your quotes. Triple M is looking for...
20: I've brought you a gift.
6: The goat of the quotes.
7: Well, only fitting we have the shows, king of Davern Park on for the 3,000 show.
25: Congratulations!
7: All right.
25: I was down at the casino already, but no one's there yet.
7: We're coming. I said 6 o'clock tonight, not 6 in the morning.
2: Oh, no.
7: All right. Now, behave yourself. Right.
2: We will.
25: You'll hear me.
7: Otherwise, it'll be the last time you are on air.
2: Yeah.
7: Put a big asterisk next to you.
2: Don't be naughty. All right. Who else we got there?
7: We got Sammy from Mount Barker. G'day, Sammy.
26: G'day, how are you?
7: Good.
26: Happy 3,000.
7: What do you want?
26: A lot of candles.
7: Thank you. You want another schnitzel at the Barker, do you?
26: Yeah, it wasn't too bad, Roo.
7: Thanks for the feedback.
9: What's that in regards to?
7: He was on air a while ago.
1: He
7: won
1: a schnitzel off Roo.
7: Somehow I bought him lunch.
2: Yeah.
1: You're a school teacher, aren't you, Sam?
26: I am.
1: Yeah, righto.
2: He's a man.
26: Changing lives on the daily.
2: Yeah.
1: Yeah, you are.
2: Pardon? What was that? What did he say?
1: Changing lives.
2: Oh, I thought he said my name and I was very scared. All
26: right,
2: anyway,
26: morning, Loz. How are you?
2: Morning, Sam. Right. I'm great. Let's get into the
1: your
2: game.
1: Name
2: That's
1: your
2: what
1: buzzer.
2: We're here for.
1: Your name's your buzzer. What's the topic, Loz?
2: Long-running shows, right. All on television. We're going to play you the intro themes to these shows. When you know what it is, buzz in with your name. Give us the answer. You win that round. Let's go.
27: Can find the perfect plan.
1: Oh. Right, the king.
25: Neighbours.
1: Well done.
7: Did you knock a vase over there, King?
2: What just happened?
7: What did you knock off the table then?
25: I'm in a truck, mate. I don't know. It's my boy.
7: Anyway, you've got one nil
1: to the King.
2: Okay.
25: King.
1: Yes, King.
25: King. Law and order.
1: Yes.
7: By the way, a little bit louder, Sammy.
1: Give you some stats here on the run. Neighbours, 40 years.
2: Yeah, I know.
1: 9,000 episodes. Law and Order started in 1990. 500 episodes.
2: More than that.
26: Sam.
1: Yes, Sam.
26: Country practice.
7: Well done. You said it like you're on a farm, too.
2: Sam, you reek of someone who grew up watching a country practice.
1: Right. 1981 to 94, over 1,000 episodes.
2: Wow. More than Law and Order. That's crazy.
26: Sam. Sesame Street.
1: Good, it's 2-0. Started in 1969, Sesame Street.
9: Wow, 4,000 apps. That's crazy.
2: King.
1: Yes, King.
25: Simpson.
1: Yes, 3-2 to the King.
2: There we go.
1: Keep calm. Yes, King.
25: Home and away.
1: There
2: He's
1: it is.
2: Done it.
7: Well done, the King.
1: Well done, the King.
25: Picking up the tickets anyway, because I'm coming tonight and I'm
1: going to
25: have a good night.
1: Oh, good on you.
7: So, tickets for the Crows on Saturday, King, you don't want them?
25: No, you can have them, mate. Sammy? I'm going to be hungover as.
7: Sam from Mount Barker, you want to go to the Crows on Saturday against North?
26: Yeah, awesome. That'd be great.
1: Good on you, mate.
7: Well, we've got to thank the King of Davern Park for that, mate. And if anyone else wants to head to Adelaide Oval on Saturday, go to tickettech.com.au.
1: There we go. The King's been on this show more times than I have.
2: I know.
9: The King of Davern Park.
2: He should be
9: now
2: part of the
9: goat of the quote as well. 3,000 shows. We're celebrating it all morning. Keep it locked. We're going to continue recapping the best moments from the show in the lead up to the number one memory of all time here on Triple M.
7: 3,000th show today, so we've been going for about 15 years, which is pretty long in radio terms, not that long in other professions. We had Tex Walker on Tuesday. He told us about his mum. What about Mummy in Broken Hill? I've heard she's hung up the scissors.
28: She is, yeah. This is her last week, Roo. She's hanging up the scissors
7: How
28: after
7: many years is that?
28: 46.
7: 46
28: years. 46
7: years,
28: mum.
2: Wow.
7: So 46 years.
1: It's a long time.
7: That's a long time snipping hair. That and in country towns,
2: huge.
7: You are, and in the city, you've got a group of people that come there religiously. So she would know everything about Broken Hill, Mrs. Walker.
1: Yeah.
2: 46 years, that's incredible. And she'd have her skill level would be, like, she'd know hair. Yeah. Like you wouldn't believe. And she'd have locals and regulars who'd be very upset that she's retiring.
7: Well, they'd be thrown all out of shot, wouldn't they? They'd have to try and find a new one.
2: Oh,
7: so
2: God.
7: 46 years, well done, Mrs. Walker. I went to a restaurant, the European Cafe on
0: the parade right. the other mm-hmm. night for my mother-in-law's 80th birthday, and the lady that served us there has owned and worked there for 47 years.
2: Oh, my goodness.
0: Serving us, and there she had a beautiful smile and looked like she was, you know, as happy as hell to be there. It becomes part of your life, doesn't it?
2: It's part of who you are. I remember when I worked in a pub and I would do a shift and then I'd go home and fall asleep, and in my sleep I'd be walking around the restaurant with plates looking for tape. Like, it's kind of your dream. I wonder if people who've been doing it that long.
0: Autopilot. Mm.
2: Whether they can just detach, or whether it's so in their DNA that they never really...
1: My favourite Italian, Buonasera, up there on the bend at Glen Osmond Road.
2: Yeah.
1: He's the longest in Adelaide. Ilario, Larry. Oh. I reckon it's
0: longest
1: 55.
0: What?
1: Longest restaurateur in continuous in South Australia.
0: Is he really?
1: Yeah, he's up over 55 years now.
0: You're kidding.
1: Yeah. Longest
0: surviving.
1: So what's
0: surviving. He, well into his 70s?
1: Yeah. Yep. And just incredible food.
2: Wow.
1: Yeah. So that's a long time, isn't it?
0: You were there for the opening. is that right? He's 50-odd years.
1: Yeah, over 55 now, yeah.
0: Mm. Okay.
2: To be doing a career for the length of some people's lifespan, it's just amazing. It just blows me away.
0: All right. Well, tell us the longest you've been in a job, whether it's a radio show or a restaurant or anything you've been doing. And we'll send you off to see the Crows this weekend, taking on North Melbourne, a double pass to go and see them. Or you can have a Chemist Warehouse $100 voucher as well.
1: Shout out to my mate, Toc, who I went to school with. So as an 18-year-old leaving school, joined Telstra.
2: Yeah.
1: He's still there today.
2: Oh,
1: now, he'd
2: Toc
1: be 63 now. Toc, you're listening?
2: He's a lifer.
1: That's longevity, isn't
2: that
1: it?
2: That is.
0: Toc from Telstra.
1: Hey, talking about longevity, because Tex Walker's mum,
0: Margaret,
1: has finished after 46 years of hairdressing in Broken Hill. 46 years, that's a good innings.
2: I want to give her a shout out personally, because I came in one day with crazy hair, my hair straightener had broken, and she heard on air that I hadn't got it, and she sent me a hair straightener from her salon.
1: Oh,
2: she mailed it
1: in.
2: And she's an absolute legend.
0: And that's why she's been in for 46 years looking after people. Let's head down to Henley. G'day, Paul. How long have you been in your job?
5: 34 years at educating chefs.
1: Wow, that's an important job. Whereabouts do you do that?
5: Safe to say, Regency.
1: Yeah, nice.
0: You need to keep doing it, Paul, because it's hard to find chefs at the moment.
5: Yes, we're trying our best to educate as many as we possibly can, as best as we possibly can.
0: Is it getting harder to be a good chef these days with everyone being a bit fancier, or is it easier?
5: No. It's definitely not harder to be a chef. It's the hours and in some cases a little bit better, and the work conditions are a little bit better as well.
0: Yeah.
1: Have you got quite a few coming through?
5: Yes, we've got a good solid amount coming through. Definitely.
0: Good on you, Paul.
1: Well, keep up
0: the good work. 34 years doing that is a great effort. Let's head to Hewitt. G'day, Danielle. How long you been in your job for?
8: It's my mum. Yeah. So 45 years at the Port Augusta Hospital.
0: Oh, really? Oh. What does she do there?
8: She started off as orderly back in the day, but worked her way up to services manager.
0: What's the ladder? Are you happy to say her name or not?
8: Yep, Caroline.
2: Caroline.
0: In the Port Augusta Hospital.
1: Great
0: should have
1: effort.
0: Seen a bit through there, I'm sure, over 45
1: good stuff.
0: Years.
1: Thanks, Danielle.
0: Beautiful.
1: Let's go to Peter at Morfitt Vale. What's your story, Peter?
10: Yeah, g'day. I was a store person, truck driver at Monroe's for 46 years.
1: 46?
0: Now, Monroe's, where were they? Were they over down south, weren't they?
10: Yeah, behind Pongsley Park.
0: Yes, that was. I remember that. I think my uncle
10: They're still
0: worked
10: there.
0: There.
10: They're still there.
0: Yep.
1: All right.
2: Really?
1: 46 years,
2: 46.
1: Mate. That's great service.
2: Very
1: well done.
2: Yeah.
0: 46, that's a long crack.
1: That is.
0: That's a long go. Let's go to Adelaide. G'day, Ken.
11: Hey.
0: How long have you been in the job?
11: It's actually my dad, actually. He's been in the military 52 years.
1: Whoa. Really?
0: Wow.
1: So has he moved around a lot?
11: Yes, he did.
2: Yeah. Were you a bit of an army brat? Did you follow him as a kid or?
11: Yes and no. Ooh. Yes, at the start when I conceived, but not till later when I left.
0: Right. Okay. And over 52 years, anything stand out of your dad that he sort of talked about positively or negatively?
11: Well, he always said he started in the military for a government holiday to Vietnam in 1968.
0: Right, it didn't quite go to plan?
11: No, it didn't. And since then, he loved it.
0: Okay.
2: Wow, there you go.
0: All right, 52
1: Good
0: years.
1: Good on you, Ken.
2: Amazing.
0: Huge,
1: Scott
0: isn't it?
1: Called in. He works with a wholesaler, a fellow called John McGuinness, who's been doing his job for 60-odd years.
0: Stop
1: He's
0: it.
1: 90, and he still runs the business.
0: Wow.
1: Good effort.
0: Wow.
1: Great effort.
0: Well, that's probably why he's still living and going strong. Let's go to Gawler. G'day, Mark. How long have you been in the job for?
3: Yeah, howdy, fellas. This is my 50th year, started in 76 as an apprentice plumber, and I'm the fourth generation. My great-grandpa started door plumbing in Gawler in 1907. So next year is 120 years.
0: 120 years.
1: What a good story.
0: You need to bring us back and talk about that on Triple M. And you've been going for 50. When did you start? 14, 15, 16?
3: Yeah, 15 in February 76.
1: So good on you.
2: Have you got kids, mate?
3: I have a son, and everyone asks, this, is he going to continue? Yeah. He actually rang me and said, give you guys a buzz. I wasn't actually ringing, and he said, quick, ring Triple M, you'll get on, Dad.
0: So is he in the business?
3: He's not, but he's been on the job with me, and he would have been a fifth generation. We actually worked for a couple of old spinsters one day, and she said, oh, he's the fifth generation that's worked on my house.
0: What a great young fella.
1: Incredible record, though, Mark. Well done.
2: That's amazing. Cheers,
0: 120 years. Good stuff. All right, Mark. Well, I think we'll give Mark a hard to beat. Yeah, you can either have a $100 Chemist Warehouse voucher where you can go and get some half-price vitamins and cosmetics at the moment, or you can go and see the Crows take on North Melbourne this Saturday afternoon at Adelaide Oval. 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
4: 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Just don't ask how.
6: Thirsty Thursday, oh, yeah. Ladies and gentlemen, we up and on. At them. Welcome to the early shift.
7: How good is it? Our shifties.
6: Shifties in the air, key rings in the air. Doesn't key matter where you air. Are.
8: Oh, you're around.
6: You're around like you just don't care. Yeah. They are on the way. And as I spent the majority of yesterday speaking to people who make all different types of merch and, well, it started off like activewear, but I want jumpers, hoodies with the logo, Kat's Bosom. Kat gets to design the bosom, obviously, respectfully. Yes. And then in capitals, Kat's Bosom. Kat's
8: Well, no, it's Show Bosom.
6: Oh, is it?
8: Yeah, it's Show Bosom.
6: Oh, shit, I've already ordered the Kat's
8: Bosom. Yeah, no. Really? It's a Show Bosom. Sort of. It's the Bo Kat Bosom.
6: Kat's Bosom Show.
8: Nah, I imagine like BCW in the bosom.
6: No. I'm torn on what the logo is going to be.
8: It could be like, you know, those shirts when you're on holidays.
6: Yeah.
8: And it's got the like
6: the apron with the nudity.
8: The apron with the little cartoon.
7: Yes.
6: Love it. But I was too scared to design it.
7: Why?
6: So you can either
8: do you want me to design it?
6: Well, you can do an imprint, right? So you lay in the sand, right?
8: And then we'll pour in a mold.
6: And then we'll pour in some concrete and pull it out. And that there's your show.
8: There's the printing press.
6: And we can send out that prototype as well to our lucky winner. Hey, we're playing some ace cards today, ladies and gentlemen.
7: What have we got on, big boy?
6: Tom Gleason.
8: Oh,
6: messaged our people.
7: Yep.
6: We left him on red for a couple of days. He'll be joining us.
7: That's great.
6: Because he was a bit sheepish when he started with us, Gleason.
7: No, he was great.
6: No, he was like, no, I don't know about these guys. And then he stepped in. He goes, these are actually good, funny people.
7: Yep.
8: Well, I think also if you're a long-standing, well-respected comedian, you come into a new show and you go,
6: are these
8: are these people going to honour me or are they going to make me look stupid?
6: No, we're going to honour him.
8: Yeah.
6: We're going to honour him in the best way we know how, make him look stupid.
7: Come on, mate.
6: What about Karl Stefanovic?
8: Yes.
7: We've got the big Carlos on.
6: I've been working on that guy for the best part of three days. He is a busy man.
8: Are you going to ask him to be the gas cock?
6: 100%.
8: Great.
6: Carlos is a very, very busy man. I think he's in talks to do Colin Jack, is he?
8: Let's ask him. Can we ask him that?
6: And Roger Corse is floating around.
8: Yeah. Has he definitely said he's not going back on Nine?
6: No.
8: Well, that's okay. That's what I want to ask
7: him. I think he's trying to up his prize. Let's get into him.
8: It's very strange when you're talking about someone's job that hasn't left it yet. So
7: that's what I mean.
8: I want to ask him about that.
6: He loves his podcast.
7: He does.
6: I love it. We should do a converting party with a live podcast.
9: Oh, yes.
6: We'll have his guests, Barnaby and Pauline and Clive Palmer.
9: That'd be
6: our
9: great.
6: Guests. Versace Dave.
9: We'll have the fuel crisis for
8: Joe
9: you
8: from Wollongong.
6: Joe from Wollongong, the bloke that tried to fight me and you, Woods, out the front.
9: Once late till Christmas. In the Knights jersey.
6: Yeah. It is Australian Fashion Week.
9: Yeah, it
6: this
9: is.
6: This week.
8: Well, I didn't know. How did you know? Honest. So, yeah, well, it's not my algorithm, I'll be honest.
9: Not your cup of tea.
6: Algorithm? No. You have friends in the industry?
8: I do, but they know not to invite. I've been once. A friend invited me to.
6: Which show?
8: See, I couldn't even. It was a designer that I couldn't even pronounce.
9: Was it any good?
8: It was at Carriage Works, so yeah, it was at where they are.
6: The reason we are speaking about it because there was a man in Tamarama yesterday who, well, they were doing a fashion week because their fashion week is at Carriage Works, but it's all throughout our city.
8: It's everywhere,
6: city of Sydney, and there was a brand called Commas, C-O-M-M-A-S, had their little catwalk and their fashion show on Tamarama Beach. Great idea, right along the middle of the beach. So what's happened? This punter has come down there, middle of the day. He's got his Ralph Polo shirt on. He's got his shorts. Doesn't think anyone's around. Meanwhile, everyone's watching from the platforms up there at Tamarama on street level.
9: Because you look down, it's like a gully.
6: That's right.
9: Yeah.
6: He's walked straight in the middle of the show. He's doing the windmills, stretching up. He's got no idea. He's pulled down all of his pants and clothes. He's dived in and had a swim. But the thing that really, really jumped out at me, I'm pretty sure he's got an ankle bracelet on.
9: He does.
8: It does look like he's wearing a fresh out of the clinker.
9: Rolex. That's what it is, isn't it?
6: Yeah. Yeah. So our man was going to go for a low-key swim. He thought, you know what, I'll go to Tama. Not many eyes there. It's a bit of a pocket. It's on, you know, Tama's a bit tucked in. He's ended up going viral.
9: At least the coppers know he's doing the right thing.
8: Well, if they don't have to question where
9: that's
8: he
9: exactly
8: is.
9: Right.
6: I don't think he can swim in them.
9: Oh, can't you?
6: No.
8: Can't you?
6: No, I don't.
8: What are you meant to do? Like, it's going to rain.
6: You can't wet them, man.
8: Really? But how do you shower? Do you have to put a bag over your leg if you're showering?
6: Take them off.
9: You can only take them off
6: for a window of time.
9: Yeah.
6: Find that out, brother. You can only find them out. You can only take them off. I think it's like a 5-10 minute window.
9: Or if you're charging.
6: Or if you, but if you're charging, they give you charge. I know, I had a friend, allocated times to charge, right? And it sends a signal of where it is. It's like a GPS on it.
8: Yeah, okay. Yeah,
6: you can't just be taking off and going for a swim at Tamarama.
9: But didn't, like, that's, you're right.
6: Do you know what I mean?
9: Yeah, 100%.
8: I love that we've gone from a fashion show to the logistics of a ankle bracelet.
6: Yeah. The reason I know so much is because when I started the footy show, we used to go to Parramatta Courthouse.
9: Yep.
6: And we weren't allowed to show people's faces, which was crazy because if you come on camera, we took that as
8: permission.
6: Permission.
9: Yeah. All good.
6: But then our EP's like, nah, it's too valuable, the content. Let's just blur the ankle bracelet.
9: That's it.
6: So they're coming out and they're going, hey, Bo Ryan, how are you, mate? What's going on, man? I said, nah, not much, mate. How are you going? Big day. Oh, yeah, mate, it's bullshit. You know? But then as they walk away, the ankle bracelet is blurred. Right, you can't draw more attention
9: their face,
6: to it.
9: Just their ankle.
6: And they're always wearing shorts in them.
9: Yeah.
8: That's what I don't understand. It's kind of a badge of honour for some people, isn't it? It's like if that was me, I'd be wearing a loose pair. I'd be wearing flares.
6: Yeah.
8: Just so no
9: 100%.
6: Oh. I'd put snow mics around my house and just walk through fake snow to hide it.
8: Yeah.
6: I wouldn't have short shorts on a TN.
9: No chance.
6: No. Anyway, go to Fashion Week.
10: A shock announcement in the NRL. The big news today, Ivan Cleary set to leave the Penrith Panthers.
11: Basically going to announce that I'm going to be stepping down from NRL coaching at the end of season 2027.
12: Ivan Cleary, the most successful NRL coach of this decade. Typical Cleary style, it was very matter of fact.
11: I've been holding this in for a bit, so it's definitely better than getting sacked with.
12: 5 grand finals, 4 premierships in a row. Twice, he's been named Dally M Coach of the Year, and he's not done yet.
6: Ivan Cleary is leaving the Panthers.
9: Well, he's just stepping down. He's not actually. I think he's still got a role at the Panthers.
6: Well, he's going to be a consultant or head coach. I think. The rumor mill. Oof. Was in overdrive yesterday.
9: Well,
6: no secrets in rugby.
9: Everyone thought he was extending at the start when we heard that there was an announcement that it was 2 p.m. Then once, I think, Denny Widler broke it, it was like, oh, geez, he's standing down. Like, what does this mean for the Panthers?
6: Everyone points at the Roosters straight away. Because him and his son are off contract at the same time. That's a nice package.
9: Well, my biggest thing was when it was Ivan Cleary, I'm just thinking, geez, what is Nathan doing now?
8: Yes.
9: Like it's more the talk on where's Nathan going.
8: What's his contract up?
9: Next year.
8: So
9: he's a November 1 guy.
8: Could he be a...
6: November 1 this
8: could
6: year.
8: Could he be a Chiefs, a potential...
9: He could.
8: Because Luai's
9: He
8: there.
9: Could be a Chief. He could be a Chief. He could be anybody.
6: They might have to give him Papua New Guinea.
9: But you know, and you know the little bit of connection with Nathan is that his partner... Mary, she's Papua New Guinean. Yeah,
6: but she's only just in her groove.
9: I know.
6: I'm just in Manchester. Like,
9: mate, we're just trying to create a lane here.
8: Well,
9: yeah.
6: I like that lane. I mean, look, Nathan Cleary, for everyone that knows him, one of, if not the greatest players of all time, greatest player in this modern era. But he is he's a very measured guy. He's very centered at the moment. He does a lot of self-help stuff and, you know, he does a lot of things by himself where he likes to test himself. He's goal-driven. He's achieved everything in rugby league. The argument is still, he hasn't dominated Origin. Watch him go off this Origin series.
9: I feel, Bo, if he dominates Origin this year, his contract situation could be absolutely anything.
6: Well, it's going to be anything anyway.
9: No, but I mean, like, say he doesn't have the level that he wants to dominate at and people are still talking about it.
6: Yeah.
9: I dare say he probably stays at Penrith for another year or two, but I reckon if he does dominate and goes to the absolute another level, like the immortal status, I think we could be seeing a very, very interesting contract situation.
6: Year, yes. I don't handle the Nathan Cleary naysayers well.
9: No,
6: I can't handle it well.
9: You know,
6: mate.
9: It pisses me off.
6: Yeah, I can't.
9: What player wins four competitions in a row?
6: No, I can't. I struggle with it. Everything that he's achieved, even if it's your dad as your coach, anyone who's ever coached their son, right, or had their dad as a coach, even getting to train without arguing is a good
9: jealousy,
6: thing. Let alone winning four
9: mate,
6: in a row.
9: Right.
6: And he was young when he won the first one, mate. He's still only reasonably young.
9: He's only 27.
6: Mate, he's got 5 to 10 years still left in him. I know that's a stretch, but he can go wherever he wants. It's actually given Penrith more ammo for this year.
9: But, I'll tell you one thing. When Ivan Cleary told the team that he was obviously moving on after the end of next season, the players were sort of like, we're happy for you, Ivan, but they weren't sure on what the coach was going to be. As soon as they named it was Peter Wallace, apparently the dressing sheds, it was just going.
6: I love him.
9: They
8: well,
9: love
8: certainty.
9: Him.
8: It's
9: so that's
8: like,
9: some good sign for Penrith fans out there.
6: I love Ivan Cleary.
13: We must find another brain.
14: Time to test the statistical knowledge of Sydney's Brains Trust with a guy that's the complete opposite of a genius. It's time for Bo Knows.
8: A great opportunity to score 2 Event Cinema's gold class tickets by getting this stat correct.
6: About 56,000 of these are stolen each year. Ooh. What are they? And it's not listeners.
9: No, it's not. But you know, one thing, as soon as I think...
6: Because we borrow.
9: We have stolen.
6: No, we're stolen. We got, it's more.
9: Thanks,
6: it's
9: Kyle,
6: more.
9: Jack.
6: Thank you.
9: We are in a safe environment here. So
6: we,
9: it's
6: are
9: good,
6: in a, we are in a lane.
9: When you say so many thousands, you know what I think of straight away? You know when you stay at a hotel, the hotel towels.
8: Oh,
9: you know the pool towels?
8: The beach towel with the stripes?
9: The blue and white stripes.
8: Yes,
9: sir. The blue and white stripes. Like I remember playing, we were playing football. Nearly every bloke had one in the training room at training. Like, it was like.
6: Brother, I've got a towel right now on my, we're doing the reno. Half of our house is renovated. The other half, it's like we've won the lotto, but we're running out of money. It's like, you know when people have got like, they're just junk everywhere. On one side, it's done. On the other side, on the floorboards, is all like where you put the TV cabinet, the Foxtel and all that. It's all on blue and white towels. And my Curry goes, where did you get these towels? I said, darling, I played NRL for 9 years. I have unlimited towels.
8: You haven't seen the garage. You should see the storage.
9: Remember Benji's house? Remember you said you had
6: Benji's house, man. No.
8: Didn't you never wash a towel?
6: No. I was staying with Benji at a breakfast point. Izzy Flowers living upstairs, right? We're all contemplating how we got to this point. We come in, but it was myself, Benji, and Timmy Moulton. And Ben had a couple of mates. He was very, very generous. He had his mate Woody and Leon.
9: Who's the one with the funny eye?
6: Woody and Leon would use towels, right? Everyone would use a towel and then just throw it in the laundry. And I'm like, the towels don't just go in the laundry. The towels go in the laundry to get washed. You couldn't. One day, Woody went in the laundry to throw a towel. We couldn't find Woody. He went in. He went too deep into the towels. I honestly reckon there was a 500 towels in there.
9: Mate, everyone's got a hotel towel.
8: Yeah.
9: I don't care what.
8: I'm
9: every
8: pretty sure I've still got
9: one.
6: Why don't you wash them?
9: Yeah.
6: I was like, I will, mate, but where's the washing machine?
8: Yeah. I can't even see it.
9: Yeah.
6: Don't answer that.
9: You know what? It's probably more than 56,000
8: there. Yeah, I would say so too.
6: All right. Woodsy says towels, hotel towels.
8: I reckon there'd probably be more. If you're talking worldwide, that would be way more.
9: You're right.
6: I don't want to give the hotel away. There's one down in, not far from here. It's in, I want to say.
8: Manly Pacific.
6: It's near the harbour. And those towers there you got there, man.
8: Really nice.
9: Oh, the Crown.
6: No.
9: Sofitel.
6: No, other side.
9: Sofitel.
6: No.
8: Oh, the one across from the...
6: They're plush.
8: Oh, okay.
6: They're plush.
9: The Star.
6: And they're big.
9: The Star.
6: It rhymes with the Star.
9: Yeah.
6: Great towels. That's what I want. Kat, about 56,000 of these are stolen each year. What do you got?
8: I'm thinking shopping trolleys.
6: Oh, wow. Wow.
9: Oh, yeah, there's heaps of trolleys.
8: And worldwide, so we're talking supermarkets around the world, easily.
9: You know, I used to love, you know the Bay Run down at sort of Inner West, Haverfield, Leichhardt? I used to love when we were a kid, we used to run around there where you could be tomorrow, big man, near Robson Park. And when it was low tide, you just see about 30 shopping trolleys just in the water.
8: We used to see them, sometimes I see them at the park, they've been flipped over and they get used as a barbecue.
9: Oh,
8: have you seen that?
9: No.
8: Yeah. No, someone lights a fire, flips over the trolley, and then steaks.
6: Oh, good.
9: The good shops have GPS on theirs now. They lock up if you go too far.
6: You know what? When you, I don't know if you've ever pushed a trolley into water. Very hard to get out.
9: Yeah,
6: doesn't matter if it's a river or a little dam.
9: They lock up, eh?
6: Oh, they lock up.
9: Oh, man.
6: But then I used to do that sort of shit when I was young, right? And I see people doing it now and go, mate, lock him up.
9: Yeah
8: exactly. Lock that is disrespectful.
9: You've grown up, son.
8: Yeah.
6: Open your eyes, mate. Lock that kid up and throw away the key. That was me 15 years ago. Kat says, trolleys.
9: Just keep an eye out tomorrow when you get down to Bay, mate.
6: I will, mate. You keep bringing it up.
9: Yeah, thank you. Robson Park.
6: Sydney, help us out. About 56,000 of these are stolen each year. What are they? Phil from Moorbank. Good morning,
15: buddy,
6: mate.
15: How you doing?
6: Going
15: hey,
6: well.
15: Mate, how you going?
6: Going well, mate. What do you got for us? 56,000 is a big number.
15: Well, it could be just my missus alone. I think it's a wine glass or a cocktail glass.
8: Ooh, yeah.
15: He's
8: always
15: dropped one in the bag.
8: Yeah.
9: My wife was big on that. She used to always take glasses home.
8: Yeah, we used to do that as a much younger. And now I'm the same as you. When I see it, I'm like, oh, that is
9: you
8: so uncouth.
9: You get real filthy, don't you?
8: Yeah, mm-hmm. We were dining at a really nice place. It was a birthday for a friend near Circular Quay.
9: Yes.
8: And there was this big kerfuffle of like a couple were getting kicked out of the restaurant.
6: Nice.
8: And they were arguing, going, no, we're not going. No, we haven't. And they go to walk, and I can hear the waitress say, "We saw you. You did." And they're like, "You are being ridiculous." And then at that moment, the paper bag they were carrying, a big shopping bag, has shattered down the bottom. It's gotten wet, and all these wine glasses just go.
9: Caught in the act.
6: It's hard from a restaurant.
8: Yeah.
6: The races is. Well, we ran Wick years
9: ago. There's a few.
6: They had the Moe ones, those gold ones.
8: Oh, the big chalice things.
9: I'll tell you what, one of my favourite glasses home, the Löwenbräu. Remember the old Löwenbräu big
8: stein? Yes.
6: I have a Löwenbräu in the corner of in my bedroom, so if an intruder comes in. Oh, you, Phil. Sorry, Phil, you got
9: still
6: Phil, sorry, mate, we disturbed you, Phil. Sorry, mate.
15: Did I win or not?
9: Filthy Phil's giving us the weather update.
6: Did I win or not? Phil, did you win? We're about to find out. You did it, mate.
8: No.
9: Back to your weather, mate.
6: You better get going, mate. Sort that out, Phil.
8: Oh, you know what? We'll get the producers to sort you out with something since we interrupted.
9: Whatever
8: else was going on in there.
6: Oh, I don't know about that. We'll hang on to that. Let's go to the text line. Francis from Tallawong says 56,000 of these are stolen condoms.
9: That's been the answer for a few.
6: How are you stealing condoms?
8: I don't know.
6: Well,
8: unless
6: server.
8: You're at the Olympics. Mm. Actually, probably that would check out.
6: Yeah, but that's...
9: Young ones just take them from the five-finger discount, you know what I mean? Boom, boom, boom.
6: Do they still get them in... Do they still do the thing in schools and that on the banana and all?
9: I'm not too sure.
8: Oh, yeah, with Healthy Harold.
6: Do they do that?
9: Oh, I never had Healthy Harold.
8: Didn't you?
9: No.
8: Didn't he do that? Did Healthy Harold do that? No, maybe that was a bit
6: young. No, it wasn't Harold. It was
8: like just at your... Yeah.
9: If your slug's looking like a banana, no, it's not too good. There's too much bend.
6: Oh, no, I'd be taking a banana any day of the week.
8: Oh, hey, get a lady finger, then that's a bit more straight.
9: A lady's finger?
6: No, I want a really jacked up, like a proper banana. It's got a lot of different,
8: like a plantain
6: in it. Yeah, yeah. I love that.
9: Would you like me to do an example?
6: Come on, incorrect. All right, let's go to Jay from Katoomba.
9: Oh, the big fella.
6: Let's get back on the straight. Jay, good morning.
16: Hey, top of the morning, legend.
9: Morning,
16: hey,
6: Jay. 56,000 of these are stolen each year. What do you think it is?
16: Well, I reckon a mate of mine's mother-in-law's got about 6,000 of these in the backyard. I'm going to go with the good old garden gnome.
9: Oh, the little Brookses, the little garden gnomes.
8: Guess what?
6: You don't see them. Oh!
8: Yes!
9: They're not as popular as they used to be, are they?
6: Now, when we did the Bo Mo's mowing, was that what it was called?
9: Yeah.
6: We did the mowing last year. There was a couple of places in, I want to say around Reevesby Way.
9: Yep, Reevesby, yep.
6: Because everyone's got that person on the street when you're growing up that's got 10 garden gnomes out the front.
8: Yeah.
9: Do you want to tell them about the first house we went to? They had something different to garden gnomes.
8: Oh, they had.
6: Oh, the 3D printed
8: dildos. The
6: 3D
8: printed dildos, yes.
6: What do you want, mate?
8: Yeah, hey,
9: that's a true story, Jay, too.
6: Yeah. Hey, mate. Okay, can I use your bathroom? Hey, mate, do you want a drink or do you want a 3D printed dildo?
9: We can make it any shape you want right here on the spot.
6: I said yes and yes. Thank you very much. But can you get that pit bull out of the shower? I'm trying to piss.
9: Yeah.
6: Remember that? Yes. Remember that little baby pit bull? No,
8: he was sweet, that
6: dog. No, he was my killer.
8: No, you were sick every
9: on the bed going, the lights.
6: Yeah, the husband hadn't come out of the front bedroom for 6 years. I said, there is a person in pain in the front, but I will take a dildo and a Pepsi Max. Thank you, darling.
17: Read mail.
8: A wonderful day to be joined by the man in the know for all NRL matters. It is the great Brent Reed. Good morning.
18: Morning, everyone.
9: Oh, is that actually Brent Reed? He brushed us last week.
6: What happened?
9: Monday. Oh. There's no article in the paper. There's no friend to convert him on Monday. What is happening? Are you alive, Reed?
18: Well, look.
6: You're in the show.
18: Funny, I actually had a conflicting appointment, a medical appointment, which I'd actually forgotten about. And I got up on that morning, not leprosy. For me, for my son. And not for the leprosy.
6: Yeah, leprosy
18: week.
6: Again.
18: Oh. I got up that morning, all pumped up to go to the party. My wife said, look, remember our doctor's appointment at 11:15? I went, Oh, no. Yeah. That's a crush day.
9: Well, Reed, you got to look
18: and
9: up.
18: Normally I prioritise his show over my family.
6: I know, he's really good on that.
18: But this time I decided,
6: I thought,
18: I better put my family first.
6: Yeah, I better put him
9: good
6: first.
9: Good on you, Reedy. You're a good father, mate.
8: We can't argue with that.
9: I respect that.
6: You're up at Magic Round. Where are you, in Dobbo shower or something?
8: Why does it sound like you're in the toilet?
9: There's reports you were in Dobbo last night.
6: You're still in the cubicle at the Caxton. You've been in there all night.
18: No, I wasn't at Dobbo last night, yeah. I didn't need to be reminded of that, but anyway.
6: All right.
9: Okay. Reed, all right, Reed, talk to us. Ivan Cleary announced that he's going to step down in the next year. What does it mean for the rest of the players at Penrith because they've got a stack off contract at the end of the season?
18: Yeah, well, that's the big question now. This is the million-dollar question for the Panthers. And I believe there's been already with those players, as you'd expect. And I think they've got a sort of a gauge about who's going to stay and who's going to go in at this point or who's going to at least go to market. I expect a handful of those will go to market. We're talking Brian Tyre, Liam Martin, I believe Mitch Kenny. They're the three main ones, or Liam Martin and Brian Tyrell in particular. They're the ones who they're really in jeopardy, I believe, of losing. So,
9: and there's massive talk about them going to Papua New Guinea, isn't it, Reed?
6: The truth.
18: Well, that's the obvious one. That's the club for them, right? Because both those guys are getting what's back into their career and they're looking for a payday, and that's the joint where you'll get a payday at the moment. Obviously, Brian's got a great relationship with Jerome Luai. So
6: Reedy, what about Nathan Cleary? Everything's going, what is Nathan doing? Because, I mean, after the press conference, everyone went, oh, Penrith, okay, he's not okay. He's going to stay on. Hang on. What about his son, the best player in the world?
18: Well, I think you'll go to know that. My gut feeling is you'll go to know that, number one. I don't think it necessarily means he leaves. I just think he wants to go and have a look at
6: the too smart.
18: For him.
6: Where do you think he's going to go? If he leaves,
18: well,
6: where's
18: he
6: going?
18: It makes it really difficult for clubs, right? Because you've got to keep $1.82 million aside for Nathan Cleary.
6: Oh, it's good if you don't pay
18: attention. For November 1. And makes it very difficult for other clubs. But you can imagine a lot of clubs can have a lash at Nathan Cleary, including, I would imagine, the PNG Chiefs. So,
9: well, actually, Reedy, I've got one for you. There's a lot of whispers about the Chookies maybe could get Nathan and Ivan.
18: This has been doing the rounds, would you? Well, Ivan said yesterday he would not coach him.
6: Yeah, but it's rugby league. Everyone says
9: that's what everyone says.
6: We say things every day.
9: I said one club player. Went five.
6: I said I'll never do breakfast radio. I said that last week. we're about to re-sign. You know what I mean?
18: He might be made of better material than you, both.
6: I know. He might be a man of his word. Hey,
9: Cash is King, Reed.
6: Get us plenty of content up there, mate. We missed you. We put glasses on Brave last week and tried to make him you, but no one's you. We do miss you. But get us plenty of content.
18: He'd look a lot better with glasses on, let's be frank.
9: Wow, he's a good looking sort.
8: He's a very good looking man.
6: Yeah. Mr. Wax figure looks great all the time. Hey, we appreciate you, mate.
18: His tan looked impeccable up here yesterday.
6: Yeah, no, we're talking about you. No, we want to get back to you. Hey, get us that Bo Cat and Woodsy in the paper, mate, for us, just on the back page, front page.
18: It's done.
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2: Oh, yeah. Oh, look at the Butte Hedges on that one.
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11: After the show, we did our little meeting and I head back towards the mall area in Cronulla and I text my wife saying, hey, I'm on the way home.
12: Yep.
11: Do you want me to grab anything from the mall or anything from just the shops on the way home? And I got a text off her back pretty quickly saying, white bullets.
13: Okay. White bullets?
12: Yeah, nice.
11: You know those like little
13: Yeah, the white, little licorice things.
12: Little chocolate
13: bullets.
12: Things,
13: very
12: yeah.
13: specific.
11: Yeah, and it's like 11:30, it's like midday, right? And I'm thinking, white bullets, okay.
12: Oh, so it's after work, it's midday.
11: It's after work, it's midday. I was like, white bullets now, okay, right. Yeah. What, not milk or bread or anything?
12: Nah.
11: So I'm sort of looking around for the bullets. I go, end up finding some on the way home in Caringba. And I sent a text back because, you know, I'm just being a bit cheeky, a bit excited.
12: Yeah,
11: right?
12: Mucking around a week. Bit.
11: I said, yeah, I've got something for you when you get home, you know, we can shoot that, just mucking around.
12: Yeah.
11: Then I see dot, dot, dot, and then it goes away, and I'm thinking, what the?
13: Oh, must not be horny.
11: Kara calls me, yeah, must have been.
12: She's off it. She's
11: yeah. I've misread it again.
13: Damn it.
11: She calls me, she goes, I go, hey, darling, hey, baby.
12: Yeah.
11: And she's like.
12: Thinking your chance.
11: Your text message is going to Jesse's iPad. It's synced to his iPad.
13: Oh, no.
11: My son's iPad.
12: The iCloud.
11: I went, okay, what? What?
12: Oh, my God.
11: What? And then you have your heart sinks, right? You have this moment where it's sort of, I'm like, what? For how? When?
12: Jeez.
11: And she goes, well, when he was in hospital getting surgery last week, her phone was going dead, and I had to drive back and get some stuff from home to come back into the hospital.
12: Yeah.
11: Kara's synced up his iPad. Because she goes, oh, he's still got battery. We can text each other. It's the same account. Yep. I'll just sync the messages there and we can text from there until you get a charger. She didn't unsync it.
13: Oh my God. Lucky he didn't send a photo back to really emphasize the whole bullet situation.
12: Lucky he was at the shop.
13: Gun holding. And,
11: But there was about a week of grace, right? Because this was a week later.
13: Boy.
11: So I'm trolling through the messages and it's like, there's some stuff I don't want my son to see, mate.
12: Oh, really?
11: Yeah.
12: So you actually found the conversation on his iPad.
11: Well, he was texting me, and I thought it was strange when the bullets were spelt with one L.
13: Yeah.
11: And I'm like, well, Kara left school in year 9, so I'm like, could be her.
12: It does add up.
11: Oh, it does, yeah. I'm not going to hold her.
13: But I think even just asking the one thing she wanted was white chocolate bullets,
12: doesn't make sense, does it?
13: Yeah.
11: So we freaked out. We ended up unsyncing it, and it was a very near miss. The funniest thing about the whole thing is when we ended up going to bed later that night, she goes, did you end up getting the bullets?
12: Yeah.
13: I'm hungry. Not for the bit you wanted.
12: I'm locked and loaded right now,
11: so
12: baby.
11: Let me lock the door, baby.
14: You can't tell anything. This is the Triple M Whisper.
13: Yes, we do this every day at about 7:05. If you send one in and we read it out, you are automatically in the running for a $200 fuel voucher.
11: All right.
13: Are you ready?
12: We are ready.
13: This is the brand new Triple M Whisper.
15: There's apparently been a spike in egging across Sydney recently, particularly around the Woolleye Creek area, with both cars and pedestrians being targeted.
12: Ooh. Imagine getting hit by

0: Big.
1: Oh. Apparently it sounds, because it's big on the northern beaches at the moment too. I'm part of a Facebook group. Yeah, around Avalon, kids have been throwing it, I think, from the skate park. And so people have been reporting they thought they'd bet their car had been shot at.
0: Jesus. Oh, yeah.
1: Like it hits really hard.
2: Get down.
0: In Woolong Creek, there's a lot of high rises around there, a lot of units and apartments.
2: Mate, you could do damage. Imagine that. You've just clocked off work in the city, driving back. You got your top down on your Saab, driving up. Someone's thrown an egg off level 11 straight onto the top of the dome. That's really killing you.
0: Brother, I'm telling you, I was walking with a couple of my schoolmates one night. It was like a Friday night. We're going up to the old PJ Gallagher's. It's the Oxford on the corner of Lions Road and Victoria Road. It's a pub on the corner there. And as we're walking up, one of the mates goes, oh, he got hit by an egg. One of the funniest things I've ever seen. Yeah. It was like, I was so close to getting whacked. Yeah. If it was me, like, that would have hurt. But I was watching it sucked in.
2: Yeah, you can't be. If you get shot.
0: One of the funniest things I've seen.
1: Did he hit the deck?
0: Yeah, no, he's like, it feels like I've been punched.
2: Yeah, but you've been egged.
0: Mate.
2: If you get shot, you're like, oh, you've been shot. You've got to walk it off.
1: It's a bit of a laugh.
0: No, but he had his favourite shirt on.
2: Had his Ed Hardy on.
0: Ed Hardy.
1: I could be wrong.
2: Hardboard eggy.
1: I could be wrong, but when I was living in South Australia in radio, I'm pretty sure they were trying to look at laws because it was so huge egging for kids.
2: Yes. Oh, yeah.
1: And they were trying to bring in some kind of age range of when you could buy eggs.
0: You're kidding.
1: I'm pretty sure. I could be wrong. Can someone do some research on this?
0: If we're thinking
1: this?
0: What age do you reckon?
1: I think it was 16 plus. Yeah. They were going to sell eggs.
2: Right now in Sydney, they're trying to, you know, put moustaches on to get onto Snapchat. Yeah. Down in Adelaide, they're drawing moustaches. They got their dad's trench coat. Hello, I was just a Mr. Incognito trying to buy one dozen eggs, please.
0: Just
2: not for egging.
0: Just a dozen, thank you.
2: I'm a man from Adelaide, and I want a dozen eggs.
0: You know
2: what? They're a dollar an egg now as well.
1: Well, yeah, it's expensive.
2: Bro.
1: Yeah.
0: And I miss you, mate.
2: You want a hit. If I'm spending 80 cents to a dollar an egg, I want a headshot.
1: You need a result.
2: I want a headshot. I want an eye.
0: Douche.
2: I want to take an eye with me.
0: They do hurt, mate.
2: Keep them coming in. A few eggs if you live in Wallow Creek.
1: Yeah, apparently. Or Northern Beaches, apparently.
2: Allegedly. It reminds me of when we were younger, some of the stuff we used to do, right? Some of it, just rat bag behaviour.
0: That's the best part, mate.
2: We sit here, right, as adults, right, arguably as adults, looking back going, geez, that's silly if we see it right now, Wallow Creek. Look at they're bloody stupid, these kids. But we were doing it 20, 30 years
1: ago. Absolutely.
0: I don't think that's silly. I think it's funny.
2: It's funny. There was always, you know,
1: as long as it doesn't happen to you.
2: Was it Billy Madison when he lights the bag?
0: Yes.
1: Oh, dog poo.
2: Of dog poo, the paper bag. We were right into that. One of my mates lived down at, how's that, Jembra. And we used to, there's a couple of people that, you know, we'd sort of, the little hood rats you go against. Yep. And we used to go to their house and then light the paper bag. What we didn't realise, right, is those mats, you know, like straw mats out the front, they're highly flammable.
1: Oh, yes.
2: So next thing, it's not only the little bag, the paper bag, there's like a little spot fire happening. So we ended up having to stomp our own one out because we're like, geez, it's going to turn into like arson. Yep. We just pushed it, right?
0: Mate, it's funny you say that. I've got a mate that I played with, right? He's done a very similar thing to a very high profile. Should I say the high profile player?
2: Give him something, yeah.
1: Yeah.
0: So he's put very similar to what you did, a bag full of his own poo.
2: Oh, his own one.
0: His own poo, yes.
1: Oh, logistically,
0: that's
1: hard.
0: On the doorstep of the great Sammy Burgess's doorstep.
2: Oh, wow, and then
0: quickly. And then quickly did it, and he was around the corner, like, watching it. And then the only problem was, it was Sam's wife that had at the time
1: found it.
0: And then when Sam found out, like, Sam thought it was funny, but then when his missus put the hard word on him, he didn't talk to him, my man, for a couple of weeks.
2: Yeah, no, that's, look.
0: That's pretty funny, but.
2: It is.
1: You know, it's less funny because it's human poo.
0: Oh, it's great.
2: Yeah. Yeah, but if you're doing it to a mate, an NRL player, right,
0: it's even funny.
2: Your mate didn't know that he's, you know, imagine
0: that. He thought Sam was going to answer the door.
2: Imagine that. If someone does it to our house, my wife's pregnant or your wife's, they're coming out. There's a lot of emotion and hormones and they're coming out and that went south quickly.
0: Oh, yes,
2: it did. You're coaching in England.
0: Yes. It went south for one.
2: Get in my belly. Kat, were you up to any, like, hood behaviour?
1: We didn't do the poo stuff.
0: No.
1: That wasn't really our thing, but we did egg. I remember that. But I remember we got egging banned on Muck Up Day.
0: Yep.
1: Because we didn't realise how much they hurt. And then I remember we were egging off the, you know, Monavale bus station there.
0: No, it's a big one. It's a big demo.
1: The problem is we hit someone in, like, you know, primary school and the crying, and then we were done. Yeah.
2: I can picture that. Cat's like 18. Look at that 5-year-old.
1: Yeah.
2: smack. Hang on, Kat, we're hitting to our people
1: this
2: in
1: is
2: our
1: no,
2: school.
1: Just gently, gently.
2: Look back, he's by himself. Look at him, he's crying.
0: And it's always funny, but like it's
1: yeah. funny until
2: you're yeah. in a bit of shock.
0: It's like we don't got like so. Remember when I was at Sharks? Luke Lewis, biggest prankster I know.
2: I know, serious yeah, when he wants like to be, but mate, he's
0: serious
2: undercover.
0: Guy, but then undercover. When he's we're at the airport getting ready to fly. So say similar to now, like Magic Round, you're about to fly. You with the whole group of team. He put like a $20 note to a fishing line.
1: Yes.
0: And he just had the whole team in stitches, like people trying to pick up. And just go,
2: I got
0: yoink.
2: Him with that. Oh, I got him with that years before. Right? I got him with the $10 and he's leveled up to $20. Oh. But Luke Lewis is great. I don't
0: he's
2: know if you've
0: the
2: seen
0: best,
2: him lately.
0: Mate.
2: He's weighing about 120 muscle.
0: Yeah.
2: But the switch when it flicks on Luke Lewis.
0: Oh, you don't
2: next
0: be near
2: thing
0: it.
2: You're at breakfast and he's putting me through a wall in the cafe.
0: Yeah,
2: so
0: but
2: you've taken it too far. I was like, bro, it was a joke.
0: I'm sure you would have probably
1: you would
0: take
1: have
0: it a little
1: definitely
0: bit too far.
1: Taken it way too far.
2: I did. It was more of I did do a break in on his house.
1: Let's throw this out there. 133353. What did you get up to as a kid that now as an adult you're definitely tutting over?
2: Scallywag behaviour.
1: Scallywag behaviour. Were you setting letterboxes on fire?
2: The chooks at my school growing up, I won't say where. Once we got the chook pen, right, we had half a dozen chooks. We all looked at each other and go, there's going to be eggs here tonight.
0: Oh, mate. Yep.
2: Jump that fence.
0: Oh, I thought you meant you're going to take the chooks.
1: Yeah.
2: No, we didn't take chooks. Who said we took chooks? Who said we took the go for a little bit?
3: Watch all the best bits of Bo Ryan, Cad and Woodsy on Instagram. Follow at Triple M Instagram.
2: Scallywag behaviour.
0: Oh, don't we love it?
2: Mm. We've all done it.
0: It's
2: right?
0: The Aussie behaviour. Come on, mate.
2: It's the Aussie way.
0: Yes,
2: growing
0: it
2: up,
0: is.
2: Whether it's muck up day or you like these, I assume lads in Warlike Creek.
0: Yeah, the lads.
2: Eggs off level 11 down there on Tuesday.
0: Imagine it was young ladies.
1: It could be. I mean, egging is for everyone.
2: They reckon. Yes. 80% of cars that get keyed up from a woman.
1: Is that right?
2: That's what they reckon.
1: Have you made up that stat?
2: No, I got told that. Producers told me that.
0: It was just flashing up here before.
2: 80% of cars that are keyed are from a female. That is not from me.
1: Wow.
2: That is from our producer, who is a female.
0: Yes.
2: Okay. That is stats.
0: She's
2: and
0: the godmother.
2: Science.
0: She's
1: look,
0: the godmother.
1: Scorned woman. Okay. Yes. Never will be held down.
2: Eggs, though. A lot of men throw eggs, right? Mm. Respectfully.
0: I was a big fan of it.
2: I was a huge fan of throwing eggs. And then I boiled them one time.
1: Oh, see, that's too far.
2: That is assault. So we are Sydney. Scallywag behaviour, what did you get up to growing up? Grant from Seatown. Good morning, buddy.
4: Hey, good morning. How are you?
2: Feeling good.
0: Good,
2: feeling,
0: Grant.
2: Feeling like we need a bit of help here so we don't get implicated in any way.
0: Yeah, we don't need any ones.
4: Mate, so basically, I actually told this story at his funeral. So growing up in Campbelltown in the 80s, we used to have bow and arrows, mainly for boredom, but a little bit of survival as well.
2: Yeah, of course.
4: So what happened was my brother had aluminium arrows. And he's walked down the street where there's a massive paddock and decided to shoot into an electrical transformer.
0: You're kidding.
2: As you do.
4: Yeah, so what's happened is that the transformer's actually exploded. Sparks have gone everywhere and the paddock has become alight everywhere. We've had to army crawl back across the paddock to the walkway. It was all fun and games until all the fences that aligned the paddock started catching fire too. So all the house fences started catching
1: jeez.
4: Fire.
0: Oh my god!
2: Yeah, you're boxed in,
0: bro.
2: Mate. You're in. You're stuck in your own.
0: Did you get caught,
2: nightmare.
0: Big fella?
4: We did. one of the neighbors down the road actually pointed to where we lived, and they came up, and we got in a little bit of trouble.
0: Oh, what a snitch!
1: Wow.
0: I'm picturing
2: it
0: now.
2: I'm
0: picturing
2: it now. The
1: fire brigade. House is on fire. What a snitch!
2: We lost half of theirs. Hey, I'm picturing a fire brigade. The guy, the sergeant, right, going, "Who is this? Yours?" And it's an aluminium arrow. And Grant standing with his mates with your bows on them.
1: Yes.
2: No, that's not ours. Mom, we were just in the bush playing. We were playing futsal in the bush.
4: That's
2: where's
4: right,
2: your arrows? All right, let's make this transformer
0: that's
2: dance.
0: A cracker, Grant.
2: Hey, good
1: that's,
2: on
1: a,
2: you.
1: That's a big start.
2: That is borderline arson. Let's just keep it above board. But great work, Grant. There we go. Pete from Pheasant's Nest.
0: Pistol.
2: Good morning. Hey. Welcome to the show.
5: Hey, Bo, Woodsy and the Princess of the Lake.
2: Hey, the Princess.
5: This is what we used to do on a Friday night. We'd drive into town. So I'm sitting in the back of my mate's car, and we'd ask people for directions, like they're on their way going out maybe for dinner or something.
0: Oh, yep.
5: And while they're giving us directions, I used to squirt them with a CO2 canister.
0: Oh, you're a bad man.
5: They'd be instantly white.
0: Oh, brother, that would instantly piss me right off.
5: Yeah. Oh, yeah. Oh. Hey, We used to drive off pretty quick, don't you worry. Yeah.
2: Hey, where's Hooters? How far's Hooters from here? Get them closer, get them closer. 1-0, how good is it? And you know what? That's quite civil.
0: That's funny, right, man.
1: Well, that's kind of funny. Yeah. Annoying, if, but it's annoying, not. But it's, yeah. It's.
0: You can see the funny side of it.
1: You can, unless you're on a really nice date.
2: Unless you're doing petrol.
1: Yeah.
2: Unless you're too.
0: Yeah, no.
2: Unless that's being petrol.
0: It's flammable. Highly
2: watch
0: flammable.
2: This. Grab your lighter. Watch this.
1: Too far. Let's start with a big game tonight, Women's State of Origin Game 2.
0: Oh, I can't wait. I'll be commentating that for Triple M NRL, and it'll be up there at Suncorp Stadium. New South Wales, they're leading the series 1-0 after a big 11-6 win in Game 1, and I dead set hope they win this one. I'll be tipping New South Wales over those Queenslanders up north.
2: Big game. Yep. Huge game for the Blues.
0: Please.
2: Couple of outs. Our girl, Millie Boyle?
0: She's in. She's in.
2: Millie Elliott,
0: she's in. Tiana Penetani-Gray is out.
2: Ooh, that's a
0: big game. She's a superstar.
2: Millie Elliott, woman of the match.
1: Easy.
0: Player of the match.
1: Let's head to Magic Round, Friday night, Sharks and Bulldogs.
0: This is one of the biggest games of the week because I feel whichever side loses, probably, I think they're gone.
2: Blowtorches on both of them.
0: Blowtorches on them massively. The Bulldogs, we know their attack at the moment, they're struggling. A lot of heat going towards them. And Sharks being disappointed. But their man, Renato Mulitalo, big fan of the Woods household. He's back in from his ACL injury. I'm going to go with the Sharks in this one.
2: Huge.
1: What about the Rabbitohs and Dolphins?
0: See, this for me is a 50-50. Latrell Mitchell, he's back. We just know what he can do. He's an absolute freak of nature. But the Dolphins have been outstanding this last month. I'm going to go with the Rabbitohs up at Suncorp.
2: Could be the first game where there's 100 points scored.
0: You're right. Right?
1: Tigers versus Seagulls on Saturday.
0: Mate, if Appy Coruscant was playing for the Tigers, I would back them, but he's not. He's still got another game with the suspension. Manly, they're doing well. Fogarty's back in. Walsh moves to the bench. I'm going to go Seagulls in this one.
1: Whoa, what about the 5:30 Saturday game, Roosters and Cowboys?
0: Yeah, so the Cowboys, they seem to lose the games that they should win, and this is one that they're probably not one expected to go well in. And Roosters, they've hit some great form. Lindsay Collins is back from the HIA that he had suffered a couple of weeks ago. I'm going to go Cowboys in an upset in this one.
1: Wow. What about Eels and Storm?
0: Yeah, I give the Eels probably no chance in this one. The Storm, they found a little bit of form last week. Tuafalanga was cleared of a facial fracture, which is good news for the Storm. They'll have their gun at the back playing, and I reckon Storm go on a little bit of a run now. Storm on that one.
1: Sunday afternoon, Titans and Knights.
0: Oh, I'll tell you what, one of my favourite sides to watch at the moment, and your man Dylan Lucas is on
2: love
0: fire.
2: Him.
0: He's a bolter for New South Wales, Bowie, but the Knights,
2: Newcastle
0: mate.
2: In the day.
0: Yeah.
2: When Newcastle Knights play in the day, if you are defending that edge got Braben Best, Dylan Lucas, Marzu, and a bloke called Caelan Ponga coming around the back off Dylan Brown, pray for rain.
0: Caelan Ponga has been outstanding. You're right. Fast
2: you
0: track.
2: You can't. How do you defend that? The poor Dragons last week are still having nightmares.
0: Gutherson's like, Ponga?
2: Like,
0: again?
2: Just when Braben Best gets it and he starts doing the 1-2
0: shuffle. There's threats everywhere. And Dylan Brown, mate, can I give him a bit of a rap?
2: Go on.
0: Mate, he's been outstanding. He has a lot of pressure on him with the $1.2 million contract. He has been outstanding up there, so I'm going nice by plenty.
2: Can I give another Dylan a rap? Lucas, Albion Park boy.
0: Beautiful. Like,
2: Dragons didn't want him.
0: Yep.
2: Parra didn't want him.
0: Yep.
2: He's gone up there. He's one of the reasons
0: I already wrapped him
2: up
0: for
2: so
0: you.
2: Good.
0: I see he's a Blues bolter.
1: Yes, exactly.
0: He's on fire.
1: Let's go to the 4 p.m. Sunday game, Warriors and Broncos.
0: Oh, look, this is a big one. Adam Reynolds is back in for the Broncos. Massive. They need a bit of leadership. Xavier Coates' brother, Philip Coates, will make his debut, but I'm going to go with the Warriors. I love what they're doing.
1: And final one for Magic Round, Panthers and Dragons.
0: Well, I'll say one word here.
2: Upset.
0: Wow.
1: Yeah.
2: The Dragons, I have never seen, and I went on there to talk about gambling and all that. I've never seen an 11s. It is $1.03 Penrith to win.
0: $1.03
2: Right? $1.03. So if you put $100,000 on, you get what? $300 back.
1: Yeah.
2: Just if you did. $11 in a head-to-head thing. I've never, ever seen odds like that in rugby league history.
3: Please welcome to Triple M Breakfast, that funny guy from the ABC who's won lots of logies. It's Tom Gleeson.
2: Yeah, we know him and we love him. He likes to push them to their limits and makes them suffer. He's the taskmaster himself, Mr. Tom Gleeson.
6: Yes. Oh, thanks for having me back. Thank you.
2: It's great to have you back, live and dangerous. Now, this is it's a wonderful concept for a show. Taskmaster, you're surrounded by very clever people, comedians.
6: Yeah, funny.
2: But it feels like you actually got the funny ones this season.
6: Yeah, to be fair, when you say clever, Joel Creasy is in the mix.
2: Yes.
6: So let's not forget that.
2: Yes.
6: It's four clever comedians and Joel Creasy struggling.
2: Yes.
6: Is the main format of the show.
2: Yeah.
0: Tommy, did any of them surprise you with all the stuff they come up with?
6: Well, Rove McManus, I mean, he's done so much TV. He's just like constantly just going at it. Like,
7: really?
6: He's always performing. Like, he just can't stop himself. I think people might have forgotten just how silly he is, because he was a bit serious when he was doing the project.
7: He
6: had a tie on. Yeah. And he was talking about the news.
2: Yes.
6: Now it's just back to fart gags and Austin Powers impressions. So he's
7: just beautiful.
1: Yeah. I love
6: Rove
1: the show.
6: Is great.
1: I love the show because you guys are doing it. You've come up with some crazy activities for them to do and try and figure out who was the most fun to rip into when they weren't doing great job.
6: Oh, well, Joel Creasy's was easy to hang shit on. But so in a way, it wasn't fun because it was just so easy.
7: Yeah.
6: But then, like, on tonight's episode, one of the tasks is to be cringe. And you're never going to guess, Rove McManus excelled at that.
2: Oh, did he?
6: I feel like it was unfair. You know, asking him to be cringe on national TV, it's unfair. It'd be like asking Usain Bolt to run fast during the Olympics.
7: Yeah,
6: he had an unfair advantage.
2: Actually, I need your help right now, Tom. I just noticed how you said it.
7: Yep.
2: Right? I've been saying for 20 years, Usain Bolt.
6: Oh.
2: And they called me out the other day.
7: It's Usain.
1: It's Usain.
2: No, help. Is it Usain or Usain?
6: I don't know. I say Usain Bolt, but I don't really know. But I do work at the ABC, and trust me, people crack the shits when I say things incorrectly.
2: Hey,
6: I would have heard about it by now.
7: Okay, he's doing something right.
2: Yeah, they've contacted your people. Now, look, is there any comedians you've missed out on? I mean, obviously, you've got some wonderful ones. Joel, as much as we poke fun, he is very funny.
6: Yes,
2: Celia Pequal is one of my favourites. Incredibly talented. Rove has been around forever. But if you had the pick of the bunch, right, even if they're from overseas, wherever, is there anyone, a comedian you haven't worked with and you're like, I want them. I want to know more about them.
6: Well, I want Taskmaster to keep rolling on. We're up to Series 5. Series 6 is on its way.
2: Good work.
6: And I did see Hamish Blake at the Logies and I said, would you have a go? And he said he would love to. Can you imagine Hamish Blake in the Taskmaster house running amok?
2: Yeah.
6: He would be so good. And also, I'd get to pay him out. There'd be a lot to pay him out about.
2: Well, it's all Andy jokes, isn't it? It's all. It's like
6: pay him out about earning too much money and still doing a Hertz ad.
2: Yeah.
6: You better.
2: Everything you touch turns to gold. How unlucky is it? You know what? That'd be Hamish is one of those.
7: He'd be brilliant.
2: He's
7: for
2: like
7: it.
2: The bloody, best. He's like the Yeti. We see him.
6: Oh, you'd tear it up. You'd tear it up.
2: Oh, and he's tall, man. Same as you, Tom.
6: We're about the same height.
2: Yeah, but that's crazy. Because you meet him normally. Rove's, a little sawn off.
7: Oh,
2: so,
7: he's like
2: a
7: little dud,
2: isn't he? But then you meet Hamish and Andy and Tom and you're like, wow.
7: They're monsters.
2: Finally, a real comedian.
6: I know,
7: a bit of presence.
2: Finally, a bit of an alpha comedian in the presence. You know what I mean?
6: I know. I think people are always shocked at how tall I am. I'm 193 centimetres. But the thing is, when people say they're shocked how tall I am, if you watch Hard Quiz, has it never occurred to you that it's weird that I'm taller than every single contestant on the show?
2: Right, no.
6: Every single one?
2: Well, you could
6: Bar
2: do
6: one, I think, is taller. I've been doing it for like 10 years. I think one contestant's been taller than me.
2: Well, you could
6: do you think
2: like
6: I only get midgets to do the show?
2: No, you can't. Well, you can say midgets.
7: Yeah, a little bit.
2: I got pulled up. Was it midgets?
7: Who knows?
2: It could be like my mate Jonathan LaPaglia. He's on a milk crate.
6: Yeah,
2: he's just a punch in.
6: Is he short? Is he? I didn't know.
7: He's short.
2: I thought he'd be taller.
1: I didn't think so. I thought he was tall too.
7: Nah, he's short. Man.
2: You're on your knees.
7: Bo's taller.
1: Oh, that's true.
7: Yeah,
2: you're on your knees.
6: Oh, wow.
2: Yeah, but he'll be back.
6: That's one of my favourite parts of Hard Quiz, by the way, is when you watch it. All the contestants are standing behind podiums. They're the same height, but some of them are on milk crates and some of them aren't. So when they walk out, some of them go down. reveal how short they are.
2: All right, we've got to ask you before we let you go.
6: Yes.
2: Sam Peng, they reckon he's gone, right, from the Logies. His choice to host. Would you host the Logies?
7: Oh, yes, please do so.
6: Well, when I won the gold Logie because I made so much noise, you know what everyone forgot? I actually did the opening on that night.
2: Yes, you did. You
6: and
2: did.
6: I did the opening and it went really well, but because of my speech at the end, it erased everyone's memory of the fact that I've already done it. So to be honest, been there, done that. I don't think I want to do it again.
1: Unreal. Well, Tom Gleason.
6: Also, I don't think I'm going to be invited back.
2: Yes.
6: Especially by Channel 7.
2: No.
6: I mean, last year on their telecast, I said that they were handing out gold Logies to themselves. It was like being invited to someone's house to watch them have a wank. They did not like that.
2: No, they didn't like
6: that.
2: They're
6: not going to have me back.
2: Now we own them.
6: Yeah.
2: And you can come watch us wank.
6: You can.
2: We want you there in the corner. You're a superstar, mate. Thank you so much for your time.
6: No worries. Thank you.
1: Well done, Tom. You can catch a new episode of Taskmaster tonight, 7:30 on Channel 10.
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1: Oh, here we go, the nostalgia. State of Origin Game 1 tickets up for grabs here.
2: Guess the player in three words.
1: Yes.
7: The players.
2: And you get the first Origin. There's not a lot of tickets.
7: There's not many, man.
2: You can get tickets. There's only one game in Sydney, too.
7: One game.
2: So snap out of it. You ain't buying them. Look at the cost of living crisis.
1: I was going to say,
2: you're not buying them. You want to win them.
7: Oh, yes.
2: Respectfully.
1: All right. I'd like to do a practice round with you guys.
7: Let's go. I've got
1: a couple of plays now. Through the course of this, they're either going to be, it's anyone that could have put on a Blues jersey.
7: A Blues jersey, yep.
1: So okay. It can be legends, it can be current players, it can be something in between, but they had to have worn the Blues jersey.
2: Okay. Have you had this fact checked?
1: Yeah, I'm like, come on.
2: No, but our producer's a lot of from Adelaide. Would I ask?
1: He's from Adelaide. No, I've done it myself.
2: Okay, great.
1: Yeah. Yes, okay.
4: That does her homework, big man.
2: No, yeah, I'm just saying she's got a lot on. I'm not saying, it's guys, respectfully, I just said, have you fact checked it?
7: Could be a Manly player.
1: That's what you think. Yeah. All right.
2: It's definitely Jeff Toovey.
1: I've got a lot to work with. All right, here's your first one. Three words. Guess the Blues player. Truck, not weekly.
2: Oh, I know it. I know it.
7: What is it?
1: Go on.
7: Go on.
2: Something daily.
1: Yep, there you go. Yep.
2: Truck is a lorry.
7: Lorry.
2: Lorry daily.
1: Well done.
7: Well okay. done, big man.
1: That, you got that immediately. All right. This one is...
2: I would have said lorry for the bird, lorikeet.
7: Yeah.
2: Yeah. But that's what I would have done. Anyway.
4: That's what you do, mate.
1: Yeah, exactly.
2: That's
1: what I'm
2: great
1: doing.
2: Great minds think alike. Great work.
1: Exactly. All right, here
2: good,
1: we go.
2: Nonetheless.
1: This is surname only.
7: Okay.
2: Oh, great.
1: Lasso, table, gasp.
7: Easy. Tedesco.
1: Yes.
2: Table.
7: Ted Lasso.
1: Desk. Ted Desk. Ooh. Oh.
4: Ooh.
1: Tedesco. Oh,
2: what was the last bit?
1: Gasp.
2: Ooh.
1: Oh.
4: Ooh.
1: Tedesco. Oh.
7: I just got it with the Ted
2: what about
7: Lasso.
2: Gasp?
7: Ted Lasso.
2: I would have done a different. Oh.
4: Oh.
2: Wow.
4: But they, again, that is you.
1: That is you.
4: Oh. Running it.
1: All right, one more.
2: Open
1: this is
2: up
1: fun.
2: A bill. Oh. Oh. Yes, another race.
1: Oh.
2: Oh. As energy bills. Mm. Ooh. No capital gains tax.
1: One more. One more. All right. Prince, multiple Travoltas.
2: Something Johns. Oh,
7: go on, go on, say it, mate, say it. Say it. Say it.
2: Prince. Not Matty Johns, Andrew Johns.
1: Yeah.
2: Prince Andrew's been quiet.
1: Very quiet.
2: Can we get him on?
7: Can he pop his head up somewhere?
2: Can we get him on?
7: Yeah, would love to.
2: Can we get him on?
1: Reckon.
7: Yeah, be good chat.
1: Your three words are back leg swamp.
2: Mm. So I'm thinking hamstring, right?
7: Yeah.
2: Ham, hammer.
7: That's
2: Mark McGaugh.
7: McGaugh.
2: Because Hammersale plays for... Oh, what?
1: Nah,
2: what?
1: Not right. To score what? Yourself Origin what? Tickets for Game 1.
2: 2 weeks, it's on.
1: Very much in demand. All you need to do is every day at this time, we're going to give you three words.
7: Yeah.
1: You've got to guess the Blues player. Let's go to James in Bly Park. Good morning, James.
21: Good morning. How are you?
1: Very,
7: good,
1: very
7: Jimmy.
1: Good. All right, we're don't nervous. Say it yet. Don't say it yet. When my timer starts... I'm going to give you those three words. You've got to guess the Blues player. Here we go. It is back leg swamp.
21: I reckon it's Hindy.
2: Hindy.
7: Hindy.
2: That's Hindy.
21: Hindmarsh.
2: Oh, Hindmarsh.
21: To the top of the right leg.
2: Yeah.
1: Yeah.
7: Yes. Oh, it is. Yes.
2: Oh, yes. Which one?
7: Which Hindmarsh? Which Hindmarsh?
21: Nathan.
2: Oh, yes.
7: Too good. Too good.
2: Yes. For a bonus, nothing. I was going to say a bonus ticket, but we're very tight.
1: Oh, they're very tight.
7: Yeah, very tight.
1: Here, yes.
7: We're in for tomorrow, mate.
2: We're in for tomorrow.
1: Well done, James. You have got our first tickets to State of Origin Game
7: Ooh,
1: 1.
7: Yeah.
2: So good.
21: Awesome. Thank you.
2: Go the Blues,
7: you,
2: mate.
7: Big
2: Ivan Cleary announced yesterday, breaking news just after midday, that he will not be coaching head coach of the Penrith Panthers after 2027.
7: And not many coaches go out in their own terms either, do they?
2: No.
7: You basically sign up to get punted.
2: You know what, though? A man, I mean, look, we don't have the all the ins and outs of his deal.
7: Yep.
2: But he's not leaving Penrith as in he'll still do
7: consultancy work, yeah.
2: Pick up seven figures to be a consultant.
7: I reckon he'll probably just oversee what Peter Wallace is going to bring.
2: Yeah.
7: And what he does, like, I was lucky enough to work with Ivan for 6 months at
2: the
7: Tigers.
2: I got a lot of time for Ivan Cleary.
7: He's such a legend. And, you know, like, you see coaches that they're 24-7, like, it just consumes their whole life. You got to remember, he's got four kids. So he's got obviously Nathan, Jet, and two girls as
2: yes.
7: well. But what thing is, when we were training, he used to always leave at about 2:15 because every day he'd make sure that he'd go and pick the kids up from school.
2: Mm.
7: He goes, you can't let it overtake your whole life. You've still got to show that you're a family man. And that's something that he's big on, which is family. And one of my great mates, Scott Sorensen, we had his wedding in Bali, and Ivan was there with the whole family. Like, Becky's a huge part, which is Beck Cleary, his wife.
1: Yeah, she's you were massive. Saying that. Like, she's good at bringing together
7: She's massive for that Penrith Panthers
2: culturally.
7: Group. She brings everyone together. Because Ivan, yeah, he does the coaching. He's away a lot. You got to remember, when the players are away, a lot of their wives and kids are still at home, and that's where Beck steps up. And
2: she's the anchor.
7: She does a phenomenal job. And what I've seen from all the players that went to Bali that time was, you know what it's like, bro? You've got some coaches where you sort of, you work underneath them, and that's about it.
2: Yeah, yeah.
7: The relationship he had with his players in Bali, like their whole family come over, all the Clearys, the way they're mingling with all the players, their partners, their kids, you can just tell they're one big happy family.
2: Yeah, he means a lot to the players, you're right, and
7: He's
2: the players mean a lot to him.
7: Players.
2: I remember watching a video, I can't remember, a couple of years ago, it might have been whenever Luai was leaving, what was it last, when he's leaving the Panthers, right?
7: 2 years ago.
2: To sign with the Tigers, and he was handing out the grand final jersey before the game.
7: Yep.
2: So it was the night before, giving his last jersey, this is what he's going to wear, to Jerome Luai. And remember, Nathan grew up with Jerome.
7: Yep.
2: Right? They come through the grades together, and they were both crying, right? This is a couple of days before the grand final. And he said a speech in there, and it had changed a lot from when we played Woods. He said, I don't care what color your hair is or how long it is or where you're from or your background or anything. You can be whoever you want to be. You can be yourself as long as you adhere to our values and our morals within these doors, like what we do here in Penrith. Be yourself.
7: That's
2: and you can see To'o being himself. You can see even Lindsay Smith being himself. Everyone, you meet all different types of weird cats playing NRL. Look at me, I'm flying off the walls. Woodsy too, we're bouncing around. Then you've got other guys who are serious. He encourages it.
7: That's the best part about rugby
2: and
7: league
2: he brings
7: teams.
2: Out the best in the player, and that's what leaders do.
7: Yep.
2: If I was a betting man, I would think he'd be coaching New South Wales.
7: I reckon he'll coach New South Wales or Australia. One of the rep teams.
2: Isn't that a good job, Australia? We'll just have the best players in the team. Yep. Give me half
7: he will
2: a
7: be
2: here.
7: Unbelievable at that level.
0: Wow. Watch this space.
2: They might bring a new Penrith team in. Have two Penrith teams. 2029.
7: He's the man to take over.
2: The Leopards. Yeah. So I've got one more day.
0: Yep. You do.
2: To find someone for the gas cock. I'm going for the top of the tree.
0: Yeah, okay. Let's set the scene. So Woodsy normally does the gas cock every Friday.
2: I'm really happy for
0: him. Yep, thousands of dollars worth of fuel strapped to him, and then whoever rocks up.
7: They get to tackle me. They get to take the vouchers for petrol off me. But I will be away at Magic Round this Friday, brother.
2: So you've said to me I've got to do it.
7: I've set you a task, mate. You're one of your celebrity mates.
2: Yep, and I'm thinking, you know what? I'm just going to shoot for the stars. And because you got to get someone who's going to draw a crowd.
0: Yes.
7: Okay.
2: And who can draw a crowd bigger? And the number one man in the country. And I'm not talking about just politicians or anything.
7: Yeah.
2: He's above Mint.
5: Who's this?
2: Above Albanese.
5: Yeah. Yeah.
2: Top of the tree.
5: Yeah.
2: Carl Stefanovic.
7: Big Carlos. Yeah.
2: Joins us live now.
7: Oh, we got him on.
2: Live. Carlos.
22: I thought you were going to say Jim Chalmers.
2: No, we're trying to. Jim Chalmers is not in my good books, mate. Right now.
22: He's just stuffed the nation.
2: He's just killing me, mate.
7: Way to be a buzzkill, Jimmy.
2: I know. Look, mate, we don't have time to talk about the budget because you are a busy man. Thanks for taking the call, mate. Friday morning, what are you doing around 8? You busy?
22: Well, the podcasting world never sleeps. I've got guests that I've got to, I can have a look the Savo and get back to you.
2: Love it. Lock you in.
22: And also Woodsy. I mean, remember Woodsy when Woodsy sort of disappeared into the ocean with a dollar coin?
2: He hasn't been the same since, Carlo.
7: All I've been doing is sitting home watching your podcast, Carlo. What are the numbers you're doing on YouTube, big man?
2: Carl's never known the podcast.
22: Massive.
2: The Carl Stefanovic show podcast. It's taken over the world. What I'm thinking, we merge the Triple M party, convert them.
7: Yep.
2: Because Larry turned up, right? Larry's now trying to do the Carl thing with the people. We get them together. We do just a sold-out arena, right? We get all your listeners. You get all ours. Enjoy that. And we merge them together with the same interests. They've got the same interests.
22: Larry's a bit of a disappointment, isn't he? He's talking off. Nobody drinks scotch anymore. We got together. I won it. He didn't. He's hosting a pretty highly popular game show in the afternoon, but poor old lass, lower. But I'm happy to merge with you guys anytime. I'm trying to attract more audience over to the dark side. And off we go. Wonderful. And also imagine the Christmas party.
2: Party would be great. Pauline comes out of the Christmas tree. Geez.
7: Hey, Pauline Hanson.
2: Clive Palmer comes out dressed as a little elf. That'd be good. You got to find Clive.
0: Daily Mail's dream, really, that Christmas party.
2: No, we'll do it somewhere under the radar. We'll do it somewhere we'll do it in Albury or somewhere, like just off the
7: ground. Yeah, not too bad.
2: Mate, there's a lot happening, right? There's a lot happening in the world. Can we, your guest, like I know you wait for your podcast to drop them, but can you tease one here? Can we guess it for the Carl Stefanovic show?
22: So I'm looking forward to having Barnaby was very busy at an Albury on Friday night, right? Barnaby had more than a couple.
2: I mean, yes,
22: big cat, not a lot of cattle. So whoever I have on has got to be pretty much as drunk as we all were in Albury on Friday. I mean, this is the great thing about the podcast. Well, you just don't have need for any responsibility whatsoever.
2: Oh, no, you can swear. Right.
7: So good.
22: So this afternoon I've got an economist on saying that we're all stuffed.
2: Great.
22: That's all we need. And where to invest whatever money you have left after the government takes it all. So that's this afternoon.
2: How do you invest minus $45,000? Like, how are we supposed to do that? Hey,
22: More debt.
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0: We are on the phone with Carl Stefanovic.
2: Hey, I read an article the other day, and you know what I'm like, mate. I'm like you. We believe everything we read online. Yeah. Roger Corsa's sniffing around.
7: Yeah, what's going on
2: there?
7: Now,
2: to be clear, because Woodsy come in blowing up. I said, like, guys, everyone, sit down.
7: Carlos
2: relax.
7: Is my man.
2: Carlos is about to extend the Today Show for forever, and if he doesn't, I'll be sorry. But Roger Corsa is working his way through. Actors, look, mate.
7: He's an actor.
22: Yeah, no, I like it. I like it. I mean, they've got a sprinter.
2: Shervo.
22: And they've got a runner. I mean, it's changing. The world is changing. I mean, Roger Corsa is a fabulous human being, and he's very good at that game show. So I'm happy to do a job swap with him and go to Amsterdam for 4 weeks.
2: Oh, yeah. 100%.
7: Shoot two seasons, he won.
2: There's a couple of streets over there with the lights on that I haven't been down yet.
7: Yeah.
2: I'd love
7: what
2: to
7: colour
2: go
7: down. What colour are they, red, weren't they?
2: They're all red lights. Yeah. I'll have the Portuguese guy dancing. I'll have the guy that looks like my old man. Doing a twirl, give us a twirl.
7: They do good live shows over there.
22: No need for accommodation, fellas.
2: No, that's right. All right, well, Shervo's been off. Shervo's actually been off.
7: Yeah, where's he been? I don't know. He's ducking and weaving.
2: He's got the whole word in his pants. Where would you want to be?
22: I don't reckon I'd lose anything to Shervo.
2: No. I reckon you'd beat Shervo over 15.
0: Yeah.
2: 15? The first 15?
7: Yeah, but it's unfair. He's running with three legs, not two.
2: When do you run further than 15 metres? Be honest with me. When do you? Do you know what I mean?
22: No way. I mean, they've got free drinks at the local. I'm pretty quick. And for that happy hour, I'm pretty quick. But other than that, mate, I have no desire to run anywhere.
0: Carlos, any more bets with Woodsy over Origin season?
7: Yeah. That was cool.
22: Well, I think we should. Well, let's actually do it because I think Queensland is going to go 3-0.
7: Carlos? You're kidding.
22: Yeah, so I'm happy to double up the bet, Woodsy. So you have to come to Queensland. No, I'm not going in the ocean.
7: Queensland.
2: Imagine that. Store off the story bridge. What about this? Yeah. Woodsy will go, if Queensland win, or 3-0, Woodsy will bungee nude off story bridge. And if...
7: No, what about this? Bo and I. Not just Woodsy, this time, Carlos.
2: Yeah. Kat and Sarah Arbo. Kat and Sarah Arbo should have a bet.
22: Sarah Arbo is you know what it's like when you're doing a show, Kat. I mean, I know, you know, it's different for women anatomically, but she goes to the toilet a lot during the show at the moment. And it's, you know, my shoulder.
0: Sounds like Bo.
22: Program.
2: Yeah. Oh, yeah. I usually ring my boss and go, why are you surrounding me with pigeons when I'm trying to fly like an eagle?
0: Carl, I think my number one phrase is always, where's Bowie? Is he pushing his hemorrhoid in the toilets again? That's
22: hemorrhoids are bad as you get older. They're terrible things. And you get... Yeah, I've started wearing those NASA undies.
7: The big ones.
2: Yeah.
22: Yeah. You can just go, that's better. And you don't have to get up, you don't have to do anything, whack a bit of nappy cream on.
7: A bit of pseudo.
22: Yeah. How good's that stuff?
2: Appreciate you, mate. Carl Stefanovic Show podcast. It's just,
7: we love you too, brother.
2: We appreciate it so much. And good luck in Origin, bro. We'll speak soon.
22: See you in Queensland. Boom. Little fella.
7: See you, big man.
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2: Well, it is.
0: Yeah.
2: You been booed?
0: No, I haven't been booed.
2: You been booed, LP?
7: No, I've had things fall flat and been met with silence, which I'd say is worse.
0: Depends. Like an actual aggressive boo is pretty bad. Oh, like, yeah, but really.
2: If you're trying to rile someone up and they boo you, that's good.
0: Yeah.
2: But if, yeah, because silence is just like, silence is worse.
7: Mm.
0: Let's test it out. You can go downstairs next week and do something in public so you hate that and see if anyone boos or it's just silent.
2: Just like swing kittens around or something, make people
0: boo.
7: Well, knock over a few kids.
2: Knock over some children. Nah. That'll make people boo. Because look, my comedy won't make people boo. Come on. Well, in the world of booing,
0: yeah.
2: Dalton, I don't know if you've seen this video. There's a graduation speaker who was booed on stage. Now, basically, it's this woman. She's doing some sort of, what is it, like a valedictory speech or speaking to the kids who are graduating, you know, going out in the big wide world. And she speaks with a lot of enthusiasm about the state of the world and AI, more specifically. I believe she's like, artificial intelligence is the new industrial revolution, to the furor of the crowd.
11: Play the bloody.
12: We are living in a time of profound change. That's an understatement, right? Profound change. Change is exciting, very exciting. And let's face it, change can be daunting. The rise of artificial intelligence is the next industrial revolution.
11: Rattles.
13: Whoa.
4: Wow.
13: That's an aggressive boo. That just one person took off and then the whole crowd, thousands of boos.
11: And I think she goes again and gets bigger booed.
13: Oh, that'd be enough for me to walk off stage.
11: She gets a double boo and she's like, wow, you guys really don't like AI or something like that. And they just, so clearly it struck a chord with them.
13: How old are they, the crowd, roughly? Well,
11: I think the reason maybe it struck a chord with a lot of them is because AI is there's a fear that AI is going to replace a lot of jobs that maybe they've studied for 4 or 5 years, go out in the workforce. It's like, oh, no, we'll just get AI to bloody do that.
13: Yeah, it actually is scary. I understand the boo.
11: Well, we understand the boo as well, because if you think for 2 seconds that this is Lewin Judge in here.
13: True.
11: Mate, they left 7 months ago. This is AI.
13: Yeah.
11: Or this is an AI radio show.
13: Malfunction.
11: Ironically, oh no, just crazily, the first time AI ever malfunctions is when it's brought up on the show.
13: Malfunction.
11: Running smoothly for that long. Yeah, so not happy. I've never been booed. I have been told to wrap it up.
13: Too many whiskeys, mate.
11: Too many whiskeys at a wedding.
13: I remember the one. Right, the Queenstown one.
11: Yeah, yeah, yeah. Wrap it up.
4: Oh, really?
11: I was just going on a rant. I was so... Anyway, no. Drink responsibly.
13: Don't go into it, Jack.
11: Drink responsibly.
4: I'm surprised you were never booed at your podcast live show tour. That was just awful.
11: I beg your pardon?
4: I mean, that was great. Did I say awful? I mean, great.
13: You know
4: really
13: what?
4: Funny.
13: I think we actually did. Like a funny... Someone...
11: Yeah, I believe we've definitely been booed, but I think that was a boo in jest. This was a real boo.
4: 1-3-3-5
11: I think 1-3-3-5
4: Yeah.
11: I think we get the listeners to call. When did you get booed?
13: Yeah.
11: When did you get booed?
13: Oh, I want some funny yarns.
4: Yeah, let's hear them.
14: This is the Early Drive Home with Lewin Judge.
4: I want to know if you've ever been on the receiving end of one of these.
13: Ooh, that's an aggressive boo.
4: That is an aggressive boo.
11: A big boo. Because...
13: Boo!
11: Basically, a graduation speaker at a university was talking about AI, saying it was the next industrial revolution. She was on the end of her fair share of a lot of boos. The crowd was not happy, and it's an awkward watch.
13: Quite aggressive.
11: Mm. Good, though. They're letting her know.
13: Yeah.
11: We're not happy with it, mate. Yeah.
13: Shove your boos around. Throw your boos around. Sorry, not shove them. Shove your boos around.
11: Okay. All right, Peter, talk to us, mate. When were you booed?
15: Yeah, I got booed in a poker tournament by deaf players in sign language.
11: What? Why?
15: I kid you not. It's just, I'm not making this shit up or this stuff up. Sorry.
11: You're right.
15: There was an issue with a ruling. A whole bunch of poker players, the deaf poker players, got together and were signing, and the interpreter said to me, "You don't want to know what they're saying. They are really angry."
13: Oh.
15: This is 100% true.
13: Stirred them up, Peter.
15: I've been abused in sign language.
11: Ooh. Mate.
4: Wow.
11: That's pretty unreal.
13: Good on them getting into you, Pete.
15: I deserved it, of course, because, you know, I was part of a group of tournament directors, but we just, the group of us, all of us actually copped a serve, so... Yeah, not only myself, but everybody else involved got a serve as well. So.
11: They weren't happy.
13: No.
15: They weren't happy at all.
13: Thanks, Pete.
11: Thanks, Pete.
13: Kieran. Kieran?
16: Mummy, Daddy.
13: Hello.
11: Hello, Sonia Rita. How are you?
13: Sorry, son, I forgot your name.
16: No, really well, thank you.
4: Good, Kieran.
11: Good, Kieran. Unreal.
16: Yarn time. I was in a karaoke bar up in Toowoomba over the weekend. And this girl got on before me, and you won't believe what she started singing. It was Justin Bieber's Baby, and all the crowd went, "Boo, get off stage, you're terrible."
11: Oh.
13: Why would they ever boo Bieber?
11: Oh, you've got Lou rattled.
13: Yeah,
11: mate.
13: Don't stir me up today. Don't stir me up.
16: And then I got on stage and then just sung that song Queen that just played a 3 minutes ago, that crazy little thing, and everyone just got up, started rock and roll dancing.
4: Oh, wow, you won it back.
13: That is a good Kezza song.
11: It is.
13: Might write that one down.
11: Okay.
13: It's a good tips and tricks.
11: Okay, that's a ripper.
13: Thanks,
11: okay,
13: mate.
11: We got Lockie on the line.
1: Yeah, so I was with my ex-girlfriend at the time, and we were seeing my favourite comedian in Sydney. Anyway, she was absolutely blind during the whole show. And then she started heckling him out of nowhere. So she screamed out, "Are you testing new material?" And then the comedian straight away was like, "Oh, you seem like you have a very pleasant energy." They start going back and forth at each other. And then eventually she keeps talking. And this girl just screams out, "Shut up!" And the whole crowd just starts booing her. And then the comedian just turned back to the audience and goes, "Well, I guess that's that."
11: Can I be honest? Great heckle.
1: Yeah.
11: Great heckle.
13: Yeah, that's a good one.
11: Like, are you talking about new material? I reckon that's rattled the
13: 100%. I'm going to use that.
1: Shook.
11: Thanks, mate.
13: Mitchell.
17: G'day, how are we?
13: Good, mate, how are you?
17: Not too bad, thank you. I was at a Tigers-South game a few weeks ago,
11: yep.
17: And I'm the guy with the two jerseys that got absolutely heckled.
11: Oh, I remember this guy.
13: Mate. Wait, tell me what happened.
4: So he had the Tigers jersey on, and then he had a Souths jersey underneath, and then when Souths, I think, got the lead, you on TV took the Tigers jersey off.
13: Is that right, Mitchell?
4: I was booing you from home, Mitchell.
17: Yeah, that's me. I'm that guy.
13: Why did you do that? Do you not have a team?
17: I have all the teams. I've got one of each current NRL team's jersey, so I may as well use them to use
4: their I don't know, man.
13: Oh, you devil.
4: Still wild,
11: I
4: rate
11: it, mate.
13: Devil.
11: I rate it. Nah. You'll never lose.
4: No, but you'll never win. You'll never truly win. Little Charge on Triple M, not far away from the 30 seconds game.
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4: Lou and Judge on Triple M every weekday, 2 till 4. 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
19: The 30 seconds.
4: The 30 seconds game.
11: So, Lulu, you, from memory, you smoke shows.
13: Yeah, I did. It was things in the bathroom last time.
11: That's right. You crushed it. How many did you answer? You answered over 6.
13: No, I think it was more than that. Wasn't it like 12?
11: Was it 13?
13: 16.
11: No, it wasn't 16.
13: Okay, but I did go over. But you were right. I named things like makeup, shampoo, conditioner. You're like, you didn't even name like toilet tiles, sink,
11: bath, tiles.
13: Tap.
11: Yeah, correct. But that's
4: it was a broad category last time. It was just things you find in the bathroom.
11: Yeah. Oh, no, so you've made it.
4: I'm going to try and get a bit more specific.
11: Okay.
13: Okay.
4: This time.
13: Right.
11: Okay.
13: So we got Ben and Ross on the line.
11: How are you, boys?
20: Good. Good.
11: Okay.
20: Going on.
11: How are ya?
13: What's up?
11: Okay, so.
4: Okay, so Ben is Team Judge.
11: Yep. Ben, yep. You're my team.
13: Ross is
4: Team Lou.
20: Let's go, baby.
11: Okay, let's go.
20: Oh, winner.
4: So.
13: Yeah. Boys, thank you, Ross. We call it the winners.
11: Winner circle.
4: Lou, Judge, Ben, Ross. Okay. Today's category of things to name in 30 seconds is countries in Europe.
11: Okay.
13: Okay.
4: Gotta be countries.
11: Ben, how many do you reckon I can name?
20: I reckon you're naming 12.
13: Oh, that's
4: okay.
13: A lot.
4: You reckon Luke can do any more than that, Ross?
13: Ah, Ross.
21: I didn't hear how many you said.
13: You said 12. I reckon we let Jarch have a go.
11: Oh,
13: and then we could still win. Yeah, let's do that. Yeah. Let's sit back and relax,
21: 12
13: Ross.
21: 12 would have been my limit, I reckon.
4: Okay, so here we go. Jarch in 3, 2, 1, go.
11: Germany, France, Belgium, Switzerland, Sweden, Denmark, Finland, Poland, bloody Italy, Croatia, Sicily, Spain.
4: Can't do Sicily.
13: Sicily,
11: Spain. Right. Slovenia, Slovakia, Bulgaria.
4: Oh, wow.
11: Austria.
13: Portugal!
11: What have I got? Holy dooly, I'm wigging out here. What have I said? the Vatican City.
4: Hey, mate.
13: Well done,
4: you passed 12 with flying colours. You got about almost up to 20.
13: I didn't think he was going to get there, Ross, but he did.
21: He did really well. I counted 16.
11: Okay.
13: Yeah, well, thanks,
4: I'm glad
13: Ross,
4: you were counting, Ross.
13: Job.
11: Benny boy.
20: Nice. You've done well.
11: Thanks, brother. Thanks for believing in me.
13: He's not a bad kid.
11: God, the pressure gets to your brain and you just blank.
13: Isn't it crazy? Well. It's like you literally just go, oh, it could be something you know that well, but when the time is going, you're like, oh, what is it?
11: Yeah,
13: you forget your own name.
11: Yeah. G'day, Jack.
13: Hey, Lou England. Well Jeremy. Done, Ben. Apologies again, Ross.
5: What do you say?
11: Lovely to meet you, mate.
7: Lovely to meet you.
18: The Early Drive Home with Lou and Judge.
11: Now, Lou, there's a huge misconception about birds, the animal.
5: Yeah.
11: They can actually, a lot of them can actually fly. Right? Do you know that?
5: Yes.
11: Like birds, actually, a heap of them can fly.
5: Yeah.
11: Which not a lot of people know. Now.
5: The Kiwis can't.
11: Great knowledge.
5: Hey, but if you take a flight on Air New Zealand, you bloody can. And one more for good luck.
11: So, lost a bit of sting towards the end there. Now, Dalton, I want to test you because, you know, I love nature.
5: You do.
11: I love a bit of science, a bit of nature. I'm very in,

0: remember that time?
1: At a girl.
0: Well, we did. We just had walking sticks. At a girl. For a whole walk.
1: At a girl. Now,
2: that's like regular hiking behavior. Yeah,
1: it's just so, have sticks. So normal.
0: Yeah, that's how much we love nature. We love sticks.
1: All right, Dalton.
0: Yeah, hit me.
1: I think you're going to be pretty shocked by some of these. Now, I'm going to give you certain birds. I want you to guess, have a stab at how long you think they can fly without touching down.
0: Like for as long as they could go.
1: That's exactly what I said.
0: Yeah, but just checking it's not like, you know, got it, Jack.
1: Yeah, no.
0: Whatever.
1: Before touching down, not whatever. Touching down and starting again, because they can go for their whole lifetime doing that. That's how they operate.
0: Kiss.
1: Chicken.
0: Chickens can't fly.
1: Chicken.
0: Chickens can't fly.
1: Okay, they're 10 to 15 seconds.
0: Oh, so yeah, they're just like a quickie.
1: Correct. An eagle.
0: Oh, that's got to be 15 Ks.
1: No, like time-wise.
0: Oh, okay. I'm going to go 2 hours.
2: Oh.
1: 2 to 4 hours.
0: Yeah.
1: Wow.
0: Big wingspan.
1: Wouldn't that make them last longer?
0: Yeah, 2 to 4 hours, pretty long.
1: Kid.
0: Ha, messing with you. Crows. The black crow. I'm going to go 4 hours, the old crow.
1: You're close, Lou. It's 6 hours.
0: Yeah, I know my birds.
1: A duck.
0: Oh! Duck's not known for flying. I'm going to go 1 minute.
1: 1 minute? Ducks literally fly in a V.
0: Oh, yeah. Take that back.
1: Don't they, 100 like, minutes. Don't they migrate?
0: 100 yeah. minutes.
2: 100 minutes? That's an hour and a half.
1: You, 10 to 15 hours.
0: Wow, the duck.
1: After climbing, you know your birds.
0: God, good God, the duck.
1: Now, what about...
0: Duck could fly to Europe.
1: What about a bar-tailed godwit?
0: Ah, the godwick.
1: Godwit.
0: Godwit.
1: A godwick.
0: Ah, the godwit. I'm going to go 6 hours.
1: 11 days.
0: Oh, my good God.
1: A pigeon.
0: Oh, the pigeons love to fly.
2: The pigeons love to fly.
0: 12 hours.
2: Yeah.
1: 10 to 15 hours.
0: Yeah, I know my pigeons.
1: Swifts. A swift.
0: Well, it's not the Suzuki Swift, I hope.
1: Shocking stuff there.
0: 3 hours.
1: 10 months.
0: Oh, my God.
1: An albatross.
0: Big bird. Big
1: so it's bird. A bit of a seabird, the albatross.
0: Yeah, I'm going to go 16 hours.
1: The albatross, Louisa Dalton, can actually go for months or years without touching down. The albatross can go for years. And I'm assuming it would have something to do with ocean wind lifts and just be like, being held up, you know what I mean?
0: It's almost like it'd be like floating in the ocean, you know, like a starfish.
1: So that was a really good segment.
2: When does the albatross sleep?
0: It just flies and
1: it'd probably just find a nook, you know, like, with wind and then...
2: Oh my God.
1: Zonk, and then it'd wake... Go again.
0: That'd scare me. I wouldn't want to be an albatross.
1: Yeah. Well, they're built for it.
0: Wouldn't want to be one.
1: They've evolved to.
0: Would not want to be an albie. I'll tell you that much for free.
1: Okay.
0: Would not want to be an albatross.
1: Let's get her to sleep, huh?
0: Nah,
1: think
0: I'm good.
1: Sleep. Let's get her to have a
0: I'm good, mate.
1: Think we need your nap, don't you?
0: Cuckoo!
1: Yeah, let's get her napped.
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12: On Triple M, it is Lou and Charge actually this time. They're both here for the start of this talk break.
13: Can't we duck out again?
14: Nah, just a one-off thing, once a show.
13: Oi.
14: That was so funny.
13: Can I give you that tip? We had no idea because they were playing another show out there, so we couldn't even hear you. And also, to call us in. And also, the conversation we were having out in that arena.
14: So rogue.
13: Holy dooly. Now, if that was broadcast,
14: ooh,
13: that's the end of us.
14: Let's not go into details.
12: You're right.
14: Play some sexy music.
12: I would have loved to. Oh, some sexy music? Okay. Yeah. Here we go.
14: This is spicy.
13: All right.
14: And not the way you think.
13: Okay.
14: A new study has revealed that 63% of people sweat more when being put on the spot compared to eating spicy food.
13: I'm an anxious sweater. If I'm in a social situation and I can feel my armpit sweat, it's over for me.
14: You are a big pit sweater.
13: Yeah, it's over.
14: When we did our live shows for our podcast, We Mean Well, you'd have to wear jumpers.
13: I'd wear a jumper.
14: Which was hotter, but you couldn't have your pits out.
13: But then
14: you should have worn singlets.
13: Yeah, I would do that, Louisa. No, because then you get the actual sweat dripping and singlet. I would do that, Louisa, but I have distinct memories of you then making me do pit reveals for 2,000 people.
14: Forgot about that. It was a good game.
13: Yeah, nothing like getting your first show at the Opera House and then having to do a pit reveal.
14: Pit check! Yum.
13: Eyebrow stuff at the Opera House.
14: Yeah. I'm not going to read that, actually.
13: Oh, good on you, mate. Nah, mate, let LLP do it.
14: I think that I'm more of a sweater with spicy food, I think. Then I have one armpit that sweats more than the other.
13: Yeah, you do.
14: But I'm not like a massive sweaty person, even when working out.
13: Oh, I am.
14: Probably because I don't do that much.
13: That's why I'm loving the cool weather. Yeah, correct. Mm. But see, I've never had enough spice in my life to sweat from spicy food.
14: But you cannot handle your spice, can you, kid?
13: I'm about as basic white bread country boy food palate. Country boy food palette that you can get. Like your face.
14: Where's face? The dump button?
13: Okay.
14: Yeah, well, I'm okay with spice. Like, I kind of push myself to the limit with wasabi. I like the feeling of it burning your nose.
13: Yeah. Oh.
14: I do. I really do. So I sort of, you know, with my sushi, got a little bit too much wasabi.
13: All right.
14: So I'm actually part of this. I shouldn't really know what's going on, but the team are going to put us to the test, Jack.
13: Mm.
14: So to, you know, study to the test, we're going to play a game called Make Lou and Jarch Sweat.
13: Okay.
14: Which will essentially be a game of spicy Russian roulette. So I tried to have a peep in the bag they've got out there.
13: Yeah.
14: A lot of spicy food, but I couldn't really see exactly what it was. They pushed me away quickly.
13: Okay.
14: But I think it's some hot, hot spice.
13: Okay.
14: So get those pits ready, kid.
13: But the problem with this can be an afternoon ruiner.
14: I know, and I'm going to Pilates. That sounded so...
12: We heard Cody's reaction from in here.
13: Cody from in here. This is a soundproof room.
14: I haven't gone in 4 months.
13: Yeah, I know.
14: So it would... And then I probably wouldn't go for another 4. I go, push it back.
13: Oh, no.
14: You wouldn't be able to go to the gym for your 75-pound second workout.
13: Well, I got to go for a run.
14: Oh, poo pants.
13: Yeah.
14: Ooh.
13: Just like a snail's sludge.
14: Pop off.
13: Just all for a centennial.
12: At least people will be able to find you.
14: True.
13: Yeah, well, that's true.
12: Well, yeah, you won't get lost.
14: Okay, let's bring
13: Hansel and Shittle.
14: Okay, we probably said a bit much this break.
13: Right, it's
12: probably been a bit much.
14: Yeah.
12: Probably codes been a bit much this break, hasn't it?
14: Sorry.
12: Lou and Judge. Hey, mate, you know what? You two just sit out the next one again.
14: Yeah.
12: Lou and Judge on Triple M.
0: The early drive home with Lou and Judge.
12: It's Lou and Judge on Triple M. And just before we get into this segment, based on just what went down about 15 minutes ago, our lovely audio producer, Simo, has done this as what might be a more appropriate opener for the show.
6: It's the

0: That's pretty good. Might bring that out at some point.
1: That's unreal.
2: That's
0: yeah,
2: funny.
0: Good job, Simo.
2: Nice,
1: great
2: Simo.
1: Job, Simo.
0: And very, yeah, very accurate. No, Lou and Judge are here, and you're blindfolded.
2: Yeah, okay. This makes me feel like I'm going to bed because I sleep with an eye mask on. I could fall asleep.
1: I wish we were falling asleep instead of doing this.
2: No, so we've got, I can't see it, but spicy food in front of us.
1: Yeah.
2: Because what was that percentage? 63% sweat more over...
1: Social anxiety than food or something?
2: Yeah, something like that.
1: Whatever.
2: All right.
1: Well, it's food, it's spicy roulette, so there's things I'm assuming, guys, that aren't spicy and then aren't things that are.
0: Yep.
2: Yeah?
0: Yep. Okay. There's nods, so yes.
2: All right,
0: yes.
2: What's the first one?
1: Nods always shine through in an audio platform.
2: Okay, are we eating the same thing?
0: Yeah, you're eating the same thing at the same
2: spoons?
0: Time. Just pick with your, it's like a, pick with your hands.
2: Okay, this is.
0: Go. Eat. Right. Eat. All right.
2: Okay, that's a chip.
0: Okay.
2: That's not... Oh, it's
0: how
2: good.
0: You doing?
1: Mine's spicy.
2: Yeah, it's got a little bit of punch, but I can handle spice a bit more than Jarch, I reckon. Okay. You okay, Jarch?
1: I'm just waiting.
2: No, I think it's one of those... Oh, it's pretty spicy. It's a spicy chip. I don't mind it.
1: It's starting to punch.
2: Are those... oh, yeah, no, I can feel that in the back of my throat. Is that Takis?
1: What is that?
2: Those chips? No? Nah? Cool. Thanks, guys.
1: No, you guys are red hot.
2: Yeah, awesome. It's good.
1: Okay, that's actually okay.
0: Are they Takis?
2: Yeah, I don't mind that.
1: Oh, that's some. I can smell something, mate.
0: I think those are Lobos.
2: Is that burning in the back of your throat, Jack?
1: Yeah, but.
0: These are Lobos. Hot and spicy corn snack.
2: I don't mind them. I'd
1: what
2: go
1: was
2: another.
1: That?
0: Okay.
1: Is yeah, I just got something put in my mouth.
0: Okay.
2: You could have told us it was coming
0: so
2: for us.
0: So now you're having number two. This is.
2: That bad. Went. No.
0: Go on.
2: Can you tell me that you're by me?
1: Hold on.
0: We just got force feeding.
2: Oi, that's
0: producers
2: spicy.
0: Force feeding.
1: Oi, that's hot.
2: It's on my lips. Oh, it's on the outside of my lip.
0: Oh, yeah.
2: What's that? That's hotter than sriracha.
0: Well, it's a kind of sriracha. It's like a Vietnamese. It's called Chin Su chili sauce.
2: Guys, that's hot, isn't it, Charge?
1: Yep.
0: Are you sweating? That's the whole point of this.
2: You put it on the outside of my lips? Okay.
1: What's
0: and
1: this?
0: Now you're having something to help with the heat.
1: What is it?
2: What's that? Yeah.
1: Is that actually jalapeno or is this something that's going to spice me up?
2: Oh, that's burning the outside of my lips. What have you guys done?
3: That helps.
2: Oh.
1: Okay. What
0: why
1: else?
0: Why are we helping them, though? That's the question. Let's go
2: on
0: to
2: that one's hot, Jack.
0: Let's go to number three.
2: Is it getting hotter and hotter? It better not be.
0: No.
2: Is it?
0: No.
3: Okay, open your mouth.
0: Okay, so there's another kind of paste or sauce.
2: Oh, my God.
0: This is Chun Guang. It's like a yellowy chili paste. Chin Guang. Chun Guang.
1: That's hot.
2: No, I don't like that, Judge.
1: This is an afternoon order.
0: Okay, well, are we on to what number are we up to? Last one.
2: Is it hotter? Please don't tell me it's hotter. I can't do it. My mouth's on fire.
1: I hate the wooden cutlery.
0: Let's go to the last one now. What's this?
2: I can see that a little bit.
0: It's another kind of paste.
2: Oh, my mouth is on fire!
0: This is called Sambal Nak Nun. And it's got five chilies on the
2: Oh, my God, don't breathe in, Jack. Don't breathe in.
1: Oh, how do I leave?
2: Oh, my God, this is... Oh.
1: This is good right here.
0: Yeah. Oh, it actually really is. Oh, he's having more of that.
1: Oh, can I have some more anti-spice?
2: Oh, that's bad.
1: Am I sweating?
0: Are you sweating?
1: Is that the last one?
2: Oh, my lips are on fire. I need more milk.
0: I think you can take your blindfold off, Lou. How you feeling?
2: Honestly, not good. Are you? My mouth is dead set on fire. I really don't feel well.
1: Okay. Yeah, good.
0: Yeah. Great.
1: Oh, thank you for not making us eat this.
0: Yeah, no, we didn't even give them the chilies.
2: Oh, my God.
1: Hey, guys, okay. I'm not sweating, but I'm hot.
2: So my lips are on fire.
1: Social anxiety makes me sweat more.
0: Afternoon ruiner?
1: Yep.
0: Okay.
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0: It's Triple M's Lou and Jarch, as always brought to you by our dear friends at Zero.
1: Now, yeah. Louisa.
2: Yes?
1: Sing that song about Zero that you wanted to sing. You said it was a great song.
2: Thank you.
1: You said you've been practicing this song for Zero because obviously they like to make tax time way less stressful. Very seamless operations, user interface. Please sing about that.
2: Zero.

0: That's zero.com.au, zero with an X.
1: There he is. Hey, guys, great team effort.
2: I knew you were doing that.
1: How?
2: I knew it.
1: Yeah.
2: You're a cheeky devil, Archdale.
1: That is correct, Daldon.
2: Now, yesterday you and I went for a bit of a shop, didn't we?
1: Well, we did.
2: We were getting some presents for our lovely bedwetters, our podcast listeners.
1: Correct.
2: And we went into the pet shop. And we love going into this pet shop.
1: Well, when you go past a pet shop and they got puppers in there, it's hard not to be drawn in.
2: You can't not.
0: Mm.
2: And you went in the other day and you bumped into my friend Tor and you were both sending me photos that there were corgis in there. That's, we know how much I want a corgi called Tim.
0: Torgies.
1: Tor's corgis.
2: And we went in and they were roaming around in this little pen.
1: Mm.
2: Weren't they?
1: They were.
2: And they were so cute. They were little devils. One of the ladies walked in and he was grabbing her shoe, biting it, and then it got left in there and she was trying to get her shoe back and he was just hanging onto the shoelace.
1: God, they were cute dogs. They were very cute puppies.
2: Yeah. And there was this little one who was sort of the
1: tan and white.
2: Yeah, tan and white colour. And that's the colour that Toby was, and that's the one that I've always wanted for Tim. Now, tell everyone what you, because Wumpy, my partner, Lockie, he has said he doesn't want me to get.
1: He's laid down the law.
2: Yeah, he said, you can't get Tim until I move to Sydney, which is in a couple months, because he's like, he wants it to be mum and dad.
1: You know?
2: Oh, hi, mum, hi, dad. Woof, I'm Tim.
1: Yeah.
2: Mm. So tell everyone what you told me was a good idea.
1: Well, I was sort of going, well, Wumps is getting up here in a couple anyway. I'm like, what's a few weeks?
0: Yeah.
1: I'm like, you got the corgi here. They haven't had corgis in for a year. They never get them.
2: Yeah.
1: I said, you got them right here. They're 10 weeks old. I said, what, as if you bring a pup home, he's going to go, well, bugger this. I'm not bloody. I said, within an hour, he'd be on his lap and he'd be patting it and having fun.
0: Exactly. Yeah. That's what I would have thought.
2: I know. So I was really pressuring Lou.
1: I was going, mate,
0: get it.
1: Get the bloody dog.
2: Yeah. And I put my name down and everything, went home and I called Lockie. And he wasn't angry, but he never gets sort of like nothing phases him. He's so chilled.
1: He is.
2: And I go, there's Tim, and I'm thinking about getting him. You know, I was like, you're moving up in, you know, 6 to 8 weeks.
1: Yeah.
2: What's, and he goes, oh, I just, the one thing I asked, just wait for me to get Tim. That's the one thing I asked. You know, you just, you're always changing the plans. And I went, oh he was upset.
1: He laid down the law.
2: And then I started being a bit cheeky. I was going, wow. And I was going, Tim, Dad's not meant to know you're here. Dad's not meant to know you're here. And he started giggling, and I was like, oh, I'm sort of working Wumps around here. But he goes, no, please, I really want it to be something.
1: So
2: we pick him up together, we pick him out together. So I think I've got to wait 6 weeks, 6 to 8 weeks. Realistically, I do have a trip to Thailand. What would I do with Tim?
1: That's in
2: 6 weeks.
1: Yeah.
2: It's almost perfect timing to pick Tim up after Thailand.
0: Yeah,
1: you're right. Look, the holidays and you being away and blah, blah, blah, blah, blah doesn't really help.
2: Oh, but God, he was cute.
1: But God, it's hard to walk out of them when they're just like looking at you. And then when you're just holding them and they just look at you and they give you a little lick and you're like, holy dooly.
2: And he was quite, not like bitey, but just, you know, like playful.
1: Yeah, very playful.
2: And the other two were little devils.
1: They were.
2: And he was just, he was quite timid and cute.
1: He was timid. He was timid Tim.
2: Yeah. Oh, let's go back and get him.
1: Bugger it. Let's get him.
2: Yeah, let's go.
1: Sorry, Wumps.
2: Sorry.
0: I'm coming.
1: What?
2: I'm coming.
3: This is the early drive home with Lou and Jarge.
0: Lou and Jarge for your Thrust Thursday. A double pass to see Passenger. Don't drive at night and don't ever stop. Passenger is in cinemas May 21.
1: Simon.
4: Hello, beautiful people.
1: How are you, mate?
2: Hey.
1: How are you, mate?
4: I'm fantastic. How are you guys?
1: Mate, keeping out of trouble. Now,
2: Simon, you've got a beautiful energy about you. I'm going to let you win.
0: Oh, that's how she lures you into that.
4: What a sweetheart.
1: Yeah, what a sweetheart.
2: Always thinking of the people, Sim.
1: Mate, I am going to read the questions first to answer. Gets the point. There's no need to buzz. Mate, are you ready?
4: Let's go.
1: Lou England, you ready?
2: Yes.
1: Now!
0: Oh, my God.
1: Which NRL coach has announced he will depart the club in 2027?
2: Ivan Cleary.
1: Correct. Which 2008 Australian TV drama chronicled the infamous Melbourne gangland wars?
2: Oh, my God.
4: Underbelly.
1: Correct, Simo. In which country would you find the ancient city of Petra?
2: Egypt.
4: Greece.
1: No.
2: Croatia. Mexico. Thailand.
1: It's Jordan. What do you call the study of oceans?
2: Marinologist.
1: So, what'd you say, Simon?
2: Marinologist.
1: Simon.
0: Oceanology.
1: Marinologist. Oscar Piastri is being tipped to join which racing team?
2: Red Bull.
1: Correct.
4: Ferrari.
1: Which family were the last imperial family of Russia?
2: Volkanovsky.
4: God knows.
1: Also, Black Widow's last name. The Romanovs. Yeah, Simo got it. Which what brother sister duo are famous for their tune "Big Jet Plane"?
2: Angus and Julia Stone.
1: Correct, Lou. The flag of the European Union has how many stars on it?
2: Five.
4: Six.
1: No.
2: Four.
4: Three.
1: No.
2: Seven.
4: 21.
1: And backwards.
2: 12.
4: One.
1: 12. What Italian pasta dish is made with cured pork, hard cheese, and eggs?
2: Ragu.
4: Carbonara.
1: Correct, Simo. Italy.
2: Did you say pork?
1: Italy. You're the One I Want is a musical
2: Greece.
1: Number.
2: Giving it to Simo.
1: Giving it to Simo.
4: Oh, yeah.
1: What are we talking?
4: That was so quick.
2: Mate, no, I am, Simon.
1: It's because there's a delay. 5-3, Simo.
2: This is rigged.
1: Mate, you're the one
4: in the world.
1: Holy dooly.
2: You're the one that I want.
1: Hey, well done, mate.
4: Thanks, mate.
2: Well done, Simo.
4: Thanks, darling.
0: Darling. Let's check the DMs next.
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5: 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Ready for Lou and Judge.
3: It's Lou and Judge for your early drive home.
0: It's Triple M's Lou and Judge. And Thrust Thursday must come to a close.
1: All shit things must come to an end.
2: Best day of the year.
1: The year?
2: 56 times a year. Whatever. DMs. Aussie Pop is dead. Oh, sorry, the Aussie Pop-In is dead. We were speaking about that.
0: Aussie Pop. You're like Kylie Minogue.
1: Breaking
2: news.
0: Guy Sebastian.
1: No.
2: The Aussie Pop-In died because everyone realised their friends could track their location and still choose to not invite them over. So true. It's like another app your mate's checking where you are. They're like, huh, you're at Club Rose Bay.
1: Yeah.
2: Said you were home.
1: I negate that.
2: I know you do, Jack.
1: I don't do that.
2: I got a lot of friends on mine. My lot of friends got me.
1: Yeah, just annoying.
2: I don't really care. I've got nothing to hide. You do. You say, oh, I'm here, when you're not.
1: Yeah, I lie to my friends.
2: Exactly. You're a loser. If my mate can't wander into my house and ask, what's in the fridge? Are we even mates? Too true. I love going into your pantry, Jack.
1: We know. I think that's like, you know when you grow up and you watch those American movies and they're always coming over to each other's houses?
2: Yeah.
1: I always dreamed of that. We were kind of isolated, so I guess maybe that's why.
2: A bit hard.
1: But, yeah, it's harder to pop over to someone's, like, just walk next door.
0: Yeah.
2: I remember last time I was at yours, I literally opened your pantry and I was like, can I eat this?
1: Yeah.
2: You're like, yeah, go for it.
1: I don't care.
2: You got good snacks.
1: Yeah.
2: Might pop over more.
1: I do.
2: Sorry, piece of paper. It's twisting. The best hangs in history started with someone randomly appearing at your place. Too true. It's like the nights that aren't planned, always the best, aren't
1: always
2: they?
1: Always so fun.
2: I love a not planned an evening.
1: I'm stinging for that right now.
2: Yeah, it won't be. Well, it will be long, mate.
1: It will be long.
2: Way down the drain, buddy.
0: Where are you up to in your 75 hard?
1: Mate.
2: You'd be over halfway, wouldn't you?
1: No, Lou.
2: Oh, God.
1: I'm a month in, mate.
2: You're boring. Come back to me.
1: I know.
2: Anyway, things to ponder.
1: Yeah. I feel great. Not even that good.
2: Yeah.
1: I feel fine. Yeah. It's normal.
2: Yeah.
1: Just without the fun.
2: Yeah.
1: Anyway,
2: okay.
1: See you tomorrow, Fred.
2: See you tomorrow.
1: See you guys. I'll catch you.
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8: Good morning, Coasties. On the M1 this morning, getting a good running box directions between Newcastle and the Central Coast into West Gosford, seeing some pretty patchy congestion building right now on the Central Coast Highway eastbound past Bristlewater Drive, approaching Showground Road. The Pacific Highway, no problems northbound out of Lisborough into a river approaching the M1. And travel time from the Hawkesbury River Bridge into Wooronga will take you 14 minutes. 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That's the latest traffic on the Central Coast, 107.7 Triple M.
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1: Good morning, Coasties. On the M1 this morning, that's travelling well in both directions between Sydney and the Central Coast. No problems. Travelling through Morisset and Kooringbong, just watch out with continuing roadworks on the M1. That's got 80 kilometre speed restrictions and shoulder closures in place either side of the motorway. Your travel time from the Hawkesbury River Bridge southbound into Wirunga this morning will take you 14 minutes. Hospital can be scary and lonely for sick kids. This May, you can give happiness to a seriously ill child in hospital. Donate at starlightdonald.au because happiness matters. That's the latest traffic on the Central Coast 107.7.
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1: Morning, Coasties. No major incidents to report this morning. Travelling on the M1 southbound looking good towards Sydney. Travel time from the Hawkesbury River Bridge into Maroonga will take you 14 minutes. We do have some thick fog enveloping the M1 in Mount White, Calgar and over the Moonee Moonee Creek Bridge this morning. Also travelling through Lizard Road, just take extra care with fog around there. Pacific Highway into Maroonga. 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Search FIR Style. That's the latest traffic on the Central Coast, 107.7 Triple M.
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4: Good morning, I'm Michaela Savage. The opposition leader's delivered his first budget reply speech overnight, detailing a number of proposals, including a plan to index income tax brackets to inflation.
5: Not just getting rid of Labor's toxic taxes, but I think the very worst tax of all, which is the one that goes up every single year because of inflation. That is a big impost on Australians.
4: That's Angus Taylor on the ABC there. Five Aussies and a Kiwi passenger from the Hunter virus hit cruise ship will touch down in Western Australia today. They've left the Netherlands. All six have tested negative to the virus, but they will still quarantine for at least 3 weeks in Perth. Briefly, a person has tragically died and several others are hurt after a bus rolled on the Bruce Highway in North Queensland. And Aussie soccer star Sam Kerr has announced she's leaving Chelsea Football Club. She'll play her last game for the London-based side this weekend. Kerr's been with them for 6.5 years.
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4: New South Wales has won a second straight women's State of Origin series after surviving a nail-biting finish at Suncorp Stadium. The Blues executing a series of try savers to beat Queensland 14-10. Coach John Strange says he's over the moon.
7: Queensland kept coming. We knew they were going to, and these girls, led by our captain Izzy, just didn't give up. And obviously that was telling in the end.
4: Magic round action continues tonight when the Bulldogs and the Sharks go head to head. Then it's the Rabbitohs and the Dolphins.
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9: Showers expected on the coast today, a top of 21. Slightly less rain on the cards for tomorrow and Sunday, but more wet weather is forecast for next week at this stage. 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
2: So the Harlem Globetrotters are like this all-star American basketball team that toured the world and do, they just do like wild tricks on the basketball court. Very entertaining. I saw them when I was a little kid.
3: Just always evolving. New players come along, of course.
2: Yeah.
3: The tricks they do.
2: They've been going for 100 years and they'll be back in Sydney next month. They're actually touring their 100-year anniversary. I bought tickets to that.
3: Are they expensive or
2: No, like $45.
3: Oh,
2: I mean, we're in the bleachers, but
3: it doesn't matter.
2: You don't need to be up the front.
3: Just take your binoculars.
2: Yeah, I mean, they had like gold class seats, and I'm like, no. Nosebleed section for us, thanks.
3: I would want the gold class.
2: Of course you would.
3: Yeah, nothing less.
2: The reason that I'm talking about basketball is because young Henry's in a basketball team, and our team manager, Mummager, who's one of the other mums, is away at the moment. She asked me to fill in managing the team while she's away on a lovely holiday with her husband. And I reluctantly said yes.
3: Foolishly, some
2: would
3: say. I
2: had made it very clear that I didn't want any involvement. I said, I just want to rock up to GYG Stadium on a Wednesday, sit down, watch the game,
3: go
2: home. I don't want to be involved. Anyway.
3: Too late.
2: Here we are involved. But the issue was it was an early game yesterday. And so just with like school pickup and traffic and getting there for the early game, some of the kids on the team don't make it on time, including us. So, of course, who do we sub in? Good old Glenn. So, Glenn-o.
3: Oh, did you? So your husband subbed in as the manager?
2: As the sub
3: manager.
2: As the fill-in. And so Glenn goes straight from the work side.
3: Does he know anything about basketball?
2: Yeah, well, he played back in the day.
3: Oh, I think.
2: And he's a coach of rugby, so he knows how to coach kids.
3: Second nature.
2: So I got there really late with Henry just because of the traffic and stuff. And Henry runs onto the court and it's like, "Hi, Dad!" And then Glenn's just in his element, loving life. And
3: does he have a whistle?
2: He's got all the kids. No, the refs have the whistle. They don't give any of the managers whistles. Are you joking?
3: Okay, I'm just asking.
2: The ref has the whistle, but yeah, it was great. And Glenn was just frothing. And so when I got there, I was like, "Do you need me to take him?" He's like, "No, I've got this."
3: You got a reprieve.
2: He's got to sit back, just be the water lady. Here's a bottle of water. Have a break to all the kids that are subbing on and off. It was a great game, and I didn't have to do anything.
3: Good work. Have you got the 3, 2, and 1 points? I could imagine
2: points?
3: 2, and 1s for the best and fairest for the end of the year.
2: Oh
3: yeah, of course.
2: I don't know if we. I was unaware that we were doing that. I thought it was just for fun.
3: Oh no. Your kids have always got to win.
2: Yeah, we did that with soccer a couple of years ago, but I don't think they do points. I don't know. I'll probably have to find out about that. I'm only subbing in though,
3: Parents, we'd give them a little scorecard with a pen or whatever and say, "Listen, 3, 2, and 1, and we put them in the envelopes and add it up at the end of the year.
2: Oh, I don't even know who the other kids are. So.
3: Yeah. I would always rub out
2: the other kids.
3: I didn't.
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1: Morning Coasties, travelling on the M1 down towards Sydney. That's all clear. Travel time from the Hawkesbury River Bridge and into Moronga will take you 14 minutes. The only thing causing trouble is the thick fog. Travelling on the M1 over the Moonee Moonee Creek Bridge into Kaga and through Mount White. Pacific Highway also through Lizaro and Aremba. And travelling up from Horsfield Bay, Woiwoi Road, very thick with fog into Carrying approaching the Central Coast Highway. 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That's the latest traffic on the Central Coast, 107.7 Triple M.
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2: I've got a little bit, Mazzy.
3: A little bit.
2: Of a game show for you this morning.
3: Oh, yeah, come on, okay. Game show.
2: It's...
3: Am I the contestant?
2: You are the contestant, Maz Compton. Come on down!
3: Yeah. Oh, hi.
2: Hello, Maz, what do you do?
3: Hi, I am a radio announcer.
2: Oh, with who?
3: Yes, with, one of the world's greatest radio DJs.
2: Right, yeah, what would his name be?
3: His name's Paddy Gerard.
2: Well done, yes. He'd be a nice bloke, wouldn't he?
3: Yes, ego the size of a spaceship.
2: well done, because you've won our cash jackpot for saying lovely things. Well done.
3: Oh,
2: no,
3: wonderful.
2: No, that's not it.
3: No.
2: What I want you to do with this game show is try and decipher from a little few hints I'm going to give you.
3: Yeah.
2: What I did last night. After doing...
3: I instantly cringe. Yeah. So sorry, that was
2: right,
3: okay, my...
2: Right.
3: Sorry.
2: You don't want to play this game? You don't want to play this game?
3: My
2: you can,
3: first
2: you...
3: reaction was like, oh God, what has he done?
2: Oh, okay,
3: no.
2: A little bit of bomby, did you?
3: No,
2: no?
3: It was, it's
2: right.
3: okay. I just...
2: Okay.
3: Yes.
2: All right.
3: Okay. All right. I'm just going to go off the hints that you give me.
2: Okay.
3: I'm not going to let my imagination run wild here.
2: Okay.
3: Okay.
2: Kirsten and I did it together.
3: Yes.
2: Okay.
3: Sure.
2: Okay.
3: Oh, do you want me to take a guess?
2: You can take a guess.
3: Did you go for a walk together? That's something that people do in the evenings together.
2: No, we didn't. Kirsten and I did it together, and after we did it, we felt dirty. Mazzy?
3: Like, I could imagine if Kirsten felt dirty, but did you feel dirty as well?
2: I did too.
3: Okay.
2: Yes. Oh. I did feel a bit dirty.
3: Okay.
2: Okay. Another guess.
3: Is it to do... Well, because another thing that you do in the evenings is you... have dinner.
2: Yeah.
3: Is it food related?
2: Oh, yes. I wish you hadn't said that, but...
3: Oh,
2: sorry. Yes, it is. It is.
3: It is.
2: Because I was going to say, after we did it, we just said we'd never do it again.
3: Never do it again. Oh.
2: Yes.
3: Okay. Did you get...
2: Don't say what you're thinking.
3: ...extremely intoxicated?
2: Because
3: some people...
2: No, we didn't.
3: Do that,
2: no,
3: they feel a bit gross, and then they say they're never doing that again.
2: Shall we open the lines to see what did I do? No!
3: I don't think we should, especially if Aaron from Berkeley Vale is going to call.
2: Well, you wouldn't believe it.
3: Can you fill me in?
2: Okay, because Kirsten's feeling unwell. I'm feeling unwell,
3: you're
2: too.
3: You're both unwell.
2: Sore throat. You're getting the sore throat as well.
3: Nothing to do with... unrelated, please.
2: Absolutely.
3: Don't say it like that. Mine is separate.
2: And the three of us have not been... Oh, yes, we were. We were there together on Friday night.
3: We were not together. We had a conversation on Friday night at Stars and Central Coast. My Lord.
2: Now, so anyway, so look,
3: you're both a bit under the weather.
2: You're not under the weather with alcohol, but just feeling a bit crook.
3: Yeah, you got the flu.
2: And I said, let's get takeaway.
3: Oh, takeaway food.
2: Yeah, and I'm not talking Chinese or Thai or anything like that.
3: All the cuisines.
2: We went to the...
3: All the international
2: corners of the world.
3: No, where did
2: so
3: you,
2: we
3: what
2: thought
3: did
2: we'd
3: do?
2: Go fast food.
3: We went fast food.
2: And then you get far, and you think, seemed like a good idea at the time.
3: It always does. It smells delicious when you get there.
2: Oh, yeah.
3: And then you eat it super fast because you're really hungry, probably in the car on the way back out of the driveway.
2: And then you get home, you finish eating it, and you go, I'm not doing that again.
3: No.
2: And I think the last time we did it, because I don't want to name names, the last time we did it was about a year ago, I think. And we
3: thought, is still the fast food.
2: Oh, yes.
3: Just checking.
2: Yes, the fast food.
3: Just
2: and we
3: checking.
2: Went. And isn't it funny? You have regrets. You go, why did I do that?
3: Why did I do that?
2: Why is it so?
3: I don't know.
2: I have no idea.
3: You are not alone. You and Kirsten are not alone in that. That's, I think, a very common thing.
2: Yeah, and we just went, why?
3: Especially when you only do it once a year.
2: Yes, exactly right.
3: It can leave you feeling really gross.
2: Look, the good thing was there was some left over, and I'm going to have it for lunch today.
3: Yeah, it for lunch.
2: Yeah, and then once I have it, I'll go,
3: why did I do that again?
0: Paddy and Maz. 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
1: Coasty, some pretty thick fog to contend with this morning. Much the length down the M1 from the Central Coast into Sydney. Take caution. Plenty of fog lingering too up and down Woi Woi Road between Woi Woi Bay and Carryong. Looking a little bunched up for the Central Coast Highway through West Gosford at Mans Road already and patches too through Erina towards Avoca Drive. And the Pacific Highway passing Wyong Station is fairly clear this morning. Cherry's May drive-away sale ends Monday. 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Cherry for the road ahead. That's the latest traffic on the Central Coast, 107.7 Triple M.
2: Right now, it's Paddy and Mass. 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
13: Hey, it's Dan Fleck here with your local headlines. The Central Coast arm of Business New South Wales is reaffirming the need for our part of the world to get some of the $2 billion put aside in the federal budget for infrastructure to support new housing. They say there's shovel-ready projects here which could unlock as many as 5,000 jobs and thousands of new homes. The latest report from the state's Auditor-General shows the COVID backlog of elective surgeries in New South Wales has been mostly cleared. There were fewer than 4,000 outstanding procedures statewide in December. And the first stage of the Evoca Drive shared pathway project's begun. More than $8 million forecast for a scenic shared pedestrian route spanning the scenic highway to Heaslet Park. The opening stage will run from the scenic highway to Hillside Road. Expect some work sites to pop up in the interim. To sport, and Andrew Redmayne's cleaned up at the Central Coast Mariners end of season awards. The veteran goalkeeper named Players Player, Coaches Player, a Player of the Year as voted by the official supporters club, as well as taking home the Mariners medal. While Mariners women's star Isabel Gomez bag two separate Player of the Year.
12: Triple M National News.
14: Morning, I'm Michaela Savage. In his first budget reply speech overnight, Angus Taylor has outlined plans to index income tax brackets to inflation, also promising to deliver one of the biggest cuts to immigration in Australian history. And he's revealed plans to stop permanent residents and other people who aren't Australian citizens from accessing welfare programs. A passenger has tragically been killed and a number of others are injured following a bus rollover. It happened on the Bruce Highway in North Queensland yesterday afternoon. Six passengers from that Hunter virus-infected cruise ship are landing in Perth today five Aussies and one Kiwi are currently on a flight from the Netherlands. They've all tested negative to the virus and aren't showing any symptoms. They'll quarantine in Perth for at least 3 weeks anyway. And Australia's Delta Goodrum is set to perform her hit Eclipse at Eurovision in Vienna this morning.
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14: The Blues have held on to lift the Women's State of Origin Shield for the second year in a row. Tegan Berry denying Queensland a try in the final seconds of the game, with New South Wales going on to claim a 14-10 victory. Blues star Millie Elliott has told us it's such a relief.
16: It's been a big lead up into this series, and it's just so good to come away with a win. And it was a hard-fought win right towards the end. There was a set defended on our line, and the girls really turned up tonight.
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13: Showers expected on the coast today, a top of 21. Slightly less rain on the cards for tomorrow and Sunday, but more wet weather is forecast for next week at this stage. 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
23: This is Triple M Breakfast with Paddy and Maz.
24: Yeah, morning Central Coast. It is Friday. Mazzy, good morning. How are you?
25: Great. I'm so great. Yeah. Do you know why I'm great?
24: Because Joel's not here.
25: Producer Joel is not here. Number one reason. Second reason why I'm great. Our Blues.
24: Yes, our Blues. I can say that. Our Blues.
25: Our Blues got the win home last night.
24: It was so good in the Women's State of Origin. And it was so good to see because we had Jamie Pressard, also Jocelyn Kelleher, and Isabel Kelly.
25: All from the Central Coast. All representing the Central Coast. Yeah. And they did a stunning job. Well done.
24: And also their coach is from the Central Coast, as mentioned by Maroon in the broadcast last night.
26: Congratulations to John Strange and his team. He does a good job, John. Good fella, Central Coast man. And good to see him doing well. And New South Wales have won the Women's State of Origin series in two games. 14 points to 10.
24: That's the only time I say go the Blues and that's it.
25: And that's fine, I'll take it. Okay. So we can say it all day.
24: Yeah.
25: Well done.
24: The girls got one more game. That's up at the Titans Stadium.
25: Fun.
24: But that's...
25: just let Queensland win just for fun.
24: Yeah, just let them win. That's a gimme. So then we get into the men's State of Origin. Of course, we get into the rugby league tonight. Justin Avendano, our sporting legend, will come in and talk sport, all other things behind the scenes. So many things happening.
25: There's a lot happening.
24: Yeah, so JR will cover that in about an hour's time. Now, we've got Rewind not too far away. So we've got our 6 a.m. game. Normally, producer Joel comes in, you know, with his gold sparkly jacket and all that sort of stuff.
25: Yeah, he's not here
24: But
25: today.
24: He's not here. He worked 4 days from home.
25: I know.
24: And then he just said, I'm going off
25: I'm
24: to Cairns.
25: I'm just going to have a weekend in Cairns.
24: Oh, jeez.
25: My family.
24: you guys can do it yourself.
25: What are we going to do?
24: Could we do, 6 a.m. game?
25: Yeah.
24: We've got a $50 BBF Cafe Woi Woi gift card up for grabs.
25: Sure.
24: Why don't we just do true or false?
25: Okay, so we just get a caller?
24: Caller, yeah, yeah.
25: Okay.
24: You've written a few questions. I've written a few questions.
25: Sure.
24: Easy,
25: yeah, easy. It'll be easy and fun. So,
24: so
25: we need a caller for the 6 a.m. game.
24: Yeah.
25: So 1-3-3-5-3.
24: It might be like true or false, the New South Wales Blues won last night's Women's State of Origin.
25: Oh, it won't be that easy.
24: Oh, okay. 1-3-3-5-3.
25: It'll be a little more complicated than that.
24: Which Queensland lost the Women's State of Origin last time? What about that? 1-3-5-3. One caller only. Triple M.

0: Coast Zone, 107.7 Triple M. Breakfast with Paddy and Maz. It is 10 past 6. Now, today, showers and 21. Currently at Mardi, got 15 degrees. And we are going to speak to Cram later on this morning.
1: Cram from Spider Bait. Because it's 30 years.
0: Since they bailed out. 30 years.
1: 30 years Lucky they've Rain. Been in the game.
0: Five when that and album come out.
1: They are coming to the Central Coast.
0: Yeah.
1: I'm so excited. They rock. They've rocked for so many years.
0: Yeah.
1: They are the best.
0: You know what was really good this week? When we spoke to Al Jardine from the Beach Boys.
1: Wasn't he amazing?
0: Yeah, really good. Yeah,
1: and
0: really
1: he's on
0: good.
1: Tour. Like, he was one of the founding members of the Beach Boys, and he is still doing his thing.
0: Still pumping it out.
2: It's 6 a.m.
3: Time for a game.
4: Okay. It's time for one of our favourite games on the show called...
2: Paddy and Maz's 6am game.
0: Okay, it's our true or false game now that producer Joel is in here. And we're just doing true or false. We said, what can we do? We just, what, something simple.
1: Oh, we just said, let's keep it easy because it's a Friday. No one wants to just tax the brain on a Friday,
0: now,
1: do they?
0: We've got Kylie from the Ming. G'day, Kylie.
1: Hey, Kylie.
5: Hey, guys. How are you?
1: Great.
0: Really good.
1: Going
0: really
1: great.
0: Good.
1: Our producer's not here, so everything just feels a bit better, to be honest.
0: Now, Kylie, a 6 a.m. game, your chance to get that $50 BBF Cafe Boy Boy gift card. There's 30 seconds you got to do. We're just going to fire questions at you. And it's true or false, okay?
5: Yep.
0: Okay, here we go. You start us off, Mazzy. Your time starts. Hang on now.
1: Kylie, true or false, Meghan Markle's real name is Rachel.
5: True.
0: Is that true?
1: It is true.
0: Okay, Lachie Neal plays for the Gold Coast Suns. True or false?
5: False.
0: Correct.
1: True or false? There is a McDonald's in Antarctica.
5: False.
1: Correct.
0: Oh, I thought there was. Paddy is much nicer than Maz.
5: Oh, that would have to be.
0: Don't you question me.
1: Did you only write one question? Did you not prepare more than one question?
0: No, I had another question prepared. Kylie, congratulations. You're off to Woi Woi with $50 to spend at the BBS.
1: That last question is questionable. Good on you, Kylie. Thanks for calling.
0: Those questions were fact-checked, thanks very much.
1: I'm starting to miss producer Joel all of a sudden.
0: Well done, Kyle. We got Rewind coming up pretty soon here at Triple M.
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9: Some foggy conditions to contend with up and down Woi Woi Road between Woi Woi Bay and Karyong, and much the same for your stretch all the way down the M1 towards Sydney. Pretty thick over the Moonamina Creek Bridge. Delay free up and down the Tuggerah Strait right now, and just a pretty clear run around Wombrel for the entrance road passing Ocean View Drive. 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That's the latest traffic on the Central Coast. 107.7 Triple M.
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0: 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Showers in 21 today. Point Claire 15. Later on this morning, we've got What's Cracking on the Coast. If you've got something, maybe with your school, your sporting club, you want us to announce, simple thing to do.
1: Just get in contact with us. 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
0: Exactly. And after 8 o'clock this morning, we'll read out. We've also got to speak to George.
1: George has got a very, very busy weekend ahead. I'm going to see George tomorrow. I'm very excited.
0: For 2 days, it is?
1: It is.
0: The Italian Festival. In the meantime, we've got the news coming up. Before then...
1: Here's Rewind.
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3: Morning Central Coast, it's producer Joel, and today with Rewind, it's something different. Edited bits on the floor that haven't yet made Rewind, until now. We kick off with Ken, talking about his granddad.
4: Yeah, that's what I want to know. What's the secret?
1: What is he doing wrong?
4: Is it oil of ewe lamb?
1: Is
4: it?
1: That is wild.
5: Absolutely, living off the land and living a healthy life of smoking cigarettes and plenty of coffee and beer.
4: See, that is the go. I'm changing my ways. I'm going to the gym today.
1: Oh, my God. That is funny. And does a deer have antlers as well, or do they have horns? Are we, did we get to the bottom of that?
4: Oh dear. Quickly. Do deer have horns?
1: Do deer
4: have horns? Hang on.
1: Well, Paddy's chopping with his two fingers.
4: Deer do not have horns, they have antlers. And we said give us three with horns and two with antlers.
1: You would have won. Jeremy, I'm so sorry, mate.
0: Question. Paddy Gerard, Time Magazine. Who got you over that $13,000 mark?
1: How did you get a job at Time Magazine?
0: Because I was always late.
1: Okay. So not on Time Magazine, is that who you work for?
0: Yeah, that's a subsidiary of Time Magazine.
1: We'll be working for Running Out of Time Magazine if we don't wrap this up.
0: Yes. Oh, yeah, and then I said, have you got a bug for it? And you said you don't use
1: it. It's not a bug.
0: I think it is a bug. Do we have any bakers? 133353. I'm sure it is a bug that they use.
1: I think it's called the mother.
0: No, it's not called the mother.
1: The sourdough starter. Oh,
0: when I was a baker, I used to call it the mother. And
1: that's why you got fired from your job.
0: And I did say, what do you think it'd be like living beside one another in a compound? Mazzy fell off a chair. Joel spewed in the bucket. And I thought, okay, you don't have to say anything.
1: No.
0: You don't have to say anything.
1: That was just our guttural reactions to the thought of being in a compound with you in particular.
0: Look, sometimes...
1: were you clearing your throat or were you saying a word?
0: No, that was my dinosaur impression.
1: Guttural.
0: Because I watched Jurassic Park the other night.
1: Why?
0: Oh, just because it came up.
1: Hi.
0: It's chilly.
1: Yeah, it's chilly. Got a big old floppy jumper on today.
0: Yeah.
1: Now listen.
0: I got a big old floppy. Can we change that size? Pair of shoes.
1: Extra small.
6: Yes. My sister is on the Central Coast. She's in Terrigal.
0: Yeah.
6: She's currently at the gymnasium at the yard.
0: Yeah.
6: Doing 1,000 burpees and chin-ups and renegade rows. And she sent me, I think she went there last night and she came out and rang me going, PJ, this is so hectic. But also to report from Mel, she was like, there was heaps of hotties there.
1: Great.
6: So,
0: I was there. Yes.
1: Paddy trains on a Wednesday night at the yard in Terrell, even though he lives nowhere near it. Yeah, that makes sense.
7: How do you do it 21 times in a month? That's one big question.
1: Not a question for us, mate. That's probably a question for someone in your household.
0: That's a lot, isn't it? It really is a lot, seriously. From one man to another.
1: Well, I don't even have one.
0: Yeah, so that is the magic number. So, look, you...
1: Please don't call us and tell us how you're getting on with that, Aaron. It's okay. No, okay?
7: I'd have to go dust out the old VHSs because you can't get anything online.
1: Ask you. I was just double checking.
0: Oh, I just sorry about being down. Hey,
1: calm your bit far, hey, dude.
0: I had to fill up with fuel yesterday. Just give me some time.
1: Filled up with angriness.
0: Yeah, I love angriness. Were you really?
1: Yeah, I was devastated. Dream, it was at the MTV Awards. Yeah. It was early 2000.
0: And what did you wear that was short?
1: I was going for a Nicole Scherzinger look. I had this purple dress. I had my hair in this big high ponytail. It was a whole thing.
0: Yeah.
1: And they said that I look like mutton dressed up as lamb. And I was so... I cried for days. I was devastated.
0: Sorry for writing that.
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9: In Arimba, a truck's broken down on the M1. It's southbound, blocking off the left-hand lane at Arimba Creek Road. Just slow your approach. And we do have some fog also to look out for along the M1, mostly down through Summersby towards Warunga. It's settled in quite thick over the Moonamini Creek Bridge, and fog too up and down Woi Woi Road around Carryong. Looking fairly clear out of Terrigal now for Terrigal Drive, travelling west to Erina. With Hyundai Prius, enjoy early deals on a range of new and demonstrator models, like the i30 sedan hybrid from $34,990 drive away at your participating Hyundai dealer. That's the latest traffic on the Central Coast, 107.7 Triple M.
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12: Hey, it's Dan Flegg here with your local headlines. The latest health report card for the Central Coast is tough reading. It's found that the coast was above the state average for four of the five most prevalent chronic diseases in New South Wales. The primary health network data also shows smoking, drinking and obesity rates were higher than state averages. State ministers have slammed the federal government over its budget response to tackling illicit tobacco after just $14 million was put towards national enforcement over 4 years. The New South Wales government's committed $46 million over the same period. And St. Cecilia's at Wyong's getting security upgrades as part of a $5 million state government initiative to make places of worship safer. To sport, and the Women's Blues are aiming for an Origin Series clean sweep following a 14-10 win in Game 2 at Suncorp overnight. Blues skipper and Gosford junior Isabel Kelly says they had to dig deep with the Maroons denied two tries in the dying moments of the match.
13: Just got in the circle and just spoke about that this is what we've trained for and this is the scenarios that we've been in at training when things are really tough in that 6-week block that we can, you know, come back from.
14: Triple M National News.
15: Good morning, I'm Michaela Savage. Angus Taylor has outlined his vision for a freer and fairer Australia for all in his first budget reply speech. The opposition leader has promised to index income tax brackets to inflation and reverse negative gearing and capital gains tax discount changes if elected. Five Aussies and a Kiwi are going to land in Perth after disembarking the Hunter virus hit cruise ship. They'll quarantine there for 3 weeks after touching down today. They're currently on their way from the Netherlands. Sam Kerr is leaving Chelsea.
16: I definitely don't want this to be a sad conversation. It's been an absolute honour to represent you guys for the last 6.5 years, and I've had the best memories.
15: The Aussie superstar has one more game left for the side this weekend. The striker leaves as the club's all-time leading goal scorer in the Women's Super League. And Delta Goodrum has performed her hit Eclipse at the second Eurovision semi-final in Vienna this morning. Voting for the acts that'll get through to the next stage will go ahead later this morning.
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1: A couple of try-saving tackles have helped New South Wales win the Women's State of Origin series for the second year in a row. The Blues beating Queensland 14-10. And Latrell Mitchell returns for the Bunnies for their Magic Round clash against the Dolphins tonight. The Rabbitoh was expected to miss between 1 and 2 weeks with a lower back injury. Finns co-captain Tom Gilbert has told us they'll have their eye on him.
2: Really, really mindful of the type of player and type of energy he brings into a team, but really confident in the players we've got on that edge to do a really good job on him. And sometimes you can't stop them from their impact, those players, but you just want to limit how much impact they can have.
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5: 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Slightly less rain on the cards for tomorrow and Sunday, but more wet weather is forecast for next week at this stage. 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
6: Maz Compton.
7: Hi.
6: Yesterday.
7: Yesterday.
6: Where were you?
7: Where was I?
6: Yeah, after work. After we finished here. Did you go to the kitchen? Did you go to the cupboard?
7: I went and I had a chat to Serena. I chatted to Abby. I did a bit of social yesterday.
6: I did, yeah, because I go to the cupboard this morning to get my morning Mars bar, and some filthy grub has just left the empty packet in the cupboard. Absolutely pathetic.
7: So can I just throw something out there?
6: Yeah.
7: This might blow your mind.
6: Yeah.
7: My guess is that you actually did that to yourself yesterday when you had your after-show Mars bar and it was the last one in the packet and you probably just left the packet in the pantry.
6: No, no. I'm getting that off to forensic because I think there's some grub, low-life grub around here who's had the last one and wouldn't even take the packet out. And as Jeff Toovey said...
8: There's got to be an investigation into this. There's got to be... Someone's got to be accountable for this.
7: Why do you do that? What
6: I'm not saying it was you.
7: It wasn't me. But I feel like this reeks of Paddy Gerard. So I think you've caused yourself your own problem.
6: Do you know what I had to have? I had to have a Kit Kat.
7: Oh, I love a Kit Kat.
6: And they're not up there with Mars bars. Let me tell you this time in the morning. Seriously. But I did have a break. Now, what are you talking about coming up?
7: I would love a break. I'm talking about Lin Chen. And what does Lin Chen have to say? And I think you will actually really enjoy what Lin Chen has to say.
6: Well, I hope I do because I was absolutely distraught yesterday when I read the news. You know about, don't you?
7: Yes, I do.
6: What we're talking about. Unbelievable. Something has been cut. And as Jeff Toovey said...
8: There's got to be an investigation into this. Someone's got to be accountable for this.
6: Thank you, Jeffrey. Justin Avendano, Chief Talking Sport, in the next 10 minutes. Triple M.

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2: I'll show you a picture, yeah. Yeah. Long jetty, 15 degrees, showers at 21, showers at 22 tomorrow, Mazzy.
3: Okay.
2: And shower at 2, 23 on Sunday.
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5: What you talking about?
6: What you talking about?
2: Okay, I'm all ears. What are you talking about?
3: Okay, Lin Chen is a random Buddhist monk that I follow on Instagram, okay?
2: Yeah.
3: Just letting you know.
2: Yeah.
3: But this guy has got a lot of ancient wisdom. And this is the latest one that I think you will appreciate. And I actually have done it this week and I've noticed a difference.
2: When you said Lin Chen on there, I wonder what she's doing.
3: Oh,
2: now
3: Lin
2: I know.
3: Chen. Lin Chen, Buddhist monk.
2: Okay, all right. So
3: Lin Chen was talking about if you wake up between the hours of 2 and 3 every morning quite randomly,
2: sometimes.
3: Which I do a lot. I'm like, why?
2: And I've got to go to the toilet.
3: What? Well, and for me, it's not usually a toilet stop. I just wake up and then the brain kicks in, starts overthinking
2: Sometimes
3: everything.
2: I wish I had sort of like a tube and then you could connect it and then just lay in bed and then just goes to some sort
3: of catheter and you get them when you're in hospital.
2: No. This is on the outside, not on the inside. And it's sort of to a bucket and you just don't have to.
3: You stick your willy in a tube to go to bed. Oh my gosh, you are so weird.
2: No, I'm just saying, this is what I think of. And I'm lying there going, geez.
3: So Patty's lying down thinking about noodles. Look, let's get back to Lin Chen.
2: Lin Chen
3: was saying if you wake up between 2 and 3, what they reckon in ancient times is that it is your body gasping for air. So if you go to bed with a closed door and closed windows, your air isn't circulating in the room. And all you're doing at about 2 in the morning is re-breathing in all of the carbon dioxide you've expelled.
2: Yeah.
3: And your body basically wakes you up so that you can actually get fresh air. So Lin Chen suggests, and they do
2: open
3: this.
2: Open a window. Oh, great work, Lin.
3: Crack a window an inch and have fresh air in
2: I
3: the
2: do
3: room.
2: I did anyway.
3: And you still wake up?
2: Still wake up.
3: Oh, well,
2: thinking, geez, I
3: problems.
2: Wish I had something connected to him. So I didn't have to get out of bed.
3: Well, I never sleep with the window open. And this
2: have
3: week.
2: Have you started doing it now?
3: Cracked the window.
2: And?
3: Have not been awake. Have
2: Bloody
3: been sleeping
2: hell.
3: Through.
2: Okay. Does Lin
3: Chen.
2: Does he have something about being happy at work? Have a search that up. And,
3: I don't.
2: And then follow that advice
3: in workplace
2: too.
3: Workplace politics. I think it's more sleep and health.
2: Okay. All right. Well, this to the point. This is very sad news because this we were told. Have a listen.
7: You have actually RSVP'd to our celebrity VIP jungle disco.
8: We've had an international supermodel, the Hollywood.
2: The reality show. I'm a celebrity. Get me out of here. Apparently,
3: has got out of here.
2: He's looking for a new home after Paramount pulled the plug. Yeah, Channel 10 has axed the reality TV show. And look, the thing is though, you know, you say, couldn't be bothered watching it. There were people that you didn't know sitting around a campfire eating maggots, you know, and you go, weren't really into it. But behind the scenes, Mazzy, all the production crew and all that, they've all lost their jobs as well.
3: Oh, that's true.
2: You know?
3: I feel for them.
2: Yeah.
3: I don't feel for anybody else.
2: Good.
3: That was a rubbish show.
2: Oh,
3: was rubbish.
2: What I did yesterday, I think it was from last year.
3: Did you put in an application?
2: No. They were from the people that were in it last year. And I said to Kirst, tell me who are these.
3: Who are they? You probably wouldn't
2: no
3: know.
2: No idea.
3: The
2: no
3: first
2: idea.
3: Series, sure, good, there were some household names. And then I think Julia Morris.
2: Oh, she, a local girl. We love Julia.
3: She made that show.
2: Yeah.
3: She was a brilliant host. Robert Irwin was fantastic
2: as
3: well.
2: He goes well as he really does.
3: Rubbish.
2: Yeah.
3: I'd rather watch Lin Chen on Instagram.
2: And get some handy tips like opening part of your window.
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12: Coasties, runtime is still normal this morning southbound down the M1 from the Hawkesbury towards Warunga, taking about 14, 15 minutes, but there is a lot of fog moving down from the coast, Somersby all the way down towards Warunga. Take it easy. And some foggy conditions too for Woi Woi Road through Carryong and the back of Holgate to along the Ridgeway. Looking fairly steady, one rule towards East Gosford on the Central Coast Highway. The Mazda end of financial year event is on now. Get a great deal on select models across the Mazda range, including plug-in hybrid and hybrid. Don't miss out. Ends June 30. That's the latest traffic on the Central Coast, 107.7 Triple M.
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28: Morning, Fires. Well, once again, a bit of a mixed bag down here on the Central Coast Beach today. A bit of blue sky, a bit of cloud, a bit of rain. A little bit of everything, actually. Winds at the moment light southwesterly. They'll swing around to the southeast pretty early today. And we've got around 1.3 metres of left over 12, but it's a little bumpy and disjointed for the swimmers. Our conditions are looking a little bit uninviting, actually. Water temps, 22 degrees, we've got a 1.6 metre high tide happening as we speak. Tess McKenna with the Triple M Beach and Surf Update.
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0: Triple M, Paddy and Maz. They tried to make me go to rehab, Mazzy, and what did I say?
1: You said no.
0: Absolutely. Get me to the Gosford train station, I said. Triple M, Copacabana, 15 degrees. Oh, I just wanted to get a train down to Sydney.
1: Oh, like to rehab?
0: No, see my friends.
1: Oh, okay.
0: See my friends. Copa 15, showers in 21, time for the...
2: It's Just Not Cricket with Justin Avendano.
0: Always a happy boy today, JA. Good morning.
3: Very happy. Yeah. Very happy. Yeah. New South Wales obviously got a win last night.
1: How good.
3: Now, you go for New South Wales
1: yes.
3: in
1: yes,
3: the women.
1: Yes, this is so frustrating. Yeah. In the women's state of origin, he backs the Blues. And then the men's, he backs the Maroons because he is a Queenslander. It just makes no sense.
0: No, I tell you what the sense is. Is because Isabel Kelly, the captain, we spoke to her dad yesterday.
1: Yeah, he's lovely.
0: Ken's brother... lives across the road.
3: Doesn't mean you change states.
1: Do you have to go for the Blues? Is that what you're saying?
3: Last night, I was just looking to get at him. I was like, I'll just send him a message. I'm like, this is pointless. What sort of Queenslander are you? But anyway.
0: There's so many Central Coast people in, or not with the men's state of origin, but women's. So many men.
1: That's what I mean. You flip-flop. You go for the Blues one minute when it's the women, and then when it's the men, the Maroons.
3: So
1: zero credibility as a spectator, Paddy.
0: No.
3: But anyway, tell you what, another cracking game. Oh, I think both of these games were within 4 or 5 points of each other, so it's going down to the wire.
0: Yeah.
3: Tell you what, Queensland bottle it, though. They had a few chances to score in the corner. Yeah. The winger for Queensland, Ascension, the last 10 minutes, she bombed one really bad. But then you go Jessica Southwell in the corner. Amazing try saver, you think. That was the game. And then obviously last play of the game.
0: Yeah, it was 50-50
3: that one.
0: Exciting stuff.
3: But another try saver in the corner by Tegan Berry. Another cracking couple games. I'm not looking forward to the next game, though, because I think it's going to be a bit of a dead rubber. New South Wales have already won the series.
1: Yeah,
3: we were the favourites.
0: But pride's on the line there.
1: But don't you think Queensland will just, they want to leave it all out on the field and they want to at least have one win.
3: And so in Queensland fashion.
1: It'll be a cracking match, I reckon.
3: They'll win. It'll be 2-1.
0: But last night, Maroon, covering it for Triple M, made mention of our local boy, Johnny Strange, the coach of the women's side.
4: Congratulations to John Strange and his team. He does a good job, John. Good fella, Central Coast man, and good to see him doing well. And New South Wales have won the women's state of origin series in 2 games, 14 points to 10.
0: Okay, Magic Round still in Brisbane starts tonight.
3: It does. It was some really big games on. I think we had the Sharks taking on Canterbury. I don't know who to pick between those two. They're both hot and cold. Dogs are very cold at the moment. And then we have South Dolphins, which I think is going to be one of the games of the round. And then we go through the Waz taking on the Broncos. As you said, they're depleted. I'm still looking for my $10 lottery ticket we bet on last week.
1: Was it on the air?
3: It was on air. And okay. I come in going, where's my ticket? Absolutely nothing.
0: I'm getting it today,
1: what
0: pal.
1: A shocker.
0: I am getting it today. Do you think?
1: What wager? I don't know what you're talking about.
0: Do you think St. George will beat the Panthers?
3: Jeez, I hope not. You never know when a coach announces his retirement. Who knows how the team's going to perform?
0: I'll give you 30 star.
3: I'll take you up on that.
0: No. That was only a joke. That was only a joke.
1: I think a lot of people watch that game just because it's like, how well will the Panthers do?
3: Why? Because it's going to be a record blowout of 100-0.
1: It might, but then you just don't know. Yeah, you just don't know. I mean, I'm sure they'll win, but by how much?
0: And then the Dragons, too. You look, they've signed Scotty Drinkwater, our local boy, with Count Townsville and Lukey Metcalf.
3: Big signings, I think. A couple of exciting plays. The Dragons' attack is where they've always lacked, and they always blame Flanagan, blah, blah, blah. We've heard it all before, but I think there's two really exciting, fast, on-the-ball players. Play what's in front of them. I think that's probably two really good signings the Dragons have had. Because normally they go for guys like Aaron Woods, Clint Guthers, and all these guys who are at the back end of their career who are consistent players, but realistically, they're not that good anymore.
0: Yeah.
3: So now that they've got some bit of youth, a bit of exciting players, I think that's actually two really good signings for the Dragons.
0: Yeah.
1: Nice.
0: Yeah.
1: Okay. All right. Are we going to the cricket?
3: No, but we are talking about golf.
1: Golf.
3: It is the PGA Championship right now.
0: That was a golf.
1: Just did this hand gesture at me. That is cricket, mate.
0: No, it's golf.
1: If you play golf like that, you do not deserve to be on a golf course.
3: He's too big to play golf. Look at the size of him.
1: T-Rex. When you play golf, you stand like this, but I didn't want to go like this.
3: You can't have that big of a chest for golf, brother.
1: I nearly said baseball because of your hand gestures.
3: But anyway, in the goal.
0: Is that what happened?
3: In the goal. We have the Aussies doing well. About time.
0: Well done, the Aussies.
3: Good luck to the Aussies. Minwoo Lee, I think, is tied for the lead right now. I've been up since about 4 a.m. watching it. Jason Day, Cameron Smith, they're at one under. Yeah. We have not had an Aussie win a major in a long, long time. So hopefully this week is the week.
0: All right, J.A., thank you very much for coming in.
1: You need to work on your hand gestures because that was shocking. That was just shocking. I never did
0: well at charades.
3: You've never done well at ball sports.
0: We've got to get to the news.
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6: Coasties, fog's the main issue we have to contend with on our roads this morning. We've got it stacked around the back of Holgate along the Ridgeway, up and down Woi Woi Road through Carryong and much the length down the M12 from Somersby towards Warronga. Just keep your headlights on a little longer this morning. Traffic is fairly steady moving from Tumbiumbi westbound into Chitaway Bay along Wyong Road and also clear up and down Tugra Strait. Hospital can be scary and lonely for sick kids. This may help make hospitals a happier place for seriously ill kids. Donate at starlight.org.au because happiness matters. That's the latest traffic on the Central Coast 107.7 Triple M.
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9: Hey, it's Dan Flake here with your local headlines. The latest Primary Health Network report card for the Central Coast's an eye-opener. It's found our patch is above the state average for smoking, drinking and obesity rates. The local arm of Business New South Wales has reaffirmed the need for some of the $2 billion in the federal budget for infrastructure supporting new homes to head to the coast. They say there's shovel-ready projects which could unlock 5,000 new properties. The COVID backlog of elective surgeries in New South Wales is nearly sorted out. The state's Auditor General says there were just shy of 4,000 procedures waiting to be done in December. That number was closer to 20,000 back in 2022. And work on the multi-million dollar Avoca Drive shared pathway project's begun. Stage one will focus on a scenic route between the scenic highway to Hillside Road. The shared pedestrian path will eventually go all the way to Heaslip Park. To sport, and the competition window for the inaugural WSL event in NZ opens today. Reigning Women's World Champion Coast Product Molly Picklam awaits her round two competitor. North Shelley board rider Joel Vaughan takes on Kanoa Igarashi in round two of the men's comp.
15: Triple M National News.
22: Hey, I'm Michaela Savage. The opposition leader has outlined his tax plan in his first budget reply speech overnight. Angus Taylor says a coalition government would index income tax brackets to inflation, which would cost $22.5 billion over the forward estimates. He's also promising to deliver one of the biggest cuts to immigration in Australian history. Five Aussies and a New Zealander will begin a three-week quarantine period when they land in Perth today. The passengers from the Hunter virus hit cruise ship are flying in from the Netherlands.
23: They were all tested just before going onto the plane and they all tested negative to the Hunter virus.
22: That's the Health Minister Mark Butler on the ABC there. Sam Kerr has one more game for Chelsea Football Club. The Aussie star announcing she's leaving after this weekend following 6.5 years with the side. And new research shows 46% of Aussies could be saving money at the petrol pump. Analysis from Compare the Market showing drivers could save around $620 a year if they switch to a cheaper fuel type.
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22: Sport. The women's Blues side is now aiming for an Origin Series clean sweep following victory over Queensland in Game 2 overnight. Panthers co-captain Nathan Cleary could earn more than $3 million tax-free if he signs with PNG. It's understood he'd pocket around $1.5 million under the salary cap by joining the Chiefs and the rest in third-party agreements. And the Dragons have signed Luke Metcalf. The Warriors playmaker will join the Red V on a three-year deal from 2027.
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9: Showers expected on the coast today, a top of 21. Slightly less rain on the cards for tomorrow and Sunday, but more wet weather is forecast for next week at this stage. 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
21: This is Triple M Breakfast with Paddy and Maz.
0: Yeah, morning Central Coast. It is Friday. And in about half an hour's time, we have got $100 doing nothing.
1: It's our new little game that we've sort of launched this week, and it has gone off because we just need three people to call and do nothing, and one of those people will win $100.
0: And people are coming thick and fast.
1: They are coming out of the woodwork. They're switching stations for this.
0: $100. It is so good.
1: Bonkers.
0: Not too far away. And something big is happening today, Mazzy. I want to talk about that.
1: Coming up today?
0: Yeah, happening today. It's being launched today.
1: It's being launched today.
0: Launched today after Kim Wilde, yeah.
1: How did you get a heads up on this? Mm-hmm. Is it food related?
0: Somewhat, yes. As I rub my guts and wipe around my mouth.
1: Here's a tissue.
0: Oh, yeah. Triple M.

0: Triple M,
1: Paddy and Maz.
0: 2021, Longevity 15. And we've got Cram later on. Cram from Spider Bait. Yeah, from Spider Bait.
2: Cram from Spider Bait. He's like a total rock star legend.
0: Yeah.
2: He's going to be on the show.
0: Coming to the Central Coast, which is really good.
2: And he said, I'm only going to go on the show on a Friday because I'm a rock star. It has to be a Friday show.
0: And it's got to be after 8:30.
2: That's true.
0: Because he's a rock star. Look, we spoke on, I think it was Tuesday, Mazzy, to M Powers.
2: Yep.
0: And M is the person behind one of the, there's a big committee behind this, and it's got Whatever It Takes, the Night of Nights for Kai McIntosh. And young Kai, he dived into the surf out front of the Wombe Surf Club, and that was on December 9, M said. And we spoke to her because there's a big fundraiser happening for Kai, because the Night of Nights has been, I think they've only got a couple of tickets at Gosford RSL on the 30th of May.
2: Yeah, so Kai is currently, he's got, he's in a really, you know, big rehab situation, yeah, because when he dove into the surf that day, he's fractured part of his spine.
0: Yeah.
2: And he, but I will say this kid, when you see some of the stuff that he is going through, but his attitude is just, his spirit is unbreakable,
0: yeah,
2: but we want to bring Kai home. And that's what this fundraiser is all about, is raising as much money so we can get him home to the Central Coast.
0: And we spoke to M about the fundraising on Tuesday morning here at Triple M.
3: But there are also many, many ways for people to be involved, even if they can't make the night. And we would just love even a thousand of your amazing listeners to buy one raffle ticket each, which would be $25,000 in the pockets of Kai's family, Lanice and Graham, and his brothers, Blaine and Darby. We just want to be able to give Kai the fullest life that he can have. So if everybody just bought one raffle ticket each, then that would be an amazing contribution.
2: It really would. And so with the, there's going to be some auctions, raffles, et cetera, on the night.
3: So if everybody jumped on to Google Gala Bid All for Kai, they will see the online auction and the raffle. The raffle is now open.
2: Right.
3: The auction will open on this Friday. People can start bidding on all of those items.
0: And it is just open now.
2: That's the news.
0: So all, anything you want, it's called, go to Gala Bid. Just type in Gala Bid, which we've done here, All for Kai, and it takes you to Whatever It Takes,
2: Not a Night for Kai McIntosh. Away.
0: And then you can see all the auction items, and then you just bid what you want.
2: Start
0: and
2: bidding.
0: And there's also the raffle tickets there. And as M just said, like if there's those, with the raffle tickets, if a thousand of us spend $25,
2: yeah, just buy one ticket.
0: Yeah.
2: And yeah, contribute, because this young man, he's got a long road ahead.
0: Yeah.
2: And his whole life has changed. But I still will say his like attitude and the way he's taking this on is just so inspiring. So we just want to do whatever we can to help get Kai home.
0: So Gala Bid, All for Kai. Make sure today, tomorrow, across the weekend, show your support, and let's get Kai home.
2: Yeah.
0: Triple M.
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6: Coastie, still some heavy foggy patches along the M1, particularly around Kariong, over the Minimini Creek Bridge and down through Barara. Looking steady both directions for the Tuggerah Strait right now. We're building though in Tumbiumbi, Wyong Road at Tumbi Road. Also seeing congestion for Terrigal Drive towards Charles K Drive each direction. And over the entrance bridge, problem-free run. 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Cherry, for the road ahead. That's the latest traffic on the Central Coast, 107.7 Triple M.
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2: At Domain.
0: Okay. 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
2: I'm
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2: a bit
0: you.
2: Tired today.
0: Oh, okay then.
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0: There's not enough of Franz Ferdinand. I haven't heard Franz for ages.
1: That's a great song.
0: Take me out. Triple M, Patty and Maz, showers 21. Shower or two tomorrow, 22, 15 at your minor beach. Now.
1: Mm-hmm. Shall we have a listen to the week that was?
0: Yeah.
1: Not.
0: With a twist.
1: There is a bit of a twist this week. I kind of like it.
0: Yeah. Jolie, come in.
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3: Morning, Central Coast. It's producer Joel, and today with Rewind, it's something different. Edited bits on the floor that haven't yet made Rewind until now. We kick off with Ken talking about his granddad.
4: Yeah, that's what I want to know. What's the secret?
1: What is he doing right?
4: Is it oil of ewe lamb?
1: Is
4: it?
1: That is wild.
5: Absolutely, living off the land and living a healthy life of smoking cigarettes and plenty of coffee and beer.
4: See, that is the go. Oh, I'm changing my ways. I'm going to the gym today.
1: Oh,
4: I go to the pub.
1: That is funny. No. And does a deer have antlers as well, or do they have horns? Are we, did we get to the bottom of that?
0: Oh dear. Quickly. Oh, dear. Do deer have horns?
1: Do deer
0: have horns? Hang on.
1: Well, Paddy's chopping with his two fingers.
0: Deer do not have horns, they have antlers.
1: Oh,
0: had we said give us three with horns and two with antlers,
1: you would have won. Jeremy, I'm so sorry, mate.
0: Question. Paddy Gerard, Time Magazine. Who got you over that $13,000 mark?
1: How did you get a job at Time Magazine?
0: Because I was always late.
1: Okay. So not on Time Magazine, is that who you work for?
0: Yeah, that's a subsidiary of Time Magazine.
1: We'll be working for Running Out of Time Magazine if we don't wrap this up.
0: Yes. Oh, yeah. And then I said, have you got a bug for it? And you said you don't use it.
1: It's not a bug.
0: I think it is a bug. Do we have any bakers? 133.3. I'm sure it is a bug that they use.
1: I think it's called the mother.
0: No, it's not called the mother.
1: The sourdough starter.
0: Oh, when I was a baker, I used to call it the mother. And
1: that's why you got fired from your job.
0: And I did say, what do you think it'd be like living beside one another in a compound? Mazzy fell off a chair. Joel spewed in the bucket. And I thought, okay, you don't have to say anything.
1: No.
0: You don't have to say anything.
1: That was just a guttural reaction to the thought of being in a compound with you in particular.
0: Look, sometimes...
1: were you clearing your throat or were you saying a word?
0: No, that was my dinosaur impression.
1: Guttural.
0: Because I watched Jurassic Park the other night.
1: Why?
0: Oh, just because it came up.
1: Hi.
0: It's chilly.
1: Yeah, it's chilly. Got a big old floppy jumper on today.
0: Yeah.
1: Now listen.
0: I got a big old floppy.
1: Oh.
0: I got a big old floppy. Can we change that size? Pair of shoes.
1: Extra small.
6: Yes. My sister is on the Central Coast. She's in Terrigal.
0: Yeah.
6: She's currently at the gymnasium at the yard. Doing 1,000 burpees and chin-ups and renegade rows. And she sent me, I think she went there last night and she came out and rang me going, PJ, this is so hectic. But also to report from Mel, she was like, there was heaps of hotties there.
1: Great.
6: So,
0: I was there. Yes.
1: Paddy trains on a Wednesday night at the yard in Terrell, even though he lives nowhere near it. Yeah, that makes sense.
7: How are you doing 21 times in a month? That's
1: a question. Not a question for us, mate. That's probably a question for someone in your household.
0: That's a lot, isn't it? It really is a lot, seriously. From one man to another.
1: Well, I don't even have one.
0: Yeah, so that is the magic number. So, look, you...
1: Please don't call us and tell us how you're getting on with that, Aaron. It's okay. Okay?
7: I might have to go dust out on VHSs because you can't get anything on.
1: Ask you. I was just double checking.
0: Oh, just sorry about that. Hey.
1: Calm your farm, dude.
0: Hey, I had to fill up with fuel yesterday. Just give me some time.
1: Filled up with angriness.
0: Now,
1: or anger. Angriness.
0: Yeah, I love angriness. Were you really?
1: Yeah, I was devastated. Dream, it was at the MTV Awards. Yeah. It was early 2000.
0: And what did you wear that was short?
1: I was going for a Nicole Scherzinger look. I had this purple dress. I had my hair in this big high ponytail. It was the whole thing.
0: Yeah.
1: And they said that I look like mutton dressed up as lamb.
0: Wow.
1: And I cried for days. I was devastated.
0: Sorry for writing that.
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8: 27 past 7 after the news. We've got this new comp that we've started. It's $100 for doing nothing.
1: It's exactly nothing. What you think it is. We just need three people to call 133353.
8: You know, three persons. What about this? What a small world. You know, Jen, who called one yesterday. Was it Jennifer?
1: Jen won $100 yesterday for doing nothing.
8: Yeah. That is the. Jen is the wife to Chef Daniel.
1: Jen is the wife of Chef Daniel. And we know Chef Daniel. Is that the small world? Yep.
8: It is. Is it? I think it is Chef Daniel.
1: Oh, gosh. You're not sure now.
8: Chef Daniel.
1: Do you know what?
8: Oh, no, it might be Chef Daniel. Sorry.
1: Oh, no. Luke Mangan.
8: No, it's not Luke.
1: Gordon Ramsay.
8: No.
1: Is it a celebrity chef?
8: Yeah.
1: Oh, gosh.
8: Chef.
1: I don't know.
8: You know.
1: 133353.
8: Because Laurie McKenna rang me about it.
1: Oh, okay. Obviously, we had a busy day yesterday.
8: And then, you know, Jennifer, her sister.
1: The Jennifer that won?
8: One. Her sister, Janine, is at Anytime Fitness.
1: Is that Janine from Lizzaro?
8: Yeah. No, that's another Janine from Lizzaro. What a small world. 133353.
1: It's not that small. I have literally no idea who you're talking about.
8: Chef Dan.
1: Anyway, we need three players. When you call through, we're going to give you two numbers on our dice. We're going to roll the dice. Yeah. If your number rolls up, you're going to win $100.
8: I think it might be Chef Daniel.
1: I don't actually really care.
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9: Coasties, we're still looking fairly foggy around the Cabriong Interchange on the M1 down towards the Minimini Creek Bridge and patches around Barara 2 heading into Sydney. We've got a pretty good stretch along Bluehaven on the motorway link each way. Looking north up the M1 towards Newcastle, problem free. 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
14: 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It's found smoking, drinking and obesity rates were all above the state average, while there were higher rates of chronic diseases in four of the five major categories compared to New South Wales averages. Work on the Avoca Drive Shared Pathway project's kicked off. Stage one of the multi-million dollar initiative will span the Scenic Highway to Hillside Road. And the state government's not happy about the amount put aside in the federal budget for illicit tobacco enforcement. There's $14 million for the states and territories to share over 4 years. New South Wales alone has committed $46 million to tackle the problem over the same period. To sport, and the Women's Blues have secured this year's Origin Series, beating the Maroons 14-10 in Game 2 at Suncorp overnight. Blues skipper and Coast product Isabel Kelly says she's incredibly proud of the desperate defence that stopped two late tries in the final moments.
15: I think everyone stood up when they

0: needed to, and yeah, didn't give up, and yeah, it was a bit down to the wire there, but I was so proud to, you know, have those girls there fighting right till the last minute.
1: Triple M National News.
2: Good morning, I'm Michaela Savage. Angus Taylor wants to index Australia's tax brackets to inflation from the 2028-29 financial year. That's one of the measures outlined in his first budget reply speech overnight. The opposition leader also revealing plans to limit a number of welfare programs to Australian citizens only. Six travellers from the Hunter virus hit cruise ship are touching down in Perth today. The five Australians and one New Zealander will then begin a quarantine period of at least 3 weeks. None of the travellers had symptoms and all tested negative before boarding the plane from the Netherlands. Sam Kerr has one more game for Chelsea. The Aussie soccer star has announced she will be leaving the club at the end of the season after 6.5 years with the side. And Australia's Delta Goodrum has made it through to the Eurovision Grand Final after performing her hit Eclipse in Vienna this morning. She'll take to the stage again on Sunday.
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2: New South Wales has secured another Origin Series win after beating Queensland overnight. The final score 14-10. And the Dragons have landed Luke Metcalf. The Warriors playmaker will join the Red V on a 3-year deal from 2027. Aaron Woods says it's massive news.
4: Bit of credit to the Dragons here, guys. Like, they've signed Keon Kolomatangi, Phil Semi from the Titans, Drinkwater from the Cowboys, and now Luke Metcalf. And the thing about the Dragons at the moment is they can't score points, and all four of those players have points in them.
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6: Showers expected on the coast today, a top of 21. Slightly less rain on the cards for tomorrow and Sunday, but more wet weather is forecast for next week at this stage. 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
8: Okay, here we are. $100 for doing nothing. I love this, Mazzy.
9: This is great. This is going off. Phones are going into meltdown mode because people want to win $100 for doing nothing.
8: Yeah.
9: And why wouldn't you?
8: Lisa San Remo, good morning.
9: Hey, Lise.
10: Hi, how are you?
9: Yeah. We are great. Lisa, good, you're caller one today, so you've got numbers 1 and 2 on the dice.
8: So you just sit back, do nothing, okay?
10: Yep, no worries.
8: Okay, good on you, Lise. And then we're going to roll the dice up, and whatever number it lands on, whoever's the corresponding player wins. Oh, I've got Lou. G'day, Lou.
9: Hey, Lou.
11: Hello, guys. How are you?
9: Good. You're going well. You've got numbers 3 and 4 on the dice this morning, Lou.
8: Okay. So very shortly, if we roll that dice and it comes up on those 3 or 4, you've got $100, okay?
11: Good stuff, guys.
8: Good stuff. And Aaron from Berkeleydale wants to do absolutely diddly squat this morning.
9: Hey, Azzy.
8: G'day, mate.
12: Hi. Hey, how you doing?
8: Yeah, good mate.
9: You've got numbers 5 and 6 on the dice this morning, okay?
12: Okay.
9: I'm going to give it
8: a big old roll. Here we go. Here we go, Azzy. I'll roll it through. And, oh it went behind the pull-up.
9: Hang on.
12: I think it landed on the
9: gosh.
8: Oh, look.
9: You're a walking hazard.
8: Today I am. Look what it land on.
9: Oh, it's number 6.
8: That's Aaron.
9: Yeah. You got yourself $100 for doing nothing.
12: I love rewarding doing nothing.
9: Yeah, right.
8: Well done, mate. Good. Have a good Friday.
12: Thank you. You just made my Friday.
8: We'll do it again next week. I like this. It's so easy.
9: It's fun. It's a really fun game.
8: Yeah. So all thanks to the Wyong Leagues Group. Thank you, team, for supporting $100 for doing nothing. Now. Did you go out last night?
9: I went out last night.
8: You're mad.
9: Look at me being a rock star.
8: I forgot to say thank you to Wazza, because, you know, I haven't been well this week. Tuesday.
9: Oh, just this week. Are we talking just physically?
8: Tuesday. In the noggin. Whoa. Few sheep short in the paddock up there. But I couldn't do unorthodox bingo because, you know, I was just coming to work, just racking off home.
9: And you just have to, you have had to just rest.
8: Yes, yeah.
9: Because the show is the priority, ladies and gentlemen.
8: Absolutely. And Wazzy filled in for me last night. Thank you, Wazzy, for filling in.
9: Good on you, Wazzy. He always does a good job.
8: Yeah, there was a good crowd there. Superfect didn't go off. The jackpot didn't go off. So we'll be back to normal next Thursday. Next week, anyway.
9: Next week, back to regular programming.
8: Yeah. But you went out. I can't believe you went out.
9: Went out last night.
8: Yeah.
9: It was a late night.
8: Yes.
9: You'll never guess where I went.
8: Oh, I can't believe.
9: My friend Kim.
8: Okay.
9: Two mums out.
13: out on the town.
8: Did you go with Glenn?
13: No.
8: You leave it at him.
13: No, I went out with one of my girlies.
8: Oh, girls died out. Wild. All right. God, was studs afloat on? Was it out on the Brisbane water? Because they didn't ask me. No. Oh, they would have known I had a sore throat. I'd have been able to perform.
13: You'll laugh when you find out what it actually

0: this weekend. A couple of showers about, Mazzy.
1: Yeah, that's okay. Bit of drizzle.
0: Yeah, showers in 21 today.
1: That's Sharon. Cool.
0: Shower 2:22 tomorrow. Sunday shower at 2:23. Good for the yard because Jesus, it's been dry, hasn't it?
1: Yeah,
0: it's
1: good really for the garden. Really.
0: Good for the garden as well.
1: Good for the garden.
0: Yeah, good for the garden. We are Triple M, Paddy and Maz, and Chittaway Point, about 15 degrees. Well, I can't believe last night.
1: I know.
0: That you got with your friend. What was her name? Kim, was it?
1: Kim.
0: Kim. And you and her.
1: We went out on the town.
0: Champagne, limos. Late night.
1: Not quite.
0: Oh, wasn't? What was it? Oh, okay.
1: Kim picked me up at about six, just after six.
0: Yeah.
1: And we took a big old drive together to the art house in Wyong and we went to a theatre show. And it was, Paddy, this show honestly was one of the most unreal things I've ever seen. So this was the opening night of this show and I don't even know how to explain it. It was like sensory overload. So they just had it in the studio. So it was pretty small, you know, small crowd, but sold out. And I guess the best way to explain it is this, is we got in there. There was all this sort of like weird music playing, like low key kind of weirdish music. And then it felt like there was a lot of smoke machines and it was just all very mystical and mysterious. And we're all like, what is going on? And then, there was sort of a stage set up and it was all these different instruments, but like really random instruments. So there was there was a drum kit, but then there was this like this thing that looked like a canoe but with strings on it. And I think it's a type of Japanese string instrument.
0: I got one of those at home.
1: What's it called?
0: It's called a canoe.
1: Yeah, one had one of those. It had a whole like a banjo, a double bass, bongos. Just all just like scattered across this sort of stage setup. And then all of a sudden, this yellow shoe, which was clearly on a remote control car, just starts whizzing across the ground. And I'm like, what is this?
0: You haven't had anything to drink. I know you
1: haven't for nearly 12 years now. No, I had a cup of Earl Grey tea. And when we ordered that from the bar, I said to the lady, I was like, are we the only two people in here that have ordered Earl Grey tea? And she said, actually, no, you're not. Anyway.
0: This yellow shoe
1: is flying across the ground and then this guy just appears and he crawls from under the stage and he's got one tap shoe on and one sock on. And then, so eventually he ends up getting the two tap shoes on. He's a tap dancer.
0: You hadn't taken Codral cold and flu nighttime tablets and had a drink of Coca-Cola.
1: Just listen.
0: Just wondering.
1: So he then comes through the audience and he starts chatting, like sort of dancing around audience members. And then he puts two audience members just to sleep like a hypnotist. And I'm like, please don't come over here. Please, I do not want to be the audience participation person. Eventually, there's like five people in the audience that he's put to sleep with this really like wild dance that he did with this African drum that another person on the stage was playing. Anyway, he basically summons those people, and by this stage we realize they're a part of the show. He summons the people and they go to their instruments and they start jamming out on all of their instruments. And he's their conductor, but he conducts with his tap dancing. So he's like a band conductor.
0: Mm.
1: You know how a band conductor would usually use their arms to conduct the band to do different bits and pieces?
0: Or their baton?
1: He just used his tap dancing feet. So he would do these amazing tap dance runs and then the band would like mimic him and then like go into like there was a bluegrass bit and there was it was just the most unbelievable show I have ever seen. It was mesmerizing. All local.
0: And then did you wake up?
1: No, it was ready. Right. It was really just an astonishing display of super talented musicians. And somebody with an insane vision on how to put on.
0: Are they local?
1: Yes.
0: Are they all local?
1: Yes, it's a local show. It launched to the art house. There's another show on tonight. Can I encourage anyone, if you want to see something that is out of this world and talent beyond belief, get yourself a ticket to go to the art house tonight at 7:30. It's called The Tap Conductor. And a huge shout out to anyone involved in the show. You guys are making the arts like, you're making the arts so accessible to people that wouldn't normally go and see a show because it's at the theatre. It was amazing.
0: For those behind the scenes who came up with the idea, whatever you're on, I want some.
1: It was unbelievable. They did a fantastic job. So well done to the tap conductor.
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4: We are moving quite well up and down the M1 between Sydney and Newcastle both directions, but there's still some pretty thick fog around the Carryong interchange and towards the Moonamina Creek Bridge, also in other parts towards Sydney. Looking a little patchier around Lizarovas Highway near Railway Crescent. We do have a light build-up of congestion to Wombville for the entrance road near Willoughby Road. Passing okay, though, at our roadwork zone at Tumby Road. Cherry's May driveaway sale ends Monday. 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Cherry, for the road ahead. That's the latest traffic on the Central Coast 107.7 Triple M.
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0: I thought we'd put a stop to this.
1: Can put a stop to it if you want.
0: Yeah, okay.
1: Do you? Oh, okay. Or do you want
0: to? Because normally, because when we talk about smile on clinics, you come up with some.
1: I'll just do a quick one.
0: Stupid.
1: Just do a maths one then. I'll do a maths one. Maths one.
0: But it's for,
1: maths.
0: Oh no, but it's supposed to be about the dentist jokes.
1: Yeah, but I'll just do a maths version.
0: Okay. Okay.
1: So if a kid had 25 candy bars. Yeah. And then they eat 22 of them. Yeah. What do they have?
0: What?
1: Cavities.
0: Cavities.
1: Because of all the sugar.
0: Oh, but what's that got to do with the math?
1: Because I said numbers.
0: Well, what's cavity in numbers?
1: You're overthinking it.
0: I get it. I seriously.
1: Yeah.
0: Over my head.
1: Yeah, it's gone over your head.
0: What about this one? You read that one.
1: Oh. Really not sure what's going on here, guys.
0: Didn't you see it?
1: Yeah.
0: The gag there.
1: I did the other one instead.
0: Oh, did you? Okay.
1: Yeah, because that's what we usually do.
0: Oh, all right then.
1: We do our own little one.
0: Okay,
1: and then
0: if you want to put a smile on your face. Oh.
1: Everyone take a deep collective breath.
0: I still don't get that joke about the cavities.
1: Because they've eaten 22...
0: Teeth.
1: 22 candy bars.
0: Yeah.
1: Imagine eating 22...
0: Two of them.
1: What would you be left with?
0: Cavities.
1: Yeah.
0: Oh.
1: But the joke is because I said 25 and then 22, and you're meant to go, you'd have three candy bars left. That's the maths joke.
0: Oh, that's right.
1: And then, the answer's cavities because it's actually a dentist joke.
0: Yes,
1: because we're talking about smile on clinics.
0: Why not? Yes. Look, that
1: think that I'm on something, but really, I think.
0: Now, that may not have put a smile on your face.
1: I think everyone is laughing
0: right now.
1: But
0: there is one place that certainly will. Smile on clinics.
1: Okay. Yeah. They have extensive in general cosmetic dentistry with dental practices all around Australia. They've got Nine clinics right here on the Central Coast.
0: Yeah. 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

0: Blue and Patty and Maz. Oh, just quickly too, after 8 o'clock we've got What's Cracking on the Coast. There's a big event happening on the Central Coast this weekend.
1: I'm so excited. It's massive. I will be there all weekend.
0: But if you have something that you want to let people know about, simple thing to do, text us.
1: You can always text us the details and then we can let everyone know about it. So our text number is 0482081077.
0: And the news came through yesterday. Australia is officially returning to the America's Cup for the first time in 26 years.
1: Oh, wow.
0: Marking one of the biggest moments in Australian racing since the historic Australia 2 victory back in 1983. And it's going to be led by an all-Australian team, including our very own Tom Slingsby. Slingers!
1: That's excellent
0: news. Yeah, how good is that? Because we spoke to Tommy when they had the GP, Sale GP, on the harbour.
1: That's right.
0: A couple of months ago. So we'll try and get on to Slingers next week.
1: We should definitely do that.
0: Yeah, yeah. So well done.
1: That's huge
0: well
1: news.
0: Done, Thomas. Yeah, yeah. Oh, wouldn't that be good to
1: go
0: win that again?
1: Us.
0: Yeah, go ask Mazzy. News is next.
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3: Coastie, some congestion southbound along the Pacific Highway now towards Wyong Station. We are getting a little patchier down through Batter Bay on the entrance road, passing Cresthaven Avenue southbound and towards our roadwork zone at Tumby Road. A little bit of congestion too through Point Clair now northbound up Brisbane Water Drive heading into West Gosford. Still foggy patches around the M1, particularly Carryong and the Moonwind Creek Bridge. 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Search FIR Style. That's the latest traffic on the Central Coast, 107.7 Triple M.
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7: Hey, it's Dan Floyd here with your local headlines. The latest Primary Health Network report card shows smoking, drinking and obesity rates are all above the state average on the Central Coast. It was the same story across four of the five most prevalent chronic diseases in New South Wales. The Coast arm of business, New South Wales, is reaffirming the need for our part of the world to get some of that $2 billion put aside in the federal budget for infrastructure to support new housing. They say there's shovel-ready projects here which could unlock thousands of new homes and jobs. And the first stage of the Avoca Drive Shared Pathway project's begun. More than $8 million forecast for a scenic shared pedestrian route spanning the scenic highway to Heaslet Park. The opening stage will run from the scenic highway to Hillside Road. Expect some work sites to start popping up in the interim. To sport, and Andrew Redmayne's cleaned up at the Central Coast Mariners end of season awards. The veteran goalkeeper named Players Player, Coaches Player, a Player of the Year as voted by the official supporters club, as well as taking home the Mariners medal. While former Mariners women's star Isabel Gomez bagged two separate Player of the Year awards.
8: Triple M National News.
9: Morning, I'm Michaela Savage. The opposition leader has delivered his first budget reply speech overnight, detailing a number of proposals, including a plan to index income tax brackets to inflation. Forensic crash unit investigators are appealing for witnesses after a bus carrying 29 people rolled on the Bruce Highway in North Queensland. One person has tragically died. Six passengers who were on board that cruise ship hit with a hantavirus outbreak are touching down in WA today. They all tested negative before boarding a plane from the Netherlands and don't have symptoms. Health Minister Mark Butler telling the ABC they'll be tested again when they land.
10: There are expert staff that we've deployed from Darwin's Critical Care and Trauma Response Centre who are there ready to take them, and they'll be there for at least 3 weeks.
9: And Delta Goodrum has done it. Australia is off to the Eurovision final. She sparkled her way through the second semi in Vienna, performing Eclipse on a gold piano before literally rising above it all. The final's on Sunday morning, our time.
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9: New South Wales has secured a second straight women's State of Origin series, beating the Maroons 14-10 at Suncorp Stadium overnight. The Blues coach says his side just didn't give up. And the Dragons have landed a big signing, confirming Luke Metcalf will join the Red V on a three-year deal from 2027. It comes just a couple of days after the Warriors granted the playmaker permission to talk to rival clubs for next season. Metcalf saying he's really excited and intends to give his all to New Zealand for the rest of the year.
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7: Showers expected on the coast today, a top of 21. Slightly less rain on the cards for tomorrow and Sunday, but more wet weather is forecast for next week at this stage. 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
18: Now, Maz, you've got a Eurovision update.
19: Breaking news. Breaking news. Yeah. LV
18: very own Delta Goodrum has put us through to the grand final of Eurovision 2026 with her power ballad Eclipse. Apparently her performance was absolutely mesmerising. And we're through to the grand final.
19: Well done, Delta.
18: That's huge.
19: We speak to Delta.
18: We've spoken to Delta. She was at the G'day USA thing in LA.
19: Was that last year?
18: Yeah, I think it was last year, beginning of last year.
19: So all the best, all the best. Yeah. So,
18: all the best, Delta.
19: When's the G for?
18: No,
19: it doesn't matter. Doesn't matter.
18: Oh, well, later today.
19: Well,
18: the weekend, probably. Probably not
19: is
18: later
19: it on
18: today.
19: Is it on the weekend?
18: Be on the weekend.
19: Oh, there you go. Look, got to say, well done to the girls last night in State of Origin. Good on them. New South Wales State of Origin team, because that's who I go for, as you know.
18: Absolutely. Smash the Maroons, 14-10. Well done.
19: Yes, and as well as that, when Maroon, who was, you know, does the rush hour, with Millie, who had an outstanding game last night, Millie Boyle, and Millie and also Nathan Hindmarsh. Maroon was doing the coverage last night and spoke about one of our local boys.
20: Congratulations to John Strange and his team. He does a good job, John. Good fella, Central Coast man. And good to see him doing well. And New South Wales have won the Women's State of Origin Series in two games. 14 points to 10.
19: We're all about winners today, aren't we, Mazzy?
18: Always about the winners.
19: Big weekend on the Central Coast. Find out more next.

0: Mickey D has brought in his CD collection today.
1: Very extensive.
0: It's everyone from the boys. Quarter past eight, Channel 21. And thank you to John Jones Home for supporting what we do, Mazzy. For supporting what we do.
1: Yeah, they're rolling back their prices by a massive $30,000 across their range of homes. And for extra peace of mind, they're going to lock in today's price for the next 20 months for you.
0: Yeah, now that is real value. So why not start today and visit a McDonald Jones display? Do it this weekend. Do it today. Do it this weekend.
1: Yeah, there
0: are two locations.
1: Warner Vale and Watercombe Park. 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
2: Now, Paddy and Maz want to know, what's cracking on the coast?
1: Paddy, it's my favourite time of the year.
0: No.
1: The Italian weekend.
0: Yep.
1: It's on at Edelong Beach. I'm so excited.
0: I've been there quite a few times.
1: It is a good time.
0: Yeah.
1: To tell us more, we have George
0: Vumbaka.
1: Vumbaka. Good
0: Hello,
1: morning,
0: George.
3: Good morning, guys. How are you?
0: Not too bad.
1: I'm so hungry.
0: Oh, mate. So the food, it's about the food. It's about the wine. It's about fun times.
3: Yes, it is. It's about the food, the wine, it's the nice limoncello, the fun times, the music, the atmosphere. It's just it's one of my favourite weekends of the year. Yeah.
1: George, I have it on good authority that there's a pasta eating competition.
3: Yes, there's a pasta eating competition.
1: How do I enter?
3: Oh, just come and see me.
1: Okay.
3: Just come and see me. I'll be coming.
1: Thanks, mate. Appreciate that.
3: We've got a cannoli eating competition.
1: Oh, no, maybe I'll do that. No, or maybe I'll do both.
3: You need a partner for that one.
1: Oh, yeah, okay.
0: George, many Nonna's been getting their recipes out and all putting them together for this weekend.
3: Yes, the Nonna's are out there doing all their recipes for the weekend. It's the homemade salamis and the arancini and all that sort of stuff.
1: Oh, it's going to be. Oh, I'm so excited. And it's just a big celebration of Italian culture as well. And I will say, I live right near the Galleria in Edelong. We go down most weekends. But I often will, when I say, oh, Edelong, and people go, yeah, what's that? That weird building with where the cinema is. I'm like, yeah, Cinema Paradiso. And they're like, what is that? I'm like, you just have to go and experience it. And this weekend would be the most perfect weekend to experience it because there's so much room. You can fit so many people in all the different nooks and crannies and there'll be all different types of food. And I think it will just appeal to anyone that went this weekend.
3: Yeah, everyone's coming from Sydney and they love it. They book their rooms there for the weekend, they stay there for the weekend, and it's just great. The music, I'll be singing from like 10 till 4 on Saturday.
1: Yes. Then
3: 6:30 till 10 on Saturday night, and then Sunday again, so.
0: Oh, two days, Saturday and Sunday.
1: Did you say you'll be singing?
0: Of course he is.
3: Sorry?
1: Did you say you'll be singing?
3: Yeah, I've been singing there for 16 years.
1: Can you give us a bit of a, can you do a bit of a warm-up?
0: What about you and me? We do the two tenors.
1: Oh, God.
0: Not the ten tenors.
3: What about if you can? When the moon hits your eye like
0: a big pizza pie, that's a morning. I'm a bit rusty on that because a bit of a cold there, George. With the, I know it sounded like I've been swallowing chainsaws or something. But
1: there'll be no chainsaw swallowing at the.
0: But you need George. You got George singing. Hey,
3: come and see me. We'll do a duet.
0: Oh, George, yes,
1: mate. It's going to be great. It's going. If you've got no plans this weekend, head down to Edelong Beach. It's going to be awesome from 10 a.m. till 4 p.m. both days. Head to Little Italy. It is going to be great.
0: Yeah,
1: George, thanks for your time.
0: Let's go out on that. Let's go out on that song, George. Let's go out on that song.
3: When the moon hits the bar, like the big pizza pie,
1: that's
0: amore.
1: Thanks, George.
0: Thank you, George.
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4: Coasties, bit of congestion on the entrance road moving through Foresters Beach southbound towards the roadwork zone at Tumby Road and builds up again towards Erinar Terrigal Drive. Looking slow northbound Pickett's Valley Scenic Highway to Charles Cade Drive. There is some congestion southbound down Pacific Highway moving towards Wyong Station and the M1 looking fairly clear northbound up to Newcastle. Still some foggy patches on the way south to Sydney. Cherries may drive away safe. sale ends Monday. 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Cherry, for the road ahead. That's the latest traffic on the Central Coast, 107.7 Triple M.
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0: Which you have. Which you have. Time of your life. Yes, you have. Just say yes.
1: Prior to...
0: Yes,
1: exactly. 2024.
0: Charles, 21.
1: At the time of my life.
0: Charles at 21.
1: Before 2024.
0: No, no. You've been blessed.
1: BC.
0: As I said. Like a bloody rainbow's landed on you.
1: BPG.
0: Charles
1: before 21. I started working with Paddy Gerard. BPG, now, time of my life.
0: Now, in the meantime.
1: APG.
0: After. Michelle's 21, 15 at the mean. It's going to be a few showers this week. What?
1: What you got there?
0: Oh, just some tablets. You want to buy some?
1: Are these the cold and flu tablets?
0: Yeah, these ones, yeah.
1: Okay.
0: You want some?
1: No.
0: Okay, fair enough.
1: I'm not symptomatic or unwell.
0: Oh, you said you had a sore throat yesterday.
1: I had a throat tickle yesterday, yeah, and then what did I do?
0: What did you do?
1: Had some bone broth, had some manuka honey, had a rest, got a hot water bottle.
0: Bone broth doesn't ward off flus.
1: Am I sick today?
0: No.
1: Nuh-uh.
0: Yeah, that was because you... Oh, what about this earlier on? Just quickly, 25 past 8.
1: I even went out last night.
0: Yeah, I know, raging.
1: Yeah. And not feeling run down. Right. Feeling great.
0: Went some crazy thing in the art house.
1: Don't need any of your tablets.
0: That's probably because you went to our cupboard. I went to the cupboard this morning to get my mandatory fun-size Mars bar at about 6:30. Some grub around here had just left the packet. I'm not blaming people or, you know, pointing the finger.
1: You know that I don't just randomly eat chocolate all day, every day, like somebody else in this room. Hardly ever would I go and dip into the pantry.
0: And they leave the packet and just leave it there.
1: I reckon you did it and you've forgotten.
0: No. You know who I'm blaming? Oh, I'm not going to blame people.
1: Chris?
0: Yeah, Moser. But we're not naming names.
1: I knew it.
0: We're not naming names.
1: Okay.
0: We'll keep that to ourselves.
1: I think it was you. I reckon yesterday you ate the last one without realising, because you're off with the fairies at the moment.
0: No,
1: with all of your cold and flu tablets and your carry-on.
0: Yeah.
1: And I think you've forgotten that happened.
0: I didn't.
1: And then you've come in today and now you're angry. And the person that you should really be angry at, Paddy, is the person staring you back in the mirror.
0: No. And I had to have a Kit Kat. That makes me even more perturbed. Because there was some grub had eaten all the Mars bars.
1: How many Kit Kats have you had today?
0: Oh, only two.
1: Okay.
0: Where normally I'd have three.
1: Normally.
0: No, I'm not a Kit Kat fan. Give me a Mars bar any day.
1: Okay. I reckon. Well, there aren't any here, so I can't.
0: No, I know.
1: Somebody
0: should actually write that down. Kit Kat v Mars bar. Write that down for next week.
1: Okay. All the great ideas.
0: Cram. We've got to cram in after 8:30.
1: Yes, let's talk
0: from
1: to
0: Spiderbait. Okay. Spiderbait coming to the Central Coast.
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3: Hosties, a fairly good run up and down the M1 between Sydney and Newcastle this morning. There's some patches of fog still about and some wet conditions as well. Just take it easy. In Wyong, Pacific Highway, heavy southbound towards the station. We're going to bunch up two south down the highway through Narara at Mans Road. 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That's the latest traffic on the Central Coast, 107.7 Triple M.
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10: Hey, it's Dan Floke here with your local headlines. The latest Primary Health Network report card for the Central Coast is tough reading. It's found that the coast was above the state average for four of the five most prevalent chronic diseases, while smoking, drinking and obesity rates were higher than the New South Wales average. State ministers have slammed the federal government over its budget response to tackling illicit tobacco after just $14 million was put towards national enforcement over 4 years. The New South Wales government's committed $46 million to tackle the same problem over the same period of time. And St. Cecilia's at Wyong's getting a security upgrade as part of a $5 million initiative to make places of worship safer. To sport, and the Women's Blues are aiming for an Origin Series clean sweep following a win over Queensland in Game 2 at Suncorp overnight, the final score 14-10. Blues skipper and Gosford junior Isabel Kelly says they had to dig deep, with the Maroons denied two tries in the dying moments of the match.
11: Just got in the circle and just spoke about that this is what we've trained for, and this is the scenarios that we've been in at training when things are really tough in that 6-week block that we can, you know, come back from.
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13: Morning, I'm Michaela Savage. Angus Taylor is telling coalition supporters it's time to believe again, with a big pitch on tax and housing. In his budget reply, the opposition leader unveiled a $22 billion income tax cut plan over 4 years, plus a migration cap tied to how quickly homes are being built.
14: Obviously, we've laid out a very strong agenda, an agenda for a freer, fairer and better Australia.
13: That's on Nine there. A bus trip has ended in tragedy, with one person killed and several others hurt after a coach rolled off the road. It happened in North Queensland. There were 29 people on board. Six passengers from that hantavirus-infected cruise ship are landing in WA today. Five Australians and one Kiwi are currently on a flight from the Netherlands. They've all tested negative to the virus and they're not showing any symptoms. They'll quarantine for at least 3 weeks. And Australia's Delta Goodrum and her hit Eclipse are through to the Eurovision final. She'll perform again on Sunday.
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13: New South Wales has won a second consecutive women's State of Origin series after surviving a nail-biting finish at Suncorp Stadium. The Blues executing a series of try-savers to beat Queensland 14-10. Coach John Strange says he's over the moon.
16: Queensland kept coming. We knew they were going to, and these girls, led by our captain Izzy, just didn't give up, and obviously that was telling in the end.

0: Magic round action continues tonight. When the Bulldogs and Sharks go head to head, then it's the Rabbitohs and the Dolphins.
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3: 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Slightly less rain on the cards for tomorrow and Sunday, but more wet weather is forecast for next week at this stage. 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
4: Yeah, morning Central Coast, just letting you know as well from Monday. We've got free coffee again on the lawns of Henry Parry Drive here.
5: Yeah, thanks to our good mates at Hunter Homes. 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
4: 6 to 9.
5: So
4: how good is that?
5: If you, maybe you don't come via Henry Parry Drive on your commute in the morning, on Monday, make an exception. Leave a little bit earlier. Come via Triple M HQ. 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
4: And how good is that? And also, we're going to give you the chance to find the power within Masters of the Universe in cinemas June 4 at Event Cinemas at Tuggerah.
5: Lovely.
4: So double passes up for grabs.
5: All next week.
4: Okay, we've got to try and cram in. Okay.
5: We've got time. We're good for time today, which is surprising because you've been waffling on a bit
4: today. Oh, my God. What about your bloody dentist joke?
5: No, you didn't get it.
4: No, I didn't. I'm still thinking about it.
5: Now, is that on me for telling the joke or is that on you for not getting it?
4: I don't know. I'm going to replay it before we go.
5: The jury's out on that one.
4: I'm going to replay it before we go. Okay. Cram in next. Don't forget to do it. Okay. Triple M.

0: Spiky Donkey's hanging around the studio because he's coming in after nine. 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
1: Yeah, your chance of $50,000 if you hear a song repeated in its entirety.
0: That's right.
1: Between 9 a.m. and 4 p.m.
0: Absolutely.
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3: What you talking about?
4: What you talking about?
1: Why don't we just roll a bit of spider bait?
0: Okay. It's one of the many. And the thing is, they're on tour and from spider bait. We've got Cram.
5: Hey.
0: G'day, mate.
6: Hi, guys. How you doing?
0: Oh, yeah, not
1: good,
0: too bad.
1: Great.
0: Not too bad.
1: So glad you guys are hitting the road.
6: Yeah, we're really pumped. The response has been amazing, and we can't wait to play the record. It's going to be epic. So yeah, thanks heaps.
0: Yeah, because you're taking your iconic album Ivy and the Big Apples on the road this July.
6: Yeah, so it's one of those tours. We've done a few of them over the years, but a bit different to the Betty tour last year, where this record I think is probably one of our first really big albums, and it's got it's the record that Bobby Aponte's on, which is the first song to win the Hottest 100 and Calypso. And but what we're going to do is we're going to play the whole record from start to finish.
1: Oh,
6: which
1: wow.
6: I just love doing this stuff.
1: That's
6: usually
1: cool.
6: A lot of our festival shows or big shows, or you grab a set list from all different parts of your career and all that sort of stuff. But when you play a record, you have to actually stick to the chronological order. So I've been going in deep to learn some of these songs that I haven't played in like 30 years.
1: That's
6: pretty much
1: wild.
6: Yeah. And I'm just like, wow, that's a pretty fast song.
1: You know, great.
0: In the crowd.
6: Slow down, boy. You know?
0: Cram, you should have like a jukebox set up and get, say, the punters to come along for a song they've got to put $100 in and then hit the buttons and then out come Buy Me a Pony.
6: See, this is awesome.
0: How good would that be?
1: So good.
6: Great idea.
0: A bit of money.
1: I really
6: end up with a heart attack at the end. You know, it's just like, how many times do you play Buy Me a Pony before you die? In a row. That's a definition of purgatory, especially considering what the song's about. But yeah, I'll give it a go.
1: You're taking all the suggestions on board. We appreciate that.
0: Cram, with your music, it was the soundtrack of growing up in Australia.
1: It really was.
0: And there's so many people have probably come up to you and said, oh, my husband just proposed to me. We got in the car and we heard Buy Me a Pony or something like that, a song related to that particular moment in their life.
6: It's funny. We always have a story. When the record had just come out and we were on tour, I think, with the Avalanches in Perth, and this dude turned up to this tall blonde guy with a really deep voice, but he was very young. And he told us, oh, I just got your song Calypso in this movie that I'm in. I'm an actor. And we're like, oh, thanks, man. What's that? What's your name? Oh, my name's Heath. It was Heath Ledger.
1: No way.
6: He was a fan of ours, but he was definitely a big fan of the Avalanches. And he was just out with his friends. He'd just done The Patriot, just about to take on the world. And he's like, oh, I love that song and got it in and always tell that story. Just how different people are touched by your music, I guess, in a weird way.
1: It's really special.
0: It is so, and you know what? You never forget it.
1: Yeah.
0: Those particular times, you never ever forget the song that was playing at that time.
1: Yeah.
6: I agree. Like, if you go even further back, I mean, there's us, but there's like so many millions of bands and artists throughout history that people have a feeling about. If it's the 70s, it's the 60s, the 50s, whatever it is, the history of rock and roll just has that all the way through.
1: Yeah, 100%. Well, look, we are pumped that you are coming to the Central Coast.
6: It's
1: going to be great. You're playing the Entrance Leagues.
0: Tigers.
1: Saturday.
0: Over the Tigers.
1: 18th of July. Frontier Touring for all of the ticketing information. Mate, we are so
0: pumped.
1: So good,
0: Cram.
1: I can't believe it's been 30
6: years.
1: It's great. 30 years.
6: We haven't played up there when we did... I think we did Lookout Festival last year, and we've done Groove in the Moo in that region, but we haven't done our own show in your region for a lot of years, so we're really pumped to be coming back.
1: Well, get prepared, because they'll get rowdy.
6: I love it. I love it.
0: And I'll work out all the logistics of
1: that. On the jukebox.
6: we're talking jukebox.
1: Yeah, we're talking jukebox.
6: Okay. We'll have a meeting.
1: Yeah. You just need access.
6: A lot of meetings. We're going to have a lot of meetings about it.
0: It will be like a pretend ATM there. I'll just take the money, pass it on to you at the end of the gig, And
1: just make sure that we get loading dock access.
0: Oh, yes.
1: And then we'll be sweet.
6: Sounds like a pyramid scheme.
1: I don't know what you're talking about.
0: And we will definitely hear all the songs from the 30th anniversary of the 1996 record, the album Ivy, and also the Big Apples on the road this July. Thank you so much, Cran, for the memories,
6: good
0: mate.
6: On you guys. See you
0: bloody
6: soon.
0: Brilliant.
6: Thanks again. See ya.
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5: Coasties, we're still pretty busy along Terrigal Drive westbound out of Terrigal moving towards Mobbs Road. Delays in Erina Central Coast Highway westbound to Terrigal Drive as well and bunched up around Coralta Road. Avoca Drive slowing from Kingcumber westbound through to Davistown Road. And the M1 maintaining southbound speed into Sydney. Still some foggy patches about, but it's certainly burning off. With Hyundai Prius, enjoy early deals on a range of new and demonstrator models like the i30 sedan hybrid from $34,990 drive away at your participating Hyundai dealer. That's the latest traffic on the Central Coast, 107.7 Triple M.
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1: Oh, get ready, guys. You're about to hear two blokes bickering on the radio.
0: Earlier on this morning, I said how disturbed I was when I went to the cupboard to get my morning fun size Mars bar.
2: Disturbed is the word for you, Paddy.
0: And some grub had left, taken the last Mars bar, nothing wrong with that, but just left the packet.
1: The empty packet in the pantry.
0: And then Mickey T comes in, come forward.
2: Morning, guys.
1: Hey, mate.
2: I laughed and laughed and laughed when I heard that because I reckon it might have been me. Innocently.
0: Innocently.
2: I took a Mars bar, one Mars bar, but the packet was there and I didn't even look at the rest of it. And then when I heard, I went,
0: you mongrel.
2: I don't know. It could have been.
0: No, it was you.
2: It could have been the second last one.
0: No,
1: that's funny.
0: And the thing is, Maz went on air and slandered our sales manager, saying it was Chris Moser.
2: I reckon it was him.
0: No, that was wrong. What you said.
1: I don't recall that being the case at all.
2: I heard what Maz actually said. She said she reckons you did it, but didn't realise.
0: But why don't you? And we're going to look at this issue Monday.
2: Yeah.
0: People like yourself who will take the last thing out of a packet and leave that in the cupboard.
1: Like when, you know, the butter container's empty and then someone puts the butter container back in the fridge but it's empty.
0: Who would do that?
1: Jake.
2: The peanut butter. No more peanut butter left.
0: Well, do you?
1: No more empty jars.
2: Yeah.
1: Go in the bin.
2: And then
1: they do, they do.
0: I get in trouble at home because...
1: Well, that's not a surprise to anyone.
0: If I have, say there's something, a packet of lollies, I will always leave one in the packet because I don't want to be seen as the big greedy grub.
1: No, that's lazy because you just don't want to have to put the packet in the bin.
0: That is a lie.
2: They're there for eating and then put it in the bin.
0: Oh, well, you take that into your own account, mate.
2: I will.
0: You know, take a leap from your own book.
2: Thank you.
0: Anyway, so Mickey D is coming up.
1: This has been fun.
0: Now, you got the $50,000 Mars bar.
2: Yeah, well, I've got the last Mars bar on earth here. And awesome 80s Fridays.
1: Oh, brilliant. Great tunes.
2: Kicking off with a big song from 1985.
1: Oh, I love it.
0: All right, mate.
1: Can't
0: we'll stick around because there's a few more things we want to have a chat to.
2: Oh, no.
0: All right, have a good weekend.
1: Okay,
0: Maisie.
1: You too. All right,

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2: Coastie, still making good time. Southbound down the M1 to Sydney, 25 minutes. Carry on to Warunga and the same northbound from Mandalong Road in Morisset up to Beresfield. Pretty busy. Westbound from Chitaway Bay to Tuggerah on Wyong Road. And there's heavy traffic along Ocean View Drive south over bridge into Terrigal. Expect congestion down the Pacific Highway southbound through Wyong and Narara. 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Search FIR Style. That's the latest traffic on the Central Coast, 107.7 Triple M.
3: This weekend, all roads lead to Brisbane.
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14: Hey, it's Dan Flake here with your local headlines. The latest Primary Health Network report card for the Central Coast is an eye-opener. It's found our patch is above the state average for smoking, drinking and obesity rates. The coast was also above the average when it came to four of the five most prevalent chronic diseases statewide. Business New South Wales is welcoming some of the measures in the opposition's budget reply. Angus Taylor's revealed businesses with turnover under 10 mil could deduct $50,000 a year in assets under his plans. CEO Daniel Hunter says it would give business owners greater confidence to invest, plan ahead and improve productivity. And work on the multi-million dollar Avoca Drive shared pathway project's begun. Stage one will focus on a scenic route between the scenic highway and Hillside Road. The completed project will see a shared pedestrian path spanning all the way to Heaslet Park. To sport, and the inaugural WSL surfing event in NZ has begun this morning. Reigning women's world champion Coast product Molly Picklum awaits her round two competitor, while North Shelley board rider Joel Vaughan takes on Kanoa Igarashi in round two of the men's comp.
15: Triple M National News.
16: Morning, I'm Michaela Savage. The Prime Minister has hit out at the opposition following Angus Taylor's budget reply speech overnight, where he revealed a plan to index income tax brackets to inflation.
17: A permanent commitment to working Australians making a difference. That's what we have. Five tax cuts, all of them properly costed. What they had was nothing of any substance whatsoever.
16: Anthony Albanese there. Five Aussies and a Kiwi will land in WA today after disembarking the hantavirus-hit cruise ship. They're currently on their way from the Netherlands. The group will quarantine for 3 weeks. Sam Kerr is leaving Chelsea.
18: I definitely don't want this to be a sad conversation. It's been an absolute honour to represent you guys for the last 6.5 years, and I've had the best memories.
16: The Aussie superstar has one more game left for the side this weekend. And Delta Goodrum is through to Sunday's Eurovision final for Australia.
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16: Sport. The Blues have held on to lift the Women's State of Origin Shield for the second year in a row. Tegan Berry denying Queensland a try in the final seconds of the game, with New South Wales going on to claim a 14-10 victory. Blues star Millie Elliott has told us it's such a relief.
11: It's been a big lead up into this series, and it's just so good to come away with a win. And it was a hard-fought win right towards the end. There's lots of sets defended on our line, and the girls really turned up tonight.
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14: Showers expected on the coast today, a top of 21. Slightly less rain on the cards for tomorrow and Sunday, but more wet weather is forecast for next week at this stage. 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
22: Spinning round and around at number 5, it's Dead or Alive. And if you really dig it, you can buy the 12-inch murder mix. I can't believe I said that.

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0: band, the Jacksons, with his bros there. Blame It on the Boogie. 107.7 Triple M's awesome 80s Friday. Tina Turner was simply the best and awesome back in the decade.
1: I like to be able to make the song mine some kind of way, even though it was, you know, of course it was written by someone else. It has to become. I have to be able to make

0: 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Pat Benatar, We Belong. Going to take you back 1980 next when the Tallies, Tall Timbers Hotel on the highway to Rimba. Before the highway was widened, they had plenty of room out the front for live gigs, usually every weekend. And here in the studio, we've installed the Atari. We've got Pac-Man. We're just playing a game right now. Sorry for the distraction. Pac-Man was big in 1980, as was a song from Daryl Hall and John Oates. We'll play next on Triple M's Awesome 80s Friday.
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Same kind of deal for today. And the Ultimate is continues after 10 on the $50,000 Narrabee Workday. Often used by the Mariners. Tom Petty, Won't Back Down. 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
2: Jillaby, no problems on Jubilee Road and Huey Road. And between Kangiangi and Wananobi, the Pacific Highway cleared north to southbound. And between the entrance and Erina Goodrun on the Central Coast Highway in both directions. M1, no delays down to Sydney. M1 looking good up to Newcastle. 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